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4: The only one who voted against it, I'm Chris Davis.
5: This is basically a billion-dollar budget.
4: Bakersfield City Council Member Ward 3 Ken Ware voting against approving the city budget for the next fiscal year.
5: There's no way that we can survive with that kind of spending.
4: The city is spending $926 million taxpayer dollars with cuts of about $13 million, but some last-minute additions for spaying and neutering pets, planting more trees, and more money for the fire department. In Cal City, 68-year-old Kenneth Dobbins still has not been found, and you might think that he would stand out at 6'6" and 250 pounds. He's the man wanted for having the dogs that attacked a 12-year-old boy and his 8-year-old sister 1 week ago at Central Park on Heather Avenue, with a girl having to go to the hospital and the boy jumping in a pond to get away from the dogs where he drowned. Police want Dobbins on several charges. Several vehicles were damaged in what Shafter police say was a vandalism incident, which happened Wednesday morning, and the cops are now asking anyone who may have surveillance video who is willing to provide it to help in the prosecution to bring it to them. The vandalism was in the area of Redwood and Manel Avenues, and Shafter police say they arrested three juveniles whose names will not be released because of their ages. Plans to build a station in downtown Bakersfield for the high-speed rail project have been scrapped, according to the High-Speed Rail Authority, but they are not offering an explanation at this point. Instead, the station is now being planned for a site north of 7th Standard Road. Michael Turnipseed, the board chairman of the Kern County Taxpayers Association, tells Bakersfield Now he believes it has to do with the sand and dirt at the location not being stable enough. I'm Chris Davis in the KERN Newsroom with news every half hour and when it breaks on News Talk 96.1 and AM 1230, KERN.
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10: 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We still got a lot to do in the final hour. I'll tell you what's going on with Dalton Rushing and why there's a little schism between he and Shohei Ohtani. Dodgers have the day off, and we are off to our arch rivals. Forget about the god-awful Stinky Smellies. And by the way, Turnipseed's not here today. I forgot. Because don't we have a bet that this college coach is going to get whacked before the All-Star game? No? We didn't take. I thought we had a bet on that.
11: I don't remember.
10: Because I think that guy's got hours to go. You see that what happened with, what's the kid from Boston they got?
11: Rafael Devers?
10: Yes. You see what happened with him? Your mic's off.

0: I heard something popped off again, but
1: it's the bottom of the ninth. They're down a run or they're tied. He gets a walk. And while he's a great hitter, you want him up in that position because maybe it's a solo home run to tie it or to win it. But he walks. And he's not the most fleet of foot. So, quite naturally, this collegiate coach, for the first time, I don't think that's ever happened in baseball, where Buster Posey, who I think is an idiot. I hate Buster Posey. Because Buster Posey is the reason we have this new catching rule where you can't block the plate because Posey broke his leg on a play at the plate, and that changed everything. They should call it the Posey rule. There's a joke there, but I'm not going to touch it. But anyway, and he signed this college coach to coach the Giants, and they're like 77 games out of first place, and there's problems in the locker room. And Devers was going to be replaced with a pinch runner, and he literally waved the guy off. No, I'm not coming out. I mean, is there any more disrespect you can give to your manager than saying, no, I'm making the decisions around here. I'm going to run in the bottom of the ninth to score the winning run. And he waited and he waited. And the kid, the poor rookie's like the fastest kid on the team. He's like, what the hell do I do? And finally, Devers went out and he's apologized today, but he's trouble. He was trouble in Boston. Remember that? Don't forget about Boston. Where he refused to play. What, he refused to play first base?
0: Something like that. He wanted to play.
1: He was a third baseman, and he wanted to play third, but they had a third base, wanted to move him to first, and he didn't want to go. And he basically talked himself out of Boston and then ended up with the god-awful stinky smellies, and he's causing problems there. So we'll talk about that as well. But in the meantime, the Iranians are still waging war despite a so-called 60-day ceasefire. Despite the fact that we've lifted sanctions, despite the fact that they're making millions a day today, yesterday, selling oil, some 56 ships went through the strait, but they are controlling it. And they took out a Singapore cargo ship, which can have nothing but horrible impact on the strait. Because now, if you're one of these insurance companies or if you're one of these shipping companies, do you really want to roll the dice and lose one of your ships? That's millions upon millions of dollars if they attack one of your ships. And I thought the president told us that we controlled the Strait of Hormuz. I thought the president told us that we've decimated their army, their air force, their navy, that they have no capabilities, that they have no more missiles. Meantime, they're still lobbing missiles in the name of Hezbollah. They're still funding them, their proxy. And they're still attacking ships in the strait. While, by the way, did I mention that they're making millions of dollars selling oil to China? That we've lifted the sanctions. And that they stated today that the $300 billion that J.D. Vance came back like a cheerleader and said, well, they're going to be investing it in American soybeans and corn and selling it to their people. And I don't know who it was, but I'm pretty sure it was a black freckle-faced man who told you, do you honestly believe that a regime that would kill tens of thousands of its own people would take blood money, essentially, and instead use it to feed their people? I mean, does that even make sense to a ninth grader? That Ralph Bailey is willing to kill his family, but Chris Burdick is willing to give me money to feed my family. Huh? What? Yeah, Ralph, I know you killed three of your sisters, but you still got your mom, and I trust that you're not going to kill anybody else. So here's some money. Thanks, Chris. Guess what I'm going to do with it? I'm a psycho nut job who wants to see Israeli off the map, wants to see the United States off the map, but I'm going to take the $300 billion you gave me and spend it on food. Is there anybody, and I do mean anybody, that honestly believes that for a millisecond? Because the president certainly does. J.D. Vance is running around telling us that that's what's going to happen. But guess who told us that's not going to happen? The Iranians. Now, they could be lying. Marco Rubio suggests.

0: It's so frustrating because I'm so fearful that American boys and girls are going to die. I really believe that we should have just never stopped. I thought we learned that lesson in Vietnam. We should have bombed them into oblivion, into absolute oblivion. But it is what it is. Let's go ahead and take a break. We'll check the board, see what you all are talking about. The back half of the hour, we'll talk a little sports. I'll give you an update on the Venezuelan earthquakes. Has there been a third, Chris? You checking the board? They are expecting, very rare, to have back-to-back 7 on the Richter scale earthquakes. And the news report that I got this morning is that geologists say a third is on the way. Now would be the time to put troops on the ground in Venezuela, take the place over. I shouldn't even say that out loud. That could get back to the Trump administration, give them thoughts. I should have just shut up. Quick timeout, coming right back. It's TRBS on a Wednesday, Thursday, June the 25th. 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
2: 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Go, Cassie, go. 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There's gigantic Taylor Swift news, and we have that in news and traffic and weather. 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
0: I gave Liz Merrick one of my gift cards to Luigi's Restaurant and Old World Delicatessen. You know Liz, the redheaded bartender and waitress at Casey's Steakhouse? You all know her. You know she's lived here her whole life, and she's 74 years old. She's not 74 years old. But she's never been to Luigi's. She's never been to Luigi's. And the next time I go, I'll be on the arm of lovely Teresa Goldner because I'm going to win that bet. And again, I'm going to start with the truffles. This is how I go about it. I hopefully want to go on a Thursday when I get the salmon, but the prime rib sandwich is also good. And if we go on a weekend, I get the Monty Burger. And then we'll go into the bar and have a cocktail with Julie Escalante. And then I'm going to take Teresa Goldner into the deli, introduce her to Lynette, one of the greatest sommeliers you'll ever want to run into. Maybe have a glass of one of the Italian wines as suggested by Lynette. I'll introduce her to Gino, take her around to the Bailey Bar. It'll be a wonderful afternoon after I win that bet. Because where would you rather be than Luigi's Restaurant and Old World Delicatessen, longtime sponsors of the Ralph Bailey Show?
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0: It's not even close. I mean, it's just not even close.
1: Oh, or not even close.
0: I'm sorry. Mariah, Marvin Gaye, Carl Lewis, Roseanne. It's not even close.
1: Nah, it's a Whitney.
0: It's not even close. Tell them what they can do now, Chris.
1: So this is where you can call in to win the Kern Radio 4th of July contest. 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
0: Personally, I would go with banana cream, personally.
1: Ooh, good choice.
0: Yeah. Yeah.
1: Now, someone brought up the blueberry cream. Never had it, but it sounds fantastic.
0: Yeah, I'm not a big blueberry guy.
1: No? Love blueberry.
0: And lemon meringue is my favorite, but I only eat my mother's lemon meringue pie.
1: See, that's what JR said. JR is a big lemon meringue guy, too.
0: I am. I am huge. But my mother makes the fluff part of the meringue is like heaven. My mother
1: makes
0: it.
1: You can explain this to me, but what the heck is rhubarb?
0: I have no idea.
1: No?
0: Rhubarb pie, I've never had it.
1: I hear that the Happy Jacks is a good one, but I don't know what rhubarb is, so. I assume it's a nut of some kind?
0: No. Hey, Siri, what is rhubarb?
2: Rhubarb is the fleshy, edible stalks of species and hybrids of rhum in the family Polygonaceae, which are cooked and used for food.
0: I still don't know what it is.
1: That didn't help me at all.
0: That did not help at all. Really didn't. All right, so the fourth caller, 842-5376, Salty's and a pie right down the street, or maybe is the Northeast Marie Callender still open?
1: I don't know.
0: I don't think so. I think it's a bank, actually. Yeah. I think it's a Chase Bank. I used to hang out at that one. But there's one right here on California, right near our studios, right near Easton, sandwiched between Barnes & Noble and El Pollo Loco, the crazy chicken. Fourth caller, 842-5376, 842-KRN. In the meantime, we're going to head into the back half of the hour and wrap this thing up. 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

News. I'm John Scott. The Supreme Court's decision allowing President Trump's administration to end temporary legal protections for Haitian and Syrian immigrants may affect people from many other countries. The decision directly applies to about 350,000 Haitians and 6,000 Syrians, but may be a sign of what's in store for nearly 1.3 million people from 17 countries.

0: countries on temporary protected status. A 74-year-old man convicted of killing his wife has become the oldest person to be executed in modern Florida times. Dusty Ray Spencer received a lethal injection for the 1992 stabbing death of his wife, Karen. It was Florida's ninth execution this year. The U.S. men's national team faces Turkey in a World Cup stage finale at SoFi Stadium in Inglewood, California. That matchup at 10 p.m. Eastern. This is SRN News.
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3: I'm Chris Davis. An objection to the planned spending by the Bakersfield City Council and the budget for next fiscal year passed last night by all but one city council member, Ward 3's Ken Weir, who says $926 million is too much for 1 year.
4: I mean, if we're going to have a billion-dollar budget this year, that is ridiculous.
3: The High Speed Rail Authority is getting some criticism for canceling plans to put a station on F Street in downtown Bakersfield with no explanation from the authority. They say the station will now be north of 7th Standard Road. 68-year-old Kenneth Dobbins is still wanted in Cal City for having the dogs who attacked two kids last week at Central Park, causing a 12-year-old boy to jump in a pond where he drowned, say police. I'm Chris Davis in the KERN newsroom with news every half hour and when it breaks on News Talk 96.1 and AM 1230, KERN.
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7: 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There's gigantic Taylor Swift news, and we have that in news and traffic and weather. 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

0: You know, I've always left him off the list of great trumpet players.
1: Really?
0: Because I lean towards Al Hurt, obviously Lewis, Miles Davis. But yeah, Chuck Mangione has to be in the conversation. I don't think he's better than Al Hurt. I don't think he's better than Miles Davis. I don't think he's better than Louis Armstrong. I think Louis Armstrong was the greatest trumpet player ever. But you got to, and the Marsalis kid. I always forget which one it is, Wynton or the other one. No, Wynton is the one that was on the Tonight Show. What's his brother's name? I should know this. And no, you can't take my black card because it's just bad memory. I knew Wynton. What's Wynton? I'll get it. Hang on a second. Please stand by. Hey, Siri, who is Wynton Marsalis' brother?
2: I found three. Branford Marsalis.
0: Branford Marsalis.
1: I'm seeing Wynton as the one that plays

0: No, no, no. Show me Bradford Marsalis. Hey, Siri. Show me Bradford Marsalis. Showed me Brendan Bradford, Wes Bradford's son. Whatever. But yeah, Chuck Mangione's got to be in that conversation. Got to be in that conversation.
1: Let's see. He was a saxophonist, composer, and band leader.
0: Who?
1: Bradford. He played the alto sax, like the guy we were talking about the other day.
0: I'm not sure about that. Hey, Siri, show me the Marsalis brothers.
2: Here's what I found.
0: Let's take a look at the jazz combination, because they got a bunch of brothers, and their dad was a great musician as well. Doesn't show me on here. Just gives me their songs. Nevertheless, Chuck Mangione's got to be in that conversation. 842-5376-84. That's who that was, by the way, if you did not know that. From way back, 20th century music. What do you got on the board?
1: Let's see. Ralph, you definitely said you thought the coach would be fired by the All-Star break. Well, there we go.
0: And I still believe it. There's chaos in that locker room. You got to do something. And how many games out of the first place are they? And they're a better ball club than that. I mean, he's just, you know, you've got to, when a player waves you off from a decision that you make, you've got to meet that player at the first step and be like, what the hell is going on? Or no, that's not what you say. That bet not ever happen again. Do you understand? Or I mean, seriously, you have to show the other players. It's what Phil Jackson used to do. Phil Jackson, Bobby Knight, Pat Riley, great coaches will chew out the best player on the club to send the message to the Byron Scotts and the Michael Coopers. Well, hell, if he's going to yell at Kareem and Magic like that, what's he going to do to us when we screw up? And when a player openly defies you, you have to get in his face in front of the players and maybe even in front of the television cameras. Because a lot of people's theory is, well, you wait, you do it in the office after the ball game. No, I disagree. Not when he's showing you up on television. When he's waving off your decision to have a pinch runner. No, no, no. You got to do the Billy Martin. Not as badly as he did with Reggie Jackson, but Bobby Cox used to do it. Chipper Jones has told stories about that. You got to meet that guy at the step before he even gets to the dugout. And you don't have to, you know, make a show of it, but you've got to say under his breath, that can't ever happen again. And I'm going to need to talk to you in my office when the game is over. And you calmly walk back. But you got to send a message to those other guys. That's not the way we play baseball. You wave off the coach? Good God Almighty. What else you got?
1: Ralph, admit it. You hate Trump, even though you're a Republican. Admit it that you don't like the man. It oozes out of your thoughts through the radio waves.
0: When have I denied that? When have I ever denied that I can't stand his character? I think he's a low-character human being. But I've made it clear that if they change the Constitution and he ran in 28 against J.B. Pritzker, Gavin Newsom, Kamala Harris, Joe Biden, Hillary Clinton, I'd vote for him again. I have never hidden the fact that I don't like a man who says, Robert Mueller died today? Ha! That's great. That's outstanding. The question is, how can you all put up with the character of him? I understand why you vote for him. I'd vote for him. I understand why you support him. I support him. But how can you embrace the character of a man who says that if you go to Vietnam, which he had bone spurs, if you go to Vietnam and you have the temerity to climb into an aircraft to bomb the Viet Cong and you get shot down, that you're a loser? How can you all put up with that? That's the question. I'll put up with his policies. I'll support him as president. But you damn right, I was raised correctly. I'm not going to embrace some man who's

0: says, I'm glad he's dead. Now, if y'all were raised like that, love him, hug him. Say he's got great character. He's dishonest as the day is long. Is he not? Or are you going to sit there and try to tell me that he's an honest man? I have never, ever, ever, ever, ever made any bones about my distaste for the character of our president. Would I vote for him again against the Democrat? You damn right I would. 2016, I told you there's no way this guy gets elected. I went through four or five candidates before I finally said, he's going to be our guy. I started with Jeb Bush. Then I moved on to Marco Rubio. And then I think I moved off to, I forget. And then after about the second debate, it was becoming clear this was our best shot. I never dreamed that he'd get elected. I told you the story. I was home. Was that 24 or 16? I think it was 16. Or was it 24? No, it was 16 because I was drinking pretty good. It was 16. And I was home, had about three or four drinks already. And I was just going to stay home. And then he won Wisconsin. And I was like, what? He won Wisconsin. He had just won Florida. And I threw on some clothes, jumped in an Uber, ran to Bill Lee's, and thank God there weren't that many people in there, and I just ran in. We're going to win this thing! I mean, how... The question is, how do you not vote for Trump? How in the world could you vote for Hillary Clinton? How in the world could you vote for Joe Biden? And good God almighty, do I have to bring up Kamala Harris? But you all think it's a secret? That I try to hide the fact that I think he's of low character? Come on. It oozes out of my brains. It oozes out of my pie hole. And if you all want to embrace a man that revels in another man's death, that's how you were raised. That's not politics. That's not decorum. That's who you are. That's how you were raised. My mom and daddy didn't raise me like that. Sorry. I'll vote for the man. I'll support his policies, but you're going to call John McCain a coward? You lost me. You're going to revel in a man's death? You lost me. If you're going to get on television and call reporters stupid, crooked, if you're going to plant the seed in America, which he did, that our elections aren't reliable, you lost me. You absolutely lost me. Where now it's even arrived at my own radio station. Where we have a host who is an election denier, who takes shots at Amy Espinoza. But yet Steve Hilton won. They have this mechanism, but for some reason they only use it sometimes. So maybe you wanted to call me out and have me say this out loud, but I have never, ever hidden my distaste for Donald Trump's character. The one thing you can assure yourself of, I am never going to lie into this thing. We had somebody here who was my superior who wanted me to lie into this thing. So what I did was just avoid the topic. Well, he's no longer with us. And management has allowed me to express my honesty. And no, don't like the man. Wouldn't have him over to my house for dinner. Well, that's not true. He's the president of the United States. I'd have him at my house for dinner. I definitely would. He's a fascinating man. And as far as up until this recent debacle, he's been, in my opinion, a decent president. But he is on a vengeful tour. I told you he was not going to get Letitia. He was not going to get Comey. He was not. Is he not? Can you not even admit that he's using his own Department of Justice to go after people that he doesn't like? You're not even willing to admit that? Okay. One more, and let's take our final break.
1: Ralph, the city of Bakersfield really is going to go bankrupt in 19 months. That is what the pearl necklace clutching crowd is saying. What say you?
0: That's funny that you should say that. I meant to talk about this because the only accountant involved with municipal government agrees with you, and that's Ken Weir. And that scares the crap out of me. Because other than maybe Zach Bashertash, I don't think there's anybody on that council that understands money. Oh, they know how to make money. Bob Smith certainly knows how to make money.

0: Andre Gonzalez somehow knows how to make money. They know how to make money. Eric Arias works for the United Way. They know how to make money. They know how to manage money. There is one accountant that is involved with our municipal government, and that's Ken Weir. And he said the same thing you just said, that this almost $100 million budget is going to be the end of us. So, yes, I am deathly afraid. And, I mean, what can we expect from this council? Just to sum it up, you do understand, and this is probably statewide news, our county is suing our city. That's how competent our municipal government is. I mean, if you went out of some other state and said that, if you went to New York and said, I live in a county where our county is suing our municipal government, they would laugh at you. Where do you live, Mayberry? Yeah, kind of. Where our city council is part-time, our mayor doesn't have a vote, she cuts ribbons and goes to events and puts it on Facebook. That's our municipal government. I'm sorry to have to be such a downer. And why do I always do it in the last half hour of the broadcast? Why can't I go back to my television roots? You leave on an up note. Talk about happy stuff. We always end on a horrendous note. Oh, well. Quick timeout, final break of the night. Tomorrow is a Friday. Mr. Bentley returns. And are we doing the pie and the dinner again tomorrow?
1: Yes.
0: All right, get ready for that. When you hear, are you going with Whitney throughout the whole time, or are you going to mix it up?
1: You know, I was going to switch it up, but...
0: Yeah, that's what I thought.
1: If we want, I can replay Whitney.
0: No, it's good to... Go.
1: Maybe I'll throw some Fergie in there, too, get a laugh out of it.
0: Have fun with it. In the meantime, Scott Jennings at the top of the hour, did I mention that? But you're listening to The Ralph Bailey Show on News Talk 96.1, the man that hates Donald Trump. But I damn should vote for him again. I really would, honest to God, as the kids now say, on my mother. That's what black kids are saying now. Because they can't say on my... Never mind. Bad joke? Quick time out. 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
3: 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There's gigantic Taylor Swift news, and we have that in news and traffic and weather. 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

Watch this. Watch Philip Bailey. Watch Philip Bailey. This is great. Because I can't hit this. And none of you are going to see this because YouTube is going to cut us out, so we better. Wait, wait, come on, come on. We got to hear Philip. We got to hear Philip. Philip Bailey!

0: got hair up my butt. What can I say? Went out, smoked a joint, came back, got all excited. No, I'm kidding. I'm kidding. What do you got on the board? Let's get out of here. I'm headed to Lawson's.
1: I'm a lifetime conservative. I've voted libertarian since 2016.
0: Just saying. Not everybody's got their head up his butt, but I couldn't waste my vote. And I guess in California, it doesn't matter. But, you know, and what's sad is he truly could have gone down as one of the great presidents of all time. He really could have. His kids are going to look back and just say, when they get older and he's in his fourth quarter of his life, because I think Trump's going to live forever. I think Trump's going to live in his 90s. Had he just come in and just removed all the criminals. And if you want to get to those that are here illegally but are paying taxes and are working, you could have got to that later. You know what I'm saying? But if you had just focused primarily and curbed the behavior of the ICE agents, because no matter how you feel about immigration, whether you want everybody that's here illegally out of this country, there's no way in the world you can support the manner in which they went about it. Two people are dead. Yes, you could make a very cogent argument that they brought that on, but they should not be dead. ICE agents shouldn't be shooting citizens because, and I'm not going to go over that, but shouldn't be dragging people out of their cars. And just, this presidency just got off to such a great start. And then he promised us no wars. She heard, Marjorie Taylor Greene says she's no longer a Republican. He's his own worst enemy. And again, the real question is not whether Ralph Bailey likes Donald Trump. The real question is, how do you all put up with it? If anybody you knew reveled in another man's death, you would never speak to that person again. I would hope. If a guy that avoided a war had bad words for a veteran, I thought this community loved veterans, and he besmirched John McCain, not only a veteran, but a fighter pilot who was shot down, kept in captivity, could have been let go because his father and grandfather were admirals, but stayed because he wanted to be with his men, despite the fact that he was tortured and that he could never put on a sport coat again, normally. Did you notice that? Poor John McCain died? That he would have to have somebody help him put on a sport coat because of the injuries that he suffered in Vietnam? And your boy called him a loser because he got shot down. The real question is, how do you put up with that kind of character? How do you sit here and tell me that that's a good man? Again, I've done it. I could have left on that great performance that I just put on, but no, I have to go to the dark side. I don't know how I do that. I blame Burdick. You got to be like, Ralph, we're ending the show. Take it down a notch, son. I'd ignore him anyway, but still his fault. Want to thank the kids from, I forget their schools, but it was Jacqueline Gomez, Lucia White, Anthony Beckman, and Mary Claire Zimmer. They raised some money for Honor Flight. But in the meantime, for Chris Burdick, I'm Ralph Bailey. That's what's really going on. Wrapped in tomorrow.
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2: From Town Hall, I'm John Scott. The British military reports a vessel was hit by a projectile off the coast of Oman. Because of that, the United Nations agency paused the evacuation of ships through the Strait of Hormuz. The strike followed the passage of several tankers that used a route backed by the UN. The plan to move stranded ships out of the Persian Gulf through the strait will now be on hold until the agency can confirm safety guarantees. One U.S. official said the vessel was hit by an Iranian drone. A man who set a California councilman on fire last year has been sentenced to 40 years in prison.
3: Shotzi Buck Hayes pleaded guilty in April to one count each of attempted first-degree murder and aggravated malicious wounding in the 2025 attack on Lee Vogler. Witnesses say Buck Hayes walked into Vogler's Danville office with a bucket of gasoline, doused him, chased him from the building, and set him ablaze. Vogler suffered burns over 60% of his body. Vogler made an emotional statement about how the attack had altered his life. Buck Hayes also spoke, repeating that he was motivated by an alleged affair between Vogler and Buck Hayes' wife. I'm Lisa Dwyer.
2: As Europe bakes, the UK recording its hottest June day, 96.4 degrees Fahrenheit.
4: I'm here in London covering yet another hot day. People are doing as much as they can do to stay cool, drinking water, seeking out parks and shady areas, and avoiding the hottest part of the day. Hundreds of schools across England and Wales are closed due to the heat. Many train operators urged passengers not to travel unless it's absolutely essential. It comes as a record-breaking heat waves continue to scorch many parts of Western Europe. France, Italy, and Spain have also issued warnings about the risks of extreme heat for tens of millions of people.
2: That's correspondent Kwayan Ha. More on these stories from townhall.com.
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6: He says the city needs to get a handle on its spending. I'm Chris Davis. That's after the Bakersfield City Council last night passed a budget of $926 million for the next fiscal year.
7: What are we going to do? Because next year's budget's going to come, and it's still going to be almost impossible. It's been a hard year. We had to sacrifice. I don't think we sacrificed a whole lot.
6: Ward 3 Councilman Ken Ware, the only one voting not to approve the budget, which had some last-minute additions for tree planting, paying for spaying and neutering of animals, and fire department costs. The trial for D'Elia Johnson will not begin this month, but more likely in October after a delay approved by the judge Wednesday in her August 2022 DUI case. Prosecutors say she caused the deaths of two people by driving drunk and rolling her car on August 27th of that year just after 7 p.m. on Lebec Service Road, and that she was twice the legal limit when that happened. In the drowning of the 12-year-old boy and the mauling of his 8-year-old sister 1 week ago in Cal City, the man who police say owned the dogs and was thus responsible is still on the lam. 68-year-old Kenneth Dobbins is 6'6" and 250 pounds and missing. The 12-year-old drowned when he jumped in a lake at Central Park to get away from the dogs that weren't supposed to be there. No downtown Bakersfield station for the high-speed rail. The High-Speed Rail Authority has nixed those plans, instead saying the station will be north of 7th Standard Road, and it may have to do with the instability of the ground where it had been planned on F Street, says Michael Turnipseed, the board chairman of the Kern County Taxpayers Association, talking to Bakersfield Now. I'm Chris Davis in the

0: 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KERN.
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4: 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Go, Cassie, go. 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There's gigantic Taylor Swift news, and we have that in news and traffic and weather. 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
5: Fighting for free speech, Western civilization, and delivering common sense for the American people. Ladies and gentlemen, here's Scott Jennings.
6: What is going on up in the United States Senate? There was a contentious lunch between President Trump and Senate Republicans. We take you inside the room with Senator Rick Scott of Florida later in this show. Also, the Senate reversed course on Iran late last night. We'll talk about that with Rick Scott as well. Major immigration rulings from the Supreme Court today. Affirming the Trump crackdown. We've got the details. You don't want to miss that. And we'll talk more in just a moment about the socialist takeover of the Democratic Party from those elections in New York City. Today is Tuesday, June the 23rd. This is Scott Jennings broadcasting live from the Commonwealth of Kentucky. We have a great show lined up for you today. On this day, 1876, exactly 150 years ago, the Battle of Little Bighorn, one of the most famous battles in American history, the one between Native Americans and the United States Army. It occurred in southern Montana. This battle is also known as Custer's Last Stand, as Lieutenant Colonel George Armstrong Custer, a Civil War hero, was killed along with his men by the forces of Crazy Horse and Sitting Bull. As for today's news, I think it bears further discussion. What happened in New York City on Tuesday night? The primary election there saw socialist candidates win three congressional primaries, all with the backing of Zoran Mamdani, the smiling socialist mayor of New York City. It is not a stretch to say that these people who will be going to the United States Congress do not favor the American system, at least as you and I know it. They do not believe in the American founding as something positive. They are here to overthrow what you and I know as Western civilization. One of those candidates, Daria Liza Avila Chevalier, was kind enough to lay it out on her social media feed, the things that she believes. She called for abolishing police, prisons, and borders. Now, this is a core tenet of these radicals. No law enforcement whatsoever. No prisons, no cops, no borders. A country overrun by violent criminals, overrun by people from other countries. She actually once clarified her position on defunding the police. And she wrote, and I quote, "Her vision means ending policing full stop, period. No more police at all, ever." This person was endorsed by Mamdani and is likely going to the United States Congress and will cast a vote there along with 434 other people. She retweeted posts on social media saying, "Yes, literally, abolish the border. All deportation is wrong. This

0: is their plan. No borders, no deportations. In their world, America is no longer going to be a sovereign nation. Here is Daria Liza Chevalier, this new Democrat leader, in her own words, cut number 8.
1: And so I'm so deeply excited and honored to have built a coalition of folks who have a vision for what we can build towards, a vision that includes using our resources, our tax dollars, towards eradicating childhood poverty, towards investing in our children here at home instead of in bombs abroad, a vision that includes making sure that we are protecting our immigrant communities, abolishing ICE.
0: Abolish ICE. She's going to fit right in with the Democrats in Washington when it comes to abolish ICE. She called the United States, well, she called it something that I can't say on the radio, starts with an F and ends with the word disgrace. And she referred to the United States as occupied Native American land, and she joked about wiping her dirty hands on the American flag. She wrote favorably about communism. She wrote, seize the means of production. She called for nationalizing utilities, pharmaceutical companies, and seizing all properties from landlords. Communism, folks, communism. And she wrote that the pyromania, and I'm quoting, associated with anarchism is very intriguing to me. Literally, burn it all down. She retweeted a post saying Israel doesn't exist. Now, on October the 8th, she attended a crazy socialist rally in New York City in support of Hamas. In support of Hamas. Literally the day after the heinous acts of October the 7th. She's in the streets of New York on October the 8th, cheering on rape, murder, and kidnapping. And lest you think these kinds of candidates and these kinds of views are confined to New York City, the preference for this radical socialism is growing everywhere in the Democratic Party. Listen to this CNN report, cut 5.
2: 16 years ago, 2010, capitalism and socialism right there, favorable rating, 51%, 50%. Look at it now. Socialism clearly in the lead among Democrats. 66% of them view socialism favorably. Just 42% view capitalism favorably. No wonder Mamdani had no problem blasting it.
0: They prefer socialism to capitalism. If you are working for a living, if you own a business, if you are out there using your blood, sweat, and tears, and your work ethic, and your talent to try to get ahead for you and your family, I want you to pay attention to the fact that one of our two major political parties now says, that's not right. We're going to go to socialism. I want you to think about the implications for you and your family and your children. And these candidates are not confined to New York, not confined to just big city areas and small neighborhoods. Listen to House Speaker Mike Johnson. He's warning us all. Cut 13.
3: There are many Mamdanis popping up all around the country. It is a dangerous thing. This is not a joke. We are in a fight right now to save the Republic. And every American needs to take this seriously. You need to wake up. This upcoming midterm election is not the midterm elections of years ago. This is going to decide the direction of the country. Are we going to maintain our status as a constitutional republic on our 250th anniversary? Are we going to make a new choice and go down some road towards a communist utopia? That's the choice right now.
0: I want you to listen to one of the socialist organizers straight up tell you what they've done and why they are taking over the Democratic Party. His name is Gustavo Gordillo. Cut 10.
4: Our candidates run as Democrats. We're on the Democratic Party ballot line. We contest the primaries. And when they're in the legislature, they're part of the Democratic Party caucus. But we don't agree with the way the Democratic Party establishment organizes or runs its party apparatus. And so we try to build independence by focusing on volunteer-led movement. We think that everyone should be able to be trained and to become someone who can participate in the political process. And we don't really think that Democratic Party campaigns in the establishment are run that way. And I think, you know, you really see that difference in the races like we're having tonight. And I think in terms of the agenda, there's a problem in the Democratic Party where they are funded by billionaire donors and

0: And at the same time, they're trying to represent the working class. And in our opinion, you have to choose between the billionaire class and the working class. It's just impossible to satisfy all of them.
1: These socialists do not consider themselves to be Democrats. They hate Democrats. They hate the Democratic Party. But they are using the Democratic Party as a vessel. They're wearing it like a skin suit. They're infiltrating it. And they're turning it into something that intends to destroy the country. Now, it's amazing just how few people it takes to strike a blow against Western civilization. The data shows just how small the electorate was behind this New York City socialist primary wave. Only about 17% of active Democrats cast ballots. And in that race we've been discussing there with Chevalier, just 7%. 7% of Democrats voted in that primary. Now, analysts say that there was a highly organized Democrat-Socialist field operation, and it was powered by young college-educated voters, not the working class. These are young, white, privileged, rich kids who are play-acting as communist revolutionaries, and they are installing people that intend to destroy our country here as we come to our 250th birthday. We'll talk all about this on the show today. 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
4: 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Go, Cassie, go. There's obviously World Cup news and not the stuff that you think. There's gigantic Taylor Swift news, and we have that in news and traffic and weather. 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
5: The Oval Office are owning the libs on CNN. He's here with us. 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
6: It is Thursday, June the 25th. Thanks for joining us here on Salem. Scott Jennings broadcasting from Middle America, the Commonwealth of Kentucky. Good to be home. I was in New York City for the last couple of days doing work on CNN. Had to do a little election analysis and watch these socialists take over and New York City, and I was also up in CNN land when this awful story happened about Dan Goldman, the congressman, the Jewish congressman, being thrown out of the coffee shop up there. That was something we had robust debates about. You know what I noticed about my Democratic sparring partners and everybody else? Nobody wants to acknowledge what's going on, all right? Nobody wants to. Everybody wants to talk all around it. It's anti-Semitism. It's hatred for Israel, and it is a litmus test in the Democratic Party. And the implications for 2028 are quite vast. You're going to see a parade of Democrats run for president. They are all going to be required to try to one-up each other when it comes to hate for Jewish people and for Israel. And it's going to be one of the ugliest things we've seen in this country in a very long time. But it's good to be back in Kentucky, and we're tracking the news, by the way, out of the Supreme Court today. And there were two decisions out of the Supreme Court that is affirming what President Trump did via his actions to rein in illegal immigration in this country. There were two cases today. It is permitting the administration to expel some migrants that are already in the country that had what they call temporary protected status. And the other decision is allowing the Trump administration to turn people away at the southern border. Let's look at the rulings here. The justices are allowing Trump to end humanitarian protections. Humanitarian, we'll put that in air quotes, that have permitted hundreds of thousands of people from Haiti and Syria to come here and live here in the United States. This is called TPS. You've heard this on the news, I'm sure. Temporary Protected Status. Program was created by Congress back in 1990, the idea that you could, on a temporary basis, allow people to come here whose countries were deemed unsafe or had some sort of natural disaster. Okay, temporary seems reasonable. Here's the problem. This thing became anything but temporary. You had 350,000 Haitians coming to the United States and 6,100 Syrians. That's what this case was about. Early in the administration, President Trump said, I'm ending temporary protected status. He, of course, was sued. Now the Supreme Court says, well, if you can designate someone as having temporary protected status, surely you can designate them as not having it any longer. So this was an easy 6-3 decision. Justice Samuel Alito writing for the majority. The other decision that's interesting, again, 6-3, again, under the name of Samuel Alito, the court said the Trump administration can turn away migrants seeking asylum along the U.S.-Mexico border by physically preventing them from crossing into the United States. This is a vital thing. The administration had asked the court to allow the government to revive this policy, which I think they first used in 2016. It was called the turnback policy, and that was where the government was stopping asylum seekers from setting foot on U.S. soil. And once you get onto U.S. soil, that's when federal law takes over. And that

0: when they would have been allowed to claim asylum and receive protections. Why is this important? All sorts of people come here, and once they get a foot on U.S. soil, they immediately claim asylum. Whether they have a legitimate asylum claim or not, they claim asylum. Then they go into this asylum system, and it can be years before these things are adjudicated. It is a loophole. It is a way to obliterate our immigration system, and that's what's been happening. So in this decision, the government is going to be able to stop people from stepping foot on U.S. soil and then claiming these bogus asylum claims. So today, two decisions from the Supreme Court, both of them 6-3, and both of them affirming, I think, correct decisions from President Trump to try to bring some sanity, to our immigration system. You look at what, you go back to this temporary protected status issue. It has the word temporary in it. It's not supposed to be forever. And temporary protected status is granted by the executive. Doesn't it make sense that the executive ought to be able to deem, hey, temporary's over. You got to go back to where you came from. Of course, there's going to be a lot of weeping and wailing and gnashing of teeth about all of this. But I think most common sense Americans are going to look at these decisions and say, Trump had it right. And one of these activist courts tried to get in his way. But the Supreme Court, ultimately, they stepped in and made the final call. And they absolutely got it correct. You know, when I'm planning for these segments, by the way, and when I'm planning for my debates on CNN, when I'm trying to bring you the world and understand all these issues, I will tell you the first place I go for information. When I'm trying to get the most well-rounded 360-degree view of immigration or Iran or anything else we're talking about today, I go to this website called Free Spoke. Free Spoke. And I think you should use Free Spoke. You can go on there and search for a topic, and it will show you where there is consensus, it'll show you where there's disagreement, and it will give you the perspectives on all these issues from the left, the right, and the middle, and it will plug you into independent voices. It'll even tell you what is being said on the podcasts about all this. And here's what I like about it. You see everything. It's not an algorithm that's sort of determining what it thinks you want to see. You see it all, and there is nothing tracking you. It's anonymous. It doesn't stalk you. It doesn't profile you. It doesn't give you any targeted ads. It is the best way to search, be informed, and to think for yourself. It's called Free Spoke. Here's how you get it. Go to getfreespoke.com/Jennings. I promise you, you're going to love the app. I use it every single day for this show and for my debates at night. More after this. Stay with us.
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7: With SRN News, I'm John Scott. The U.S. economy expanding at a solid and unexpected 2.1% annual pace from January through March. The Commerce Department reports in its final estimate of first quarter growth, a growth in gross domestic product, the nation's output of goods and services, marked a rebound from a sluggish 0.5% in the last 3 months of 2025 when a 43-day federal government shutdown weighed on the economy. The evacuation of ships through the Strait of Hormuz paused after the British military said a vessel was hit by a projectile off the coast of Oman. A man who admitting setting a Virginia councilman on fire last year was sentenced to 40 years in prison. Shotzi Buck Hayes pleading guilty in April to one count of first-degree murder, attempted first-degree murder, and aggravated malicious wounding. This is SRN News.
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2: I'm Chris Davis.
3: And there's no way that we should be spending money to come up with a billion-dollar budget.
2: The objection to the city of Bakersfield's budget from Ward 3 City Council member Ken Weir. The council voted to pass the budget last night with some extra thrown in for planting more trees and spaying and neutering pets. Trial delayed until October for Dalia Johnson in her August 2022 DUI case. Prosecutors say she caused the deaths of two people by driving drunk and rolling her car August 27th of that year just after 7 p.m. on Lebec Service Road, and that she was twice the legal limit when that happened. Gas in California on average is now $5.49, says Gas Buddy, $3.89 the national average. I'm Chris Davis in the KERN newsroom with news every half hour and when it breaks on News Talk 96.1 and AM 1230 KERN.
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5: 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First is this ridiculous MOU where the Iranians are making millions. Then we're going to turn over $300 billion more to them. And now he scuttles an affordable housing bill. It's as almost as if he is trying, as we head into the midterms, to destroy the Republican Party.
1: 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Ready for some common sense and a little Kentucky windage? Here's Scott Jennings.
6: Thanks for being with us here on Common Sense for the American People. We've come to the end of the work week for the U.S. House. In just a little while, we're going to hear from Florida Senator Rick Scott. President Trump went up to the Senate this week and had lunch with the senators. It got a little heated. Rick Scott's going to take us inside the room in just a little bit. And as for the House perspective, joining us now, Indiana Congressman Marlon Stutzman is here. Congressman, thanks for being with us. I understand you just walked off the House floor in Washington. You've cast your last vote for the week. What was the business today? And as you head into this recess period, you know, what do we have to show for the most recent work period for the House Republicans?
7: Yeah, you know, Scott, great to be with you. Thanks for having me. A lot of this is just coming down to the housing bill that we passed earlier this week that President Trump said he wasn't going to sign. And you know what? I support him in that because he has been, you know, the president is part of the legislative process. He signs bills into law. And he has been asking for the Save America Act to be passed out of the Congress for over a year. This has been his top priority. And all of a sudden, you know, and while there's some good policy legislative language in the housing bill that he supports, that I support, it's got strong bipartisan support, we need to realize that making sure that our elections are safe, secure, and that there's integrity in them is the focal point. And, you know, we've been pushing on the Senate to move around the filibuster rule, to commit to doing a reconciliation package. I sit on the budget committee. We've had some great conversations this week about a reconciliation package, making sure that our military has the funding that it needs. Also being sure that we go after this fraud that is more rampant. We all knew it. I mean, you knew it, I knew it. We knew that there was fraud going on in states like Minnesota, California, Illinois, and now we're going after it. In fact, our new Attorney General, Todd Blanche, announced over 400 arrests of people that are taking advantage of the taxpayer through fraud. So those are the things that we're focused on this week.
6: I want to go back to this issue with the housing bill and the Save America Act. They were screaming about this on CNN last night. How could President Trump do this? So I'm going to be

0: honest with you. I don't know a ton about the housing bill. I know it's bipartisan. I'm sort of hardwired to be against anything that's got Elizabeth Warren's name on it. That's just me. That's just, you know, that's, I tend to calibrate myself around, you know, things like that. I know a lot of Republicans voted for it. I know there's some conservatives out there that don't like the policy. So I'm not here to cast judgment on it. But A, did you vote for it? B, if yes, what's good about that bill? And C, talk to us about the procedure here, because the president says he's not going to sign it. You all are, I guess, adjourning. So does that mean it will or won't become law in 10 days?
1: Well, you know, that's the question. It depends on, I think a lot of this depends on the Senate and Senate Republicans. Are they willing to find a way forward, whether it's through reconciliation or whether it's around the zombie filibuster in the Senate, to pass some form of the Save America Act? And, you know, the president has been strong and consistent on that. In fact, I would argue, Scott, that I have a lot of my own constituents in Northeast Indiana that say the Save America Act is more important than the housing bill. You know, interest rates affect housing more than anything. The president has addressed that, has been talking about interest rates with the Federal Reserve for a long time. I did vote for the bill, and I would vote for the bill again for two reasons. One is I have a bill in there that streamlines the housing regulations between HUD and USDA. We've got two agencies that have two different sets of regulations. My bill says you guys got to get on the same page. And then the other one is a top priority for President Trump. He mentioned it in the State of the Union, and that is to prohibit large investment firms from buying up single-family homes and driving those prices up. And so there's other pieces in the bill that really do streamline the regulatory process of government. But as you mentioned, you know, Senator Warren's name is on it, and she did hold up a couple of these pieces that we wanted to go further on. I just think that this is a negotiating position for the president. He sees an opportunity to say, look, you want the housing bill badly. I want the Save America Act badly. And that we got to find an agreement. And the president has every right to do this. I think we can do both at the end of the day.
0: Yeah, I agree with you about what a lot of average Americans care about. I mean, look, I go all over the country. I speak to people everywhere. Save America Act comes up everywhere I go. Doesn't matter the state, doesn't matter the group, doesn't matter the jurisdiction. People are talking about this, and it's pretty common sense stuff. Voter ID combined with making sure that only American citizens are on the voting rolls. I mean, it's really not controversial. In fact, it might be the most bipartisan thing going, because if you look across all the polling, Democrats like it, Republicans like it. White voters, black voters, Hispanic voters, old voters, young voters. I mean, everybody seems to like it or think that it's a common sense idea. The fact that the president's having to beg for this is kind of crazy. And so, look, it's a matter of strategy, though. And you do have some conservative strategists saying, you know, the president needs to just give up on this and stop revving up his base and setting them up for disappointment because he can't get the Senate to do it. There's other strategists that say, no, if you give up on this, you're basically signaling to your voters that put you in office, you know, we're not listening to you. And telling them you shouldn't have given us power. Which of those strategic viewpoints do you hold?
1: I hold the latter. I think that that's why President Trump is so popular, is because he's a fighter. And when you give up on a certain strategy, and especially something like our vote, I mean, this is one of the most sacred rights that we as Americans have, and that is our right to vote. And President Trump, as we saw through the 2020 election, I mean, you know, there were shenanigans. I mean, it doesn't take a rocket scientist to look at the presidential voting numbers, the anomaly that happened in 2020. Something happened. And you know what? If we don't have trust in our election process, we're in big trouble. And especially looking at the Democrat Party, who is taking a further turn to the left with communist and socialist Marxists that they are now electing in their primaries, that's a big concern. And, you know, one of the things we know about communists, they're full of propaganda, and they like to scare the American people, like, oh, you're going to have to drag in your birth certificate when you vote. You're going to have to drag in your passport. We all know that that's not the case. We've had voter ID laws in Indiana since 2005, and we have had no issues. It has upheld the courts every time that it's been challenged. And if you don't have your voter ID, your ID with you the day that you're voting, you can go down to the BMV and get it the same day. We keep our Bureau of Motor Vehicles open that day on election day so that

0: way people can get an ID. So they are just trying to scare the American people. This is a high priority. If people don't trust our elections, we've got really big problems. And we're going to get the housing. We're seeing the cost of living come down because of President Trump's policies. And I think that's the focus we need to keep.
1: Indiana Congressman Marlon Stutzman is our guest. I do want to talk about the economy a little bit. So we had some GDP numbers for the first quarter that came out today. They went were revised upwards, so more economic growth than we thought. We have oil prices dropping right now. We're at about $71 a barrel on oil. And the latest gas prices nationally, $3.90 for a gallon. And in Indiana, it's $3.30. That's about what it is down here in Kentucky, Congressman. So we have economic growth going up, gas prices coming down, robust job market. The tax cuts made a measurable impact for working class Americans as they filed their taxes in the spring. Are you sensing from your constituents that they are starting to come around to the idea that, hey, the Trump plan, the Republican plan is actually improving things?
0: I really do. And Scott, throw on top of that, the fountains in Washington, D.C. are flowing again with clean water. I mean, President Trump has been doing cleanup on aisle five ever since he took office. And yeah, I had a great round of conversations this last week back home with business owners. I was at a small farm winery on the north side of Fort Wayne. We had a great conversation there. And, you know, even over the weekend with Father's Day weekend, the restaurants were packed. One of the things that, you know, the no tax on tips, that was part of the big, beautiful bill. On average, over 4 million Americans took advantage of the benefit. And it was about a $7,000 benefit to Americans, whether it's, you can deduct the interest on a automobile that was made in the United States, another great advantage, and that encourages American manufacturing. Of course, us in Kentucky and Indiana, we're part of the auto belt there. And so there's so many great policies that are really starting to take place. And I just feel this momentum. Now that President Trump is moving forward on an MOU with Iran, of course, he's gonna always hold them accountable. But with the stability of the Strait of Hormuz and with gas prices coming down, Scott, I tell you, I think this economy, all the fundamentals are there. You have unemployment rates that are very low, stock markets at an all-time high. I think you're going to see Main Street really booming over the next several years because of President Trump's strong leadership.
1: All right, last question for you, Congressman. There's a bit of a kerfluffle going on in the Republican and conservative ranks today, and it has to do with Social Security. A few days ago, the Social Security trustees came out with a report and says in 2032, the trust fund's going to run out, and we're only going to have enough money coming in to pay about 80% of benefits. Well, today, Senator Bernie Moreno of Ohio, friend of the show, and Senator Elizabeth Warren of Massachusetts, not a friend of the show, have an op-ed in the New York Times calling for their plan to lift the Social Security payroll tax cap. They say that would extend the solvency of the program for future generations. So you have Republican and Democrat saying we ought to lift the payroll tax cap, meaning you'd be taxed on income above a certain level. Do you have an opinion about this, and what are you hearing on this issue?
0: Yeah, you know, I actually work with a bipartisan group, and we've been focusing on Social Security. And so, you know, we've known for quite some time that, you know, the fund is going to start, you know, it's going to be in the red in 2032. One of the things that I hear from even Democrats is how they like the Trump accounts. I think that's been part of the fix to this that President Trump has already put into motion, that this is going to help young people, young families. You know, I started my own IRA when I was 18 because I knew then I couldn't count on Social Security being there, and it shouldn't be there for a retirement savings plan. Now, as far as adjusting the cap, I think I'm open to that conversation. But and maybe we even talk a little bit about means testing and making sure that, you know, if you don't need it, maybe you get a tax credit. There's a couple of different ways that we could make sure that the program is solvent and there for those who paid into it and who need it. And so I think, and I'm glad that this conversation has started, because I know if there's anybody that could really fix it, Republicans and conservatives should be the ones, because we know Democrats will only make it more insolvent by more spending.
1: Yeah, it's going to be an issue that people getting elected this November are going to have to deal with, because that report says 2032 is sort of deadline on that trust fund running out. Senator, sorry, Congressman Marlin Stone.

0: Huntsman of the great state of Indiana. Thanks for joining us today. We'll have you back soon. Appreciate your work, my friend.
1: Thanks, Scott. Great to be with you.
0: Good to see you, sir. All right, let's talk about Medicare. And I'm going to tell you, it's a mess. It's confusing. You get all this information in the mail about it. It's like designed to confuse you. Half-truths, robocalls. If you're on Medicare or you're dealing with family members that are on Medicare, you know it. There's a way through it. The way through it, and listen to me carefully, the way through it is to call up my friends at Chapter. Chapter is a consulting service. You call up Chapter at #250. You get your phone, you dial #250, and you say Medicare plan. It's a free call. There's no pressure. You talk to a live person. They advocate for you, not the insurance companies. They answer a simple question. After getting a little bit of information, they will tell you, am I on the right plan? And if I'm not, what is the right plan for me? They helped my mom figure out a way, frankly, to save $600 a year. It took like 20 minutes. They helped my dad find a new primary care physician. Chapter works. You get them on the phone, dial #250. This is the way forward for you on Medicare, and you'll have peace of mind that you're on the right plan and the right decisions have been made. More after this on Scott Jennings Show. Stay with us.
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1: And we're back.
2: And we're back.
1: California Fruit Depot.
2: Yes.
1: Rob and Bob here.
2: Rob and Bob.
1: Advertising for California Fruit Depot. We've told you in the past.
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1: If you want to go, Google them.
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2: Parking.
1: So, moving on.
2: Next topic.
1: California Fruit Depot has hired us, and now they are going to sponsor us. Our triumphant return back to the airwaves of Bakersfield.
2: Ooh, nice. Yes.
1: You folks asked for it.
2: We knew it was coming. Thank you so much.
1: We're coming back.
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2: 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Was it Emmy? Well, a Peabody.
1: I think it was a Marconi.
2: A Pulitzer.
1: Yes.
2: One of those.
1: One of those awards we were almost nominated for. So we're going to be back on the air.
2: Yep. Back on the air.
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1: Again, come
2: Pickle.
1: Back out and get the free lemons.
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8: 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Go, Cassie, go. 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There's gigantic Taylor Swift news, and we have that in news and traffic and weather. 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
10: Welcome back to the Scott Jennings Show. I've got something. If you've got preschool kids, or you know anybody that's got preschool kids, I need you to listen to this. Our friends over at PragerU have this new series, and it's called America's Favorite Music Show, and it's hosted by Jill Simonian. And they've got this whole series of songs that really reinstill patriotism and love of country and some of the values that we grew up with into today's young people. I want to hear a little bit of one of those before we get started. This is about the U.S. Army. Listen to this.
11: 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Attention!

0: garbage and a lot of brain rot out there. This is the opposite of that. Tell us about the series.
1: Thank you so much. I am so glad you said that there's a lot of brain rot out there, because that's exactly what is happening. And listen, my kids are teenagers now, so it's been a long time since I've had toddlers, but I remember when they were toddlers, it was all about music, and we would sing. And half of the things that a lot of my parent peers were sharing with their kids in terms of music, it was garbage. And I hate to be so frank, but it really was garbage. And right now, Scott, you know, at America's 250th, listen, we are a nation divided, as they say, as we know, as we all experience. But this is the way we find our way back to each other. And we start with our youngest kids, and we start with instilling the melodies and the, you know, the shared cultural knowledge and the foundational things that make us American, and that includes our songs. And we've never done a music show at PragerU Kids before, and we've been around for 5 years doing kids shows for kindergartners through 12th grade, and we said, you know what, this is the year. America's 250th, this is the year we're doing music.
0: Well, I'm glad you all are doing this, because I've been disturbed lately, Jill, about all this polling on patriotism that has come out. We have a real patriotism gap in this country, and we've talked a lot about the partisan divide on that, but I was concerned about the age divide. The younger that you are in this polling, the less that you love America, the less that you feel patriotism for your country. And I think a lot of it has to do with the fact that we've stopped teaching kids, even little kids, to love their country, why America is the best country, why our, you know, institutions, our American institutions are great. We've just stopped doing that. And when you leave that void, it gets filled by a lot of nonsense, a lot of garbage, a lot of anti-American stuff. But at PragerU Kids, you all are filling that gap. And you know, we played the song earlier here, the Army song. Tell us about some of the other topics that you're tackling in these songs. And by the way, I listen to them. I've got four kids. They're not preschoolers anymore. But I can just tell you right now, these are going to be catchy things that the kids will be repeating long after they listen to it. I know it. I just know it.
1: I really hope so. From your mouth to God's ears, right? Okay, so a lot of the, we have six episodes in this first installment, and there's an episode about the military, and then there's an episode about working songs, and that includes, you know, I've been working on the railroad, and then there's another episode about folk songs, and that includes Oh Susanna, My Bonnie. There's you know, there's another episode that's just, we call it the Grand Old Flag episode, where we teach the Grand Old Flag and the Star Spangled Banner, and we do the Pledge of Allegiance. And you know, these are all songs that at one time in American schools, every single child would learn all of these songs in kindergarten, first grade, second grade. And it's really disappointing to see how these songs have disappeared from our youngest classrooms. And that's a problem. It's an American problem. I think it's a future, quite frankly, you know, a literacy problem, cultural literacy. When you talk about, you know, everyone here and the melting pot not having a shared knowledge and shared connection with who we are, we are Americans through many things, and we're also Americans through our shared music.
0: We are, and I couldn't agree with you more about what we used to hear in schools and what we hear now. And you all are giving parents this amazing tool. 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You can find it by going to PragerU.com, and it's your first music show. And I'm looking at it here, Star Spangled Banner, America the Beautiful, military songs, frontier songs, railroad songs, folk songs. These are things we grew up with, and you know what? It worked out pretty good for us, and I think if we reinstilled some of this in our children today, it would work out well for them. Jill Simonian is the host. Jill, you did a wonderful job on this. I'm very proud to help you promote it. I'm going to be sending it out to all my friends. But again, PragerU.com. That's where you find America's favorite music show. Jill, thanks for joining us today.
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5: 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Look what's coming up on the Friday TRBS. Rick Bentley, KGET Entertainment Reporter, joins us yet again. 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
6: News this hour from Town Hall, I'm John Scott. Latest net toll at 188 after twin Venezuela earthquakes. Secretary of State Marco Rubio says rescue efforts are being organized between local communities, his department, and the Pentagon to help the people of Venezuela.
7: We're already deploying search and rescue teams from Fairfax County, Virginia, and Los Angeles. There'll be some others we'll add. That's their most immediate need right now is search and rescue efforts. They have a bunch of collapsed buildings, and so they'll need a lot of help in terms of digging through that. The airport there is badly damaged, so we'll have to rely on the Department of War to deploy assets there.
6: Secretary of State Marco Rubio. A U.S. senator says there is a potential deportation plan in the works for 500 migrant children.
8: In a letter sent to U.S. Health Secretary Robert F. Kennedy Jr., Democratic Senator Ron Wyden details that in the coming days, the administration will fast-track the removal of the immigrant children who arrived in the U.S. without their parents to their countries of origin. The targeted children have been in long-term foster care under federal custody for more than 180 days. The Department of Health and Human Services oversees the Office of Refugee Resettlement, which cares for unaccompanied migrant children. An HHS spokesperson denied any such plans. I'm Haya Panjwani.
6: Ukraine's President Zelensky says Russia moving air defenses to protect key targets like Moscow as Ukrainian drones hit deep inside the country. Ukraine's aerial campaign has disrupted Russian supply lines and caused fuel shortages. He says the shift could leave Russian areas vulnerable to Ukraine's long-range drones. A new proposal would include Bible stories and required reading lists for more than 5 million public school students in Texas. It would expand widening efforts by conservatives to incorporate more religious material in the public schools. The Texas State Board of Education will vote on the proposal. More from townhall.com.
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3: The only one who voted against it, I'm Chris Davis.
4: This is basically a billion-dollar budget.
3: Bakersfield City Council member Ward 3, Ken Ware, voting against approving the city budget for the next fiscal year.
4: There's no way that we can survive with that kind of spending.
3: The city is spending $926 million taxpayer dollars with cuts of about $13 million, but some last-minute additions for spaying and neutering pets, planting more trees, and more money for the fire department. In Cal City, 68-year-old Kenneth Dobbins still has not been found, and you might think that he would stand out at 6'6" and 250 pounds. He's the man wanted for having the dogs that attacked a 12-year-old boy and his 8-year-old sister 1 week ago at Central Park on Heather Avenue, with a girl having to go to the hospital and the boy jumping in a pond to get away from the dogs where he drowned. Police want Dobbins on several charges. Several vehicles were damaged in what Shafter police say was a vandalism incident, which happened Wednesday morning, and the cops are now asking anyone who may have surveillance video who is willing to provide it to help in the prosecution to bring it to them. The vandalism was in the area of Redwood and Manel Avenues, and Shafter police say they arrested 3 juveniles whose names will not be released because of their ages. Plans to build a station in downtown Bakersfield for the high-speed rail project have been scrapped, according to the High-Speed Rail Authority, but they are not offering an explanation at this point. Instead, the station is now being planned for a site north of 7th Standard Road. Michael Turnipseed, the board chairman of the Kern County Taxpayers Association, tells Bakersfield Now he believes it has to do with the sand and dirt at the location not being stable enough. I'm Chris Davis in the KERN Newsroom with news every half hour and when it breaks on News Talk 96.1 and AM 1230, KERN.
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7: 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Go, Cassie, go. There's obviously World Cup news and not the stuff that you think. There's gigantic Taylor Swift news, and we have that in news and traffic and weather. 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
13: Why? I'll explain in just a second. Welcome to a brand new day. The Armstrong and Getty Show. Joe is on vacation celebrating his 40th wedding anniversary with his wife. They're doing something, Judy. They're doing something Alaska related. I can't remember if they're hiking through Alaska or fighting a polar bear or taking a cruise or something. But he's going to call in, I don't know if today, but maybe in the future. Explain what they're doing. Sounds fun. My youngest son is off to Boy Scout camp. Dropped him off at the airport last night. He's got a big trip. Maybe I'll talk about that later. The reason I am home, I have the world's worst immune system, I think. I might have the worst immune system of anybody I know. I catch every disease that comes anywhere near me for some reason. And I have, for the first time in my life,

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3: 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Go, Cassie, go. There's obviously World Cup news and not the stuff that you think. There's gigantic Taylor Swift news, and we have that in news and traffic and weather. 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
1: Okay, still doing research on pink eye, which is why I'm home. Most of it is viral as opposed to bacterial. I have the bacterial kind, so I don't know what that exactly means. Anyway, 1% of all primary care office visits in the United States are pink eye. Conjunctivitis. Did you know that? It's very common. I'm trying to make it seem like I'm not weird for getting this. It's usually kids, though. Adults don't usually get it. What's going on there? Anyway, let's take a look at some of the headlines around as Joe abandoned the show in our time of need, and so did Heather Myers, so I'm doing this for you. You've probably heard about the giant earthquake that hit Venezuela yesterday. Oh, is it the mid-7, 7.5, something like that? Then they got hit with an aftershock just as big right after it. Gosh darn it, you have a 7.5 Richter scale earthquake hit, and then shortly thereafter another one of the same size. You would think the world was coming apart. Lots of people hurt, lots of people killed. They're still cleaning up, and we'll, you know, get a total number on that at some point. But that is lots of aftershocks. God, I can't imagine what that was like. There were three decent-sized earthquakes yesterday. Well, four if you count the two in Venezuela. One in Japan that was pretty big, and then we had that one in Northern California that happened while we were on the air, which I don't think there were any injuries, but lots of videos of stuff falling off shelves and getting broken and cracks in walls and that sort of stuff. Different sort of topic. Apple raised the cost of a MacBook because of soaring shipping costs. And usually when you hear that sort of thing, you know, it's a slight raise. $300 jump for the MacBook Pro and all kinds of other Apple stuff all at once. They got the list of the new prices on everything in the Wall Street Journal today. Tim Cook says because of chip costs going up so much, it was unavoidable. That's a big jump in price. I'll have to look at that whole list, see what it did to the iPhones and that sort of thing. Because I guarantee you, they didn't want to raise those prices. But and I don't know if chip prices stay high forever, if those prices can come back down or what. Oh, I got a good headline on how politically biased AI chatbots are from the Washington Post. We'll get into the numbers a little bit later, but the big ones that I use, ChatGPT, Claude, the Google one. What is the Google one? Got it here on my phone. Gemini is the Google one, right? And Perplexity. Most of them have very little conservative leaning answers, like practically none, but lots and lots of left-leaning answers. It depends on which chatbot you use, though, and you should know this, or I should know that, especially if I'm asking anything political at all to try to figure out if, you know, it's real or not. Here's another one. Came across this on Facebook. I don't know where the story originated. Oh, it's from the Wall Street Journal. Kids on the GLP-1s. When diets don't work, parents turn to Wegovy for elementary school kids. It's talking about, you know, nine-year-olds on GLP-1s to lose weight. Boy, that's something. Getting into those drugs when they're so new, we have no idea what long-term use is going to be, and we really, really have no idea what those drugs do to you when you're still in your growing stages for your brain, your body, and everything.

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2: 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And the people they're arresting includes a 67-year-old former Olympian who was simply picking up chipped paint that came up off the floor. It's crazy.
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8: 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Go, Cassie, go. 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There's gigantic Taylor Swift news, and we have that in news and traffic and weather. 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
5: On the Friday edition of the First Look program, we have the latest on Cassie Biddles running for the third ward in a city council. Go, Cassie, go. There's obviously World Cup news and not the stuff that you think. There's gigantic Taylor Swift news, and we have that in news and traffic and weather. It's all happening 6 to 9 a.m. right here at News Talk 96.1 and AM 1230 KERN.
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0: trainer bus, 5.9 million are scheduled to fly, and more than 61 million expected to drive. Which leads us to the price of gas. Regular unleaded on average down to $3.92 a gallon. That's down from an average of $4.51 a gallon a month ago. Laura Winters reporting.
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4: He says the city needs to get a handle on its spending. I'm Chris Davis. That's after the Bakersfield City Council last night passed a budget of $926 million for the next fiscal year.
5: What are we going to do? Because next year's budget's going to come, and it's still going to be almost impossible. It's been a hard year. We had to sacrifice. I don't think we sacrificed a whole lot.
4: Ward 3 Councilman Ken Ware, the only one voting not to approve the budget, which had some last-minute additions for tree planting, paying for spaying and neutering of animals, and fire department costs. The trial for Dalia Johnson will not begin this month, but more likely in October after a delay approved by the judge Wednesday in her August 2022 DUI case. Prosecutors say she caused the deaths of two people by driving drunk and rolling her car on August 27th of that year just after 7 p.m. on Lebec Service Road, and that she was twice the legal limit when that happened. In the drowning of the 12-year-old boy and the mauling of his 8-year-old sister 1 week ago in Cal City, the man who police say owned the dogs and was thus responsible is still on the lam. 68-year-old Kenneth Dobbins is 6'6" and 250 pounds and missing. The 12-year-old drowned when he jumped in a lake at Central Park to get away from the dogs that weren't supposed to be there. No downtown Bakersfield station for the high-speed rail. The High-Speed Rail Authority has nixed those plans, instead saying the station will be north of 7th Standard Road, and it may have to do with the instability of the ground where it had been planned on F Street, says Michael Turnipseed, the board chairman of the Kern County Taxpayers Association, talking to Bakersfield Now. I'm Chris Davis in the KERN Newsroom with news every half hour and when it breaks on News Talk 96.1 and AM 1230, KERN.
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7: 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Rick Bentley, KGET Entertainment Reporter, joins us yet again. 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

0: I'm not going to ask OpenAI anything political again, I'll tell you that. Want to talk about people putting their kids on the GLP-1s and a bunch of other stuff. Hope you can stick around.
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15: I'm telling you, Dalton Rushing's days with the Dodgers are numbered. In a couple of days or weeks, when he gets either sent back to Oklahoma City or released, you're going to think of Ralph.

0: more of the details on this. Thought this was really good. I came across it just flipping through something. What 30 push-ups a day actually does to your body and mind. I don't know what it is about push-ups specifically. One of the great things about push-ups or those kind of exercises, of course, is it eliminates all your excuses, right? You don't need a gym membership. You don't need to get to the gym. You don't need a certain shoe or a certain Lululemon tank top or whatever it is to do any of these things, push-ups or sit-ups or planks or crunches. You got a floor? You probably do. And if you've got a floor, you can do push-ups in pretty much whatever you're wearing. And then the fact that you can get so many benefits from these exercises that they now, not just obviously muscle tone, all that sort of stuff, but your immune system and your brain. Finding out that lifting weights, doing push-ups obviously is lifting weights, helps your brain health so much. Keeps your brain younger and more active longer is new information, and I'm glad I get to the gym on a regular basis. My brain suffers already, as you all know, but that's a heck of a thing to learn. We don't exercise our bodies; our brain decides. Well, I guess I'm not needed either. What? Anyway, we'll get to all that a little bit later. We've got another thing to talk about coming up. Trust me, it's good. Stay tuned.
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7: Devastation, just plain mind-boggling in Venezuela, where two huge earthquakes have now killed at least 235 people. Some 4,500 people have been injured. Hundreds more are missing and trapped and feared dead. Trump administration already on the scene with manpower, machines, and technology to help the Venezuelan officials to search and rescue efforts. United States also sending massive amounts of food, water, and medical supplies. The DEA is asking the Justice Department's internal watchdog to investigate a whistleblower's claims. It says the DEA agents permitted thousands of fentanyl pills to hit the streets of New Mexico and did nothing to stop it. SRN News.
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11: I'm Chris Davis.
12: And there's no way that we should be spending money to come up with a billion-dollar budget.
11: The objection to the city of Bakersfield's budget from Ward 3 City Council member Ken Weir. The council voted to pass the budget last night with some extra thrown in for planting more trees and spaying and neutering pets. Trial delayed until October for Dalia Johnson in her August 2022 DUI case. Prosecutors say she caused the deaths of two people by driving drunk and rolling her car August 27th of that year just after 7 p.m. on Lebec Service Road, and that she was twice the legal limit when that happened. Gas in California on average is now $5.49, says Gas Buddy, $3.89 the national average. I'm Chris Davis in the KERN Newsroom with news every half hour and when it breaks on News Talk 96.1 and AM 1230, KERN.
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0: Cassie Biddle's running for the third ward in a city council. Go, Cassie, go. There's obviously World Cup news and not the stuff that you think. There's gigantic Taylor Swift news. And we have that in news and traffic and weather. 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
15: Socialism failing to work as it always does, this time in Venezuela. You talk about giving everybody something free and all of a sudden there's no food to eat. And who do you think is the richest person in Venezuela? The daughter of Hugo Chavez. Hello. Anyway, 0-2.
16: That is one of my favorite things of all time. The great Vin Scully, maybe the greatest baseball announcer ever, during a Dodgers game, deciding to take a good, solid, accurate shot at socialism. Hello. Anyway, 0-2. And the reason we play that is we're going to talk to Bill Gertz, columnist and reporter for the Washington Times, about socialism / communism in China. And who's the richest person in China? Hello, President Xi. Anyway, 0-2. Bill Gertz, welcome to the Armstrong and Getty Show.
17: Hi, good morning. Good to be on.
16: So, you would think in a communist country like China, everybody's sharing equally. You wouldn't end up wealthy as President Xi has. What's going on there?
17: Yeah, this was in my latest weekly Inside the Ring column, and it's regarding a report that's forthcoming by the Office of the Director of National Intelligence. Congress mandated that this office, intelligence analysts, get together and provide a report on the hidden wealth of Chinese communist leaders. And it turns out Xi Jinping holds about at least $1 billion that is known. This new report that's coming out was second to one that was issued last year. Congress was not happy with it. It basically was based on press reports. This one will be based on new intelligence, and hopefully we'll have a lot more detail on the anti-capitalist crusaders who call themselves Chinese communists.

0: 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I'll get to the GLP-1 for kids story coming up in just a few minutes and a couple of other things. We've got some great guests today, too. 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
5: 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Go, Cassie, go. 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There's gigantic Taylor Swift news, and we have that in news and traffic and weather. 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
13: 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First is this ridiculous MOU where the Iranians are making millions. Then we're going to turn over $300 billion more to them. And now he scuttles an affordable housing bill.

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3: He says the city needs to get a handle on its spending. I'm Chris Davis. That's after the Bakersfield City Council last night passed a budget of $926 million for the next fiscal year.
4: What are we going to do? Because next year's budget's going to come, and it's still going to be almost impossible. It's been a hard year. We had to sacrifice. I think we sacrificed a whole lot.
3: Ward 3 Councilman Ken Ware, the only one voting not to approve the budget, which had some last-minute additions for tree planting, paying for spaying and neutering of animals, and fire department costs. The trial for Dalia Johnson will not begin this month, but more likely in October after a delay approved by the judge Wednesday in her August 2022 DUI case. Prosecutors say she caused the deaths of two people by driving drunk and rolling her car on August 27th of that year just after 7 p.m. on LeBec Service Road, and that she was twice the legal limit when that happened. In the drowning of the 12-year-old boy and the mauling of his 8-year-old sister 1 week ago in Cal City, the man who police say owned the dogs and was thus responsible is still on the lam. 68-year-old Kenneth Dobbins is 6'6" and 250 pounds and missing. The 12-year-old drowned when he jumped in a lake at Central Park to get away from the dogs that weren't supposed to be there. No downtown Bakersfield station for the high-speed rail. The High-Speed Rail Authority has nixed those plans, instead saying the station will be north of 7th Standard Road, and it may have to do with the instability of the ground where it had been planned on F Street, says Michael Turnipseed, the board chairman of the Kern County Taxpayers Association, talking to Bakersfield Now. I'm Chris Davis in the KERN Newsroom with news every half hour and when it breaks on News Talk 96.1 and AM 1230, KERN.
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11: It's not just New York. There are other races around the country where these socialist candidates are coming to the fore. It'll obviously remain to be seen if they can win the election in a fall. So they most certainly are likely to in New York, because the districts in which these three candidates prevailed were pretty hard left districts to begin with, where the siren song of socialism may have some appeal. It happens, I guess, at least once every generation. And these are young voters who turned out, I guess, to support these three candidates, some of whom are maybe having trouble finding jobs.
12: The siren song of socialism. How popular is it for average Americans? I don't know. Maybe Lon Heech

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5: 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Go, Cassie, go. There's obviously World Cup news and not the stuff that you think. There's gigantic Taylor Swift news, and we have that in news and traffic and weather. 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

0: that says no guns allowed here, and you're not going to get the maniac show up to the grocery store and say, oh, dang, I was going to shoot the place up, but you got a sign that says no guns, so I guess I won't. However, he goes in there with a gun and decides to shoot the place up, and you won't have a law-abiding citizen, a good guy with a gun, to use the phrase, who maybe could stop him because you stopped the law-abiding citizen. But that's where we are in that ruling. It's definitely seen as a win for the gun rights crowd, of which I am a member. Not an official member, but I own guns. And soon to be a Glock, which is about to be outlawed in California. That's its own story. Maybe I'll more on that later. Going to talk to our old boss, Jason Rantz, coming up from Seattle. Stay tuned.
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5: With SRN News, I'm Jason Walker. The death count in Venezuela at 235 now, more than 4,300 people injured. Many more are still missing and feared dead. Attempts to rescue the victims of the earthquakes continue. Authorities say the quakes had magnitudes of 7.2 and 7.5. AAA says 72 million Americans will be on the move ahead of America 250 and 4th of July celebrations. As for getting there, well, 4.9 million will take a train and or bus, nearly 6 million slated to fly, and 61 million people likely to drive, which, by the way, should be easier. Price of gasoline now has fallen dramatically in parts of the nation, in some cases just under the $3 mark. This is SRN News.
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7: I'm Chris Davis. An objection to the planned spending by the Bakersfield City Council and the budget for next fiscal year passed last night by all but one city council member, Ward 3's Ken Weir, who says $926 million is too much for 1 year.
8: I mean, if we're going to have a billion-dollar budget this year, that is ridiculous.
7: The High Speed Rail Authority is getting some criticism for canceling plans to put a station on F Street in downtown Bakersfield with no explanation from the authority. They say the station will now be north of 7th Standard Road. 68-year-old Kenneth Dobbins is still wanted in Cal City for having the dogs who attacked two kids last week at Central Park, causing a 12-year-old boy to jump in a pond where he drowned, say police. I'm Chris Davis in the KERN Newsroom with news every half hour and when it breaks on News Talk 96.1 and AM 1230, KERN.
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8: How you doing? Thanks for joining us. Got lots of cool stuff to talk about. I definitely want to get to that story about people are giving their kids the GLP-1s, which might be a good idea, but man, there ain't a lot of data out there about how it affects kids when they're still growing and all that sort of stuff. Want to welcome to the Armstrong and Getty Show, Jason Rance. If you watch Fox, you see him all the time on there. And Jason, congratulations on your TV presence so much. Been a radio host forever in Seattle on Seattle Red 770 AM. Jason was even our boss for a cup of coffee and is a really good guy. Hey, Jason, how you doing?
9: Doing well. Thanks for having me.
8: Yeah, and congratulations on all your TV success.
9: Thank you.
8: Like every day.
9: No, you know, they keep me busy. It's Fox, yeah. News Nation, CNN.
8: So are you a Seattle native? You've been there your whole life?
9: No. So I've been here 17 years or so. I'm actually, okay. So I was born in New York, but I grew up in Los Angeles.
8: I
9: ended up coming out here about 16, 17 years ago.
8: And I first visited Seattle on vacation, I don't know, 30 years ago or something like that. And I remember the first time I ever went, I thought, wow, it's like a clean San Francisco. This is awesome. And then something changed over the years. I don't know. The liberal policies, I guess.
9: Yeah, government. That's what's changed. I mean, there are parts of Seattle, and certainly the Pacific Northwest, are absolutely gorgeous.
8: Yeah.
9: And we experienced the promise of Seattle for the U.S. Men's National World Cup match last Friday, where the city cleaned up. Like, they engaged in sweeps. There were no homeless people just loitering everywhere smoking fentanyl. It just happened to be a gorgeous summer day, and it was glorious. It was the reason why so many people lived here, and yet I found myself getting a little bit upset because we realize we can do this every day if we actually wanted to, but they don't.
8: Right. Yeah. The similar experience they had in San Francisco when President Xi visited. Everybody's like, why can't we have the streets like this all the time?
9: 100%. And I actually, I was in San Francisco leading into that. I just had an event that I was doing there. And I was wandering around. I was like, man, it's so nice all of a sudden. I was like, oh, that's why.
8: Right. Exactly. What was it like? What was the whole World Cup experience like for Seattle?
9: It was really cool. Look, this is a soccer city. We have one of the biggest soccer teams in the MLS, Seattle Sounders. People were really excited. And, of course, we had a whole bunch of people who were showing up to watch the U.S. men's national team play. So these are folks who are primarily from the United States who are traveling here. And it felt vibrant downtown for the first time in, frankly, a long time. I just went on a long walk with my dog downtown just to see how everything was going to shape up. And you felt

0: a lot of problems with the Republican Party when the Tea Party took over as far as the infighting. This is going to be way worse for Democrats. And you're dealing with people who fundamentally do not like this country. And the only way to look at this glass half full as an American who doesn't want to see our country destroyed is to say, at least these people hate Israel more than they hate the United States. And they might get distracted by a member of Congress who has a Star of David around his neck as they're walking by. So they might not destroy the country fast in that regard. So we have some time here. But at least we're not losing Republican seats to all of this. We're seeing, you know, Congressman Goldman lose. We're seeing Espelad lose. Those are progressive Democrats who are losing. And we're probably going to pick up some seats because these socialists do not win in swing districts.
1: Jason Rant's a good dude. You see him on Fox. If you're in Seattle, you already know he's great on the radio. Appreciate your time today, Jason.
0: Thank you so much for having me.
1: Yeah, he's really, really good. And he was our boss for a while and just a fantastic guy. I can vouch for him personally. 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We're big believers. We got a lot more on the way. I hope you can stay here. We're going to talk about those GLP-1s for kids. Stay tuned.
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2: 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Go, Cassie, go. There's obviously World Cup news and not the stuff that you think. There's gigantic Taylor Swift news, and we have that in news and traffic and weather. It's all happening 6 to 9 a.m. right here at News Talk 96.1 and AM 1230 KERN.
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We are Red Eye Radio. He is Eric Cronin, and I'm Gary McNamara. Looking at the decision, I'm reading here from both SCOTUS blog and the Wall Street Journal analysis of it. SCOTUS blog, just a great place to look for the analysis of any Supreme Court decision. Based on what the law is, not what emotion is.

0: Start with the Wall Street Journal. The Supreme Court on Thursday expanded President Trump's power over immigration, or so the press proclaims. The White House no doubt wishes that were true, but the six conservative justices merely ruled that judges cannot usurp the power that Congress delegated to the president. At issue was Mr. Trump's termination of the temporary protective status for Syrian and Haitian refugees. A 1990 law lets the Secretary of Homeland Security provide quasi-legal status to migrants if they can't safely return home to their countries because of armed conflicts, natural disasters, or other extraordinary or temporary conditions. Foreigners with TPS are protected from removal and can receive work authorizations. Congress required the DHS secretary to periodically review country determinations with extensions limited to 18 months at a time. And that's what it is. And at any time, after those 18 months, it's like, you can go back. That's what the law states. And that's what Alito wrote. Doesn't matter what you think. This is what the law states. And these things cannot be reviewed by the court based on the law.
1: SRN News, I'm Jason Walker. Shares tumbling in Asia, led by heavy losses in Japan and South Korea Friday, as traders sold to lock in gains from recent rallies in stocks related to artificial intelligence. U.S. futures also declined while oil prices did fall. Thursday, Wall Street drifted to a mixed finish after several AI stocks veered back up the roller coaster. Utter devastation in Venezuela, where the two earthquakes have now killed at least 235 people. Officials say the injury total right now stands at 4,300. Hundreds more are still missing and feared dead. Authorities fear those numbers will just keep climbing. Meanwhile, the Secretary of State says the State Department and Pentagon are working together to provide help. This is SRN News.
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4: 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Go, Cassie, go. There's obviously World Cup news and not the stuff that you think. There's gigantic Taylor Swift news, and we have that in news and traffic and weather. 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
4: You know, Michael, one of the things people don't understand sometimes is all the work that goes into making these awesome commercials. You know, you and I are out here, we get to do all the fun stuff, talking it up, having a good time. There's a guy who sits over here behind his computer, Rocky. Now, this guy, there's a true talent. We're just a couple of knuckleheads with some voices. This guy really makes us sound good.
5: Truer words have never been spoken. I've known Rock for a lot of years, and he is like Mozart with that computer. He makes everyone sound better.
4: So with that being said, one of the ways you get so excited about Salty's Barbecue is because of the great work that Rocky does when he puts together these awesome spots. And I'm going to let my good buddy Rocky just say a quick hello and a big thank you to him. So Rocky, here you go.
6: Thank you, gentlemen. I truly appreciate those kind words, and it is an absolute honor to be able to knock these commercials out for you guys. And yes, they are not exaggerating, because these guys are a handful, to say the least.
4: You can find us at 9 4425 Rosedale Highway or 6801 White Lane, or if you want, you can go to Salty's BB.

0: 9 a.m. On the Friday edition of the First Look program, we have the latest on Cassie Biddles running for the third ward in a city council. Go, Cassie, go. There's obviously World Cup news and not the stuff that you think. There's gigantic Taylor Swift news, and we have that and news and traffic and weather. 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

0: With SRN News, I'm Jason Walker. Tough day for stocks in Asia, led by heavy losses in South Korea and Japan. Traders sold to lock in some gains from recent rallies. U.S. futures also declined, while oil prices fell. Thursday, Wall Street drifted to a mixed finish after AI stocks veered back up the old roller coaster. Utter devastation in Venezuela, two earthquakes, both of them very big, killing at least 235 people, nearly 4,500 injuries, and hundreds of people are still missing. Authorities fear the numbers will just keep climbing. National Park Service says a liner along the bottom of the Lincoln Memorial reflecting pool has been cut with a sharp knife or a razor this month, causing damage to the foam sealant installed as part of the plan. This is SRN News.
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1: 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Why? Because you just don't mess with the superstar. 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John Paxson never messed with Michael Jordan.
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3: 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Go, Cassie, go. 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There's gigantic Taylor Swift news, and we have that in news and traffic and weather. 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
5: There's no telling what's going on inside the head of the president. First, it's this ridiculous MOU where the Iranians are making millions. Then we're going to turn over $300 billion.

0: With SRN News, I'm Jason Walker. Few details are known at this hour. However, the Kremlin says one of the biggest Ukrainian drone attacks on Russian soil annexed Crimea. 660 drones have been downed. There are no word on casualties or if Russia has even retaliated. Shares have fallen in Asia, led by heavy losses in both South Korea and Japan. Traders selling to lock in gains from recent rallies in stocks related to mostly artificial intelligence. Complete devastation in parts of Venezuela after two major earthquakes have killed at least 235 people. More than 4,300 people have been injured, and authorities say hundreds are still missing and feared dead. SRN News.
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3: 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Go, Cassie, go. There's obviously World Cup news and not the stuff that you think. There's gigantic Taylor Swift news, and we have that in news and traffic and weather. 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
5: 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Look what's coming up on the Friday TRBS. Rick Bentley, KGET Entertainment Reporter, joins us yet again. 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
8: 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John Paxson never messed with Michael Jordan.
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3: 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Go, Cassie, go. 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
4: Now, it's Red Eye Radio. Gary McNamara and Eric Harley talk about everything from politics to social issues and news of the day. Whether you're up late or you're just starting your day, welcome to the show. 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
5: All across America, we are Red Eye Radio. I'm Gary McNamara. Eric has the morning off. All right. So look over this this week. What stuck out to me? A lot of different things, but I'm sorry, but this was just number one. It just it shows what's going on here in the state of Texas, and it's James Tallarico, how he's trying to ride the fine line as a Democrat socialist. Here we go.
6: Yeah, and that's, you know, I always think of myself as a Christian who hates Christianity.
7: Yep.
6: Right?
5: That's still the best. I haven't seen any commercials on it yet, but expect to see a lot of commercials on that. I mean, that's just, you know, it's plain gibberish. We talked about this. Eric brought this up. And we didn't talk about it on the air, I don't believe. Maybe we did. I can't remember. I don't think we did. But Eric said, a Christian who hates Christianity. He just paused. He looked at me and said, isn't that the Antichrist? I can see the Republican ads. James Tallarico, a Christian who hates Christianity. Definition: the Antichrist. All right. What did I get out of yesterday? All right. When I woke up and I'm driving into work. Oh, first thing though, before we go, what I got out of yesterday was from the personal side. Dad got out of the hospital yesterday. If you would have told me that 9 days ago, I would have said no way. We did not expect him to get out. The guy just is a fighter. He fought the nurses, the doctors, us. No, I'm just he is a fighter. His inside there's a spirit there that just wants to live. But when I was talking to my siblings, it would have been 2 days ago, and they said he may get out. I'm like, wow. We're all like just blown away. We can't believe it. It was, when he went in, the prognosis was as bad as you can get. I'll just put it that way. And now he's back in his own house. And it's just, you know, for us, it's just pure greatness. So I just thought of that now, because that really is what dominated the day for me yesterday. Now, in the world of politics, what really got to me, and we'll get into the specifics of it, but for me yesterday was all the Supreme Court decisions, and then the talk that, you know, that Dobbs, the, you know, the abortion ruling is 4 years old, and you look at all those cases, you look at the cases, and the vast majority of cases that you saw, including the Dobbs decision and everything except the vampire.

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9: 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Go, Cassie, go. There's obviously World Cup news and not the stuff that you think. There's gigantic Taylor Swift news, and we have that in news and traffic and weather. 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

0: claiming one of the biggest Ukrainian drone attacks on Russian soil and annexed Crimea. 660 drones intercepted, no word on casualties. Shares have fallen in Asia, led by heavy losses in Japan and South Korea's. Traders sold in to lock in their earlier gains. SRN News.
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10: 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Go, Cassie, go. 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There's gigantic Taylor Swift news, and we have that in news and traffic and weather. 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
5: 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And the people they're arresting includes a 67-year-old former Olympian who was simply picking up chipped paint that came up off the floor. It's crazy.
0: 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KERN.

0: With SRN News, I'm Jason Walker. Help from all around the world pouring into Venezuela. Food, water, medical supplies, technical assistance as search and rescue teams frantically tear through what's left of thousands of homes and other buildings that have been destroyed. Two earthquakes killing at least 235 people, more than 4,300 people injured. Hundreds more are still missing. The Russian Defense Ministry has intercepted more than 660 Ukrainian drones over 12 Russian regions, as well as the illegally annexed Crimea and Black Sea. It appears to be one of the biggest drone attacks on Russia since the Kremlin's invasion 4 years ago. Texas Board of Education set to vote on required reading lists for more than 5 million public school students, including stories from the Holy Bible. SRN News.
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3: 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Go, Cassie, go. There's obviously World Cup news, and not the stuff that you think. There's gigantic...

0: 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And we have that and news and traffic and weather. 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
6: 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Rick Bentley, KGET Entertainment Reporter, joins us yet again. 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
2: 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Go, Cassie, go. 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
8: 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Go, Cassie, go. There's obviously World Cup news and not the stuff that you think. There's gigantic Taylor Swift news, and we have that in news and traffic and weather. 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

0: anniversary of the iconic Italian scooter, David Biller reports.
1: I'm here in Rome where a party is taking shape to celebrate the 80th birthday of the iconic Vespa scooter. This scooter has featured in films for decades, from Roman Holiday to Talented Mr. Ripley, and more recently, the animated film Luca. The people here have come from all over. Close by, France and Germany. Further away, Portugal, driving the entire way here, one guy. And we spoke to a group of people who came all the way from Australia. For them, the Vespa evokes the nostalgia of decades past, the open road, and freedom. It's an event that's going to start today here at the Stadio Olimpico, and it will conclude on Saturday with a parade of thousands of Vespas through Rome's center. A big spectacle for everyone who is here in Rome.
0: In Rome, there's David Biller reporting. America in the Morning for Friday, June 26th, 2026 is produced by Tom Cusick. I'm John Trout. This is Westwood One.
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3: 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Go, Cassie, go. There's obviously World Cup news and not the stuff that you think. There's gigantic Taylor Swift news, and we have that in news and traffic and weather. 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
4: This is America in the Morning from Westwood One. I'm John Trout. Coming up this half hour,
5: the U.S. High Court hands down 2 wins for the Trump administration. I'm Clayton Neville.
6: They search for survivors in Venezuela after a pair of powerful earthquakes, officials say, killed at least 188 people.

0: regulation. It's only if they want to sell it here that now they've got to comply with it.
1: We're talking with Roger Isom, the president of the Western Tree Nut Association and California Cotton Ginners. It just seems like it's going to be another tax. This is what California does best. Another tax going in.
0: That's absolutely what it is. It's another tax that we have no way to recover. It's one thing if I'm producing widgets, right? I'm going to sell widgets to across the country. Guess what, guys? Whatever that cost is, it's going to cost you that much more. We can't do that in ag. I can't charge you more for my almonds because I've got to pay, $2 a bag for this new recycling fee or the cost of the bag itself. No, because I'm competing with Australia. I'm competing with, what other country? They don't have this requirement, and so I have to eat that. And again, so that margin that we had just continues to shrink and shrink and shrink.
1: Roger, you go to a grocery store, and it just makes me laugh. Every time I check out, I can't use plastic bags anymore. I have to go plastic. We got to cut down on plastic. But every aisle has plastic, from bread. You can go every aisle, there's plastic containers.
0: Yeah, start looking, because with this, the implementation of this law, all that's going to change. Or it's going to be, it's like the paper bags, right? They just... You lift it up. If don't grab it by the handles, you better hold it underneath because it's going to rip. We're going to see the same thing happen with the groceries and things. You're going to see a lot more in cardboard or paper that's recyclable, that's not as good, doesn't have the strength or durability. That's what you're going to see. And I don't know what you put, your meat in or your vegetables. We typically put those into plastic bags. That's not going to be the case anymore. It's crazy. And so here we go from getting rid of plastics. Now we're going to be back to what it was back in the 70s and 80s, right, where everybody was complaining about cutting down trees for all this paper stuff. Well, we're headed right back there, because what else are we going to put it in?
1: You mentioned it yesterday, Sir Josh, that the next thing will be, we're going to just, we're going to use all paper now. What happens to all the trees that we're just going to destroy? So you can't win in California.
2: Right, you can't, and that's we've already basically killed or neutered our forestry industry. Like, where is that paper product going to come from? And then, like Roger said, it's a pretty funny example to me, though, is what are you going to put your meat in? Are you going to pick up your meat in a paper bag?
1: You can't. And I mentioned on the next interview part is Mike Jameson and Murata Produce. Do you think they're going to pack in a paper bag all the cherries that's going to be shipped around the world? They have to be in plastic. Or the clamshells that are so popular when you go to the grocery stores. This is a complete fiasco that California doesn't do homework on. It'd be like saying, I'm the governor, I want everyone to have a flying drone. Well, I didn't think that one through because they're expensive and I don't do any homework on it. This is what we do in California. We don't do homework up there. What happens if...
2: Yeah, exactly. We don't do the homework, and I don't know. To me, the meat example is just funny. I just picture people walking around the grocery store with a paper bag full of chicken, dripping chicken juice on the floor, and then some old lady will slip and sue them.
1: And yeah, you have no shelf life whatsoever. You buy the chicken, you have to cook it in an hour by the time you get home. If not, you're going to get sick. Let's take a break. Roger Isom is speaking the truth today about California. This is good. I hope you're enjoying it. We'll be right back.
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4: 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Look what's coming up on the Friday TRBS. Rick Bentley, KGET Entertainment Reporter, joins us yet again. And we'll give you the latest on the Iranian situation and a whole lot more. 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
3: 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Go, Cassie, go. There's obviously World Cup news and not the stuff that you think. There's gigantic Taylor Swift news, and we have that in news and traffic and weather. 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
4: Welcome back on your fabulous Friday morning. The weather's going to be ideal this weekend all over California. Farming and ag, I want you to have a great weekend. I know you're working hard to get that beautiful commodities out to our beautiful grocery store so we can eat those beautiful commodities, because they're going. We're early this year, but we're talking with Roger Isom, and let's go back to the interview because he's on fire today. We're talking with Roger Isom, and Roger, is this even doable by 2032? I mean, I don't see this happening. Is this just another California philosophy that we don't do the homework at the end of the day? We know solar panels. We didn't do any homework because they're burning like crazy in L.A. with lithium batteries, and it's horrible for our air to breathe in. Is this another way of California not doing their homework?
5: Absolutely. They set a date. They hope we can make it, but no one knows. No one has any idea because they don't even know how they – one of the first things they asked us to do is we had to report our 2023 and our 2025 usage. So the bill went final, or the regulation went final May 1st. They said by June 1st, you have to report to us all the plastic or single-use packaging that you purchased in 2023 and in 2025. So right now they're starting to figure out, oh, wow, this is how much we use. We had no idea. So they set these dates and these goals without having any way of knowing whether or not we can meet them. And their thing is, well, we'll adjust if we have to, you know, when we get to that point. Well, like every other thing, right? Just like you said, whether it was the truck rule, whether it was solar, they have no clue if we're going to meet this or not and what the implications are to us. Why make us pay fees and do all this reporting if it's completely unattainable? They have no idea.
4: For example, the cherry industry, who just got crushed with the bad rains. You know, I would say 60% of goes in clamshell. The other ones goes in bags, cherry bags, and is shipped around the world. I don't know what would happen in the cherry industry alone.
5: It's a perfect example. Now they're, you know, when you look at cherries from Washington or Michigan, they're not worried about this. They're not going to do that. They're going to go in whatever thing they've been doing for the last 20 years. And so, it again, just puts us at another economic disadvantage. And going to push more and more of us out because we just, it's not a matter of even wanting to try to do it or head that way. It's, we just simply can't afford it.
4: Everyone listening right now with Roger Isom, how important this summer is going to be, because we're going to have a big election coming up in November. It looks like Steve Hilton versus Xavier Becerra. How big of an election is this going to be for California?
5: Well, here's the deal. If it doesn't change, if we do what we've been doing, it's that famous saying, right? If you do what you keep doing what you've always done,

0: we can't do it. I've been saying it for a while, and I just, it's hard to get people to listen, right? They just say, you know, we've done this. You said you guys would go out of business and you're still here. Well, the fact of the matter is we're not still here. There's a lot of farmland that is going out of production due to lack of water, or they can't compete. We're really seeing a lot of shift in our produce, right? Going to the supermarket, how much of that here is California produce? If you actually get to looking at it, how much of that is California? And if there's, you know, if there's anything with this new law, if you don't sell it in California, you don't have to comply with it. You don't have to worry about it. And I think you're going to see, I've had two of my members tell me, you know what, this is the final straw. We're just going to look to do elsewhere, because I can't do this to, you know, the two or three customers we sell to in California. Screw this. We're going elsewhere.
1: 100%. So Roger Isom today, the president of the Western Tree Nut Association. And Roger, what's crazy is, so I live in the Central Valley out in Clovis, and they're building out by, there's a new high school, Clovis South, and shocker, there's another Clovis school, but they're planning on building 40,000 houses out there, a whole new area. But guess what? They need water. So I don't think people realize every house needs water.
0: It's a head scratcher, right? All the developers are supposed to, you know, they can't use more water than whatever was there before. I don't know how they're doing it. I don't know how we're building a Madera the way that we are, especially given Sigma. I just don't know how we're doing it. I really don't. I mean, you can only do so much with low-flow shower heads and low-flow toilets and zero-scape yards and things like that. But I, you know, even here at our office complex, we've removed all the grass and put in cactus and things like that. But I don't know how these new developers or new developments are coming in the way they are. They're a real head-scratcher.
1: On a great day that Steve Hilton becomes governor, what can he change with Sigma, with the plastic and all the other things going on in California?
0: Well, I think, you know, for one, immediately you start putting the right people in the heads of these agencies. Get these agencies to put a hold on some of this stuff, further evaluation. You know, there are things, right, that, you know, we want clean air, we want clean water. You know, certainly we don't like seeing plastic in the environment. We want to reduce that. But these wholesale, just stop what you're doing, pay all this, you know, that can't continue. And I think that's something that a governor needs to understand and realize, that, you know, the exodus of people out of California, the reduction in farmland, the reduction in manufacturing here is coming as a result of these policies that this state has put in place. And we need to wake up to it. So I think that's something that this, you know, the next governor can do. Certainly he's going to have a challenge with the legislature, because that's not going to change overnight. You know, even if you pick up a couple seats here or there, it still definitely has a majority, and right now has a super majority. But there are things they can do at the state level with executive orders and that, and bring a stop to a lot of this.
1: Sir Rogers is bringing up so many things on this interview. Let's take a break. We'll come back more with Roger Isom. This is Good Stuff About California. We will be back on a Friday morning.
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1: Welcome back, everyone, on your Friday morning. It is the Ag Meaner, Sir Joss, talking with Roger Isom. This is a great interview. You want to pull the truck over and listen to this one. Here we go. We're talking with Roger Isom, the president and CEO of the Western Tree Nut Association and the California Cotton Ginners and Growers.

0: guys got the cotton in early. I think when it gets to that point, if we see kind of the writing on the wall, I think guys will flip the switch, cut the water, defoliate on a reasonable time, and get that cotton out of there before it does. Something certainly everybody's going to have their eye on it because, you know, the price isn't there yet. We've seen some glimmer of hope out there, but, you know, we need every pound and we need every bit of the quality that we're used to out here in California. So we don't want to wait for the rains.
1: Yeah, I mean, we don't talk enough about cotton, Sir Josh, because we need our cotton. We need our cotton for clothes alone, not counting everything else that we don't think about.
2: Oh, yeah, absolutely. Cotton's a major industry and super important and, you know, important to California.
1: You know, I think about when Roger, this first part of the interview, if it wasn't for the farming and ag industry and how we have to eat, I don't think anyone would want to do business in California. Well, we see the movie industry, they're moving away. They're going to Georgia, wherever they're going to go. But we need farming. But I would guess the rest of the states would say, listen, we hate California to do business with, but we need you when it comes to food.
2: Yeah, and I mean, Roger talked about you're going to see more farmers start to leave, that they are, you know, this is the last straw for them, you know, trying to do business in a state that just continues to make it impossible almost. And, you know, they're going to pick up and leave. And I think some of them will be amazed to go somewhere, you know, out west or in, you know, southeast or eastern United States and be able to buy land for way cheaper than you're buying it in California and have ample water supply and not have the government breathing down your neck and telling you that you need an electric tractor and that you need to put your, you know, stuff in paper bags and all these ridiculous regulations that we make up in California. And I think you're going to continue to see an exodus until we can get California turned around.
1: You think about it, 59 years, the last 59 years, we've had four Democrat governors, four Republican governors, and overall we were in great shape, except for the last 15 years. And we all know this has been a complete political disaster the last 15 years. This is all man-made political disaster. This is why we need a change. So yeah, when we had four Republican and four Democrats, even back in the day, California was still the greatest state in the land.
2: Yeah, we should be able to switch back and forth between parties comfortably without it, you know, meaning that we tear the country apart or tear the state apart and make it impossible to do business here. But unfortunately, that's where the Democrats have gotten.
1: This is where that's where the fraud comes from. Let's take a break. Come back with Roger Isom. This is good stuff today because he's hitting everything. We're going to come back and talk more plastic, water, rats, so much. We will be right back.
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4: 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John Paxson never messed with Michael Jordan.
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3: Welcome back on your Friday morning edition. Thanks for hanging out with the Ag Meter, Sir Josh. You have a lot of choices, and thanks for making the AgNet News Hour one of the hottest ag shows on the planet right now. I love Roger. Josh is, I can ask him a question, he's not gonna shy away from it. Let's go back to the interview. We're talking with Roger Isom. He's the president, CEO of the Western Tree Nut Association and California Cotton Ginners and Growers Association. Roger, we need our cotton. I mean, just think of the clothes that you're wearing. We need Q-tips. I mean, cotton is big. We cannot be losing growers, our cotton growers.
4: No, we can't. And we spent the first part of this talking about all this plastic stuff, right? Even the USDA has now recognized that the plastic's an issue. Where if you look worldwide now, 70% of the clothes we wear are synthetic. So, you know, it's whether it's nylon or, you know, polyester, whatever it is, we've really gotten away from those natural fibers. And USDA has really started to promote cotton, plants not plastic, get to that natural fiber. And there's a bill that's it's being worked on right now that we hope to introduce that will provide some tax incentives for merchants and mills that use U.S. grown cotton and really start to bring that back. And I think that's going to be a big help to most growers across the country. Certainly will be a help to us. And yeah, we want to see cotton there. It's, you know, we grow it the most sustainable way in California than anywhere in the world. You know, we use the least amount of water, the least amount of pesticides. You know, we're not using child labor like they are in China. This is where you want to grow it. And we get the highest yields and the highest quality because of the growing conditions we have here. So yeah, we want to be growing cotton, and we should be growing cotton there.
3: Roger Isom, do you think cotton makes a comeback? I know it's been down a little while, but do you think it might come back, be strong again?
4: It'll never be the million acres that it was just because of Sigma and all the restrictions. But, you know, if we were able to raise Shasta and provide some sustainability and got the pricing back where it was, yeah, I could see it at 200, 250,000 acres and be part of the rotation with processing tomatoes and garlic and onion and wheat. I definitely think it's there. Certainly the Pima part of it. You know, the upland we grow here, is primarily for the seed for the rest of the country because we have pretty stable growing conditions. So we know we'll produce a good, fair crop of seed, high quality seed that they can plant elsewhere. So yeah, I mean, I can see it. Again, it'll never be the million that it was, but we have the capacity. Really, it comes down to, you know, cotton doesn't use a lot of water compared to permanent crops. On very drip, we're growing cotton on 2.5 acre feet of water. But if I've got permanent crops and cotton and I'm only getting 25% water allocation, guess who's going to suffer? It's the cotton, right? Like, hey, I can't grow it this year. It's out of water, but I got to preserve my trees, my vines, whatever my permanent crop is. So if we can get to that somehow, get to that point of having a stable water supply, even if it's not what it once was, but we can just count on it, I think you can see cotton being part of the mix.
3: I sure hope so. I don't want to see all my clothes go up because there's so many clothes with have cotton in it, so we don't want that to happen. Roger, last time we talked, I know 25% allocation.

0: I'm Chris Davis. That is what sent a Subaru flying in a wreck Thursday morning just after 5 on Interstate 5 near Highway 43 in an area north of Buena Vista Lake, says the California Highway Patrol. They say they are not sure why the car went into the median, which is where the first collision happened. Then the car hit a concrete wall and caught fire. CHP says the driver, who they ID'd only as a man, died at the scene. They are trying to determine whether drugs or alcohol may have been a factor. The man who died in a wreck on Highway 58 Friday that resulted in a brush fire that eventually became the Star Fire and burned more than 500 acres in all has been ID'd by the Kern County Coroner's Office as 28-year-old Eric Daniel Garcia of Bakersfield. He was thrown out of his car when it hit a ditch and went down the side of a mountain on Highway 58 at General Beale Road. A former Beardsley School District employee who manipulated one young girl into having sex with him and admitted he coerced another teenage girl into sending him nudes on Snapchat by telling her that he would hurt himself if she didn't, has gotten his sentence. Aldrich Cadiz, who was employed at San Lauren Elementary, was sentenced to 2 years' time served and ordered to register for life as a sex offender. He pleaded no contest last year. The people in Cattle King Estates say they have had it with a huge debris pile that just keeps getting bigger, and that includes tires, trees, all sorts of various kinds of junk, too. They tell ABC 23 the mess, which is on a hillside near the Kern River, has attracted thousands of beetles. The site may belong to a construction company, and the neighbors there say it's time the city does something about it. I'm Chris Davis in the KERN newsroom with news every half hour and when it breaks on News Talk 96.1 and AM 1230. KERN.
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0: That'll be fine. Good morning to you. Happy Friday. Friday's a good day. I mean, if of the work days, come on, it's the best. It's nothing to do with actual Friday. It has to do, in my world, with a drug called gabapentin. I'm serious. It is ankylosing spondylitis. You don't want it. Don't even Google it. You'll have pain just from reading about it. It sucks so much. And there's no cure for it. You just have to try to ride it out. You get pain all over your body basically all the time. And if you try to sleep, the worst thing, if you just hold still for any length of time, pain goes, oh, there's a comfy spot. Let's set up shop there. And so it wakes you up a lot. And if you try to move, and I'm not one of those people that when you go to sleep just lays real still. I've known people like that, and they're weird. That just like in the mattress commercials, they just lay down on their back, look up, close their eyes, and then 8 hours later they come back to life. No, you move around, and the pain from that is just stabbing, and it wakes you right up. Plus the fireworks in my neighborhood, but there's a drug called gabapentin that they give you for that, and it kind of rolls the edges off that, so it's not such a thing. It's more of a and then you can go back to sleep after that. And the problem is, I have to get up early in the morning and come in here because gabapentin will give you a hangover. It makes you a little brain foggy in the morning, I guess, like a proper hangover would. And so I can't take it during the week. But on Fridays and Saturdays, you bet I can. And so those are the time. And now, never mind, we have the fireworks now. So I won't be sleeping until roughly Halloween. But at least tonight I'll have a fighting chance. Let's get you a traffic report. It's brought to you by the fine people at Steve Holloway Painting. I haven't talked to Holloway for a minute, but Steven, I'll bet you he's glad to finally have a music bed again. There's a live or dead animal at 178 West at Oswell Street off-ramp, because of course there is. Let's see, that is westbound, so, yeah. I didn't see, I must have driven past that this morning, but I didn't see, I don't know, it could have been fresh one, I don't know, it's awful, there's just way too many animals out wandering around the streets of this town, and it just sort of is what it is, part of the fun. We got a collision with no injuries at Rosedale Highway at Mohawk Street, so there you go. And by the way, speaking of the Halloween, which is when the fireworks start to subside a little bit. And by the way, they still go on if, like, the Raiders win a football game or the Dodgers win or there's any other number of things. I think if the Lakers won, it would be a lot. They save them. And then there's obviously special occasions, quinceañeras, graduations. There's a lot of reasons why you'd want to shoot off mortars in your neighborhood. And by the way, up the hill from us a little bit is the country club. And there's rich people up there that whenever they're like kids have like stupid just graduations or whatever, they have like proper fireworks shows too. The difference is they pay professionals to come in and keep us up for half the night. It's pretty great.
1: So I guess we're doing some type of giveaway today. Did you see this?
0: I saw it, but I didn't see which one, which day to do it.
1: It looks like today all through next week.
0: Is it the one with the barbecue and the pie?
1: Oh, yes.
0: Those are two pretty great things.
1: Please tell me more.
0: Hold on. Since you asked, Stephen. Stephen, what's the best? Let's do this like those cheesy.
1: Okay.
0: Hey, what's the best way to celebrate the 4th of July?
1: I don't know. Tell me more.
0: No, you're God.
1: What? With Salty's barbecue and Marie Callender's pie?
0: Okay, you do the first line, and then I'll do the second line.
1: Hey, Scott.
0: Yeah, Stephen.
1: What's the best way to celebrate the 4th of July?
0: Why, with Salty's barbecue and Marie Callender's pie.
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1: Just keep your ears open. In case I play the national anthem, you'll know.
0: Do you get to play any version of it? Because
1: it looks like it.
0: The best one of Bela Fleck, who is, I am, Bela Fleck is, believe that you're not going to, he's a banjo player. But a wizard level, like jazz, He can do anything with the banjo. I'm not kidding. He takes it to places where the people who designed it never saw that coming.
1: And it looks like it's not just happening on our show. It's all throughout the day.
0: All day long. Well, Bella Fleck's version of the Star Spangled Banner is spectacular.
1: Who is it? Bella what?
0: Bella Fleck. B-E-L-A Fleck. His band is called the Flecktones. They have the best album anybody ever recorded. It's called Flight of the Cosmic Hippo. And if you want a new copy on vinyl, it's going to set you back at least $600. And I know because I don't have one. But, man, if you got a high-end stereo rig, and I know nobody does anymore. I was just reading an article about how young people don't care. Because, well, if your music sucks, what difference does it make, obviously? But people now don't put together hi-fi systems like they used to. They just a Bluetooth speaker is fine. Nobody cares how it sounds anymore. And speaking of which, the other side of that, Matt Clark from Chain Gun Clark will be joining us on the show today. He cares a lot.
1: What time?
0: 7:30.
1: Sweet.
0: Are you doing that thing like we were just doing for the advert? Are you doing
1: so Matt Clark's coming in at 7:30, and sometime between now and 9 o'clock, I'm going to play some type of Star Spangled Banner version.
0: I would also like to talk to...
1: Then we call 842-KERN, and you can win a pie and some barbecue and a flag.
0: And a flag?
1: And a flag.
0: I heard about the pie. I didn't see anything about a... What did I do? That's going down. Okay. There you go. So you get a bunch of stuff. It's pretty great. It's 6:12 in the morning. Steven, I need to talk to one of the money-wise guys. And one of the good ones, too. Not one of the...
1: They're all good.
0: Backbenchers. They are all pretty great. No, this really happened. You guys, remember the thing with GameStop? And it's some people bought... And they... A bunch of kids basically decided
1: Boring
0: that...
1: Kitty?
0: Yeah, and they turned GameStop into the giant company, at least on paper. They drove their stock price up through the roof and whatnot. And so then, not to be outdone, they said about a month ago, they said, you know what? We are going to buy eBay. And people, including me, said, you guys are worth like 1/100th of what eBay is.

0: how would you do that? And it's like a, they said, well, like a hostile takeover. We're going to hijack their board of directors, and we're going to get control of the controlling shares of the company, and we're going to take it over. And so basically, GameStop went, hey, eBay, we're buying you. And it, and eBay went, how about no? And then that's where it just kind of ended. I don't know how that works. How does a small, how does a company go out and buy a much larger company, hostile or not? And it's, and once the other company is aware of what you're trying to do and just says no, well, I don't understand how any of that stuff works. Anyway, we got a lot of stuff to get to today. We'll get to all of it by and by. We can officially now announce that Gretchen Wilson will be at the Kern County Fair Hard Rock Casino Tejon Concert Series at the Budweiser Pavilion, and that all shows are free. With paid fare admission or whatever the deal is. And what that means to me is I got to go to the fair for one night. It's going to be great. I told my wife, hey, we're going to go to the fair for one night. And she went,
1: for Bare Naked Ladies.
0: Yeah. It's can you name their big hit?
1: The Big Bang Theory theme.
0: Wow. Wow.
1: I don't know. One weekend.
0: What? There is a long history, though, like that. What was the show that Closer to Free, the Bodines? Bodines, there's...
1: Party of Five?
0: That show, like, put that whole band on the map. The Rembrandts who do the Friends theme. It's not the Rembrandts. Yeah, that stupid. At any rate. And by the way, and this is awesome, and I know some people that work with those guys, too. They don't play that live. So, like, they go do the show, and it's the one thing everybody knows them for, and so they refuse to play it. And that's the most rock and roll thing that there is. Also, today, last night at midnight, I'm sure Steven stayed up late for this one, the pre-orders for Grand Theft Auto 6. You could pre-order Grand Theft Auto 6.
1: It's about $100.
0: And by the way, I know what you're saying. I'm like really old and whatnot. What do I? And I don't care about this. But I don't think people realize the numbers, that this is a bigger deal than a blockbuster movie. This is a bigger deal, just the business end of this. They're probably going to sell 100 million copies.
1: I believe it.
0: The last version of this that came out, and that was 13 years ago, did $20 billion. It's like nothing. And by the way, and I don't know where you work or who is at your place, but when it does come out, and I don't even know when it comes out, the line was to pre-order it, which I don't even understand that. You just download it. Why would you? I guess you got some free perks or whatever the deal is. GTA 5 came out in 2013, and in its first 6 months sold 200 million copies and made $10 billion, and then kept selling. It went over 20 billion like 2 years. Yeah,
1: this one doesn't come out until November.
0: Okay,
1: I will be buying it.
0: Will you?
1: It's a great game.
0: I'm 100%. It's not good, but I'm not that person that has to have it when it first.
1: Yeah, pre-order.
0: And by the way, there's two ways of doing this, and I know, I already know this is sad, and I've tried to explain this to my idiot grandson, obviously. If there's a game you want to, and I don't need whatever the latest game is. I need the update to the Formula One game, obviously, in that, and you just download it. You go to the PlayStation Store, and my wife, for my birthday, always gets me a card, so I always have credit, so if I want a new game, I can just get it. It's pretty neat, but it costs like $70 to download it. You could go on eBay and buy a hard copy on a disc for $10. And, Steven, why is the $10 hard copy way better than downloading it?
1: Because it doesn't take up space?
0: No, because you could just give it to somebody when you're done with it. Okay, if you play a game and you're finished with that game and you download it, it's on your hard drive, you just delete it.
1: Yeah.
0: But if you get the actual game like they used to back in the day where you have the CD, I can say, hey, Steven, here's this game, and then you have it.
1: See, the new PlayStations, you have to buy an external hard drive because it could only fit one or two games on it when you bought it, and it's a whole thing.
0: And we have one.
1: But $100.
0: And by the way,
1: how much it is.
0: $100. Yeah. All right. And I guess they do that thing that they do with kids now where you could buy more crap to, like,

0: different clothes or different. I don't want to do any of that. I just, the good thing about Grand Theft Auto, and this is coming from a senior citizen, is look, you can, in the game, in the video game, you could be driving around in your automobile and somebody could like cut you off in traffic or do something. And you could go to the stoplight and you could drag them out of the car and you could throw them a savage beating. And then you could take their car. And we all want to do that sometimes in the real world, but you don't because you don't want to like get arrested or shot in the face or any of those things. And so it does give you an outlet so that you can act out on those impulses. You know, without causing any real problems. So there you go. Get your $100 and get in line. And so what do you download it? Then it doesn't, you can't play it until they flip a switch or something. Yeah. And it's fine. Okay. There's probably some nerds out there that already have it or beta testing it or something.
1: And I'm sure if you pre-order it, you'll probably get it like a week before everyone else.
0: Here's another thing that I know. The trailer came out on YouTube in 2023, and it was viewed 280 million times. This thing's probably going to do $30-40 billion by the time it's done. But now I guess you could like steal military aircraft, helicopters, jet, like F-18s or whatever. So go get it if that's your jam. It's 6:19 in the morning. There's actual news today. If you didn't hear about the city budget, we all knew they were going to pass it, and so they did. And the numbers are, frankly, will make your eyes water a little bit, or at least they should. $926 million budget. Yeah. And we don't, this is a real problem, have that much money. We are officially upside down budget-wise. We are spending more than we are bringing in, and that's not awesome. Especially if you've lived here a long time, and the politicians in this town always say the same thing. We're fiscally conservative or whatever. We're tough on crime. Yeah, if there's two things you could say about this town, because we always elect the same people. We don't have any crime. The streets are great. Everything is beautiful and smooth and clean and safe. And we have a budget surplus all the time, which is kind of the bill of goods we constantly get sold. And then we're surprised when it didn't happen. We'll be right back and walk you through some of the horrifying numbers. 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
3: 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And the people they're arresting includes a 67-year-old former Olympian who was simply picking up chipped paint that came up off the floor. It's crazy.
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4: With Farm & Ranch Headlines, I'm Lori Boyer. The USDA Agricultural Marketing Service is seeking nominees for the Cattlemen's Beef Promotion and Research Board. Nominees will be considered to represent the Southwest Unit, which is California and Nevada, for a three-year term that will start in February. The board is authorized by the Beef Promotion and Research Act of 1985 and is made up of 101 members representing 34 separate states. Any beef producer who owns cattle may be nominated by a USDA certified producer organization, including the California Cattlemen's Association, and submit a completed application. USDA will then select appointees from the nominated producers. Dairy farmers may soon have a new option for hiring workers after the Trump administration announced guidance allowing dairy operations to access the H-2A visa program if they can demonstrate a temporary or seasonal labor need. Previously, most dairy farms were excluded from H-2A because milk production requires year-round labor. Under the new guidance, applications will be reviewed on a case-by-case basis using the same standards applied to other H-2A employers. The number of new world screworm cases continues to inch higher in the U.S., but the pace remains slow. USDA says the parasite has shown up not only in cattle, but also goats, sheep, and a dog. Despite the headlines, the market impact has been limited. Tight supplies and firm beef demand are keeping retail prices elevated, muting any downside pressure from the outbreak. On the global front, markets are monitoring a bird flu outbreak in Australia, adding another layer of uncertainty to protein trade flows. USDA's latest export sales report shows a disappointing week for red meat for the week ending June 11th. Beef sales fell 45% from the previous week to 10,400 metric tons, and beef exports slipped 15% to 13,000 tons. Weekly pork sales dropped to a marketing year low.

0: weaker Chinese demand as key factors behind the slowdown. 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

0: You guys can sing along if you want. But you got, you young people aren't going to understand this in the Taylor Swift era, but you used to have to really be able to sing to get paid to sing. That lady ticked all the boxes right there. Steven, do you know the big Taylor Swift news? I was saving it for later.
1: She's getting married?
0: People think they know where and when now.
1: Madison Square Garden?
0: Because of the clues. Yeah, she rented Madison Square Garden.
1: It's supposed to be multiple days.
0: Yeah, over 3 days. And by the way, they rented it for 5 days because that's how big the gap in the calendar was. And she's got that kind of money where how many open days are there? Five? I'll take all of them. What do you reckon it cost to rent MSG for a day?
1: Probably $500,000.
0: It's got to be, right? But I don't think she cares very much. And by the way, I don't care. They're a lovely young couple. I wish them all the happiness, whatever the crap.
1: And knowing her status, it's probably free. Like, oh, you'll do your wedding here? Here, you can just have it.
0: I don't think Madison Square Garden comps anybody. I just don't.
1: You're not Taylor Swift.
0: But see, we've been through this before, and they think now that, like, it may be like an elaborate ruse. Because, like, something got loose on the internet about she was going to get married on whatever this island where she has a house. I don't know what. I don't understand any. Whatever. And, like, thousands of these girls, like, showed up. On that weekend because of an internet rumor, and then there was nothing going on, and then they just had to go back home, and where do they get the money? I hope it's a big goof. It would be awesome if it was just another joke, and then it turned into a thing just to see how many people they could get to show up in how many places. I would do something like that, but I'm a terrible person. All right, here we go. Traffic goes like this. It's brought to you by Pentec One Day Garage Floors. Mine looks great because I washed it last week. I mopped. Did my mopping.

0: look at, it's really easy to, you know, look at what you get for your money, but it's even easier to look at what you're, like, not getting for your money. I see critters on the side of the road, cats, dogs, whatnot, dead on the highway every day. And I know they're going to be there the next day and the next, it just doesn't, it, for the money we're spending, it just seems like our town would look a lot like, I don't know, Carmel. Just no litter or graffiti, and the roads are all smooth as glass, and yeah, we may be getting sold a bill of goods. We'll do that on the other side of the break. Matt Clark's coming today. I want to talk to Matt about e-bikes. It's not, you think I'm kidding. It's turned into a whole thing now about liability and what's legal and what isn't legal. And before you get one and head out on the highways and byways, you better know. You better find out, because it could affect you in a very real way. We'll be right back. It's the First Look program. 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
1: With SRN News, I'm Rich Thomason in Washington. The search for survivors goes on in Venezuela, earthquake-ravaged country that it is. Death toll, at least 589. Some 3,000 people injured, thousands more still missing. Secretary of State Rubio says the U.S. is sending help, including expert personnel. The Pentagon dispatching a pair of naval vessels and a couple of aircraft to Venezuela. Despite Iran's drone attack on a cargo ship in the Strait of Hormuz, President Trump says the strategic waterway is open, and he says Iran very badly wants to make a deal with the U.S. The Texas State Board of Education is set to vote on a required reading list for more than 5 million public school students that includes stories and passages from the Bible. The board gave preliminary approval to that list earlier this week, and the final vote is to take place later in the day today. More details, srnnews.com.
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4: The former Beardsley School District employee avoids any further jail time on charges that he manipulated two teenage girls, one into a sexual relationship and the other into sending him hundreds of nude pics on Snapchat by coercion. Aldrich Cadiz was sentenced to 2 years time served Thursday and will have to register as a sex offender and can have no contact with the victims. The man who died in a wreck on Highway 58 Friday that resulted in a brush fire that eventually became the Star Fire and burned more than 500 acres has been ID'd by the Kern County Coroner's Office as 28-year-old Eric Daniel Garcia of Bakersfield. He was thrown out of his car when it hit a ditch and went down the side of a mountain on Highway 58 at General Beale Road. 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
1: It's that man again. You're listening to First Look with Scott Cox. Keep it locked. The Ralph Bailey Show coming up from 3 to 6 right here on News Talk 96.1 and AM 1230.

0: Now, see, this is the kind of act you go to the fair for. There's going to be some crazy drunk women. That's what it is. And that's a great thing. The world needs more of that, I think. It's 6:34. 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Or you could just come over to my house and you could just operate the garage door and be like, man, it's so smooth and quiet. Yeah, I know. It's how my wife is able to, in the afternoons when she comes home from work, she can sneak up on me because I don't even hear it. It's got the safety latch that goes click if you're listening for that. You can kind of, but she likes sneaking up on people. She's a really evil person. All right, here we go. We got that same animal. And by the way, that animal's still going to be here on Monday. So it's just the way it is. And anything you need done under the umbrella of the city, if you call and tell them, they're just going to say, well, budget cuts or whatever the deal is. But that's fine. I don't understand. The numbers are daunting and it's weird, but sort of is what it is. It's 6:35 in the a.m. on the First Look program. By the way, also two other things happening today of note. Number one, and look, Disney movies are great, I guess. I don't really like any of them except for like the original Jungle Book. They animated when the original went from like the 40s. At any rate, there's this false sense that everything is going to work out great for the underdog, and that's fine. And it's lofty, but it's fine. The Wimbledon draw comes out today, and it was an actual headline I saw this morning, or if you're in Oildale, I seen it this morning. And it said, the headline for Wimbledon, which starts on Monday technically, is today we're going to find out who Serena Williams is playing. And I'm like, yes, but so is everybody else. I mean, it's when the draw comes out. It's a thing. If you've ever, when you play in a tournament, you know, there's a draw and you're seeded or whatever the deal is. And it's not just, if you read that, it's on the ESPNs, you might have thought, well, are they just going to have like a ceremony where they announce who Serena is playing? No, it's the draw is going to come out. And if you're rooting for this 44-year-old phenomenon, greatest lady player of all time, pound for pound, probably the best player of all time, but she's not going to win. It's going to be great product placement. Every time she walks on the court, it's going to be on TV. I'm sure the people at Ro.co and the rest of her advertisers have already got deals in play to make sure you see those commercials a lot, and I'm sure the whole appearance is hinging on that. But look, if you think this is going to end up like a Disney movie, it's just not. I'm sorry. I wish her all the luck in the world, but she's going to probably have to play a seed early. And by the way, the weird thing is, though, if she gets through that, if she goes out there and beats some seeded player in the first round, she'll have the middle bit is a lot cushier.
1: Don't count her out.
0: I'm never counting her in. I get publicity stunt. I get it. I know she's got a lot of marketing stuff in play, and I'm sure all those commercials are going to get aired a lot. But I'm sorry. If 44 years old on grass, it's too athletic, and it's too fast, and it's too quick. Is what it is. We'll see. I don't know. I wish her all the luck in the world, but I the more I see these headlines, I think, you know, people are going to get all worked up and keep their fingers crossed. And by the way, also since the sports, we lost the United States men's team. And again, I did not mean to, I don't want to make it sound like I know anything about human foosball because I don't. But we lost to Turkey.

0: yesterday. I mean, it's okay, though, because the way the group thing is, there's this formula with the goals for and the goals against or whatnot, and their group, whatever, or, I don't know the name.
1: Get points.
0: Yeah. So apparently it didn't really matter if we won the game or not. So
1: we're
0: already
1: 2-0, so it didn't matter.
0: That. So, sure. So
1: screw turkey.
0: Yeah. It's a good sandwich. But and by the way, don't be scared when you see it, because it's they spell it with a Y. We spell it in America. We don't spell it the way they spell it, but it's their country and they get to spell it any way that they want. So the spelling you'll see is the actual spelling, because they have to use the name that they entered the tournament. So we call them turkey because Thanksgiving, but it's. So it's fine. It's soccer. Just get after it. And by the way, I the World Cup part of it, I'm not going to watch any of it because it's dreadfully boring. And if I see one more person fall down on the ground and grab their knee when nobody touched them, that gets kind of tedious too, you little drama queens. Whatever. And I don't understand the cards, or I don't know what that's all about. There's red ones and yellow ones.
1: Yellow's a warning. Reds, you're out.
0: Again, you didn't see Letterkenny. There's a whole episode about red cards and yellow cards.
1: What's that on?
0: Crave TV. It's on Hulu.
1: Okay.
0: Basically, everybody's carrying these soccer cards around, and when somebody is saying something stupid, they just hold up a card so they have to shut up.
1: I'll try to watch that.
0: Yeah, you should get after that immediately. All right, let's. I don't. When you get into the nuts and bolts of a budget, and you're talking about hundreds and hundreds of millions of dollars, that's fine, and you can look at what. And by the way, if you're irritated by the size of the number, and it's not the number as far as I'm concerned, it's a get what you pay for situation. With a $926 million budget, it would be very easy to get the impression that everything here is going great. The highways again are smooth and straight and clean. If a piece of litter, God forbid, were to accidentally fly out of somebody's car, there'd be somebody there to pick it up. It's like Disneyland. But none of those things are true. And just the crime and the graffiti and the homelessness and just the, oh God, the roads are mostly crap. And so what are you guys doing with all that money? And by the way, you're never this, if you look at all these different reports on this budget that they passed, the word pension is never used. And there's a reason for that, because they don't want anybody taking a look at to where all the increases and all of this stuff. And at any rate, it's a 9% increase from the previous year, even as the city sought to reduce costs with operational spending reductions and eliminations from vacant positions. Council members were largely supportive of the budget. Only Ward 3, Ken Weir, voted against it because he's leaving. Plus, he's got a horse ranch in New York that he spends most of his time on. I don't think he cares. But everybody else, whatever, city officials said our expenses continue to exceed revenues, with personnel costs driving much of the increase. Yeah, yeah. And inflationary pressures raising costs across the board. Now, again, and it's easy to try to compare this to, like, your home budget. And that's where you... Here's how much money we made, and here's how much money we can spend. And then you decide what you're going to spend it on. We do this all the time. If it's like a home improvement project or something, I have to run it past the boss, and then we have to, okay, well, and so, well, if we don't go out to eat for 3 months or whatever the deal is, we can afford to have a new concrete cinder block wall put over on the side or whatever the thing is. It's just how it goes. But you have to account for it, and you have to make your case. Okay, I want to do this on my property, and here's what it's going to do, and here's the benefit from that, and here's what we're going to have to do without to have the money to do that. You see how? Isn't that how we all do that? Hey, I worked 9 hours of overtime last week. Let's go out and have dinner or whatever the thing is. But the gap between what we're bringing in and what we're spending is getting wider. And that doesn't work. You guys realize over a long enough timeline, it's going to crash and burn, right?

0: In order to balance the budget, City Manager Kristen Clegg said about $13 million in costs were eliminated. However, the city's expense grew by $20 billion in non-discretionary spending. Now, if I was the mayor, and I'm never going to be, because I'm going to say this one more time, never vote for me for anything. Do not do it. You will regret it. It'll be fun for a very short time, but I will run it up on the rocks. I will crash land this thing. I guarantee you I will. But anytime you have meetings with, like, all the budget heads and all the people and all that stuff, put it on the television. And you could do this, too, I think, with the magic of artificial intelligence. There should be a little box over your head when you're on the screen that says how much money you're making. And what's your pension situation? How much are we going to be paying this person until the day they die? And how many of them are there? So when somebody goes up there, whatever head of whatever department, there should be a little box over his head that says how much he makes, how much his pension is, how much we're going to pay him till the day he dies, and how many people are in his department, and how much does that cost? Because, boy, do we not crunch the numbers on that. They said they used $13 million in costs were eliminated, but their expenses grew by $20 million. That's 13's kind of leading with the good news, but that's a gap of $7 million. We've used a one-time funding to fill the gap. Clegg said the city will need to find ways to cut costs over the next 5 years in order to structurally balance the budget. And that's true. But you also could have done that this time and you didn't. We already knew this was coming. They've been talking about this proposed budget forever and ever. And they went in and gave it the green light anyway. And they could not find ways to cut that. And one of the things that they say is, well, we eliminated a lot of jobs that nobody was doing anyway. We had we stopped hiring for empty positions. Well, if they were vital, they wouldn't have been empty to begin with. They said we did complete our first year of that reduction, and we anticipate next year we're going to do that again. So for better or for worse, we eliminated 73 positions, and they also imposed a hiring freeze last year, which, again, doesn't bring the pension thing into the argument. And by the way, I'm really, really old. I'm super, super old. I remember, because I've been kind of following this along for a super long time, every time they get the union guys come in or whoever it might happen to be and they negotiate a new thing, there are always people on the council, the fiscally conservative people, who say, what is this going to cost us in the long term? See, they always come up with these deals that they make, and they are getting sweeter and sweeter. The amount of money you get per year based on how long you worked is more than it has ever been. It's a great deal. I wish I would have gotten in on that scam a very long time ago. And the costs of that are just going up and up and up. So if you have a good year, the price of oil is really high. Real estate evaluations are really high. And the assessor's office goes in and they go, okay, here's what we have, and here's what we could spend. And so in a year when it's really good, they come in and they negotiate new deals, new labor agreements and all that stuff. And then when things are not so good, that stays. Those things only move in one direction. And they did have raises again. Cost of living increases happen all the time. Stephen, when was your last cost of living adjustment at your job?
1: Last year.
0: No kidding. What happened? Mine was 20 years ago. How did you?
1: I work at MoneyWise.
0: I don't mean at the
1: here?
0: Yeah.
1: Never.
0: Okay, there we go. Thanks. God, I got kind of, wait a second. Boy, that would have caused some controversy, too. At any rate, the council, they said the only change they made was $1.5 million addition for tree trimming, mobile spay and neuter programs at $100,000, and the continuation of the rescue unit of the Bakersfield Fire Department's Station 2. And by the way, I've already given you the answer to that one, too. You got somebody clinging to a rock out in the middle of the Kern River and you got to go out and rescue them. You get their debit card first. I'm sorry, if you're doing something stupid and we have to go out and rescue your ass, the costs of that are on you. Sign here. Otherwise, we're just going to leave you sticking to that rock. You can call your friends and relatives to come help you. And by the way, the spay and neuter thing actually saves us a lot of money, because if you don't do that, we get a bunch more unwanted animals, which the whole town is already teeming with. And then you got to deal with the cost of that. So spay and neuter actually pays for itself and then some. While the council largely supported the last minute addition, members cautioned the city's looking at a difficult financial situation moving forward. Well, that's been the case forever and ever and ever.

0: So the big problems with all this, we're not really addressing. We're just going to blame it. In every, I'm sure, department will blame every other department. But how in the world are we running this thing in the red? Look around. And I guess in where the swells are out, I'm sure people in Hagen Oaks are going, what's that guy talking about? The rest of the town, yeah, there's some challenges that aren't being met. And so when they're not, and you have to just kind of get tunnel vision on your drive into work to not look at all the trash piled up on the side of the highway and the dead animals and car parts every day, that's a hard pill to swallow when you find out we're running this thing at a loss. All right, we'll be right back. It's 6:49 in the morning. 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
2: It's that man again. Look what's coming up on the Friday TRBS. Rick Bentley, KGET Entertainment Reporter, joins us yet again. And we'll give you the latest on the Iranian situation and a whole lot more. It's the Ralph Bailey Show on News Talk 96.1 at AM 1230. 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
0: I have sitting right here in front of me a box of delicious Smith's Donuts. And they're going to be here for a while until furry little so-and-so Burdick comes in here like a tiny human forklift and scoops them up and takes them off to wherever he takes them. And I blame Amazon because they'll sell you a blowgun, but you have to get the poison darts, obviously, separately. But here's the thing. Every Friday, I bring in donuts to share with all of my coworkers because I think maybe some of the people from across the street that I actually like will come over and they'll get to enjoy one before the DJ. Gen Z eat them all. Smith's has been doing this since 1945. A box of non-Smith's donuts is basically a hate crime. If you're from Bakersfield who have ever been through here, it's the only game in town. They are the Bakers of Bakersfield. They make your birthday or a wedding cake, cookies, cakes, pastries, pies. They do it better, and they've been doing it longer, too. They're the Bakers of Bakersfield, Smith's Bakeries.
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0: This is like my favorite version of my favorite song. Put it this way. This is how good Lucinda Williams is. Tom Petty's version of this song isn't as good as hers. And Tom Petty said that, by the way. Let's see what's going on in the world of traffic. It's brought to you, of course, by the fine people at King Door Company and that shop. With the pride of a lion. We got traffic collision, no injuries, 99 at Airport Drive. That area's getting crazier by the day. It just is for whatever reason, I don't know. And there's still a live or dead animal at 178 West at Oswald Street off-ramp. It is what it is. And by the way, I don't need to be depressed. I don't want anybody to be depressed or anything, but this budget thing's going to get worse. You know, we're getting down to hard target cuts now. We're getting down to real live goods and services and things that the city provides that are going to have to be cut. You just can't run at a deficit. So big ticket stuff, maybe you could bond that out and saddle our grandkids with that debt or whatever the thing is. But this hole needs to get plugged. And it's just dumb, poor fiscal management over decades and decades and decades. That sort of led up to this. And by the way, speaking of Smith's Bakeries, I have to apologize to Steven. I did not know that the jalapeno cheese bread, can either get it sliced or not sliced. And I meant to get unsliced because I like to slice my own bread. Because I like a nice thick slab of bread if you're making a sando or whatever the deal is.
1: It's really good bread, though.
0: That's fantastic. But it's, again...
1: It just makes me have to eat it quicker.
0: You can eat it fast anyway. Mm-hmm. But I just I kind of enjoy a thicker slab of bread. Now, I did make my wife, I made her make us club sandwiches the last time we got, and she had to cut it thinner because there's three slices of bread on a club sandwich. So it's, again, and by the way, if you've never seen this, Steven, do you know how most major, like, bread factories, commercial ones, do you know how they cut their bread?
2: How?
0: I was working at my job at this hydraulic shop years and years and years ago. And a guy calls up, and he needs some hoses. And we make those, and we represented this company that makes these legendary high-quality hoses. What's the application? How much pressure? What kind of fitting? What do you give? Whatever. It had this whole list. It had to be, like, food grade. And an average, like, a regular hose, like your regular air hose in your garage, if you have an air hose, that's maybe 100 PSI or whatever the deal is. And so when you get into the hydraulic business, you get up into the hundreds, 400 pounds per square inch. This guy needed hoses rated at 5,000 pounds. Or no, sorry, 50,000 pounds, which is like, wait, hold on a second. What are you building? A bread slicer. What are you talking about? They cut it with water. They have a manifold, and they have these little nozzles on this thing. And because I told him when he was giving me the specifications for these things, I said, I want to see this when it's done. And so it's got these stainless steel little heads that stick down. So a loaf of bread can come across on the belt there, and this machine can go, and it's got, and it just instantly, and by the way, it'll take your finger or arm off just as quick as it will go through bread. It's a fascinating machine. Some German guy came up with it, and some American guy, I guess, came up with his own variant of it. So that's how that. So if you've ever, and you can't have that in your house, by the way, because you would cut off all of your digits the first time. And by the way, there was a guy, because one of the attorneys in the case, they had a pinhole in a hose in a place, and it cut a guy's arm right off, and he didn't even know. He walked by and it just went. And his arm just fell off, clean cut. And I think my boss got to go in and testify on that one. It was a pretty fun time. At any rate, enjoy your bread. Ward 5 council member Larry Coleman approved the budget in the last-minute additions and said the council will need to consider deeper, more substantial reductions in the future. Yes, yes, yes, they will. And the problem is we trust these people to not let us fall into these kinds of situations. And it's become not really a safe haven for, like, brainiacs like it probably should be. If you look at the kind of people that get elected to these kind of positions now, it's, first of all, you got to fall in with the right bunch of political people in this town. You got to be a part of the

0: that whole big happy family, and then you got to look good in a suit, and you have to whatever, and you have to have rich friends, and it, all of the things that you need to qualify for that. But what you don't need is real solid business acumen, because this shouldn't happen. And the other problem with this rotating door thing that we do, where everybody who runs for the city council is just trying to get another job in politics, and they just want to put this on their resume. They know they're going to be long gone. It's like our turd farm deal. It's our deal with our waste management problem that we're trying to deal with. That nobody dealt with this for 20 years when they should have. They waited until it became an emergency, and then it got dropped in our laps. Well, the next few, it's, put it this way, everything that might be bleak or depressing in Bakersfield, I'm here to tell you for a fact, is going to get worse, because those are the departments that get cut, and we got big cuts coming our way. Just going to take a break on that very happy note. It's a First Look program. It's News Talk 96.1 at AM 1230. 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
2: From Town Hall, I'm Rex Thomason. It is a story of triumph and tragedy in earthquake-stricken Venezuela. Triumph when more people are rescued from the debris, and tragedy when more victims' bodies are recovered.
3: The agonizing wait continues for relatives of the missing following the two powerful earthquakes that struck Venezuela in the space of a minute. Some survivors have been found alive under the cement and twisted metal. Graciela Mora was pulled from the ruins of a building in the city of La Guaira. When the earthquake began, I clung so tightly to the doorframe that I broke my finger, she said. But the floors gave way and my friend was gone.
2: The BBC's Will Grant says a death toll, at least 589, several thousand people injured, thousands more unaccounted for. Secretary of State Rubio says the U.S. is sending aid, including expert personnel, to Venezuela.
4: We've already stood up our disaster response teams at the Department of State and our humanitarian efforts. It's something we did very well in Jamaica after that storm, and it's something we're really prepared to do now. So I've already spoken to Secretary Hegseth.
2: The Pentagon dispatching a pair of naval vessels and a couple of aircraft to Venezuela. Despite Iran's drone attack on a cargo ship in the Strait of Hormuz, President Trump says the strategic waterway is open. He also says Iran, very badly, wants a deal with the U.S. The Texas State Board of Education set to vote on a required reading list for more than 5 million public school students that includes stories and passages from the Bible. The board gave preliminary approval to that list earlier this week, the final vote set for later today. Californians will vote in November on a controversial proposal imposing a one-time tax on billionaires. Governor Gavin Newsom, among those opposed to the measure, arguing it will drive the super rich and their income tax revenue out of the state. On Wall Street, the Dow down 109 points. More on these stories, townhall.com.
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6: Still trying to figure out why he went into the median. I'm Chris Davis. A wreck on Interstate 5 north of Buena Vista Lake near Highway 43 just after 5 Thursday morning is responsible for the death of a man as yet unidentified. But the Highway Patrol says that wasn't just any wreck. For some reason, the man's Subaru went into the median and hit a concrete barrier at high speed, which sent the car 150 feet into the air and then into a concrete wall. It caught fire and the driver died at the scene. CHP says they do not know yet if drugs or alcohol

0: alcohol had a part in that wreck. 2 years time served was the sentence handed former Beardsley School District employee Aldrich Cadiz Thursday in a case where he coerced one girl into sending him nude pictures and videos on Snapchat before she was 14 and another girl into having sex with him. Cadiz, who had been an employee of San Lauren Elementary School, pleaded no contest to two felony counts last year. He will have to register as a sex offender. The sentencing for 26-year-old Eduardo Gutierrez, who was 24 when he killed his three-week-old son, Valentin, in 2024, has been delayed. The public defender says he needs more time to get all of the paperwork done for any parole hearing that might happen. Gutierrez was scheduled to be sentenced this week. A holdup at the Big B's Travel Center in Delano. Tulare County deputies say that happened just before 2:30 Thursday morning. That's when they got the call that someone had come into the Highway 99 business and showed the clerk a gun and demanded money. It was unclear how much, if any, cash was taken, and deputies did not provide any info about the suspect. I'm Chris Davis in the KERN newsroom with news every half hour and when it breaks on News Talk 96.1 and AM 1230. KERN.
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1: We are back. 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We're streaming live on the World Wide Web, zakernradio.com. That's pretty neat. Hope everybody's having a nice morning. A balanced breakfast or whatever people do in the AM. Good for you. But thanks for hanging out with us. Let's get to a traffic report. It's brought to you by the fine people at Steve Holloway Painting. And basically, they are wonderful folks over there. But at the end of the day, it's the best painting contractor around by a stupid margin. We got a collision with no injuries, Famoso-Porterville Highway at Willoms Avenue. Fair enough. We have a traffic collision, no injuries at 99 at Airport Drive. That's southbound. And they still have that liver dead animal at 178 at Oswald Street off-ramp. It's going to be there for a while. I'm not kidding, the entire front fascia of an automobile that was right there, further to the east on the other side of Oswald, more towards Fairfax. And it was there for a month. And here's the thing. Those have to be worth money. There has to be some. I mean, a redneck could just stop and throw that in the back of his truck to resell it on Craigslist or something. Come on, man. Well, it's what it is. We got city budgetary problems. I will say this, though, and people are kind of asking about this more and more, and I kind of get it. If downtown Bakersfield is a game of Monopoly, Bob Smith is winning. And he's on the city council, which, again, look, whenever you see Sage Equities, you know that's Bob Smith and his family, right? They got that church. They're going to tear down that church at 17th. The Sage bought that. They're going to turn that into, I don't know, what is it, upscale? The Greyhound station, they got that. Then there's another. They are taking over that part of town, except for Woolsworth. Which is obviously the Boardwalk and Park Place. By the way, Stephen.
2: Chain Cone Clark, and there's other things, but
1: they're on Chester. No, I get that, but Sage is, they're kind of killing it. And the city is spending a lot of money in developing that part of town with street widening and sidewalks and lighting and all of that stuff. And people are starting to like, isn't this like radically benefiting somebody who's on the city council? Yes. Yes, it is. By the way, how's the traffic? I went down the other day because I really wanted a cheeseburger. And it was like 1 o'clock in the afternoon when they were working on everything down there. And man, I think they moved the cones after I went, but I got lost in this like cone maze with the signs and stuff. And finally, I just gave up.
2: I get used to it. I kind of sling in right around.

0: down right before they start, so I'm good, and
1: good
0: then I
1: for
0: get
1: this.
0: In and out. But I will say, those cheeseburgers, man.
1: So good.
0: And Sammy told me that they have certain specials now, and there's one for the weekend, Fridays and Saturdays. I believe it's $40. You get four burgers, two large fries, and two drinks.
1: I can't eat that
0: you
1: much.
0: You can't beat that. You can't beat that for $40.
1: No. And my grandson's coming over today, too. I mean, it's good. How's that in that weird building across the street? I'm fascinated
0: the
1: with that, too.
0: Building?
1: No, that's the one I want to buy. I guess it's the one down there by the Mint. It's like that really old building, and they've torn the whole front off. It's going to be like a wall or something in some gymnasium or something in there.
0: Yeah, I'm not sure.
1: Billy is awesome.
0: They've been doing a lot of construction around there, though.
1: And by the way, my dream is still to buy the Crest Building, and all I want to do is like shoot water balloons out the windows over at the Woolworths building.
0: The Haberfeld Building.
1: That's a good one too. It's a good one too. We'll see. I don't know. I'm glad they're gussying up that part of town, but if you live there, you're paying rent to one of the city council.
0: Oh, yeah.
1: And that's kind of weird.
0: Have you heard any updates on what they're doing with the old Muertos building?
1: Oh, no, I had not heard about that.
0: Wouldn't be a bad building.
1: And then the two ducks. It's a cool little space.
0: Probably a little pricey, but yeah.
1: Yeah.
0: Yeah.
1: I don't know. It's they had during COVID a thing where they roped off both ends of that alley there, and they had all the tables outside, and you could go there or to the alley cat, and at least be around kind of other people at a safe distance and all that stuff. And at the time, I just thought, man, this is pretty great.
0: They've been doing some type of Halloween type street fair, I think once a month in that alley.
1: Okay. All right. One of the first people I saw when we got out and about after COVID was in that alleyway there, and he had a hat that said "F the Proud Boys," and so I bought him and his friends all their beers. I just went over and picked up their tab. Like, thanks, man. Bakersfield needs more of you.
0: I did have one question though.
1: Yeah, go.
0: I mean, what is the best way to celebrate the 4th of July?
1: First of all, any celebration that you take part in should be actually based on patriotism and celebration, because it's not. It's just yahoos blowing stuff up.
0: So barbecue and pies?
1: Got barbecue, have a pie. Here's the problem, and it's driving me crazy. I can't think of the best way to do that. I want barbecue, and I would love to have a pie, but how do I get both of these things done at the same time? It sounds impossible.
0: You just have to call into KERN 842-5376 when you hear the Star Spangled Banner.
1: Are you telling me there's a way?
0: Yes, there is a way. We're giving away barbecue, pies from Marie Callender's, and an American flag.
1: What an amazing segue that turned into.
0: I'll just say, I'm an insider. I know it's coming up very soon.
1: And by the way, I do appreciate it. Look, as long as you guys understand, I realize the cheesiness of like wanton product placement, because it's always funny when you see it in movies and TV and stuff. But at least when we do it, we're aware. Every day, a couple times a day, we're going to play the national anthem. And if you call in and you're caller number 4, because again, July 4. We're gonna give you Salty's barbecue and a Marie Callender's pie and also a flag.
0: What's your favorite pie from Marie Callender's?
1: Okay, first of all, because I've had this argument with my wife and other people and my grandson exactly 10,000 times. Here's the one thing that we can say for a fact: pie is better than cake.
0: Yes,
1: pie kicks cake's ass 20 times out of 20. So, normally speaking, I like a fruit based pie, like a cherry pie, an apple pie, peach pie. But if you haven't had the German chocolate,
0: it's a lot of chocolate.
1: Yeah, it is.
0: I love the apple.
1: A lot of German,
0: but I like the banana.
1: All right, then. And by the way, just a fun fact for you, German chocolate cake isn't actually German. The guy who came up with the restaurant's name was German. His last name was actually German. I think his name was Frank German. And and people think it's got something to do with Germany, and it doesn't. At any rate, when you hear and you have to listen all day, and when you hear the Star Spangled Banner, you just have to be caller number 4. And we'll sell it. And then you could just shoot off thousands of dollars in illegal fireworks right out in the street. And I know what you're saying. Won't I get caught? Isn't there a fine? Nobody cares or is going to do it. You could do it with total immunity. It's impunity or immunity. Nobody is going to give you a bad time. Just try not to do it in my neighborhood. And again, if as long as you're celebrating.

0: celebration is based in some type of a patriotic thing. But it's just not. It's just drunk, high idiots who want to make as much noise as they can. And we get way too much of that. So, and again, I just, if the fire department, and they're not going to do anything, but if they were going to do something, if they would just come by and ask you a few rudimentary questions about the founding of our country, and if you can answer them correctly, you're good to go. But that's not what this is. All right, it's 7:14 in the morning on the first look for it. And we get back from the break. They had another crackdown on unpermitted food vendors. I'm kind of torn on that. First of all, I've had some really good food from some unlicensed food vendors in my day. And not just in America, but in Mexico as well. You can get some really good food down there just on the street. And I know we do that here a bit, too. But at the same time, people with legitimate businesses and restaurants and stuff, they have to pay so much to be legal and to keep everything up to code and all of that stuff. And one of the things when you pay all that to do that, one of the things you should get in return is the elimination of unwanted competition who aren't paying everything. You can't just have unlicensed people doing everything all the time. You have to have some controls because you can get the tummy shames if you eat. Maybe somebody's handling food improperly that's never been inspected. And the food might be delicious, or you could end up with explosive diarrhea. You never know how that's going to go. It's high-stakes gambling. Well, we'll tell you who they busted, including one guy apparently at Allen Road at Rosedale Highway who's now had his equipment impounded for a second time. Dang. Did he get it back out of impound, or did he just replace it and they took it again? Well, get a permit, bud. All right, 7:15 in the morning on the First Look program. 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
2: I'm telling you, Dalton Rushing's days with the Dodgers are numbered. In a couple of days or weeks, when he gets either sent back to Oklahoma City or released, you're going to think of Ralph Bailey. Why? Because you just don't mess with the superstar. That is the basic rule of professional sports. John Paxson never messed with Michael Jordan.
1: 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KERN.
3: 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Veg Fresh Farm says its eye-catching organic Purple Crush is getting an upgrade. The variety made a splash when it first hit produce departments, with its deep purple color and standout flavor quickly earning a loyal following among shoppers and retailers. Now the company is rolling out the next generation of Purple Crush, designed to deliver an even better eating experience. 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
3: California citrus season is shifting into its summer phase as navels wrap up. Valencia's gained momentum and lemons tighten the market. Industry reports show the navel crop is more than 90% harvested with steady movement on what's left. But they are having some late season quality issues, including regreening, soft fruit, and decay. Demand remains strong. Valencia's are roughly 10% harvested, and early internal quality is getting high marks for flavor and minimal pest damage. Regreening is slowing some export business, and larger sizes are moving a bit slower as they compete with the last of the navels. Lemons are the quiet standout. They're about halfway through harvest. After early color changes, the crop is catching up. There's little import pressure. Lemon prices have been trending higher. June is now officially National Mushroom Month, shifting from its longtime September slot. The mushroom industry voted to move the celebration earlier in the year to highlight mushrooms' year-round availability and their growing role in summer meals and grilling.

0: from its longtime September slot. The mushroom industry voted to move the celebration earlier in the year to highlight mushrooms' year-round availability and their growing role in summer meals and grilling. Portobello's in particular are shining this time of the year. Sales consistently surge during the summer months. I'm Lori Boyer, Fragnet West.
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We went all the way to Hanford, California, the city of my birth, to see Robert Earl Keane at the Fox Theater in Hanford. I'm still a little mad we couldn't get him here. And Hayes Carl opened that show, and my daughter obviously is a big fan of this song on account of it uses her name, and everybody likes that. The problem is when you're the opening act, you don't have time to play your whole catalog. And so Hayes Carl did not play this song, and we got to go meet Hayes after, thanks to some mutual friends. And I'm that guy. And so, of course, and I told him, you know, we're big fans of your music and the like. And I said, my daughter, this is my daughter, Katie. And he automatically, you could just, he knew what was coming next because he knew he didn't play that song. And I said, yeah, she's maybe a little, she was kind of looking forward to that. And he goes, hang on, let me see if the stage manager will let me go back out. And I'm going to do that song. And they wouldn't let him do it. So they were setting up for Robert Earl Keane. It was a fun time. Traffic goes a little something like this. It's brought to you by the fine folks at Pentec One Day Garage Floors. And I get it. I'm sure on certainly on the social media, which is, again, the evil thing that it is. There's people advertising on there that are going to say that they're doing the same thing that Pentec does, like concrete coatings or garage floors. Yeah, you trust me on this. You do not want to fall for that. There's only one Pentec. Ask for it by name. And 325-8520, they're the only people that can get it for you. Let's see. We got a collision at Famoso-Porterville Highway at Willems Avenue, and that's the whole thing. And by the way, speaking of the unmitigated evil that that is social media, somebody sent me this thing yesterday, and I just thought, holy cow! And I try to stay off of that nonsense so that I don't get caught up in this. But then other people realize it. Well, this is going to give me a migraine, so why not do that? And so basically. Here's the long and the short of it. And I looked this up, and it all started with a post like everything stupid kind of does. And it's from the Twitter account or X account of Blue Lives Matter. So at any rate, this is so sad and so dumb. Former Democrat Jillian Michaels. I

0: Steven, is she the one that was on the, one of the, trying to get the fat people not so fat or whatever? Isn't she like a fitness?
1: I have no clue who that is.
0: I don't either. I'm not, I think that's who it is, but I'm not, put it this way. She's not known for being a genius of any kind. Cut down on the carbs, whatever. Just dropped fire. Dropped fire? It's, wait, what? And the left is absolutely furious. They are? About the fitness lady dropping fire? And she used to be a Democrat? What the hell are you? Here's what. She, and by the way, she may not have even posted this. Social media is full of, like, pictures of celebrities and then just stupid crap that they never said, but they, whatever. Her statement that caused the meltdown, because there's a meltdown going on. The reality is, when you give gay people a month and veterans a day, I think you have wildly lost sight of your values and your priorities. Yeah. If that were true, that would probably be. And here's the problem with social media. It's mostly populated by dumb people. And here's the problem with dumb people and dumb things. We have Google now. Do you know how much easier it is to find, to get information than it is to get angry and then spread? And by the way, when you get angry and you put nonsense on social media, you know who sees that? Other stupid people. And you just made dumb people dumber, and now they're mad about a thing. And that's what social media is. It's a bunch of people that are trying to make you angry about stuff because they know that you will get mad and spread the nonsense before you... First of all, May is Military Appreciation Month. Congress deemed it so in 1999. So there is a month, and it's not just that month. There's April is the month of the military child. May is, again, most National Military Appreciation Month, and it's the month of the military caregiver. June is PTSD Awareness Month. November, Veterans Day, Military Family Month, Warrior Care Month. Birthdays and observances, there's at least 20 of those on the calendar. What is this? If she's... It's not true. It's not remotely. It's just stupid and hateful. And apparently is taking off on social media with people in their... and if she did say it, then she's an idiot. But if she didn't, I feel kind of bad that this is being attributed to her. Before you get mad about things, just why don't you look into it just a little bit? And maybe there was nothing there to get mad about to begin with.
1: Well, you said her name, and we got about 5 texts. You pissed some people off. They do not like her.
0: I don't know who's...
1: I don't know who she is.
0: I don't either.
1: Or him. I don't have a...
0: And I still don't care who she is either, but...
1: Well, somebody does.
0: I doubt she even said that, but if she did... By the way, military observances and stuff on the calendar, it's fully 1/3 of the calendar now. It's just not... And it's... And I imagine that people are getting mad and repeating that and stuff. Have you noticed how Matt Clark sneaks in here all stealthy?
1: Right.
0: Did you see that?
1: He doesn't... Like a guy who probably drives a Lambo or something.
0: He's like a ninja. I did not hear the piercing V10 engine.
1: An electric?
0: No, he's got a boring SUV that he drives most of the time, too. And it's a... Really? I'm always disappointed. But I had headphones on. I would have missed it. At any rate, look, I don't know who this Jillian lady is, but there's... and by the way, we will all be over the scourge of Gay Pride Month. What is today, the 26th?
1: Yes, sir.
0: June's got 31, so next week, this nightmare, we can all put it behind us. But to suggest that there's no, that the military doesn't get as much record, that's just dumb. And so and there's real simple ways to find out if you're dumb. And if you're dumb, don't spread other dumb things to other dumb people, because dumb people are always mad, and dumb people are dangerous when they're, people are dangerous. So don't make dumb people mad. Simple as that. Good morning, counselor. How are you?
2: I'm good, man. How have you been?
0: Can I assume you're not practicing any law today just based on your garb?
2: No, I'm practicing law. It's casual Friday.
0: Hold on a second. tell me the truth, and I know you will.
2: Okay.
0: You keep a suit stashed in your office, don't you?
2: Of course I
0: do. You have a closet in your office.
2: There's an emergency suit in the office at all times.
0: Okay, here's the other one.
2: And by the way, because I've been known to spill something on my shirt at lunch... Mm-hmm. Extra emergency shirts.
0: like that Harrison Ford in that.

0: Working Girl movie with Melanie Griffith.
1: It's been a long time since I've seen Working Girl, but okay.
0: Yeah, he opens up his desk drawer and he's got like four white shirts still in the packages.
1: I'm more of a hanger guy.
0: Oh, God. Yeah. Here we go. All right. Well, and here's the other one, because I actually bet my wife on this, and I have never won a bet with my wife. Have you even looked into or researched a linen suit yet? Because the last time we spoke, I still do not understand why.
1: Hold on. Are you talking linen or seersucker?
0: It's the same thing. Yeah. A breathable cotton suit.
1: Yes. No, I don't. I don't have one, mainly because I think the OCD in me could not tolerate the wrinkles.
0: You have to iron them, and you get to wear them.
1: And
0: one
1: I'm
0: time.
1: Not. I hate to break it to you, pal, but I'm not an ironing kind of guy.
0: But there are places where you can go.
1: I know.
0: And
1: I
0: don't iron them for you.
1: But that requires forethought, right?
0: All I know is we were in New Orleans, Louisiana, one time, and it was in August, and brother, it was hot.
1: It's hot in New Orleans, Louisiana in December.

0: I think in Hawaii they just call it where.
1: Is that it? Okay, well.
0: I mean, I'd say for Hawaii,
1: for us Hawaiian foreigners, we call it Hawaiian wear. You can wear like your Aloha shirt to court.
0: Good for you. Good for you. I can see you pulling that off, too.
1: Do you know how much more pleasant life would be?
0: It's a good lifestyle if you can afford it. All right, we got to get a break. We'll be right back with Matt Clark. It's News Talk 96.1 at AM 1230. 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
2: With SRN News, I'm Rich Thomason in Washington. The world is rushing aid to Venezuela as crews continue a desperate search for earthquake survivors amid the mountains of rubble. Secretary of State Rubio says the U.S. is in the forefront of relief and recovery, the Pentagon dispatching naval vessels as well as aircraft. The death toll, at least 589, several thousand people injured, thousands unaccounted for. President Trump says the strait is open, referring to the Strait of Hormuz, where Iran sent a drone after a cargo ship. At the same time, the chief U.N. nuclear inspector says his people trying to arrange an inspection program with Tehran, but there's been little progress so far. A Supreme Court ruling on birthright citizenship could be just around the corner. The High Court will be issuing more of its rulings on Monday. The Dow is up 88 points, the NASDAQ 38 points lower. More details, srnnews.com.
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5: I'm Chris Davis. The cause of a wreck on I-5 near Highway 43 Thursday morning just after 5 has yet to be determined, says the Highway Patrol. They say a Subaru ran into the median, hit a concrete barrier, went into the air 150 feet, then hit a concrete wall, and that's when it burst into flames and the driver died. CHP is trying to determine whether drugs or alcohol may have been a factor. The sentencing for 26-year-old Eduardo Gutierrez, who was 24 when he killed his three-week-old son Valentin in 2024, has been delayed. The public defender says he needs more time to get all of the paperwork done for any parole hearing that might happen. Gutierrez was scheduled to be sentenced this week. I'm Chris Davis in the KERN Newsroom with news every half hour and when it breaks on News Talk 96.1 and AM 1230. 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

0: probably has it on reel to reel. Flight of the Cosmic Hippo by Bella Fleck and the Flecktones.
1: I do. On vinyl. I couldn't hear it because the headphones were on the other side of the table.
0: That's so passive aggressive. Why didn't you just come in and say, yo, throw the headphones over here? And here's, by the way, here's the irony. I know that he has to put on these. Hold on. I'm not going to make him use those. Stand by.
1: Oh, wow. He's just, I'll do the play-by-play. He literally went into a safe to grab better headphones.
0: Okay, it's the American General Media way. You just buy cheap crap, and then when it invariably breaks, you throw it away. That's the industry standard as far as broadcast of headphones, yeah. And by the way, not for nothing, you could keep those if you want them, because I have a very large head, and they don't seal at the volume that I require, which is why I went to something with thicker pads.
1: You know, I understand why these are the industry standard.
0: I mean, they're bulletproof. They last forever.
1: They last forever. Yeah. What do these cost? Like $100, $120.
0: Yeah,
1: yeah. For the price, this cannot.
0: Sony MDR-70. It's 75. Is industry standard broadcast headphone.
1: Yeah. Hey, I got a question. Yeah. Why does your electro voice microphone have? Why is it two tone now?
0: Because I painted the. This goes back to the 70s or 80s, and nobody's built a better one.
1: Right.
0: But DJs used to smoke a lot. And so the little screen was stained, and I kept cleaning it, but it wouldn't come out. So I just painted it.
1: You just took it apart and spray painted it? Rattle canned it?
0: Yeah, rattle canned it.
1: I love it.
0: You're the first guy besides Steve Holloway I ever heard use the phrase rattle can.
1: No, that's what you say. Like, if you got an old car and you're going to put some primer on it, you rattle can it.
0: Yeah, 100%. Zed, I'm sure you have a lot of rattle can cars in your garage.
1: I've never rattle canned a car, but I'd like to.
0: My dad drove from Arkansas to Michigan looking for a job in a 1943 Mercury that they painted pink with mops and house paint.
1: Mops and house paint.
0: Get this, no brakes. It did not have brakes.
1: Just engine, use the engine to slow down, downshift
0: and then just hope you come to a stop.
1: Fred Flintstone got pulled over
0: somewhere in southern Michigan by a highway patrolman. Just rednecks from Arkansas, man. That's the way it is. Anyway, so do you have anything to play your Bella Fleck vinyl on?
1: I've got two turntables.
0: Oh, that's right. I forgot. So you didn't just abandon vinyl. You just
1: No.
0: You just got your reel to reel.
1: Listen, there's still a place in the world for vinyl. Now look, I and you and I have talked about this many times. Digital's gotten pretty good, man.
0: Hold on. No, do not. I am into this on a classicist level. I will never make the case that it sounds better. Because if the music that you're playing on vinyl was recorded in the last 40 years, it was recorded digitally.
1: Correct.
0: It's been compressed and uncompressed.
1: Correct. There are very few albums that were, you know, digital from the studio to the cutting machine to
0: 100%.
1: The pressing machine.
0: And I mean, don't have those, you wouldn't know.
1: Yeah. I mean, it'd probably be like Jack White might have done it at some point. He probably has.
0: He did.
1: Yeah.
0: It still does, by the way.
1: There's very few artists that could pull that off in a modern record. The other thing is, you know, vinyl has limited dynamic range. There's just no
0: 100%. There's no getting around it.
1: There's only so much frequency that you can pack into that groove. And, you know, good digital. Now, bad digital, you know.
0: That's the thing.
1: Compressed digital, terrible. But this new lossless digital streaming, man, it's pretty
0: fantastic. So good. I know. Believe me, I don't think there's been so many times when somebody came out with an album, I want to hear it, and I can buy it and order it on vinyl, and they'll mail it to me, and I can put it on the thing and clean it and do all the stuff.
1: Right.
0: Or I could just get my phone and send it straight to my converter, and it will just play it, and it sounds better than the vinyl does.
1: You know, I've noticed I've just become lazy because the thought of having to get up off the couch to flip the record,
0: and that's the only advantage of reel to reel is you could play that sucker for 3 hours.
1: Well, no, not really, because good reel to reel is running at 15 inches per second.
0: Oh God, here we go.
1: So unless it's a 15 inch per second, you've wasted your resources.
0: And by the way,
2: I'm
0: say
2: cold
0: this.
2: And there are wolves after me.
0: I say this all the time. This is why you want Matt Clark representing you in court, because his attention to detail goes right into creepy. It goes way past practical. The thing I wanted to ask you about today, because I had no idea. I did not realize this was going to become a thing. E-bikes.
1: Oh, man. Yeah.

I will bet you seven American dollars that Matt Clark has this album, but maybe not on vinyl.

0: Holy
1: it's a big
0: cow.
1: Deal.
0: You, I just thought, for me, my knees are kind of shot. Mm-hmm. I've had multiple knee surgeries, yep. and I still like to go for a bike ride.
1: Right.
0: But I can't go too far because your knees will kind of give out on you, and then right. it's a very painful ride back. E-bike.
1: Well, you live on the east side, too. You got some hills to contemplate and other things. Mm-hmm. And the nice thing about a true e-bike, and we'll talk about this here for a second, but a real legal e-bike, they come in classes, class 1, 2, and 3, and I can describe those for you. But the nice thing about that is you can go for a toot around East Bakersfield where you live on the east side of town. There's hills. And when you need that little extra oomph to get up the hill, mm-hmm. it gives it to you. It's yeah. fantastic.
0: I like
1: right?
0: it.
1: Where we're running into a problem is there are products being sold cheaply, by the way, very accessible, that are not an e-bike, okay? They are an e-motorcycle.
0: Yeah, they're both 50 miles an hour.
1: Correct. And you have parents buying their children not an e-bicycle, but an e-motorcycle, yeah. thinking it is an e-bicycle and not quite knowing what they're getting into.
0: And is that, when it comes down to the lawyery part of this, in the trouble you can get in, because you can hurt yourself badly on one of these bikes.
1: Right.
0: Is there some expectation that if you go into the bike store that they're going to tell you, if I go in and say, hey, I'm buying my grandson an e-bike, are they going to say, look, you can't get this class of e-bike because it's way too powerful? And then there's liability that comes along when I put him out on the street on that.
1: So if you go into a reputable bike shop, let's just, you know, plug Kerry Ryan over at Action Sports.
0: Action Sports. Kerry Ryan, reputable.
1: Yeah, highly reputable. You go in, you talk to anybody in his store, they're going to tell you what's safe, what's legal, and they can describe to you what's illegal too, mm-hmm. right? Let me just tell you how big of an issue this is. And you probably know this, but there was an incident a couple months ago down in Orange County. A mother had bought her child an e-motorcycle, could do 45, 55 miles per hour, weighs right in the 80-ish, 85-pound realm. The kid was riding like a maniac around the neighborhood. The mom had been warned by the sheriff's department in the area, hey, you can't let your kid ride this. It's not legal mm-hmm. on streets. You know, this is meant to be ridden off-road on the dirt. Not legal on the street, not legal on the bike trail, not legal on the sidewalk. Mom let the kid continue to ride it. He hit an 81-year-old veteran and killed him.
0: Oh.
1: Guess what they did in Orange County? Prosecuting the mom for manslaughter.
0: No kidding. Well, yeah. She was aware of it and did 100%. Not take that opportunity away from her kid.
1: 100%.
0: And again, and I can tell you this for a fact, that they look kind of like toys.
1: Yeah.
0: And they're getting cheaper and cheaper.
1: Correct. It's all coming in from China.
0: Yeah.
1: None of this stuff is made here.
0: Yeah, you're not getting these at Action Sports.
1: Correct. No, these are all coming in from China. They are relatively cheap. I mean, you can get a electric motorcycle that can do 55 miles an hour for roughly $1,000, yeah. right?
0: And it, by the way, is not well made and not something I would trust going that fast.
1: Correct. I mean, you don't know the quality of the brakes. And then, of course, look, here's the other issue. If you were to go out and buy your kid a Yamaha dirt bike, right? Yeah. A Kawasaki dirt bike. As a responsible parent,
0: By the way, because I had a YZ426F.
1: There you go. Okay, so you go buy one of those. You're going to make sure that your kid's got the safety gear to ride that, right?
0: Off-road, hopefully,
1: right? Helmet, you know, all of the associated safety gear for that. That safety gear is meant for that bike. It can handle, you know, if you fall off at a speed like 35, 45, 55 miles per hour, that safety gear is designed for that. You've got people riding these e-motorcycles, children riding e-motorcycles. One, if they've got a helmet on, it's probably just a bicycle helmet. It was never designed to protect
0: your... Yeah, you need a helmet.
1: It's not designed to protect your noggin at 55 miles an hour.
0: Yeah.
1: Okay? And so it is a big, big issue. And so, you know, at the firm, we've spent some time over the last couple of months through our social media. We did a podcast episode on this. We're actually giving away right now a safe e-bike. You can go to our firm's social media, and if you want to win a safe e-bike, it's about a $2,000 bike. We're giving it away in July.
0: Can I have it?
1: Register and see.
0: Because, and by the way, this gets into why I hate Kerry Ryan.
1: Oh.
0: His view of bicycles is different than a regular person's view of bicycles. And when I told him I was going to get into the e-bike world,
1: yeah.
0: He said, I want you to ride my bike.
1: Well, then that's the problem.
0: Right, Zach, and his. So I did, and it talk about
1: it's fantastic.
0: Yeah, yeah, it's like you're 16 and you take your driver's test in a, you know,
1: in a Ferrari.
0: Yeah. Yeah, and then I found out what that cost, and I'm like, Kerry, you know, I'm in the radio business, but.

0: Yeah, but listen, you can get a legitimate class one, two, or three e-bicycle for not a whole lot more than these illegal e-motorcycles, right? The difference is the more expensive ones, lighter weight, carbon fiber, blah, blah, blah. You don't need all that. You can get an aluminum frame one, right? And it saves thousands and thousands and thousands of dollars. So they are not inaccessible. They can be affordable. You just got to buy the right thing.
1: Yeah, I hope people do understand that your kid is going to ask you for one of these things.
0: Yeah.
1: And it, like I said, it looks like a toy. They don't make any noise, which kind of adds to it, I
0: Correct.
1: think.
0: Correct. It's not like an old motor. Yeah,
1: because if I took off on my dirt bike from my house when I was
0: you
1: a
0: heard it
1: kid,
0: three blocks away.
1: yeah, this is, and by the way, the other thing too, they accelerate very quickly.
0: Crazy.
1: They can get you in big trouble. I rode one over, and by the way, there's swarms of these at the beach. Every kid at the
0: Oh,
1: beach
0: I
1: has
0: know.
1: One
0: It's
1: of
0: a
1: these
0: big
1: things.
0: problem in beach communities.
1: Yeah, and there's a guy, he had a two-wheel drive bicycle similar to mine, but two-wheel drive.
0: Wow.
1: And he let me ride it, and it accelerates at a rate that is not safe.
0: Right.
1: You have to like look ahead and like think what's going to happen when you're a quarter of a mile up the road because it does it now.
0: Riding a bicycle for many, many years and having ridden with Carrie and have him,
1: Oh, God.
0: beat me all around town. You don't understand. Like you go downhill on a racing road bicycle at 35, 45 miles an hour. That is very, very fast,
1: Oh,
0: right?
1: that's white
0: Like
1: knuckle, man.
0: until you've done those kinds of speeds, you don't really. I don't think you have a sense for just how quick that is and how dangerous it can
1: Yeah.
0: be. And now you're giving a child the ability to do that easily with zero effort, right? I mean, it doesn't require any physical skill, zero effort. And if you do that and they don't have the training and they don't have the experience on how to handle a bike with that speed, not to mention a really heavy bike with that speed, the bike weighs more than the kid in many instances. And that is a recipe for disaster. I mean, there are studies out coming out right now. I mean, it's such a new thing that the studies are catching up with the technology. But the number of severe orthopedic injuries,
1: Oh,
0: severe brain injuries,
1: yeah.
0: it's like off the charts. And
1: And kids, and I know, because this is what I would have done. I would have found the fastest one
0: of
1: and then told my
0: course.
1: mom that it was just a no, it's got these features that I need. But everybody wants the most miles per hour. And by the way, there's also kids that are tinkering around with the
0: Listen,
1: computers on these things and opening up more
0: did you ever
1: speed.
0: have access to a go-kart when you were a kid?
1: Of course I did.
0: Okay, what's the very first thing you did? You took the governor off,
1: 100%.
0: right? You went in, you took the governor off. Very first thing every kid did. So yeah, that's just human nature, right? The difference is, the go-kart that you took the governor off of, unless it was like a real shifter racing cart, it's not doing 55 miles an hour,
1: No. It's
0: right?
1: got a 3.5 horsepower Bridgestone engine. That
0: Yeah,
1: was, but it got you another tenth of a horsepower, and it made more noise, which made it seem cooler.
0: you got to remind me to tell you a story about way off topic, but I read an article. You can go down to Harbor Freight and you can buy this motor for like, I don't know, $800 or something. And you can tune this motor with aftermarket parts to where it puts out something insane like 30
1: Oh
0: horsepower.
1: my God, in
0: Yeah,
1: a go-kart. Yeah, don't do that. Don't do that, parents. All right, let's go take a break. We'll come back and talk about this some more. It's First Look program. It's News Talk 96.1 and AM 1230 KRN.
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0: It's that man again. You're listening to First Look with Scott Cox. Keep it locked. The Ralph Bailey Show coming up from 3 to 6 right here on News Talk 96.1 at AM 1230.

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1: I don't know who this is or what's happening. I can take apart the remote control, but I can almost kind of scared right together. Now. I can tie a knot in a cherry stem. I can tell you about the we're back. It's the First Look program. 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It's a company with the pride of a lion. There's nothing in the last hour that's to get excited about. So just everybody be careful. Don't be on your phone while you're driving around. And again, watch for. And again, this is another thing, too, that kind of goes back to the e-bike thing. They keep up with traffic now.
2: Oh, sure. Past traffic.
1: Yeah. Yeah. Yeah, right. On surface streets at 40, 50 miles an hour, 100% you could get past. And there's no. Anybody could just go to Amazon and buy a poorly constructed Chinese bicycle. That you don't
2: but it's not a bicycle. It's a motorcycle. But, there's no pedals. There's right. no crank. It's just
1: but
2: a
1: there's
2: motorcycle.
1: Also, there's no expectations that the bearings in the wheels are of any quality
2: of
1: or
2: not.
1: The brakes or any of these things that could fail and throw you right over the handlebars of this thing at 50 miles an hour.
2: So we got a call at our office. This is about, I don't know, maybe a couple months ago, 3 months ago. I don't want to give away too many details, but a young man, kind of influencer kid, local to our community, was called by one of these Chinese bike manufacturing companies, e-motorcycle companies, and said, hey, we're going to send you this bike. We want you to review it on your channel. Okay? Like, okay, great, whatever. Now, mind you, this is a young man trained on how to ride dirt bikes, knows what he's doing. Okay?
1: Yeah.
2: Gets on it. You know, he's got some safety gear on. Gets on it. Literally, first time. Throttle sticks.
1: Oh.
2: Really, really injured. Really injured. And so let me just kind of point something out to folks. That happens to you and you're like, okay, well, at least I got somebody I can go sue. Maybe you can, but you're not going to get to that manufacturer in China.
1: No.
2: You better make sure that there's a U.S. retailer that sent it to you.
1: Yeah.
2: Otherwise, you got a lot of problems on your hands. And so just to sort of echo your point that these things, you don't really know what you're buying. You don't know how safe they are. You don't know how well manufactured they are. And it can do 55 miles an hour.
1: Yeah, do a little research on behalf of your kids. And by the way, because I've been riding motorcycles since I was 5 years old. And your throttle is going to stick. There's a big, right underneath the throttle is a red button, the kill switch. Mm-hmm. E-bike doesn't have kill switch.
2: Right.
1: That thing sticks. The power of that can override the cheap brakes on that bike, which are not going to be able to, and it'll burn those brakes up real quick. I could see how that could become an emergency in a hurry.
2: Look, for parents going out.

0: looking to buy their kids an e-bicycle, right? Which can be very safe. Look to make sure it's got a class 1, class 2, or class 3 sticker. Okay, mm-hmm. Class 1 e-bike, you got to pedal it. There's no throttle. Maximum speed, 20 miles per hour. Class 2, you can pedal it, or you can use the throttle. Okay, you can do either.
1: Yeah.
0: Maximum speed, 20 miles per hour. Class 3, you got to pedal it. Maximum speed, 28 miles per
1: That's
0: hour.
1: What I have.
0: Yeah, there you go.
1: And do by the way,
0: and 28 is pretty darn
1: 28
0: fast.
1: 28 is as fast as I want to go on a bicycle. Yeah. As simple as that. And by the way, and the other part of this that, and these could all turn into legal problems later, but when I first got mine, it's when they first started talking about on the bike path, the multi-use path or whatever,
0: yeah.
1: The different, and I just thought that's kind of really, and it turns out that, yeah, they saw this coming and it's become this thing. You could be out there pedaling along, having a nice morning on the bike path, and there's hooligan kids out there that are going 50 miles an hour.
0: And if they hit you, both that youngster's going to be real hurt, as are you.
1: Yeah.
0: And it's just dangerous.
1: Way, I know you will refuse to answer this truthfully because of your job, and you sort of have to. Story's been going around all week long about a guy in his Tesla in full driving mode that ran 80 miles an hour into a house in Katy, Texas, in a residential neighborhood. And said it was because the full self-driving was on. I can say this. I get away with it. No, it wasn't. That's just a yahoo hauling ass. That's just a guy. The self-driving in a Tesla would not allow that to happen.
0: So it's a guy that owned a couple Teslas and was a knucklehead who paid for the alleged full self-driving.
1: Mm-hmm.
0: The problem from day one with that whole deal is the name of the system, right? When you call it full self-driving, it's just a misnomer.
1: That means you could hop in the back seat and have a nap, and the car will take you where you want to go.
0: People think.
1: It does not what it does.
0: It does not what it does. And so, you know, that's been an issue for basically seemingly a decade now.
1: Yeah.
0: And they're still not full self-driving. I mean, it's impressive what it can do.
1: Yeah.
0: But it is not. It's not a Waymo. Right.
1: Yeah, 100%. Night and day difference.
0: And even those, have you ridden in them?
1: Yes, one time.
0: Yeah, it seems a little sketchy when you're in them.
1: I was like a little kid, just
0: I like
1: enthralled.
0: Watching the screen.
1: Yeah.
0: And the detail of the traffic around you,
1: yeah.
0: It appears on the
1: but
0: screen.
1: But you see people, and I'm looking out the window like a Labrador Retriever, just like, oh my God, look, there's no drive. But then you look over and you see another Waymo and a guy's reading the newspaper
0: or
1: is on his phone. And they're just so, I'm like, how could you be that calm? Yeah. And by the way, in the Zooks cars, rode one of the, in Vegas. You need to try that too.
0: I haven't done it. Those are the ones that look like little, almost like a bubble car.
1: It's a little box and it's got two seats that face each other so four people can get in it. Because they didn't even bother making it look like a car. There's no driver's steering wheel, none of that. And you just hop in it, it takes you to the next casino and it gets there quick.
0: Did you ever, since you've been in a Waymo, did you ever get in and wonder, why'd they pick Jaguar?
1: Yeah, so why would you waste all that technology on the car that you know is going to break down because it's British?
0: That's right.
1: And especially when you consider British and electronics, too. Oh, yeah.
0: I just want to know, did they get them for free? Like, how did that work out?
1: I don't know.
0: Hey, has anybody commented on your King Door flare on your microphone here?
1: This is Billy, Billy the old producer. He's into falconry.
0: Oh, really?
1: Yeah, and he made this for a and he you make
0: Wait,
1: these
0: does
1: little
0: he actually
1: hoods.
0: Have a falcon?
1: 100%. He's got his on his second one.
0: That takes like years.
1: I know.
0: Oh, that's impressive.
1: He's an attention to, and anyway, he made me this is going on as he this is an actual hood that he made to fit my bear that clings to my microphone.
0: So it's really two pieces.
1: And that's
0: of
1: a
0: flat.
1: Real feather from his real bird.
0: That's
1: very
0: impressive.
1: I am proud of this, and thank you for noticing.
0: Yeah.
1: All right, it's good to see you. If you got to go, you got to go. If you're here, when we get back, you're here. Well, I don't care one way or the other. Doesn't matter.
0: It depends on what you want to talk about.
1: Well, you didn't drive anything that I want to, not steal again. We'll see what happens on the other side of the break. It's First Look program. 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
4: This hour from Town Hall, I'm Rich Thomason. Former Trump National Security Advisor John Bolton is pleading guilty to illegally retaining classified information. Bolton pleading guilty to a single count out of 18. The frequent critic of President Trump has a plea deal with federal prosecutors, one that could help him to avoid prison time. The world is rushing aid to Venezuela. Crews continue their desperate search for earthquake survivors amid mountains of debris.

0: Secretary of State Rubio says the U.S. is involved in the relief and recovery.
1: We're already deploying search and rescue teams from Fairfax County, Virginia, and Los Angeles. There'll be some others we'll add. That's their most immediate need right now is search and rescue efforts. They have a bunch of collapsed buildings, and so they'll need a lot of help in terms of digging through that. The airport there is badly damaged, so we'll have to rely on the Department of War to deploy assets there.
0: The Pentagon dispatching naval vessels and aircraft. The death toll, at least 589, with several thousand people injured, thousands more still unaccounted for. The Strait is open. The words of President Trump referring to the Strait of Hormuz, where Iran sent a drone after a cargo ship. At the same time, the chief U.N. nuclear inspector, Rafael Grossi, says his people have been trying to arrange an inspection regimen with Tehran.
2: We have barely initiated conversations with Iran so as to determine what are the modalities. And by modalities, we refer to frequency, places to be visited, and so on.
0: But little progress so far, according to Grossi. A Supreme Court ruling on birthright citizenship could be just around the corner. The High Court will be issuing more rulings on Monday. Watching Wall Street, the Dow is down about 4 points, the NASDAQ off 39, and the S&P 1 point in the red. More on these stories, townhall.com.
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6: Still trying to figure out why he went into the median. I'm Chris Davis. A wreck on Interstate 5 north of Buena Vista Lake near Highway 43 just after 5 Thursday morning is responsible for the death of a man as yet unidentified. But the Highway Patrol says that wasn't just any wreck. For some reason, the man's Subaru went into the median and hit a concrete barrier at high speed, which sent the car 150 feet into the air and then into a concrete wall. It caught fire, and the driver died at the scene. CHP says they do not know yet if drugs or alcohol had a part in that wreck. 2 years' time served was the sentence handed former Beardsley School District employee Aldrich Cadiz Thursday in a case where he coerced one girl into sending him nude pictures and videos on Snapchat before she was 14 and another girl into having sex with him. Cadiz, who had been an employee of San Lauren Elementary School, pleaded no contest to two felony counts last year. He will have to register as a sex offender. The sentencing for 26-year-old Eduardo Gutierrez, who was 24 when he killed his three-week-old son, Valentin, in 2024, has been delayed. The public defender says he needs more time to get all of the paperwork done for any parole hearing that might happen. Gutierrez was scheduled to be sentenced this week. A holdup at the Big B's Travel Center in Delano. Tulare County deputies say that happened just before 2:30 Thursday morning. That's when they got the call that someone had come into the Highway 99 business and showed the clerk a gun and demanded money. It was unclear how much, if any, cash was taken, and deputies did not provide any info about the suspect. I'm Chris Davis in the KERN Newsroom with news every half hour and when it breaks on News Talk 96.1 and AM 1230. KERN.
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5: 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That's

0: Look at that. We're back. It's First Look program. It's News Talk 96.1 at AM 1230. And we're streaming live on the internet at KernRadio.com. And we had a bit of a miracle during the break. The last of the traffic incidences was cleared. The last thing that they still have is a Caltrans maintenance thing, and that was from 427 in the AM. So congrats to everybody for not crashing or whatever the deal is. We got a little bit of time left with Matt Clark. And by the way, if you're wondering how good this guy is, did you notice how expertly he dodged my question about the Tesla driving into the neighborhood? He never did answer it, never took a principal stand. Hey, my point is a simple one. That's just a yahoo who blamed full self-driving. There's still 11 cameras on that car. And if the you've driven these cars.
1: Right.
0: If anything, they're too restrictive. There is no way it was in full self-driving mode and went that fast in a residential neighborhood. How many systems in that car would have to fail for that to be possible?
1: A lot.
0: Yeah, it just does not pencil out.
1: Yeah.
0: And I get it. There's a lot of anti-EV sentiment in the country right now because oil companies want there to be. I totally get that.
1: Hold on a second. I owned two Teslas.
0: Mm-hmm.
1: And
0: you probably got a Model S, didn't you?
1: On a what?
0: S.
1: I had an S and an X. I had both.
0: Oh, you had the X.
1: I had the X at one point. And so...
0: That's what Ed Jagels drives.
1: Okay.
0: Or drove.
1: Yeah. Honestly, they were perfect cars. I mean, the fit and finish, there was a couple little issues here and there. But otherwise, I mean, drivetrain, software, the software is impeccable.
0: So good.
1: They fast, comfortable. People are like, oh, but well, you got to charge when you go in somewhere. It's like, dude, listen, okay, I'm driving to Monterey Bay. You know, it's a 200 and something mile drive. I could make it the whole way. It's not an issue, but I'm going to stop in Paso Robles anyway to get a cup mm-hmm. of coffee.
0: Yep.
1: You plug in while you're waiting at Starbucks for your cup of coffee mm-hmm. or wherever it is you're going, and you charge for 10 minutes. You come back out and you go. You don't even think about it. Right.
0: Yeah, I've never thought even given that a thought.
1: And did you see that? And I know you can't buy them in the U.S. right now because of all the stuff going on in the world. But did you see that BYD?
0: Oh, they're taking over.
1: Did you see this?
0: It's the fastest selling car in Canada.
1: Did you see the new fast charging they've come out with?
0: Oh yeah, it's unreal. It's almost as fast as pumping gas.
1: It's like 6 minutes or something
0: for 80% charge.
1: Yeah, I mean, I don't know. I don't know how that works. That's way above my pay grade. But that's. That's a game changer because that takes away this sort of range anxiety feeling. Now, I will say this, and because you own a Tesla, you probably haven't experienced this, but I know people that own other electric vehicles, and if you do not have a Tesla and you are relying on the other charging networks in the country, they pale in comparison to Tesla.
0: And I said this earlier. Look, this BYD car is probably a carbon copy of the Tesla anyway because that's what the Chinese do. The reason why he will continue to make tons and tons of money is the smart thing. And he got the government to subsidize it.
1: Yep.
0: He went out and set up a state-of-the-art charging network.
1: Correct.
0: And now General Motors, Cadillac, Mercedes uses it. The new Slate truck that's coming out. Yeah. They're getting ready to start building those. The first thing they did was cut a deal with Elon. How smart is that? You set that network up, and then other companies have to pay you a fee.
1: Because the Tesla charging network works, right? You go, most of the chargers are functional. I mean, I'll just give you an example. I don't know, it's probably been fixed since I saw it, but right there by on Stockdale Highway across from CSUB, there's a half dozen chargers, non-Tesla chargers, okay? I'm going on a bike ride, I pull into that parking lot, and I noticed that, you know, somebody, you know, stealing copper, literally had cut every cable for the charger,
0: and they're 2.5 feet long.
1: I don't know what you got for that, you know.
2: Right around the corner at the old Mervyn's.
1: Had they cut them all off? Yeah, and so, like, I never experienced that at a Tesla charger. Like, they come out and they actually fix it. These other, you know, sort of like Charge America or whatever it is, I don't know how often they're getting out and fixing those chargers. So if you're relying on that network, I could see how it was frustrating. But the Tesla network, in my experience, was flawless.
0: And here is why I need to borrow your Lamborghini. And it's not for me. It's for my grandson.
1: How do we segue?
2: Yeah, right. Okay. I had a, I had

0: One more question, because I talked to Chad Hathaway, and I know you guys know you've both driven Teslas, but for the future, do you think it's all electric or do you think hybrid is the best way to go?
1: It's both.
2: I actually think that all three. I think, regular gas-powered vehicles, diesel-powered vehicles, hybrid and electric, they all make sense in the same economy, the same world.
0: All right.
2: I think there's
0: My lease is almost up, and I've been wanting a Tesla after I drove Scott's, and I'm like,
2: there's a use case for all of these things.
0: Okay. Yeah.
1: But here's why you need to let my grandson take his driver's test in a Lamborghini. Because, no, seriously, and you've had a kid. What if you want a kid to take a driving test, right, to go out and teach him how to drive, you can't do it in a Tesla because it's too fast. It takes off too quick.
2: Oh, and the Lamborghini resolves that problem.
1: You can't do it in a WRX, which is half gray market anyway because it's a 6-speed manual and it's, no. Yeah. And then I have my dad's 1996 Ford pickup truck, which is this great big giant boat, plus I don't want any scratches on it. Right. So I got a whole yard full of cars, but I can't use any of them for my grandson to learn how to drive.
2: The right one, you've totally messed this up. The right one is the WRX. You make him take the test in the manual.
1: That wouldn't be the worst. My daughter
2: Listen, that gives you such brownie points. Such brownie. I mean, you roll in a manual to the DMV. I guarantee
1: they're just going to pass you.
2: They're going to be like, this kid knows.
1: This kid knows.
2: Yeah,
1: yeah. See, but here's the problem, though. Between the exhaust and the, it's had a little work done.
2: They're not going to red tag you. They're not going to do any of that. You're fine.
1: I like your attitude on this. You sound like a guy who doesn't want to loan a 16-year-old idiot his car.
2: I think I have a valid argument for why you should do it in the WRX.
1: All right. No, you know what you do? You go down and you rent a
2: Corolla. No,
1: listen. A simple 4-cylinder, slow, automatic transmission car.
2: I think having a youngster who knows how to drive a manual is a, first of all, I mean, that is a dying breed.
1: Yep, it is.
2: Dying breed.
1: I'm with you.
2: But you teach that kid how to drive that manual.
1: And you know what?
2: And not ride the clutch.
1: It was for me, and this was his grandma's concern too, is if you get nervous, it's just one more thing you have to remember. But you know what? If you could do that and ace that test,
2: yeah.
1: And look at the way people drive in Bakersfield. It can't be hard to get a license.
2: Let me tell you something that would eliminate distracted driving right now.
1: Okay.
2: Okay. You cannot be on your phone texting away and driving a manual. Just doesn't work.
1: You can't do it. Yeah.
2: Can't
1: just
2: do it.
1: Possible.
2: Physically not possible.
1: So just put.
2: We need to go back to manual transmissions.
1: Put manual transmissions in all the cars.
2: And it's more fun anyway.
1: It really is. It
2: makes you feel connected and it makes you feel like you're cool.
1: It's not that. It's, again, I've been driving and racing cars for a super, super long time. And you know this as well. There's nailing a shift is a great feeling. Nailing multiple upshifts and downshifts when you really get good at it, that's a whole point of pride.
2: Just getting that little heel-toe blip on the downshift.
1: Yep. It makes you feel your ego just goes.
2: Yeah, and listen, I'm not good at it. Like, I'm bad at it, to be honest with you. And so when I get one right, man, it puts a smile on my face.
1: It's so great. Yeah, and if you go the suit, and I know you would never lower yourself to drive a Subaru, but
2: What are you talking about?
1: They're
2: fantastic.
1: You have to learn how to manage the. Okay, people who really know how to drive a WRX, you shift gears and then you get the throttle to where the turbo starts to spool up and then you release the clutch.
2: Yeah.
1: And now you have a perfect shift in sync with the turbo building at exactly the same time.
2: Yeah.
1: Oh.
2: Yeah. Yeah. Manual. I would have to do a little thinking about this. But outside of that car, what else can you buy that is a manual that has a turbo on it?
1: That's a very good question.
2: The
1: one that you want, and I can't believe you haven't bought one yet, is a 2008 Lamborghini. What was the, not the Gallardo, it was before
2: Murcielago,
1: that. They
2: probably
1: had the Balboni special edition. This Balboni guy was a test driver for Lamborghini.
2: No, that was the Gallardo.
1: Okay, and it had a V10 with a manual transmission, rear wheel drive.
2: Yeah.
1: Oh, let's get one of those.
2: Yeah. So if you look at the current car market and you look at where the prices are just going nuts, right? There's two categories. Okay. One is cars that will kill you. Okay.
1: Mm-hmm. Yep.
2: So Porsche Carrera GT. 100%. Which will kill you. Those
1: pre 2000 911 turbo.
2: Correct. It will probably kill you. Those cars
1: Wants to kill you.
2: Values going crazy, right? And then the other thing is

0: anything with 8 cylinders or more and a manual transmission.
1: Death.
0: Yeah, well, not just death, but the values have gone stratospheric. The difference between a Lamborghini Murcielago with the E-shift, which is dumb, by the way, that versus the 6-speed manual, the price, it's like you're on two different planets.
1: I know.
0: So much so, guys are taking their goofy E-gear cars to this place in Vegas and having them rebuilt into manual transmission cars.
1: Wow. And by the way, just so you know, I'm not anti-cars that want to kill you. I'm for that.
0: Because, oh, heck yeah.
1: Because it's like riding a bull. You're going to tame that thing. You get in a 96 turbo, 911 turbo, and when you put the key in the ignition, the voice goes, I'm going to kill you.
0: I know that story well.
1: Yeah. And it's like, oh, yeah, we'll see. And when you get back from your trip in one piece, that's a W.
0: You know, I've never driven a Carrera GT. I never will drive a Carrera. You have?
1: Yeah.
0: I never will because the prices have gone crazy.
1: It's so dangerous, overtly dangerous. I didn't enjoy driving it at all.
0: Yeah, but the sound.
1: I wanted out of that car. It felt like the Amityville Horror with wheels.
0: So I've got this theory that no car sounds better than a naturally aspirated V10.
1: Nothing.
0: There's something about a V10 that just sounds better.
1: By the way, I don't know if you've heard this bit of lore. Back when Jose Redondo still had the Porsche.
0: Sure.
1: He bought a Carrera GT.
0: I know, the silver one.
1: Yeah, bounced it off the side of his own service department in the parking lot.
0: Now that I had not heard.
1: That's how quick that car will get away
0: that
1: from
0: that. That I had
1: it
0: not heard.
1: It is a widow maker.
0: Where'd you drive it at?
1: It's Fontana Raceway.
0: And I mean, because the clutch is apparently very finicky.
1: It's extremely the sound. Okay, I like a car that sounds good, especially a mid-engine or a rear-engine car. It's hard because it's right behind you where it should. But this one is just screaming obscenities at you in German. Like it hates you. It doesn't want you in there. And it's gonna. And if that's what it takes, it will kill everybody involved to get you to stop driving it. It feels unstable.
0: And that's why that car that cost what $400,000 in 2004, 2005 is now more like $6.5-7 million.
1: When I heard that Paul Walker had passed away up here at that and died in one of those with a professional driver behind the wheel, didn't surprise me at all.
0: Well, there's no nannies on that car. I mean,
1: you shift from third to fourth. And if you don't feather the clutch between third and fourth, it's going to put the back end of that car in the front, because that happened to me. I backed it within about 3 feet of the wall at Fontana. You know what that would have cost me?
0: Now it would have been. So let me ask you then. Why do you think that those have become the most popular cars? Why is it that the value on those cars, these cars that absolutely want to kill you, has gone stratospheric? What is it in the male human psyche?
1: I think I know this one. It's because we've been so coddled with electronic driving aids and nonsense and making everything safer and side curtain airbags and all of that, which is all great to keep you alive. That's because you're in your business. But guys, that's why you're always going to want an AC Cobra, because it's just a visceral, probably going to die in that car, but there's something about the male ego that you need to defeat that car.
0: Guys like stupid stuff, man.
1: It's stupid, and it's great.
0: And it is great.
1: My dad had a Bultaco 360 Persang, had a Suzuki TM400 Cyclone. The Kawasaki was the 4-cylinder Kawasaki that came out, the KZ 1000 or whatever, called the Widowmaker. My whole life history has been things parked around my house that were somebody has died in that. It's just the way it is.
0: I think it's fantastic. I think that I love the car world because it's like a little microcosm of the human psyche.
1: It really
0: is interesting to watch it.
1: Yep.
0: And it's interesting to look at it. And again, I'll never drive a Carrera GT, but I'm going to live vicariously through you. Because you got to drive
1: them. Didn't care for it. And by the way, do not, if you run into Mark Shamblin, don't tell him that I told you that he's got a Cobra.
0: He would be mad at me. Okay.
1: Yeah, we can. Quiet.
0: Is it a 427?
1: He's got one of each.
0: What?
1: They were his dad's. He had a replica. Replica is the 427, and the original is the 289, and he inherited both of them.
0: Never driven one of those either.
1: I get to drive both of them.
0: And?
1: Replica's way better.
0: Yeah.
1: Replicas with the super, what is it, Superformance out there in Texas buildings? Yeah,
0: it's
1: way.
0: Well, I mean, it's still an all metal car. It's not like some fiberglass.
1: Yeah, but the original, oh my God, if you ding a curb or.

0: anything that can happen. That's, you don't just go to AutoZone and fix that. It's terrifying.
1: We were at the Monterey Historics many years back, and there was a guy racing a 250 GTO.
0: Okay? Oh, God.
1: Which is, what's that cost now? $70 million?
0: Yeah.
1: Okay. So, you know.
0: And he was like getting close to other cars in it?
1: Yes. And so he comes off the track, and at the Historics, you can get pretty close to these people.
0: Like, I've seen it happen.
1: You're in the pits. You got kind of full access. And so there's a bunch of people around him at the end. Somebody asks him, it's like, man, you know, it's gutsy to drive this on a track. Like, is it insured? And it's like, are you crazy? There's no insurance company.
0: Yeah, the
1: world would insure this. And they're like, well, why would you do it? He goes, because at some point the value of the car is so high, you're going to fix it anyway. Doesn't matter how wrecked it is. You're getting it fixed.
0: And I imagine that guy is at an income level where things like that.
1: Oh, sure. But that's what I love about the Historics is there's people out there that are actually using these things.
0: Yeah, but here's the dark side. I saw Rick Titus one time in a replica of his dad's Trans Am winning Mustang.
1: Okay.
0: Get black flagged for going too fast.
1: Well,
0: I'm like, they pulled your card, a 5-time Trans Am world champion, and they thought, oh, that guy's going too fast.
1: That's not the event for that.
0: Sliding around the millionaires. But for somebody that good, it's not a thing. It's not. He didn't put anybody at risk, but yeah. He got black flagged at Coronado for going too fast.
1: So going back to the question, Tesla, all electric or hybrid, I think, 1971 Trans Am might be the answer.
0: 71. I think more like 78 or 79. Something.
1: You go that late?
0: I want the Phoenix on the hood. Yeah, I want the 77. Okay. I want the full Burt Reynolds. He deserves the full Burt Reynolds.
1: Okay. What did they call it?
0: How about this? Just drive whatever you like.
1: The flaming chicken or whatever they call it.
0: Yeah, that thing. With the rainbow tape dash and the whole deal. Yeah. Get after it. All right. Thanks for coming in today,
1: I appreciate it, man. I appreciate it. I'm going to leave and not be tempted by the donuts. No, don't even open it.
2: Take them.
0: Since 1945, the bakers of Bakersfield.
1: Listen, I have a problem when it comes to Smith's Donuts.
0: All right, then.
1: You can eat two.
0: You could take the box back to the office.
1: There'll probably be some there when I get there.
0: God forbid a crumb should ever appear in the. Who cleans your cars? Who does your car detailing? Do you do it yourself?
1: That's a very nice guy named George.
0: Okay, but you would never like.
1: No, I do. Yes, I do. Even so much so that I have a little thing I hook up to my garden hose that filters the water.
0: That's all you need to know right there. Get the iron out. All right.
1: I'm not doing.
0: Good to see you. All right, we got to take a break. We'll be right back. It's First Look program. It's News Talk 96.1 at AM 1230. 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
4: 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Rick Bentley, KGET Entertainment Reporter, joins us yet again. And we'll give you the latest on the Iranian situation and a whole lot more. 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
5: Out and about with Agnet West. A new quarantine is now in place in San Diego County after officials confirmed a mated female Mexican fruit fly near Spring Valley. The quarantine zone covers 76 square miles and overlaps part of the existing La Mesa quarantine by about 19 square miles. USDA, the California Department of Food and Agriculture, and the County Ag Commissioner are jointly managing the response. As part of the eradication effort, crews will release up to 250,000 sterile male flies per square mile each week across the 50 square mile area. Properties within 200 meters of detections are being treated with an organic formulation, and fruit removal will occur within 100 meters where larvae or mated females are found. The quarantine affects growers, retailers, nurseries, and residents. Home gardeners are urged to consume produce on site and avoid taking fruit off their property to prevent the spread of the pest. The Mexican fruit fly can infest more than 50 types of fruits and vegetables, posing a serious threat to California agriculture and backyard gardens. The California Water Commission has approved $268.9 million in conditional supplemental funding for the site's reservoir project aimed at covering inflation and expanding public benefits. The money comes through the state's Water Storage Investment Program, funded by Propositions 1 and 4, and brings the project's total eligible WISP support to $1.36 billion. Site's reservoir is planned as a 1.5 million acre foot

off-stream storage project west of Maxwell in the Sacramento Valley. Once built, it would capture high flows from the Sacramento River to help reduce flood risk, provide new recreation opportunities for nearly 187,000 visitors a year, and deliver key water to wildlife refuges. Site's reservoir is planned as a 1.5 million acre foot off-stream project west of Maxwell in the Sacramento Valley. 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

0: will say this. If you go over to where I keep my records there in that fancy cabinet in my house, because of Jack White and the White Stripes are both in the W's, that's a thick section of vinyl.
1: Not revving it up right now.
0: I have all of them. Even that Boarding House Reeds record, which was pretty weird, but I still have it. Let's see what's going on in traffic. It's brought to you by the fine people at Pentec One Day Garage Floors. Just get it done. And if you're like Matt Clark and you never keep a car long enough to run it out of gas, you know, get like a neutral color, you know, that any car will look good. Because if you got something you're going to keep forever, you can literally get your garage floor sort of bespoke to make it pop. There's nothing going on in the world of traffic, so there you go. Steven, do you have any brand loyalties? Are you looking for a minivan, an SUV? What kind of car are you looking for?
1: I'm looking for a Tesla. We had a listener that texted in, said he took his driver's test in 1982 with a 65 Chevy truck manual trans with
0: nice.
1: A 3 on the tree.
0: I learned to drive in a 3 on a tree with late 60s Chevrolet. Pickup truck. That was, but I was in a family where you could drive a Chevy, but you couldn't let anybody see you because it was a Ford family. So there you go. Steven, all I will tell you is you don't get the 7,500 anymore. How much room do you need? Just a Model 3? Just like a small one?
1: Just me.
0: Just go to, you could go to Tesla.com and you could get. And they will get you a used car. You find one that you like in the color and the style, and they'll bring it from wherever. And if you do
1: that, I want one in the same color as yours.
0: That's the best color. They put an extra year on the warranty if you do that. And I'll say this. I put 40,000 miles on it. It's never been in the shop. It's never had. And by the way, my wife and I both like stopping for 20 minutes while the car charges. It's got Netflix and Hulu. I've watched a lot of Letterkenny. And you just go get a cup of, when you're old, I don't want to drive for 5 hours straight. I want to stop for 20 minutes. It's just me. All right. And it's a great day to get that new Subaru, that Trail Seeker. That's a nice one if you want an SUV. That's going to get a great lease on that one. Not buying gas is kind of awesome. I don't really miss it. We'll be right back. It's the First Look program. It's News Talk 96.1 and AM 1230 KERN.
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0: classified information. A plea deal with the Department of Justice could keep John Bolton out of prison. With thousands still unaccounted for, search and rescue crews are scrambling to locate people trapped beneath the debris of earthquake-shattered buildings in Venezuela, where the quake's death toll has risen to 589. Utah's governor is restricting fireworks. The largest wildfire in the nation continues to grow. The Cottonwood Fire in southern Utah has reached nearly 111 square miles, 0% contained. Carlos Mendoza has been fired as manager of the underperforming New York Mets. He's been replaced by Andy Green, the Mets senior vice president of baseball development. The Dow up 173 points, the Nasdaq ahead 71. More details, srnnews.com.
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3: The former Beardsley School District employee avoids any further jail time on charges that he manipulated two teenage girls, one into a sexual relationship and the other into sending him hundreds of nude pics on Snapchat by coercion. Aldrich Cadiz was sentenced to 2 years' time served Thursday and will have to register as a sex offender and can have no contact with the victims. The man who died in a wreck on Highway 58 Friday that resulted in a brush fire that eventually became the Star Fire and burned more than 500 acres has been ID'd by the Kern County Coroner's Office as 28-year-old Eric Daniel Garcia of Bakersfield. He was thrown out of his car when it hit a ditch and went down the side of a mountain on Highway 58 at General Beale Road. I'm Chris Davis in the KERN newsroom with news every half hour and when it breaks on News Talk 96.1 and AM 1230. KERN.
4: GPT and other AIs politically biased with the important midterms a few months away. That answer matters. It's also more elusive than you might think. I'm Kim Komando for LinkedIn. 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We don't know yet how many midterm voters would turn to AI and come away influenced by it. So is AI biased? The real problem is, who can you trust to judge? The Washington Post investigating claims OpenAI's ChatGPT gave left-leaning answers a whopping 80% of the time. Anthropic's Claude stayed balanced 57% of the time. Elon Musk's Grok landed balanced 27%, left-leaning 40%, right-leaning 33%. Google balanced 93%. But that's the Washington Post, well-known and left-leaning liberal. 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
5: I'm telling you, Dalton Rushing's days with the Dodgers are numbered. In a couple of days or weeks, when he gets either sent back to Oklahoma City or released, you're going to think of Ralph Bailey. Why? Because you just don't mess with the superstar. That is the basic rule of professional sports. John Paxson never messed with my...

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1: That's a good piece of work right there, boy. Welcome back to the First Look program. 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It's pretty cool. 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It's a company with the pride of a lion, and there is no traffic. Thanks, King Dork Company, your company with a... Don't even tease me, and Megan's... Are you serious? There's no way. I was so hoping Elena Rusk would join us today out of the clear blue sky. I really was, and there's a reason for that. Elena Rusk.
2: Happy Friday.
1: Thank you. Here's the thing. And I like to do the... I'm like the Penn and Teller of this job. It's just dumb tricks. And I like to show people how the tricks are done. I saw a story about the strawberry moon. And I know you know what the strawberry moon is. This is how you pretend to be smart. All I have to do is steer the conversation toward the strawberry moon. And then you are going to say that it's called that because of the berries that ripen in North America. It's not because the moon is red. It's called the strawberry moon.
2: It's the color of the moon. It's the Native American and old farmers' lore. They named each moon of the month. And this is the strawberry moon because the strawberries are ripening.
1: Right. And the next moon in July is going to be called the buck moon. The Algonquins have their own name. The Anishinaabe have their own name. The Cherokee call it the green corn moon.
2: Yes.
1: See, don't I sound smart right now?
2: You're very smart.
1: I didn't know any of this.
2: New moon.
1: I did not know any of this morning, and after I drink tequila tonight, I won't remember this tomorrow. But for that one moment, people are like, dang, that guy knows a lot of stuff. No, I don't.
2: Right. Well, and that's why people say that our phones are making us dumber. For me, I feel like it makes me smarter because I used to be like, why do they call it that? I don't know. And then I ride my bike somewhere. Now
1: yes.
2: I have this little, portal into all of the knowledge of the human race.
1: Yep, I know.
2: And I pick it up and start learning about all the moons.
1: And if you can retain that, and by the way, here's what it comes down to. You need, and I know you're this kind of person, you have to want to know more stuff. And you have to get tickled by knowing things. This drives my wife crazy. If we're watching a TV show and a character pops up on the show, I need to know where I've seen that person before, what movie they were in.
2: My husband does that.
1: Yep, IMDb. You get your phone out and you go, oh, they were in whatever, this show. I do it all the time. Drives my wife right up the wall.
2: Yeah.
1: All right. What do we...
2: I care less. I'm lost in the show. I'm lost in the character they're playing. But he has to know because it'll drive him crazy.
1: Do you have Apple TV?
2: We do not.
1: Okay. You need to get Apple TV, and you need to watch Widow's Bay. It is so up your alley. You're going to love it.
2: Okay.
1: Just saying.
2: There's a couple things. I never saw Ted Lasso. I never saw The Newsroom. There's several things. I don't have any money. I have children.
1: I know. Steven hasn't seen Letterkenny or Shoresy, so there's a lot of problems going around. Anyway.
2: Leave your brain cells. You'll just lose them to the mess that are those shows.
1: Yeah, but here's the thing about brain cells, though. You're going to fill them up anyway at random because that's how brain cells work. So make sure they are filled with something delightful because it's all going to go away anyway. So,
3: so
1: dumb. Fill it up with Letterkenny. We got some nice weather out through the 4th of July, don't we?
2: Looking fantastic. So a front is coming through today that'll kick up our winds. Unfortunately, that could mean areas of blowing dust, mainly in the desert. It also means we have some critical fire weather. With the winds and the very dry conditions, be very careful that you don't do any spark near any dry grass or dry brush. Or
1: yeah, hope it goes that way.
2: The winds would quickly get a fire out of control. But beautiful. We're talking 80s in June.
1: Nice.
2: Before the

0: July, just amazing weather for the Valley. 60s in Fraser Park on Sunday for a high is just absolutely amazing.
1: Dang. And by the way, for me, it comes down to one thing. I hate it and when your pool gets so warm that it's unpleasant to be in the pool.
0: That's our pool.
1: Yep. Well, this little spate of in the 80s and it gets cools off at night, it's going to be like middle of August before our pools become bathtubs.
0: I know. My pool is already basically sweat. It's 90 degrees. And I can't complain because I have an old 1980s motel pool. And yeah. I didn't have a pool for a very long time. So I can't complain. But when you jump in and you don't notice a difference in the temperature.
1: That's the worst.
0: The hot air.
1: I know.
0: The hot water. It's just not refreshing.
1: I know. But because part of my rehabilitation after my shoulder surgery is I'm supposed to swim 10 to 15 minutes a day. And it beats any kind of exercise where it's hot. I'm not going to go jogging, and it's really good for, you know, your shoulders. So I'll take it. But we both know it, when you get to August, nobody gets in their pool because it's hot and it's gross.
0: It's so sweaty.
1: Yeah, and it's mostly just little kid pee and sweat at that point in dog hair anyway. So
0: I was going to say it's the dog's pool at that point.
1: Oh, God, it's awful. All right, well, I'm so glad. Look, when I saw the Strawberry Moon thing, I literally crossed my fingers and I thought, man, I hope Elena calls in and I could steer the conversation toward the Strawberry Moon and I could tell her about the different Native American tribes that have different names for it. And they're all based on what grows during this season. And so I'm looking forward to some fresh strawberries.
0: We have a strawberry stand by our house. And every time I drive by, it's not open. I can't wait to see it open.
1: We usually, whenever we go over to the coast for vacation, go down Santa Maria way and drive down there, and you could go, like, right out of the fields.
0: Nice.
1: I like to go ride my bicycle out there. Down there on the other side of Arroyo Grande, there's all those strawberry fields out there, and you could just ride through them on your bike on a cool morning. It smells awesome.
0: That's so great.
1: And you could steal. You just grab a handful and run away. Nobody's going to catch me.
0: That's frowned upon.
1: Yeah. Well, most thievery is, Elena. That's why it's fun. All right. Have a great weekend. Who knows? Maybe we'll talk to you once next week, given your current track record.
0: Oh, my goodness. I have to see what the kids
1: are. I don't want to hear any more about your dumb kids. You shouldn't have had so many kids. You live in a shoe, for God's sake. You need to stop it. You should have stopped. Two is the maximum number of kids anybody should ever have.
0: Oh, but then God has a sense of humor and surprised us with the third. And what a delight she is.
1: Surprised. I can tell you how they happen. You know, it's not random. It's fine. All right. Well, you go enjoy your raft of children. My house is empty, so it's the way I like it. It's the way I have dogs. All right. Thank you, Elena Rusk.
0: Bye.
1: All right. Have a super weekend. The Strawberry Moon. Because I thought it was going to be pink or red or something. And I looked it up, and I felt like I learned something. And I thought, man, if I could trick Elena Rusk into mentioning the Strawberry Moon, I'm on easy street. And by the way, I can't like text her ahead of time and have her do that in a phony way because she will not take part in that kind of stuff, and I won't allow it. All right, it's 8:43 in the morning on the First Lick program. We got to take us a break when we come back. I'm trying not to get upset about this. Steven, how many people do you know that say Wimbledon or Wimpleton?
2: It's the same as Woolworth and Woolsworth.
1: Yeah, but I do. That's homage to Oh Brother, Where Art Thou, which is one of the greatest movies ever made by the Coen brothers. It's that guy. I know that it's, but somebody's going to say Wimpleton or Wimbledon. The Wimbledon draw comes out today, and the tournament starts on Monday.
2: So who's going to win Wimbledon?
1: I am. I'm going to come in there, and I'm going to strike you repeat. And then I'm going to step on your loaf of bread. I'm going to come in there.
2: Bread's already hidden.
1: Oh, crap. I'll step on your plate head then.
2: Good luck.
1: By the way, you know Brad at Atlas Pool Care still says, how's plate head?
2: I love Brad Ward.
1: He's the best guy ever, but I'll talk to him once, and he's like, how's plate head doing? I heard plate head's back on the show. And it's not – do you take that as an insult?
2: I love it.
1: It's awesome. We'll be right
2: back. Depends
1: on
2: who it's coming from, but, yeah, I love it.
1: He means it in the best possible way. All right.
2: Edward's awesome.
1: Yeah. We'll be right back. It's the First Look program. It's News Talk 96.1 at AM 1230. 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
4: I'm sorry. 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

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And you can schedule your appointment there too. But stop by once in a while. If you want to see customer service to the nth degree, you'll find out a lot. Let's see what's going on. There's nothing. Nothing going on in the world of traffic. That's awesome. That means everybody's being really good. And by the way, Steven, if you do pop for the Model 3, they do.

0: they have a MyQ thing that works with those cars. And it will open your garage door and close your garage door for you. It will make you so lazy. You just pull into the driveway and it opens the garage door and you pull and it closes. And by the way, when you pull out, it closes it automatically as you leave. It is, in terms of stupid car tricks, nobody can touch them. They do so much weird crap that you will appreciate.
1: Yeah, that's how your dogs got out last time I took your car.
0: Oh, that's right. You got to think about it. Do you have you got solar power on your house?
1: I do.
0: Okay. Do you have battery pack?
1: I do.
0: Okay. Then as far as I'm concerned, then I would automatically just do that because I take you just go home and you plug in. Your batteries are full of juice from the sun. It goes straight into your car. I pay nothing to drive. Nothing, because I got to buy the. But if you already have the solar system, it just automatically pumps your car full of fuel for nothing. It's a pretty good way to go. All right, it's 8:51 in the morning. By the way, I did want to mention this because this is awesome, that knucklehead Kenneth Dobbins, 68 years old, has been arrested. The one whose dogs were running loose in California City and killed one kid and put another kid in the hospital on June 18th. He was Los Angeles County deputies arrested him in Lancaster on Thursday after a citizen spotted him walking near her workplace and called police. They located Dobbins and took him into custody. He's being held in Kern County Jail awaiting charges. We're going to see how all that goes. But I'm just glad they caught that guy because he seems like kind of a...
1: You see that new bill that's trying to push minimum wage to $25 an hour?
0: Jeez, in California?
1: In all states.
0: Seems like a lot.
1: Yeah.
0: Now, it kind of depends on what company it is and what your situation is. And I get it. It just as a for instance, yesterday I had to go because my life is just doctor's appointments now. I had to go see Steven. You ever meet Dr. Bombay?
1: I did not.
0: Oh, Dr. Bombay is awesome. Until you need him. And he was very helpful when my dad was in a bad, because my dad's ticker had gone bad and then they put a pacemaker in him and he had a bunch of other problems because he was just super old and whatever. And Dr. Bombay was incredibly helpful through all that stuff. And I've known this cat for a long time, but I never thought that I would need a cardiologist.
2: I'm cold, and there are wolves after me.
0: You're right behind me, buddy. You just wait, and I'm going to live long enough to laugh at you, too. At any rate, one of the delightful things about ankylosing spondylitis is you get this inflammation in your body in different places, including in your chest. And guess what happens when your chest gets inflammation? It squeezes on your heart, and your heart goes and starts to flip out a little bit. And then you think, oh, crap, I'm going to drop dead of a heart attack. And then you look at your wife, and you think, well, that's fine. I don't really care. So then you got to go start the whole process of you have to go get a full checkup there, and then you have to go to a neurologist. And just all of this, and you have to fill out so much paperwork. It's crazy. But at any rate, I was on that side of town, and I got to go to In-N-Out Burger on the way back. And here's the thing: a lot of this minimum wage stuff, I get it. You think it's just kids or whatever the deal is, and it's your first job, and you're working your way into the job market. But you hear that a lot from people in my age group who that was true when we were kids, but right now that kind of is the job market. And how do you even live? I don't know how many people have to live in a house now to be able to pay a house payment or to pay rent and to survive on what people. It's just you almost have to get married now because you have to have two incomes or you're not going to make it.
1: Why do you think I'm here?
0: Yes, 100%. Yeah, you work
1: this like grocery money, homie.
0: Yeah, and people say that too. Oh, well, we created a bunch of jobs. It's because everybody has two or three of them. That's what that's all about. But at any rate. In-N-Out Burger pays their employees more than any other fast food place.
1: McDonald's is very close.
0: They're right there, but do they do as good a job?
1: I don't go to In-N-Out ever since Woolworths opened, so I didn't need to.
0: I don't either, but I'm that side of town, and we don't have one yet. And I still don't trust that 19th Street construction. Until I can turn off a Chester and not see cones, I don't want to get caught up in any shenanigans. At any rate, In-N-Out Burger financially is doing great. They pay their workers more than anybody else. By the way, they have more workers per hamburger served than anybody else because they have a lot of people to do specific jobs. That's why they're so efficient and so fast. And they still do it for less money. My double-double and lemonade and French fried potatoes yesterday cost me $11. You can't eat at McDonald's for $11. Because they have to worry about stock prices and all that. So it can be done.

0: it is being done successfully. I just, like I said, I don't want to be the guy that bitches about minimum wage and how much, because it's going to raise the price. Not necessarily. It didn't at In-N-Out Burger. Why do they have a better burger for less money and still pay people more? Because it comes down to stock dividends and rich people's portfolios and investors. And, it's fine. It's 25 is steep across the country, but in California, can you make it on 25 an hour? If you have to have like a place to live and a car and insurance and I don't. By the way, here's a person who's
1: that'll barely pay the streaming apps I have.
0: Don't even get me started. Don't pull that string, man. I wrote down all the names of our streaming apps that we have and how much money we're paying for them. And because my wife always complains when the bill comes in. And I said, okay, I'm going to tell you the name and you tell me keep it or dump it. Netflix. Well, I like to watch this. We'll keep it. Okay. Disney Plus. Well, I like to watch this. And we went through the whole thing and ended up keeping all of them.
1: Of course.
0: And we don't watch any. I need Apple TV and Netflix, but only for when Drive to Survive comes out. And that's for we don't need any of this stuff. I think we pay. What do you figure you pay a month for apps? Because they're all $11, $12 now and going up all the time.
1: $100.
0: I think so, too. I think we pay $100 a month. And by the way, my whole family shares apps and passwords, too. I know Katie pays for Disney Plus, and I think my son's Hulu, and we just use each other's passwords, and there's going to be a crackdown on that, too.
1: Yeah, I'd change the bundle to Hulu, Disney, and ESPN, saving about $12.
0: It's not.
1: But I got all three.
0: Yeah. Does my wife really, honey, do you really need to watch Supernatural?
1: I like Disney now because it has It's Always Sunny.
0: Are you serious?
1: Yeah, all of it.
0: Okay, that pops up on Hulu, though, but like 4 or 5 days later. We'll have to see. And by the way, tonight, if you have the HBO or the Max or whatever they call it this week, Larry David's new show is coming on about his history show.
1: My buddy Marcus is an actor in that one.
0: No kidding. Mm-hmm. I'm very much excited to see that one. And by the way, finally today, you'll be happy to know this. Prince William, because Americans really care deeply about the royal family. He's now a billionaire. They just released his net worth, the Duchy of Cornwall, $1.2 billion. And you know how he made it? That's just what England gives him. If you're next in line to be the king, you own a bunch of property that comes with it, and they rent those out for all. He didn't have to do really anything except get born. And the fact that the British people will let that continue to go on and they will pay for that is insane. That is some just ancient history, Dungeons and Dragons, Bronze Age nonsense right there. You need to pull that thing up by the roots and just get rid of it altogether, because one bald-headed, snaggle-tooth, inbred idiot made $1 billion in rent in 1 year for not doing anything but being born. Yeah, and you guys, and it comes out of your paychecks, and you're cool with that? All right, we got to get out of here. Don't forget the Austrian Grand Prix. Crack open a Red Bull, because that's the corporate headquarters of Red Bull there in Austria. That's where the race is 6 o'clock on Sunday morning. Steven, if you're in at the Red Bull track, how far do you have to drive to buy a Coca-Cola if you're in Austria? By law, 5 miles. They only sell Red Bull Cola. You cannot get a Coke. You cannot get a Pepsi. But you can go drive your car real fast and try to keep up with Max Verstappen. Good luck with that. All right. You guys have a great weekend. Join us back here on Monday. You get tired, pull over. You get hungry, eat something. You stay classy, Bakersfield. Peace out.
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3: News this hour at Town Hall. I'm Bob Agnew in Washington. The top Republican in Congress has issued a warning to Americans. If you're not paying attention to radical Marxists winning 3 seats in Congress this week, you'd better be. On the Salem News program this week on Capitol Hill with Tony Perkins, House Speaker Mike Johnson says communism is literally on our shores after primaries in New York City.
4: This is serious stuff, and these people are going to be to win the general election, because these are deep blue districts, and they're going to be joining us here in the 120th Congress in January. And we're in a fight now to preserve the country, the ideals of this great experiment in self-governance. And communism is now on our very shores. This is serious stuff.
3: He adds that Republicans had better turnout in big numbers during the midterms this November. Speaker Johnson.

0: Rosen's full interview will be heard when This Week on Capitol Hill is broadcast beginning at 10 a.m. Eastern Time tomorrow on the Salem News Channel. President Trump has announced he's seeking an additional $11 billion in assistance for U.S. farmers by opening up markets around the world.
1: We have another one, a new market coming up, and that's called the lovely country of Iran. It's a beautiful place. Would anybody like to go there? The Islamic Republic of Iran. They're having a hard time with food, and we're going to be taking some of their money, and we'll spend it, and we're going to be buying wheat, soybeans, and corn, a lot of it.
0: The president told farmers at a Rose Garden dinner last night he's opening up markets in Europe, South America, and Australia, as well as China. An investigation into John Bolton's handling of classified information is now coming to a close. We get more from White House correspondent Willie Nelson.
2: Former National Security Advisor John Bolton has pleaded guilty to mishandling classified information while serving in the White House. Bolton admitted to unlawfully possessing sensitive national defense information, including classified documents tied to U.S. national security. He now faces up to 5 years in prison and is set to be sentenced in October. Willie Nelson, Washington.
0: More on these stories at townhall.com.
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5: The car hit a barrier at high speed. I'm Chris Davis. That is what sent a Subaru flying in a wreck Thursday morning just after 5 on Interstate 5 near Highway 43 in an area north of Buena Vista Lake, says the California Highway Patrol. They say they are not sure why the car went into the median, which is where the first collision happened. Then the car hit a concrete wall and caught fire. CHP says the driver, who they ID'd only as a man, died at the scene. They are trying to determine whether drugs or alcohol may have been a factor. The man who died in a wreck on Highway 58 Friday that resulted in a brush fire that eventually became the Star Fire and burned more than 500 acres in all has been ID'd by the Kern County Coroner's Office as 28-year-old Eric Daniel Garcia of Bakersfield. He was thrown out of his car when it hit a ditch and went down the side of a mountain on Highway 58 at General Beale Road. A former Beardsley School District employee who manipulated one young girl into having sex with him and admitted he coerced another teenage girl into sending him nudes on Snapchat by telling her that he would hurt himself if she didn't has gotten his sentence. Aldrich Cadiz, who was employed at San Lauren Elementary, was sentenced to 2 years time served and ordered to register for life as a sex offender. He pleaded no contest last year. The people in Cattle King Estate say they have had it with a huge debris pile that just keeps getting bigger, and that includes tires, trees, all sorts of various kinds of junk, too. They tell ABC 23 the mess, which is on a hillside near the Kern River, has attracted thousands of beetles. The site may belong to a construction company, and the neighbors there say it's time the city does something about it. I'm Chris Davis in the KERN Newsroom with news every half hour and when it breaks on News Talk 96.1 and AM 1230. KERN.
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8: From the White House to White Ling, where wokeness goes to sleep. Now embracing his Trump era, Bakersfield's conservative voice, it's time, your host and my dad, Terry Maxwell.

Good morning, all. It's getting close to the weekend, as close as we usually come. I think Friday's right before Saturday, so although people start celebrating the weekend by the time they get off work today, which is something I do also, so hey, I'm in the same boat. Once we finish here at noon, when we drop the mic, I will be off and running to a great weekend. Thought we'd start today with a really good quote from Thomas Sowell. Thomas Sowell is one of my favorite authors when it comes to politics and the mixing the politics with economics. He wrote a book that I've read several of his books, but my favorite book is Basic Economics by Thomas Sowell. If you have not read it, I highly suggest it. But here's his quote. People will forgive you for being wrong, but they will never forgive you for being right, especially if events prove you right at the same time that they prove them wrong. So, I think the only thing in that quote is that a lot of people get proven wrong, but they just don't know it. they continue to be deluded by whatever it is that they believe, and all of the evidence in the world is not going to convince them. I mean, I've told you the story about my good friend, godfather to one of my sons, who told me to be sure and get the COVID-19 shot. And I told him, I said back, I will never get that. I think it's dangerous and all that. He's never talked to me since. And over time, of course, I've been proven right. And he still hasn't called me to let me know, hey, I'm really sorry. I should have listened to you. So there are those people who get upset at you because you're right and it proves them wrong. And there's people who continue to hold to their beliefs, even though the evidence is way out there, right in front of them, and they're just not willing to look at it carefully. Want to also start today letting you know that the good news is, and this comes from Carl DeMaio, he is the impetus or the head guy for Reform California News. Reform California chairman and state assemblyman Carl DeMaio this week celebrated the major victory of California taxpayers as the SAVE Proposition 13 initiative officially secured a place on the November ballot. Why is this important? Because this constitutional amendment would restore the two-thirds vote requirement for local tax hikes and strengthen taxpayer protections by limiting property tax increases beyond the original projections of Proposition 13. Reform California, alongside the Howard Jarvis Taxpayers Association, is now launching an aggressive statewide campaign to pass the measure and stop costly tax hikes. And so this will be another one of those issues. I almost feel like this particular ballot in November, we could almost call the people's pushback. I'm going to send that to Carl, see if he uses it. Because we are pushing back in a lot of different areas. Voter ID, Proposition 13 protections, going back to the requirements of if you want to tax us more, you have to get two-thirds votes. Just think of what would happen with the city. I mean, it may still happen with the city because the city is now being sued by the county. I've got comments on that at the very end of today. I've got several. Another one bites the dust, and we're going to have to remind me, Chris, we've got to take some time on another one bites the dust today because there's three fairly long issues that are ones that we need to look at the very end of our time today, just before we let go at noon. Again, good news, Proposition 13 initiative. This is another one of those 80-20 sort of things. Do you want to have the put a roadblock in front of the legislature of California from increasing your taxes? 80% of the people agree with that, because right now all it takes is for them to with their supermajority do whatever they want. I mean, that's how we got to this place in the first place, was they decided that, hey, you know that two-thirds thing, we don't agree with it, so we're just going to eliminate it.
And we're gonna take it back. We're gonna take it back. I am confident that this.

0: one of those slam dunks that will be passed by the citizens of California, even though there's going to be a lot of cheating going on. But I do believe that is one of those that it's going to be really hard to convince me or anybody else that this vote will go any way but positively for the restrictions that Proposition 13 had put in to be reinstated. And if it doesn't go that way, then I'd have to question that, wouldn't you? There's a really great explanation from Byron Donalds talking about the SAVE Act. And I do want to start there today because I think what he has to say will open the door for a conversation about what the SAVE Act is, what the foundation of the SAVE Act is. So let's play the Byron Donald. He's not being questioned. He's not on a dais. He's not anything. He's just making comments about the SAVE Act and where we are with it, and how ludicrous it is that we haven't moved forward on it. So let's go ahead and play that right now. Okay, Chris?
1: Byron Donalds.
2: Got it.
3: The Senate sucks. I'm just going to come out and say it. They suck. This is not hard. 80% of the American people want the Save America Act to pass. Not 80% of Republicans, 80% of the American people. And the only organization that refused to act is the United States Senate. Everybody else is saying, this is common sense. We should do common sense things. Let's make sure only Americans are voting in our elections. Makes sense, right? Let's protect the franchise of the American people. Let's make sure that people who are sent to Washington are being voted on by Americans. Who the American people choose is up to them, but we have a responsibility to secure that franchise and to secure that process for the American people. And what is happening in the U.S. Senate is laziness, and quite frankly, it's disgusting. What? The Senate Democrats don't want to have voter ID in America. Why? Because they want to maintain their power. Senate Republicans don't want to do the right thing and actually have a true filibuster on the floor and debate the matter on the floor, because it would take them away from their precious meetings that they have to conduct. I'm sorry. They have a responsibility to open up the Senate floor and debate this issue in front of the American people. I agree with Chairman Harris 1,000%. I want to hear what Chuck Schumer has to say on the floor in full debate about why he opposes this measure. I want to hear what Elizabeth Warren has to say about why she would oppose this measure. I want her to tell the people of Massachusetts why she believes that the people of Massachusetts should not have to show a photo ID in order to vote in a federal election in the United States of America. Just the other day, President Obama opened up his presidential library in Chicago. You needed an ID to attend the event. So if you're going to show up for President Obama's library, you got to present a voter ID, a photo ID, to gain access to that event. But to vote in our elections, you don't have to do that? That makes no sense. It's crazy and it's stupid. And so the United States Senate has a responsibility to open up that floor, use Senate procedure, actually have a debate. You have a filibustering debate. If Bernie Sanders wants to hold the floor of the U.S. Senate for 6 months, let him. Go ahead. Swap out the Depends. Get some body armor. Somebody slip you some whatever you need. Keep it going. Because it demonstrates the stupidity of your arguments. And that is what the American people want to see. I, for one, want to see what their argument is. But we're not getting that because, and to be blunt, because we have Republican senators who still believe that the U.S. Senate is operating in 1990 America. That is ridiculous. The Democrats are true radicals. They don't want to negotiate. They don't want to debate. They want to obstruct. They want to obstruct common sense.
0: Is that the whole clip? Okay. I could have sworn it went on a little bit longer than that. Okay, so let's look at the history of this. Now, we've kind of always

thought that maybe there was a bit of cheating going on in the elections. You know, it was part of the argument in 2000 as to why we should go to machines. Machines would be a lot faster. It would eliminate, quote, cheating. And then we find out from the experts that, no, actually, when you centralize voting, vote counting, that it makes it a lot easier. You can cheat in a more significant way than you could at any other time, because one person out on in a precinct counting votes could affect how many votes? Not many. But you take and make all the counting inside of a centralized location, and you have machines do it. Anybody who can hack into the machines, and yes, we do know that they can hack into the machines. That's been proven time and time again. And the elections can be rigged. Now, I want to take you back to the report that was done by James Baker and Jimmy Carter, and this was called the Commission on Federal Elections Reform. James Baker, Jimmy Carter, they were commissioned, they were the co-chairs of this commission. It's a bipartisan organization established to address significant issues in the U.S. electoral process, particularly in light of the conservative controversy surrounding the 2000 and 2004 presidential elections, the hanging chad sort of question. So the commission report said this. I went too far. They said that recommendations, nonpartisan oversight, establish nonpartisan professional oversight of elections to reduce partisan influence. Well, I'm not sure where you find nonpartisan professionals. We even know that AI can't be nonpartisan. Universal voter registration system. Develop a universal voter registration system managed by states rather than local jurisdictions. Well, we kind of have that here in California, because if you want to take anybody on or off our registration, you have to, as a registrar of voters, do it through the Secretary of State. And Secretary of State hits your hand, and the legislature hits your hand, saying, "No! You can't ask those people if they have, if they can prove their citizenship." Number three, increased voter registration efforts. Encourage states to enhance voter registration, including allowing certain ex-felons to vote. That was a very controversial thing that they came up with, but they kind of looked at the felons and said, "Look, if they've paid their dues to society, then shouldn't they be allowed to vote again?" And as we know, that did open up the door for some people, but not everyone. Uniform photo ID. Create a standardized photo ID system to verify voter identity and improve registration access. And then addressing absentee ballots. Recognize absentee ballots as a significant source of potential voter fraud and recommend safeguards. I would say their recommendation was make it so that it's very difficult for anybody to get an absentee ballot. So what happened that now we're all up in arms because we don't think today that our elections are fair? Well, it's called the 2020 election. When we were under the umbrella of this COVID-19 scare, which was a fraud, and the answer to making sure that people could vote, since Fauci and everybody else has come out and said, well, got to stay 6 feet apart, you shouldn't have more than six people in a room, you shouldn't, all these things that were false, that were never proved, these were conjectures by the man who claimed he was science. So we were duped into thinking that we couldn't hold elections the way that we normally would. And since that was true, they said, well, the way to answer this question is to go ahead and do mailed out ballots to everybody. And there isn't any question that in the 2020 election, there was rampant fraud. This is where the controversy over the machines came. And I think that we focused on the wrong thing, on the machines, rather than, but what are we doing mailing out a bunch of ballots, thinking that our voter rolls are 100% accurate and only have U.S. citizens on it? So the 2020 election is what really is prompting here in 2026 for the

Save Act. And the way that I can prove that it's the 2020 election is because 80% of the people feel that there's something wrong with our elections. Well, why would you want to change anything if you didn't think the elections, there was no problems with them? I mean, you see the point? If everybody agreed that the elections in 2020 were absolutely 100% verifiable and there was no problems with them, then why would we in 2026 be looking at something like the SAVE Act and have 80% of the people say, yeah, you know what, that's a good idea. Comes nothing more than from the results of the 2000 and 2004 elections, where the hanging chads were the big deal. Well, now the big problem is, who's voting in our elections? We really don't know. We've got states that could care less. Most of them are the blue states. In fact, I think all of them are, but don't quote me on it. So they get the election results that they want. And it's, you notice it's only the blue states, it's only the people who are the blue people who keep on insisting that there's nothing wrong with our elections. The 2020 election was, it was certified. I agree with you there. It was certified. That doesn't mean that it was a fair election and that the results were actually that which we should hang our hats on. So, again, what this, the whole point of this is that when 80% of the people in the United States of America are in agreement in something, that is unique. I mean, think about it. When else have we been that agreeable on a subject? I think it's called 9/11. Everybody agreed that, you know, we need to do something about that. We need to teach those people a lesson. By gosh, they can't come onto our properties and kill people and do all this mayhem. We're going to show them a lesson. And of course, then we ended up in Afghanistan and in Iraq, and we didn't handle it very well because we didn't go there with a mandate of what we're going to do. We just knew we were going to do something. And then, of course, our withdrawal from Afghanistan was one of the biggest debacles you've ever seen. This is real, real rare. You have to understand this is a rarity. But if you're part of the 20% that still insists that our elections in 2020 were fair elections, you're in the minority. You're 100% in the minority. That's the only reason that 80% people believe that we need to change the way that our elections are being done. We've seen the ramifications of having open elections where no one's really watching and that ballots are being flung around very easily from place to place. Now, the reason they start focusing in on the machines that were counting, not the video evidence of people in seven states shutting everything down almost at the same time and sending everybody home and then continue to count votes. I mean, we've got video of that. That wasn't the emphasis. The emphasis was, as you're sitting there watching the numbers come in, Joe Biden suddenly goes up by, what, a million? And Donald Trump actually goes down in the number of votes? There's kind of a problem with that, isn't it? And that's where we started thinking this is a digital thing. No, it's the argument against a digital currency. Because if I don't have access to physical money, if I go down to the bank and I say, I'm closing my account, give me all the physical money, and they say, I'm sorry, but we can't do that anymore because everything's digital. With the click of a button, I don't have any money in the bank anymore. With the click of a button, the votes that you thought you had, you don't have anymore. And I think that's what scares people also. It's what people, you know, are worried about with AI and giving the government way too much power. Are we moving a little too much at a breakneck speed towards the electronic digitalization and computerization of our lives? Again, I think the 80-20 is right there. 20% are all for it, and 80% are like, I don't know.

0: digital currency. It's not a question of younger, older. I think even younger people realize, how are you going to actually do commerce between the two of you if you don't have physical money that you can exchange? Do you really want the government to know absolutely? If when you want to buy a Tootsie Roll from your friend and he says, okay, give me a quarter. Get your phone out and I'll get my phone out and I'll give you a digital quarter. I just don't think that's going to work. So anyway, I thought the Byron Donald's comments were spot on. No doubt about it. We really would like to hear from some people. And we got to take a break, and we'll be right back.
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5: Last Friday on a way to Cincinnati on a snow white Christmas Eve. 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
0: So let me end this with one bit of evidence that is numeric, that is hard to explain. That Joe Biden received over 81 million votes in 2020. That was 51.3% of the popular vote. So that means that, Trump, you'd have to assume that all Trump's votes were verified, were accurate. And if Joe's vote count was inaccurate by maybe about 10 million people, it certainly would have been a different result in the 2020 election. And as I say, you just can't argue with the numbers. There's no way Joe Biden got 81 million people to vote for him. Never happened before. Probably won't happen again.

With SRN News, I'm Bob Agnew in Washington. President Trump says the U.S. is now in a better position to help Venezuela as it recovers from a pair of earthquakes that left hundreds of people dead. The president made some comments.

0: U.S. and Iran. Tehran still says access to key sites remains contingent on a final agreement. This is SRN News.
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3: I'm Chris Davis. The cause of a wreck on I-5 near Highway 43 Thursday morning just after 5 has yet to be determined, says the Highway Patrol. They say a Subaru ran into the median, hit a concrete barrier, went into the air 150 feet, then hit a concrete wall, and that's when it burst into flames and the driver died. CHP is trying to determine whether drugs or alcohol may have been a factor. The sentencing for 26-year-old Eduardo Gutierrez, who was 24 when he killed his three-week-old son Valentin in 2024, has been delayed. The public defender says he needs more time to get all of the paperwork done for any parole hearing that might happen. Gutierrez was scheduled to be sentenced this week. I'm Chris Davis in the KERN Newsroom with news every half hour and when it breaks on News Talk 96.1 and AM 1230. 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
2: 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KERN.

0: at Kitty's place. I should have been a cowboy.
1: That's what my wife keeps telling me. Should have been a cowboy. I don't know what I'm doing with you. You're a rock and roll boy, so we on Fridays always do a Country Music Friday. Our artist that we're taking a look at today, I didn't really tell you about it because I was trying to get a little bit more information in my dissertation on the voting in elections, was Carrie Underwood. Carrie Underwood is the artist of the day. Of course, that was Brooks and Dunn as our second follow-up to that. And we will have a few more really nice, some great songs today. Great songs today. So I hope you enjoy them on this Country Music Friday. In the 10 o'clock hour, we are scheduled to be joined by Alejandro Martinez. He's the head of the National Food and Commerce Union, or SNAC, Mexico's leading labor organization representing workers in the commerce and food sectors. You know that Trump is signaling that he may pull out of the USMCA, and so it's a question of what that means for the U.S., Mexico, and Canada. We'll hear from Alejandro what he views. I've got some extensive information about, you know, what we need to cover and talk about in terms of that. I'm probably going to

defer to Alejandro and his expertise as far as you know, presenting the pluses and minuses of this. We will. You got to stick around for that, no doubt about it. Especially if you're somebody in the ag business in this area. One of the things I do want to cover is that we do have a few decisions that were made yesterday. Nothing today, I guess. I thought for sure we'd have a couple of bombs dropped today because it is a Friday and the government really likes to do that. When I was on a city council, you had Alan Tandy every Friday would have a little synopsis of what happened, and it was sometimes it was actually funny to read because it was like so far from the truth of what was going on, or it was not giving you 100% of the information that you probably should know about it. I don't know if Kristen Clegg does that or not. I haven't really looked. So the conservatives remove from court the review of a temporary temporary status. Temporary. What's TPS stand for? Dang it. Temporary protected status. I'm sorry. Temporary protected status. TPS. So that was struck down. Alioto was the person who wrote the synopsis of it, and it's saying that temporary means temporary. You can't continue to be here if you have temporary. Now that's going to affect about 1.5 million people, and it will be interesting to see how we go about rounding them up, or at least letting them know that they need to leave the country ASAP, Of course, all of these have gone almost 6-3. Now, one was 7-2, and I discussed that with you yesterday. And actually, it wasn't Kavanaugh; it was Gorsuch that was in agreement with I think Kagan or Sotomayor on that one. But it was kind of we know which way is going anyway. So I think they just didn't view it that the same as the other seven. But on these other ones, it's pretty much partisan divide as far as how they all came through. Especially this one, it was 6-3. And Kagan, the article I'm reading, you got to keep in mind, is from CNN. So it's very biased too. They go on and on about what Kagan said, and they say, oh, by the way, Alioto was one who wrote the for the majority. And he's an idiot. I mean, you read that between the lines. So now they're saying that, you know, they've got to make a decision. They've got all these people here. How are they going to aggressively go after them? The one thing is that they don't have to give them a day in court before they let them know, hey, you've been here long enough. Your temporary status has expired and you need to leave. They also go over, this may have a lot to do with economic consequences. In this article they're saying the Haitians, many of whom have lived in the U.S. for years, building careers, buying homes, raising children, contribute to an estimated $5.9 billion to the U.S. economy, according to analysis by FWD, whoever that is, a policy and advocacy organization focused on immigration that had supported the TPS for Hawaiians. Gee, I wonder why they came up with those numbers. They also pay $1.6 billion in federal payroll, state, and local taxes. Doesn't go into how many of them are on the welfare rolls. You know, it's kind of like we didn't realize how many of the Somalis are on welfare rolls, even though they're also running businesses that are bilking us out of billions of dollars every year. It's the bias that you get whenever you read something like this, and it's the bias you get when you're being given figures that don't give you balance on anything. And it's kind of like what I was telling you about the city council meeting the other night when they're talking about, we've had 619 people move from being homeless to being in a home. Isn't that great? You took 6 years

only got 619. Don't pat yourself on the back too hard, because that means if 200 people were in your facility every night for those 6 years, you went through 450,000 people before you found 619 that you could get into housing. I don't think that's a good record. I just don't. And quite frankly, I did not take the time yesterday, because I was extremely busy, to take a look at the video of how the city council voted on that particular subject. My guess is it went through, because we do live in a blue city now. It's not a red city. We can turn it back into a red city coming up. And if you're wondering, wait a minute, didn't you say that the Catherine Halling was going to be on today? Yeah, unfortunately, Catherine had to in an emergency go down to Los Angeles today, so she's not going to join us today. She'll be with us either Monday or Tuesday next week. I think that you will be impressed with some of the things she knows about this city with the research she's done. This is somebody who does look at the figures, looks at the numbers, and it's what you want in a council person, somebody who really will dive into the numbers and ask the questions as to why those numbers don't reflect a more positive outcome for the citizens of Bakersfield who are paying the taxes. So let's see, the other thing that happened was kind of interesting. Let's see, TPS, they're going on and on about that even Sotomayor gave a verbal, and this usually doesn't happen, gave a verbal response to Alioto's I guess, literature? No. His paragraphs on, you know, why. His defense of their decision for the majority. And she went on and on. Well, Alioto wasn't real happy with that. Responded to Sotomayor after her bench statement, Alioto described the asylum policy as orderly and humane before turning to his next opinion. And the next opinion was the one also along ideological lines, which was to do with the green cards, whether somebody could re-enter the United States of America on a green card if they have felony charges against them. But the most important one, I think, that is probably got the liberals absolutely having their heads explode, was the decision on the gun issues in Hawaii. Now, I had it wrong yesterday, because I was under the impression that if you have a restaurant, it's open to the public, that this law was going to say, you know, sorry, but you can't go in there. Is what they had passed, and this law was going to say no, you can go into any place, regardless of what the proprietor maintains is his stance on guns in his property. The honest truth on this is this: if I own a business in Hawaii, let's call it a restaurant because that's what I'm most familiar with, and I have the stance that I don't want people who are armed coming into my restaurant. I put a sign out front saying, this is a gun-free zone. If I own a theater, I say, this is a gun-free zone. Well, you can't walk in with your gun. Well, what they wanted to do was reverse that. They wanted to say that if I'm an owner and I think, I don't care if somebody's got a gun or not, you know, as a matter of fact, all the statistics show that when there is a shooter that is trying to take out a whole bunch of people, the best thing to have is some people who have guns on them with CCWs that will take them out. I mean, time and time again, you don't read a lot of the stories where somebody pulled out a gun and was about to shoot everybody, and because an individual had a gun, they were able to thwart the efforts of that individual to create a lot of death and destruction. I mean, I still remember inside the... I think it was the Mall of America.

this guy, you know, pulls out a gun and he's going to shoot everybody. And a kid with a gun, and he had it legally, from like, what was it, 50 yards away, hits the guy with two shots. Amazing. But he saved so many lives. This guy had was armed to really do a lot of destruction. And because of the one individual who had not only a gun on him, but had been trained effectively on how to use it, was able to save a lot of lives. And so what it is in Hawaii was they wanted to change it to, if I'm an owner and I think I'm okay with people coming, I have to put a sign out saying, guns welcome. Now, in some ways, you know, that might not be a bad idea. Because I think there's a lot of people that says that would think to themselves, well, I want to go to a place where guns are okay in case anything happens. You know, the last thing I want to do is be in a gun-free zone when somebody pulls out a gun illegally and starts shooting everybody. Of course, they don't think that way. The people who don't want people to have guns don't think that. That's a scenario that never occurs to them. They just know that if they take guns away from everybody, that the world's a better place and nothing's ever going to happen to anybody. Well, that really isn't reality. And so what the people on the Supreme Court, at least six of them did, three of them didn't, said was, no, if you have a property that's open to the public and you don't want people to have guns on your property, that is your right, but you have to post that, not the other way around. But that in a nutshell, I mean, is really what they were talking about. And the decision on that went the way of the Second Amendment. And Alioto was very clear. You got to be kidding. The person who went absolutely crazy on it was Ketanji Brown Jackson. She was unbelievable. If you read some of the things that she was saying and what her reaction to this really clear violation of the Second Amendment was, you'd look at her and go, how did she get on the Supreme Court? And then the second thing you'd say, I don't know, you might say this first, how do we get her off? She's not somebody who has lived the life that you and I have, does not have the common sense that you and I have. I mean, if she's against this and she thinks, no, it's actually the right or the expectation of the public to have a sign out there saying it's okay if you have a gun, as opposed to this is a gun-free zone. But to go crazy like she did is concerning. Now, you do know that there's an effort of the Democrats to bring up the old FDR strategy, because he was not happy with the nine justices that were overseeing him. Although, you know, he got some things done. You do know that it was during the time of It was during the time of Woodrow Wilson, I believe, when we got minimum wage. It came out of Seattle. You know, before that, it had been adjudicated several times that they had this come in front of them. They said, no. The government cannot establish a minimum wage. And then because of, maybe it was Roosevelt. I think it was Roosevelt. Because they were worried that Roosevelt was going to try and pack the court, that they went ahead and acquiesced and said, this woman who worked for this hotel should have been paid this amount because that was established by the state. So they do owe them that. Well, that's what established minimum wage. And if you want to look at inflation, maybe that's the reason that the Fed always wants to tie 2% into. If we can attain inflation at 2%, then we're good. Because they realize that with minimum wage being as volatile as it can be, especially when you have the voters decide it, as opposed to people who understand what the ramifications of it are. When that happens, then maybe they just say, "Hey, that's going to cost us 2% in inflation every year," because you'll have all these

0: teachers unions wanting more money. The person holding the bag is you and me. If you don't work for a union, or you don't have some sort of a contract where you get the cost of living increases, you and I are the ones that are really being affected by inflation. We either have to take on another job, work longer hours, or just be smarter with our money. We have to make do with what we've got, especially for people who are on fixed incomes. But the rest of the people, when you have a 2% increase in everything because of inflation, it's just not that big a deal, because you got a cost of living increase last year, so you're covered, or so you think. And the people who vote for it on a statewide basis, when they say, hey, let's go ahead and tax the billionaires 5%, let's go ahead and tax them, let's see, there's how many billion? There's 100 and some odd billionaires? There's less than that now. I think it's below 100 now. Well, let's see. There's 23 million voters in California, and only 100 of them are billionaires that would vote against it. Yeah, I'm gonna guess that most people are going to say, yeah, let's string them up. Let's take their money away from them. We should take their money and buy everybody a Ferrari. So those are the kind of things that just don't make a lot of sense, but it makes sense to somebody. And so the idea, I think that Ketanji Brown Jackson becomes the poster child as to why we don't want to increase the number of Supreme Court justices, because the other four that they want to put on there are going to look just like her. They're going to act like her. They're going to have the same principles. And they're going to be all a bunch of lunatics, because the only way that they're going to increase the number of Supreme Court justices is if the Democrats, the socialist Democrats, get in charge. So that's another reason to vote conservative. We got to take a break for this hour. This is our last break for this hour. We'll be back in just a minute. 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

Yeah, there's a Carrie Underwood. Gotta be careful. You know, careful who you date, because there's nothing worse than the scorn of a woman, especially if you've got a nice car. I got another great Thomas Sowell quote here. There is nothing so good that politicians can't make it bad, and nothing so bad that politicians can't make it worse. Compassion is good, but politicians have turned compassion into the welfare state. Crime is bad, but politicians have made it worse by going easy on criminals. So let's give an example where I'm from the government. I'm here to help. You know that Ma'am the Dummy wants to make traveling on any of their mass transit in the area of New York free. You just get on it. Don't worry about it. No big deal. Well, seems that this has been tried, kind of like communists have been tried, and I don't think anybody kind of paid attention because they're going down that road again with the socialism thing. And I'm a socialist Democrat. I'm a democratic socialist. Oh, then put a D after your name. That's fine. So Kansas City decided to do that same thing. And so the jury is in, unfortunately for them, because they decided this. What year did they decide this? It was a little while ago, because they had to let it run out, that's for sure. They just, put it this way, they just returned to charging something because operating costs for the program, this program, ballooned to roughly $15 million a year from $8 million. Riders and conductors all described the buses as unreliable, filthy, and rotten homeless shelters. it was a $50 million experiment. Now, keep in mind, you do know that the GET buses here in Kern County are subsidized heavily. It's like only like 20%, or maybe it's even less than that, 20% of the revenue to run the buses here in Kern County are actually from the fares that are generated. They got a lot of programs where, you know, you get a discount, or, you know, if you have a certain low income, I think you can get free bus, and maybe that's where they should have started. But without all the subsidies that we get from the federal government and the state, if the GET buses were to only be able to operate based on what revenue they brought in, we wouldn't have very many buses, and they wouldn't be picking up very many people. They'd have very few places that they could go. So there's an experiment out there. It's already been tried, Mem Dummy, but I doubt that you even know about it. We are coming to the end of this hour, our first hour. Don't forget, we are going to have Alejandro Martinez, and we're going to talk about the trades agreements between the United States of America, Canada, and Mexico.

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2: At Town Hall, I'm Bob Agnew in Washington. Venezuelan leader Delcy Rodriguez says the earthquake death toll has now surpassed 580, close to 3,000 injured, and an untold number of people are still missing. We get an update on the devastation from correspondent Charles Ela Desma.
3: In cities across northern Venezuela, neighbors help each other dig through rubble to search for loved ones. After back-to-back earthquakes killed nearly 600 people and left thousands injured, acting President Delcy Rodriguez announced the new toll early Friday, surrounded by government and military officials, as she welcomed the arrival of rescue crews from all over the world. "We're going to rescue the people who are trapped," she said. "We're working tirelessly on this task."
2: That is Charles Ela Desma reporting. President Trump says the U.S. is now in a better position to help Venezuela as it recovers from the pair of earthquakes, said to be the worst in that country in more than 100 years.
4: "We have the strongest military. We took over Venezuela in less than one day. And the oil is flowing, and we're getting along with them great."
2: 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President Trump scheduled to deliver remarks at a conservative policy conference at the Washington Hilton this afternoon.
5: President Trump is expected to speak at the Faith and Freedom Coalition's 2026 policy conference. This is the country's premier pro-faith, pro-family political event for conservatives. This year's program is focused on preparing for the upcoming elections, with the agenda centered on strengthening the family, defending traditional marriage, protecting life, and cutting government spending. Also expected to speak, Texas Senator Conservative Ted Cruz, South Carolina Senator Lindsey Graham, and Tennessee Senator Marsha Blackburn. Laura Winters reporting.
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8: The car hit a barrier at high speed. I'm Chris Davis. That is what sent a Subaru flying in a wreck Thursday morning just after 5 on Interstate 5 near Highway 43 in an area north of Buena Vista Lake, says the California Highway Patrol. They say they are not sure why the car went into the median, which is where the first collision happened. Then the car hit a concrete wall and caught fire. CHP says the driver, who they ID'd only as a man, died at the scene. They are trying to determine whether drugs or alcohol may have been a factor. The man who died in a wreck on Highway 58 Friday that resulted in a brush fire that eventually became the Star Fire and burned more than 500 acres in all has been ID'd by the Kern County Coroner's Office as 28-year-old Eric Daniel Garcia of Bakersfield. He was thrown out of his car when it hit a ditch and went down the side of a mountain on Highway 58 at General Beale Road. A former Beardsley School District employee who manipulated one young girl into having sex with him and admitted he coerced another teenage girl into sending him nudes on Snapchat by telling her that he would hurt himself if she didn't has gotten his sentence. Aldrich Cadiz, who was employed at San Lauren Elementary, was sentenced to 2 years' time served and ordered to register for life as a sex offender. He pleaded no contest last year. The people in Cattle King Estates say they have had it with a huge debris pile that just keeps getting bigger, and that includes tires, trees, all sorts of various kinds of junk, too. They tell ABC 23 the mess, which is on a hillside near the Kern River, has attracted thousands of beetles.

0: The site may belong to a construction company, and the neighbors there say it's time the city does something about it. I'm Chris Davis in the KERN newsroom with news every half hour and when it breaks on News Talk 96.1 and AM 1230, KERN.
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4: From the White House to Whiteling, where wokeness goes to sleep. Now embracing his Trump era, Bakersfield's conservative voice, it's time, your host and my dad, Terry Maxwell.
5: All right, we are waiting for Alejandro to give us a call. I've sent a message to his publicist to see if he is going to be calling us this morning. Hopefully he'll get to it quickly. Give you a little bit of background on it because it is pretty interesting. Alejandro is, let me give you a little bit of his bio. Because, I mean, this is a subject that probably we need to cover one way or the other anyway. He is head of the National Food and Commerce Union, SNAC, one of Mexico's largest and most influential labor organizations representing workers in the commerce and food sectors. He is a leading advocate for independent unionism, higher wages, and stronger labor protections in Mexico. He's become an increasingly prominent voice in the North American policy discussions, engaging directly with U.S. officials and institutions to promote cross-border solutions to shared economic and security challenges. His work focuses on strengthening Mexico's middle class, improving labor standards, and ensuring that the trade agreements deliver tangible benefits for workers. In other words, he really is in line with what Trump was hoping that all of this would do. Is he on? No. Okay. He is... He's in line with what the United States wants. He sees the problems in Mexico. He'd like to build more of a middle class. He believes that the trade agreement could be reformed, and that's what Donald Trump wants, is a reform of the agreement, the agreement between Canada and Mexico and the United States of America. I mean, they're going to focus, I'm sure, mostly on what the U.S. and Mexico has been doing, because we don't have too many people from Canada that are trying to invade us or have cartels that are terrorizing people who live along our southern border. And those are the things that really have to be solved. The more that you establish a middle class, a middle class that demands to have a government that is focused in on what is important to them, which is safety and safe neighborhoods and all that. I mean, the message that seems like nobody in California really cares about it either, but if we know that happens, then there would be more of an effort on the southern side of our border to rein in the cartels. And one of the things that this bio points out is that when you've got no other job that's available to you, then you usually get recruited by the cartels, because you got to feed your family somehow. And if our trade agreement is altered, it is reformed, there is a good possibility that you build the middle class there, and it creates jobs for people in Mexico that would have otherwise been fodder for the cartels. And so I think that's, you know, something that's extremely important. And unfortunately, Kimberly's not getting back to me either. Anyway, that was the discussion we're going to have. I think that he would have been able to give us a little bit of an idea of what the current situation is and how the reform needs to be figured out on both their side and our side. But it's good to see that there is somebody on the southern side of the border that wants to work with the Trump administration. Sees the problems in his country and says, hey, this is how we can solve our problems and strengthen the relationship that we have with the United States of America. It's a win-win situation, because for the consumer,

0: I would presume that to be able to supply a lot of goods that are seasonal here in the United States of America, that when it's our season that's on, it's their season that's off. If you have both seasons doing this, you're able to offer products from Mexico at a time when we don't have the products available here, it benefits all of us, because you'll be able to year-round get some of the essential things that we need. Also, of course, Mexico has lots of oil. We want to make sure that that is going forward. But as I say, it's a conversation we'll have. If we don't get Alejandro today, we will definitely have him back, or get him on sometime next week. This is just something that is ongoing. That's a concern of all of ours. He does believe that having a strengthening of the agreement between our three countries will also help with illegal immigration. Who knows, maybe people start going into Mexico because it's so good in Mexico, instead of staying here. Because Lord knows, in California, you may make the decision, well, I don't know. It's Costa Rica or Mexico, one of the two, especially if they can get rid of the cartels. And I would say that probably Donald Trump would help them out with that if he were asked. I don't know. So let's move on to a couple other things. There's a GOP governor that has, and of course you have to be careful when you read a headline. GOP governor bans fireworks ahead of America's 250th birthday. Gosh, now who would do that? Well, it's the Utah governor, Spencer Cox. He has declared a state of emergency, temporarily suspended the law. State law to allow state forester and restrict fireworks within municipal boundaries ahead of the 4th of July, citing historic and extraordinary wildfire conditions across the state. Now, wait a minute. You would have thought he banned fireworks for the whole state. He didn't. He's just saying, hey, if you're in an area where there's trees that haven't gotten a lot of water lately, you probably shouldn't be using fireworks. No different than here in Kern County. If you're in an area that looks like it hasn't gotten a lot of water, and there's a lot of brush that could cause a rather large fire that would be hard to control, then you probably shouldn't be letting off fireworks in that area. I don't know. I know the city of Bakersfield looks like a war zone on 4th of July. Actually, it looks like a war zone for the whole week of 4th of July. Hey, Chris, have you ever gone up on the hill and look back on Bakersfield to see the fireworks that go on in the city?
1: I do not, know.
0: Oh, boy. Are you going to be around 4th of July?
1: Actually, I have no idea yet.
0: Oh. Up in the air, huh?
1: I'm still leaving that up in the air.
0: You're still looking for a better offer, right?
1: Exactly.
0: Yeah. Well, if you get a better offer, go for it. Because I have been up on the hill and looked back on Bakersfield, and it seriously looks like a war zone. Like that there's...
1: Doesn't surprise me.
0: Yeah. Well, and the city of Bakersfield has, for years been trying to reduce the number of people using illegals, and it's kind of like homelessness. The more they fight it, the more prevalent it becomes. I don't know what the answer on that one is. I really don't. We've had dogs that were just scared to death of fireworks, and during 4th of July, I don't know. It's not 4th of July day anymore. It's like the little section of 4th of July when all the fireworks are going off and everything like that. We would keep our dogs inside. We'd do what was necessary. Well, one time many years ago, they were allowing the fireworks over at Sam Lynn Ballpark, and it happened like, I don't know, 2 or 3 days before 4th of July. And my wife and I didn't think about it. We had one weenie dog that was scared to death of them when we lived out in Rosedale. You go around the neighborhood trying to find her, because she, wherever she was being kept, she would figure a way out of that because she was so scared to death of it. And unfortunately, as I'm hearing them go off when I'm down at the restaurant, I'm thinking, I hope the dogs are okay. And unfortunately, as I drove home, she was killed on 24th Street. Because she didn't know what to do. So I'm one that really is concerned about what happens to dogs. I think you just

0: have to be a responsible dog owner and know that the time when people are going to be setting those darn things off, whether it be 4th of July or January 1st, New Year's Eve, that you need to make sure that your dogs are, if that's what scares them, that you've done something to alleviate them or put them in a place that they cannot get out of. We thought that we'd secured the backyard. I mean, we really had put everything up, but this dog, she didn't care. She pushed a concrete block off. It's a weenie dog. Pushed a concrete block out of the way in order to get out of the backyard. But, and actually I'd done that in preparation for the 4th, because this was not on the 4th, but I was getting the backyard prepared for it, and I'd gotten a couple of big blocks, just concrete blocks, and put them on one of our gates to make sure that they couldn't get out, and she pushed them right away. Sad day for us, but, you know, learning experience when those things come around. We now have a dog that, yeah, she's a little bit frightened by him, but, you know, I mean, she's not going to try and get out of the backyard. She's back there right now playing with cats in the backyard, so, you know, I don't worry about her too much. Our other dog that unfortunately just passed away was one that did get pretty upset about the fireworks, and this is a dog that had, I think she had epinephrine running through her veins at all times, she'd spike on the epinephrine levels when fireworks were going off. There was very little you could do to calm her down. Short of getting an elephant gun and hitting her with that, I don't think that this dog could have been calmed down at all. So we usually would have to put her in the house, in the bathroom, play music so that she couldn't really hear him, but she still could. And so I understand that when you have extreme drought like we did a few years ago, it's in the best interest of everybody. You know, you don't want to be responsible for letting off a firework that ends up burning down a neighborhood, a mountain, or anything else. So just, you know, it's called safe and sane. I don't know how safe fireworks are. We haven't done fireworks in years. We really haven't. Our grandchildren really were not that crazy about them. So we have some fireworks that have been sitting in our cabinet for probably 5 or 6 years now, at least 3 or 4. Haven't touched them. It's not something that occurs to us. I'm not out to restrict everybody else from doing it, but I am very, very pro be responsible if you've got an animal that gets scared by those things. And certainly if you're in an area that if you let something off and you know that you've got some tinder or you've got fields that don't have much in the way of watering, that everything is pretty dried out and ready to flame up, just be responsible. I think that's what this governor is doing. But my point was, why would you label an article acting like the governor has banned fireworks throughout the whole state when that's not what he really did? Well, let that be a lesson to all of you. Let that be a lesson to all of you. Let's go ahead and take a break. When we come back, I want to talk about the death of teen summer jobs. I kind of figured something out on this. I'd be interested to know if anybody reads me. By the way, if you want to call in, the number is 842-KERN, 842-KERN.
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2: 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Rick Bentley, KGET Entertainment Reporter, joins us yet again. 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
3: Oh, nice. 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
3: Marconi? Was it Emmy? Well, a Peabody.
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3: A Pulitzer.
2: Yes.
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2: One of those awards we were almost nominated for. So we're going to be back on the air.
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3: Maxwell in the Morning. 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

something about you. And don't do something. Welcome back. Hey, I want to remind you, you've heard some advertising today for Howling Painting, and you know, this is something I think is important to everybody. This time of year, you know, Mark and his crew are really compliant with you know, if you've got a project to do, call Mark or get a free quote by going on to their website, Howling Painting, H-A-L-L-I-N-G Painting, because you know, Mark's willing to work with people to get what they want to have done at a reasonable price. And he likes to keep his crews real busy this time of year. And as you know, with everybody going out of town and other things that are going on, kids are just getting out of, well, today's the last day of summer school for all the high schools. So it may be that opportunity, especially if everybody's out of the house because they're away, would be a good time to have some of that interior painting that you wanted to have done by the people, the good people at Howling Painting. They show up on time, they get the job done, and they don't leave until you're 100% happy. And anybody who's listening that has a business here in this area and you need some painting done, they do the commercial painting, offices, retail, they do apartment complexes, HOA communities, they do interior, exterior. We've had our interior done, several different rooms in our interior, and it's just beautiful. Absolutely beautiful. Mark can come out and he can help you make decisions on the type of paint that you want. He can also help you with color coordination with what else is in your house. So this is a company that's been around since 1978. It's a family-owned business. And you're in great hands because these people, they care about their reputation. To them, that's the paramount thing that they are always working on, is to make sure that when they walk away, the comments that they get are 100% positive. So give them either a call, 872-0988, or just, as I say, go on to Howling Painting, H-A-L-L-I-N-G. Use your favorite search engine, and you can click the box that says get a free quote. Mark will make an appointment with you, come out, and you will be extremely happy with what they are able to accomplish. So, summer jobs. Now, for anybody who's probably, I don't know what, 40 years of age or under, you can't relate to the kind of thing that happened when I was a kid. During the summer, there were plenty of jobs here in the community. Plenty of jobs. You could work out the sheds. You could work in several different businesses because they needed people, and you didn't have any of the unions initially dictating who could and couldn't work, like out in the fields and places like that. You did have unions inside of grocery stores, and that was my experience because I became a box boy over at Fights Market on 19th Street. And I remember that at about 1 o'clock, when things were kind of slow, we would restock the sodas. Because Fikes had a lot of storage in the back, but there wasn't a lot of space up in front for all.

0: all of the things that we could offer. So you constantly had to have your checkers out restocking and making sure, you know, John Fike was a really, really technical in terms of how he presented his store. He wanted everything to look perfect. So usually D. Cox, I became very, very close friends with, D. Cox, he was probably in his 70s at least when I was working there, and I was like 16, 17. And he would go and he would figure out, you know, how many soda, there were six packs back then, how many six packs you needed to bring out for each soda. And D really didn't want to do it. So he turned to me and said, why don't you go do the sodas? Well, we could do that as long as one of the other checkers was not working that day, because this other checker was the president of the union. And the union contract with all of the grocery stores was that if you were a busboy, you couldn't do anything like restocking shelves. And John Fike was like, yeah, Terry, if D wants you to do it, go ahead and do it. But if this other guy's there, don't do it, because I'll get in trouble with the union. So even back then, the unions were very strict on, you know, what you could and what you couldn't do. Now, as a box boy, if I wanted to become a checker and I wanted to have the responsibility of restocking, wouldn't that be a great opportunity to teach me how to do it? But that's not the way that the union looked at it. They, you know, they didn't want anybody else doing it but them. And that's kind of what has happened in terms of the jobs that are available during the summer. They've dried up. You know, my parents were, that generation of parents was spoiled. They didn't have to sit there and think about, now, what am I going to do with kids all summer? You know, what programs are available? What camp can I send them to? What can I do with them? What kind of that? No. By the time you were 15 or 16, you could go work every summer, and that's what everybody did. They learned two things: making money and hard work. And the other thing they learned was that was not what they wanted to do for the rest of their lives, because once you've worked out in the fields, it's great money back then, but nobody wanted to do that for the rest of their lives. So, you know, you learn two lessons. And the parents back then were kind of spoiled, because if you've got kids right now, what happens every summer? Well, you know, there's no summer jobs available. Matter of fact, there's fewer summer jobs available during the summer than there are during the other times of the year. And so you end up having to spend a lot of money putting your kids into something that is going to keep them active. And you know, you can't do what we did when I was growing up. You know, and even when you were younger and you didn't have the ability to go get a job, you left it, you know, 8 o'clock in the morning, and you didn't come back until 5 o'clock that afternoon or that evening or 6 o'clock for dinner, because you had lots of friends and there were parks and you did things. Nobody's going to let their kid go out the front door and not see him for, you know, most of the day. It just doesn't happen anymore. And that's been the death of summer jobs and really changed society in a very negative way.
1: At news, I'm Bob Agnew in Washington. Still trying to tally up all the damage and the extent of the tragedy in Venezuela, where two powerful earthquakes hit earlier this week. Venezuelan leader Delcy Rodriguez says a death toll has surpassed 580, close to 3,000 injured, and an unknown number of people missing as the search continues. Venezuelans are taking the search and recovery effort into their own hands, many complaining of a lackluster government response. The chief of the UN nuclear watchdog says his agency will be carrying out inspections in Iran soon. That follows that interim peace accord reached between the U.S. and Iran. Tehran still says access to the key sites remains contingent on a final agreement and the sanctions being lifted. President Trump has announced he's seeking an additional $11 billion in assistance to U.S. farmers. He says

0: eventually became the Star Fire and burned more than 500 acres, has been ID'd by the Kern County Coroner's Office as 28-year-old Eric Daniel Garcia of Bakersfield. He was thrown out of his car when it hit a ditch and went down the side of a mountain on Highway 58 at General Beale Road. I'm Chris Davis in the KERN newsroom with news every half hour and when it breaks on News Talk 96.1 and AM 1230. 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
7: 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And we got state-of-the-art news, traffic, and weather. 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
0: Maxwell in the Morning. Good till the last mic drop. The conservative voice on the left coast has landed. 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
2: Well, the only thing I think, Chris, is maybe he's going to call us at 11.
3: I was honestly thinking the same thing.
2: Yeah.
3: I'm not sure
2: where he is. I think he's in Mexico, so.
3: Really? And time zones get so tricky when you're out of country.
2: What amazes me is that the time zones, when you look at it, you'd think that they would be straight lines, and they're all very crooked.
3: Yeah.
2: And I still don't understand how Nevada gets away from, is it Nevada? No, Arizona that gets away with. They don't do the changing of the times.
3: Yeah, the daylight savings.
2: Isn't it time that we just throw that out? Is there a reason why they want to punish us? Because to me, it's great. You know, you fall back in the fall and you get an extra hour and then you lose an hour in the spring. Well, I don't know. I never find the hour that they gave me that I got extra because I'm still tired. And when I lose an hour, I feel like I lose two. So it's not fair. It's just they're testing us. They're just testing us. This is how they got away with COVID-19. Well, these idiots have never come to us and said, get rid of daylight savings. You know, either do daylight savings or do the other one, standard time. Do one of the two because we're tired of this. It doesn't benefit anybody. All the reasons that you did it in the first place don't exist anymore. So let's cut it out. Well, when they figured that they could dupe us into year after year continuing to do this, of course they thought they could go ahead and do the COVID-19 thing. Yeah, we can get them to stay home for 2 weeks. Well, did we say 2 weeks? We went 2 months. Did we say 2 months? No, we went 9 months. Did we say 9 months? No, we meant year and a half. And we sat there and we took it. I guess, you know, it kind of falls into the same category as, you know, minimum wage, and everybody just, oh, minimum wage is going up. It's so great. My brother worked minimum wage his whole life. He was autistic, but he was at least able to function for most of his life. He did have a job. He worked over at Milt's as a dishwasher over there. And Milt, the old man, was extremely kind to my brother, and he really watched out for him. Unfortunately, his son took over, and next thing you know, my brother wasn't working there anymore. And so Scott one time is all excited because, you know, he wants minimum wage to go up because he's never seen a raise unless it's through minimum wage. And I simply pointed out to him, well, Scott, you know, the problem with that is that the place you work at, let's say there's a meal there that you can afford, and you're eating that meal, then the minimum wage goes up. And suddenly you can't afford that meal anymore because he had to adjust his prices to reflect the fact that his costs went up. And it was the first time I really got through to my brother that the minimum wage increases really don't help hardly anybody, except for maybe the government, because now they get more FUTA money, they get more Social Security money, they get more, the insurance for working goes up. There's a lot of costs that are involved in increasing somebody's wage that are hidden, that the person who's never owned a business really doesn't know about. And so that's why when it comes to stuff like that, I go absolutely bananas, no doubt about it. I do go to bananas. So anyway, I'm sorry that we didn't get a phone call in, but we'll, like I say, we'll work on that. Let's see, where was I going to go after this? There is something else that I thought was kind of going. I want to save that the next clip with Ro Khanna for the top of the next hour. It's really an interesting clip. It is. You'll enjoy it quite a bit. But let's see. And I talked about the death. Did that make sense, Chris? You know, the death of the summer jobs for kids. Did you go through that?
3: I mean, kind of. My family had a family business growing up.
2: Oh, so, yeah.
3: I was part of the Clark Pest Control family, so I was there most of the time.

0: we had a summer job situation.
1: Mm-hmm.
0: But, I mean, I get your point, and you're right. I mean, just looking around at the jobs now, it's so minimal and just you're finding the same amount of quality jobs for people to go after, especially or even starter jobs for some of these kids to go after.
2: Starter jobs would be, okay, you don't know anything, so we can pay you the lowest wage possible and teach you things, and you become more valuable. And I would tell that people in the people that work for me in the restaurant, if you want to become more valuable, learn more skills.
0: Right.
2: Then, you know, that you will ensure that I need you in the future.
0: Right. But see, the problem I see is most of these organizations or companies with their starter jobs, I put that in air quotes, because they want you to have 2 to 3 years of experience coming in, which is an impossibility.
2: Right. You can't. Well, it's kind of like the first time I tried to check into a hotel when I'd just gotten a job with this pharmaceutical company, and they sent me over to this hotel, and they say, have you got a credit card? And I said, no.
0: Right.
2: They said, well, I'm sorry, we can't give you a room unless you got a credit card. And I said, well, I haven't been at my business. I haven't been had a job long enough to get a credit card. So my company had to call them up and say, that's okay. He doesn't have a credit card. We do. We'll give it to you. Don't worry about it. But it's the same sort of a scenario. It's like, okay, so you're not going to rent to me unless I've got or give me a room unless I got a card, and I can't get a card until I've rented a room.
0: I just, the expectation I feel is too high, especially for some of these starter jobs.
2: Well, but these starter jobs are starting at $20 now. You know, they're very expensive for somebody to have. And if you are not that worried about productivity, then it's okay. If you've got plenty of money coming in, you know, you've got a business that is just doing great, you don't worry that much about the fact that maybe you don't need all these people. And I was guilty of that when I had the restaurant. I had more people than I really needed to have there working every day. But when the recession hit, you know, I lost half my staff.
0: Right.
2: But whenever we would have a night when we were just as busy as before the recession, that staff can handle it just fine. So, as I say, I spoiled myself.
0: And I get that it is very expensive for these, especially smaller companies, to hire people, train them, and go through all that. But my point being is when you have a starter job, like I said, and you're expecting these people to have 2 years at least of experience already, your qualifications are already way
2: You've narrowed the number of people who can come in and apply for the job in the first
0: place. Not every worker can come in and be the perfect person. You have to be able to work with these people.
2: Well, actually, if you can find the perfect person, I mean, that's a rarity in the first place.
0: Exactly.
2: But you see, the advantage back then was you could go work in the sheds. You could go do, you know, they'd show you, here, this is what we want to do. As these come down here, you put them in this box, and here's what you do. Or you're out in the field, and here's what you pick. This is what you cut off. It was real simple. And what was nice was, you see, in the summer, when, like, my restaurant, can I get more hours during the summer? It's like, what are you, crazy? We're going to be, nobody's in town during the summer.
0: Right.
2: We've slowed down during the summer, so no, I don't have any extra hours to give you, or you know, people come to the front door, hey, do you need a dishwasher? It's like, no, I barely have any time for this dishwasher as it is right now. But back then, you see, the advantage was, as the economy of Bakersfield slowed down, you had what happening? All of the vegetables and fruits were coming into the season when they needed to be picked. So it was a perfect part of the economy of Bakersfield, because it waxed and waned, and when you needed young kids who were out of school to do something, you had that opportunity for them to go out in the fields and help out.
0: Absolutely. And again, it kind of ties into what Scott and Steven were talking about this morning as well, because Scott brought up the point that almost everybody needs a second job just to live in California these days, which is a very good point, because just the cost of living here is ridiculous, which also ties into why you have to pay these people $20 an hour.
2: Earlier in the week, I was talking about the percentage of homes that have both parents working full time.
0: Right.
2: I mean, you could before maybe have one full time and one part time, but now, no, you got to have two full time.
0: It's kind of absurd to me. I saw something on the internet the other day. It was comparing what The Simpsons is to today's reality. Mm-hmm. When Simpsons was made back in the 80s, it was, you know, Homer Simpson, the man who could go work one job,
2: right,
0: have enough money to sustain his entire family,
2: and had three kids
0: and a wife, a double-decker house in Illinois. And that was a norm back in the 80s.
2: Mm-hmm.
0: Now, you can't. There's nobody that's doing that unless you are somebody that's making a ridiculous amount of money at your one job and can't afford to do that. But most of those

0: those people have been doing those jobs since back in the 80s.
1: Yeah.
0: So it's almost impossible to have that kind of lifestyle.
1: Yeah, especially since, you know, you got the kids, then when they graduate from almost anything, it's like, okay, so where's my job?
0: Exactly.
1: Like, excuse me, but...
0: You didn't really set yourself up for one.
1: No, you didn't. You didn't. McDonald's is hiring right now, so go flip a burger, and then the next thing you know, you got replaced by a machine that can do the same thing and not cost them any more money than the upfront cost of putting it in the first place.
0: And that also is putting a lot of these teen jobs in jeopardy, because... what are you going to do when there's none of those jobs for the kids to go grab, which is supposed to be the ones that they're able to go get?
1: Well, but you see, the government did that, and so did the population, by letting the population make the decision on what's minimum wage is going to be. You know, the problem was, and I should look it up because I used to know this backwards and forwards, what the case was, but up in Seattle. But when the government decided that, yes, there was a way that the government could say we're going to set a minimum wage, that's when the mistake was made, because no longer were the people who were running the business in charge.
0: Right.
1: You know, if I'm running a business and I'm doing really well, I treat my workers extremely well, I pay them a good wage, and the guy down the street doesn't pay him well, is constantly having turnover, my business is going to be more successful. But when we're both put under the same regulations of what we have to pay the people who work for us, there's no way that I can attract people to me any better than he can attract people to him, because of the concept that you only have a certain number. And you know, you family business that your family was in, Clark Pest Control, they knew that they could only spend so much on wages. It's a finite number, and if the government says you've got to spend more on wages, well, then we've got to spend less money on something else, or we have to reduce the labor, the number of people working for us, to stay within the parameters of what you have to be in order to be a successful business. Nobody has a money tree in the backyard except for the government.
0: And again, you're right. I'm not saying you're wrong, but it also factors in when these people have to live. You can't just expect them to take pennies on the dollar with these jobs and
1: absolutely
0: be okay with it.
1: Absolutely. And you know, that was the advantage of working out in the fields, was you got paid pretty good money for what you did. It was manual labor, you knew it was only going to be for a specific amount of time, and that you were going to be done with that. When you were working at McDonald's, those were, again, they were fast food restaurants, not just McDonald's, fast food restaurants. You knew that was not a career move. But the government and an increase in minimum wage, saying it's got to be a living wage, is like, why? It's a kid. He's living with his parents.
0: But see, that's the problem, is that not everybody is. There are people
1: now,
0: that have
1: these
0: jobs.
1: Now, because of the cost of inflation. Because inflation has made it so that you've got to do more.
0: It goes back to the point I was making about what Scott and Stephen were talking about this morning. Some of those people that have to work in McDonald's as a second job just to live.
1: Sure.
0: So why are we punishing those people?
1: You know, I'm not so sure that the inflation numbers they're telling us are true.
0: Well, again, that I'm not 100% sure on either, but...
1: Well, you know why? I was in Costco yesterday, and I looked across. I love macadamia nuts.
0: Right.
1: And when they were like less than $10 for the ones from Hawaii, you know, I was buying macadamias. Then they went over $10, and then I started buying the ones from Costco. And then when they got over $10, I stopped buying them as often as I did. But, you know, they're currently going for $15.26.
0: Mm.
1: That's been the price for like a year and a half, 2 years now.
0: Mm.
1: So if inflation is going, why are macadamias nuts not going up with everything else? It's a consumer good that comes from one source. So I'm just not so sure that what they tell us as far as the PCE is concerned is really a reflection of what the cost is for anybody to live.
0: But again, the point I'm making is more of...
1: Oh, yeah, you're making a good point.
0: You're also eating up those jobs as well for kids.
1: Yeah.
0: Because those people have to live, and who would you give a more importance here to? Somebody who's a kid in high school just looking for a summer job, or someone who's literally looking to feed their family?
1: Yeah.
0: And that also goes into the mindset of these managers when they're hiring somebody.
1: Well, and I'll be honest with you, that when I started working at Fikes, there was a guy who was also a box boy. He was older. He was in his mid-20s, I think. Had a wife and a kid.
0: Oh.
1: And so he was the one that got all the... I mean, he worked every day.
0: Right.
1: I worked like 3 days or 4 days.

0: And, you know, I came in fairly late. He was the guy that got there at Thursdays at 6 in the morning because that's when the truck showed up and had unloaded. So he put a long day in that day. And that was because John Fike knew that he had a family to feed. And John was actually effective in getting him a job with PG&E because he knew that there was no way that this guy was going to be able to feed his family based on what John Fike was paying him. You know, John was a very generous and sharp individual.
1: Most business owners are.
0: Yeah.
1: I mean, nobody wants to see their employees, you know, homeless. That's not what you want. But it's like you said, with the limitations that they have to go through,
0: sure.
1: It's really their hands are just as tied as the people who want the money.
0: Yeah, and, you know, we're living in the wrong state also because, you know, it's amplified because of the cost of housing in California.
1: Really, it all just comes down to they need to bring our cost of housing down.
0: Well, housing and gas and things that we shouldn't have to be paying so much money. We live in the Central Valley that feeds most of the world.
2: Right.
0: Yet,
1: Our prices,
0: we don't get any breaks on that.
1: Nope.
0: Kern County could be producing, if we claim to be our own state, we could be producing our own oil and not have to depend on anybody. Crazy stuff. Well, anyway, Chris, I guess we better take a break, huh?
1: You've hit that point, yeah.
0: Yeah, okay. Well, let's go ahead and do that right now. 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
3: Maxwell in the Morning. Good till the last mic drop. The conservative voice on the left coast has landed.

I don't worry about having a bad hair day. Although, you know, like every 4 weeks, my wife sends me to get a haircut. Doesn't like how bushy my hair gets, even though I'm balding on top. I'm balded on top. Not balding, I'm balded. I don't know if you've seen this exchange between Mark Wayne Mullen and Rosa DeLauro from Connecticut. She's the 83-year-old purple-haired nut job that looks like, I don't know, Cruella, I guess. It would be the only person I can think of, although Cruella looks young compared to her. But she started asking Mark Wayne Mullen a question about the 3,900 children being separated from their families during President Trump's first administration. But as she started that, Mark Wayne Mullen said 450,000 kids were lost during the Biden administration. You didn't say a word about it. Well, the Democrat freaked out and said, "Mr. Secretary, do not interrupt," she said angrily, and jabbed her finger at Mullen. He says, "Don't point your finger at me. You don't be a hypocrite." "I will point my finger at you." "Don't be a hypocrite, then. You should be as upset with the 450,000 kids that were lost. You didn't say a word about it. For 4 years, you never said a word." And so she flipped out again and finally says, "You know, could you put him in his place?" You know, turning to the chair, Mark Amode, he's from Nevada, says, "Don't yell at me. I'm the good guy. You should be in your place." Mullen shot back. Mark Wayne Mullen has got a big advantage. He knows these people. And when you're on the dais, when you're in a committee meeting, you're supposed to be respectful of the other people on the committee. And somebody can say something pretty hurtful about you, but you're not supposed to interrupt them and say, "Wait a minute, you said that." When it's your turn, you can very nicely say, "Gee, you know, that's not true." You know, and they have a certain decorum with each other. And so, you know, Mark Wayne Mullen has got a history of when they are actually doing a investigation, when they're actually in front of, so you've got somebody in front of you that you can ask them tough questions, and when those people start saying things back to you, you know, it can be more of an exchange. You don't have an exchange between two people on the dais, usually. Or very seldom you see that. They chide each other during their 5 minutes, not you know, sit there back and forth. And I've been to some committee meetings where you know, that's not, they didn't understand the decorum of being on a committee. You don't attack a person who else is on the committee. You simply express your opinion, they express their opinion, and if there's supposed to be some sort of a vote, you take the vote. But you see, they're not, these people like Laurel is not used to, can I call her Rosa? She won't mind that, will she, if I call her Rosa? Anyway, so if, you know, the purple-haired Rosa, it's either Rosa or Cruella, one of the two, I got to call her that. But anyway, she's not used to that happening because she's a congresswoman and you're not supposed to talk to me that way. It's like, no, you gotta keep in mind, I'm not on the dais with you. I'll talk any way I want to you. As I say, he understands the decorum that they have to have between members of the committee, but he doesn't have to subscribe to that anymore because he's not on the committee. He's not in the Senate anymore. So he's got a big advantage, and they, you know, it's funny how the Democrats don't figure that out, that the last person you want to start asking questions or making accusations at is Mark Wayne Mullen, because he'll come straight back at you. He's a lot smarter than, well, anybody's smarter than Cruella. Rosa Cruella is what we'll call her from now on. He's a lot smarter than her, but, I mean, he's a lot smarter than 90.

0: 5% of the people in Congress. So you just don't want to get in an argument with him. You really don't. It's not a great way to make points, because he'll chew you up and spit you out, just like he did with her. It's like, okay, so 3,900, gosh, that's how many they lost? How many did Joe Biden lose? 450,000. Put in perspective.
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2: Who's at Town Hall? I'm Bob Agnew in Washington. Venezuelans are taking the search for missing loved ones into their own hands today in the aftermath of those back-to-back earthquakes this week. Many people complaining today they've not seen state rescue teams, despite authorities there projecting an image of a robust government response. Those 7.2 and 7.5 magnitude quakes said to be the worst the country has seen in more than 100 years. Secretary of State Marco Rubio says the State Department and Pentagon are teaming up to provide U.S. aid.
3: We've already stood up our disaster response teams at the Department of State and our humanitarian efforts. It's something we did very well in Jamaica after that storm, and it's something we're really prepared to do now. So I've already spoken to Secretary Hegseth. The Department of War is going to have to play a big logistical role here, because they have the ability to land in challenging places.
2: SRN News and our parent company, Salem Media, are partnering with Christian nonprofit Food for the Poor to rush emergency aid to victims of the tragedy. Listeners wanting to help can find an online banner at the top of our website at srnnews.com. President Trump says Iran will use unfrozen assets to purchase billions in U.S. farm products. Just one way the administration is opening up new markets.
4: Europe, we've opened it up because they had it closed. And Asia, South America, Australia is now allowing U.S. beef into its market for the first time in more than 25 years. And China is committed to purchase at least $17 billion in U.S. agricultural products.
2: At least five arrests have been made after damage to the Lincoln Memorial Reflecting Pool.
5: Vandals who targeted the newly renovated Lincoln Memorial Reflecting Pool are now facing consequences. After critics blamed the Trump administration for damage at the landmark, investigators say vandalism was the real cause. Officials say multiple suspects damaged portions of the pool, leading to arrests and federal citations. Repairs are already underway ahead of America's 250th birthday celebration. Willie Nelson, Washington.
2: More on these stories at Town Hall.
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7: The car hit a barrier at high speed. I'm Chris Davis. That is what sent a Subaru flying in a wreck Thursday morning just after 5 on Interstate 5 near Highway 43 in an area north of Buena Vista Lake, says the California Highway Patrol. They say they are not sure why the car went into the median, which is where the first collision happened. Then the car hit a concrete wall and caught fire. CHP says the driver, who they ID'd only as a man, died at the scene. They are trying to determine whether drugs or alcohol may have been a factor. The man who died in a wreck on Highway 58 Friday that resulted in a brush fire that eventually became the Star Fire and burned more than 500 acres in all has been ID'd by the Kern County Coroner's Office as 28-year-old Eric Daniel Garcia of Bakersfield. He was thrown out of his car when it hit a ditch and went down the side of a mountain on Highway 58 at General Beale Road. A former Beardsley School District employee who manipulated one young girl into having sex with him and admitted he coerced another teenage girl into sending him nudes on Snapchat by telling her that he would hurt himself if she didn't, has gotten his sentence. Aldrich Cadiz, who was employed at San Lauren Elementary, was sentenced to 2 years' time served and ordered to register for life as a sex offender. He pleaded no

0: contest last year. The people in Cattle King Estates say they have had it with a huge debris pile that just keeps getting bigger, and that includes tires, trees, all sorts of various kinds of junk, too. They tell ABC 23 the mess, which is on a hillside near the Kern River, has attracted thousands of beetles. The site may belong to a construction company, and the neighbors there say it's time the city does something about it. I'm Chris Davis in the KERN newsroom with news every half hour and when it breaks on News Talk 96.1 and AM 1230. KERN.
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4: From the White House to White Lane, where wokeness goes to sleep. Now embracing his Trump era, Bakersfield's conservative voice, it's time, your host and my dad, Terry Maxwell.
5: Let's take a microscope out and let's take a look at Representative Ro Khanna. Now, he's been in the news this week quite a bit. What he accused Elon Musk of, and Elon Musk is probably going to sue his little butt off, but he just doesn't seem to want to back off on anything. We got this clip. We got to play because it's pretty disturbing. What this representative is saying, and I don't know if he's being coached by somebody to, you know, if you want to be out in the spotlight, you want to be like the squadettes. You need to kind of put the pedal to the metal. And move forward and use some brash accusations, but I think they forgot to tell him to don't look like a fool when you do it, because he does look like a fool. So let's go ahead and play that.
6: Mr. Lucci, a few months ago you tweeted out, quote, two Chinese Americans accused of attempted bombing at MacDill Air Force Base gained U.S. citizenship via birthright. They are not loyal to the USA. There are 1,500,000 more, quote, Chinese Americans essentially born in Saipan, which is a U.S. territory, and raised in communist China. Denaturalize them all. I'd like to offer you an opportunity to correct the record for such a bigoted and xenophobic statement. Do you believe millions of Chinese Americans who gained citizenship through birthright should be denaturalized, or are you simply a racist?
7: Congressman, what I'm referring to are Chinese folks who are just born in a U.S. territory and then go immediately back to China. They live their whole life in China. The estimate of 1.5 million comes from a book that came out.
6: I'm just asking you a simple question. Do you believe these people should be denaturalized? It's U.S. law that anyone born in a U.S. territory is an American citizen. Do you believe that 1.5 million should be denaturalized?
7: I think that if they're loyal to the Chinese Communist Party.
6: I'm not asking that. I'm saying they're born here. Do you think they should be denaturalized? 1.5 million.
7: Congressman, I understand under the current laws that they have citizenship.
6: And you think that should be changed?
7: I think that if they have practically zero nexus to the United States of America, other than they were born in a territory, I think it's worth considering that, yes.
6: Do you believe Chinese Americans are more disloyal than other Americans?
7: Congressman, there are seven Chinese Americans who live in my household. I do not think that they are more disloyal than others.
6: But you just think that they should be denaturalized even if they were born here?
7: So there are two types of issue we're talking about here. There are folks who are born here, they're just raised here. They're Americans like you and I. It's a very different thing when you have folks, my understanding is about 50,000 per year, are just born in a territory. They're there for a couple weeks, and then they go back and they're raised in China. I think that the
6: you're saying 1.5 million.
7: Right, there's 50,000, and then you add it up over years. 50 to 100,000 per year. It's going on 15 to 20 years of this. So I actually think that this is a very clear security threat, because we've seen this. So there's a gentleman.
6: Are you saying this for? So are you saying any American born here who who then goes to a foreign country and is raised

0: is there should be denaturalized? Is that your position?
1: That's not my position.
0: What is your position then?
1: When the federal government defines adversaries, which the federal government does, and then the federal government says these adversaries pose a national security risk to us, and then when you
0: You're talking about a blanket statement. You're saying basically in your tweet you say, and I can't believe you're not walking it back. I fundamentally find it fundamentally racist. I mean, I don't use that word. I don't think I've used that word in 10 years in a committee hearing. But the reality is that you're basically saying that if you're Chinese American and you're born under U.S. law in a territory, you should be denaturalized. And I'm asking you, is that just applied to China? Or are you saying anyone who's born in a U.S. territory, if they then go to live in another country and are there raised till 18, that they should be denaturalized?
1: Congressman, let me restate. My household has 8 people in it.
0: I don't really care about your household. That's like saying I'm friends with someone who's black, but I'm still a racist. I want to know what your actual policy is.
1: Congressman, you accuse me of racism again.
0: Yes, I do. I think you're a racist. I think you are a racist.
1: So you're accusing me of racism.
0: I'm not accusing you. I'm saying the actual statement. I think your statements are racist against Chinese Americans, and I'm trying to understand whether you believe that this is just Chinese Americans who should be denaturalized, or whether you believe that anyone born here who goes to a foreign country and is raised should be denaturalized.
1: The second part, certainly, that's not what I said. What I said was that when folks are born in a territory, they're there for a week or two, they go back to communist China, they have no real nexus to the United States of America, that we should consider that. I think that that's, it creates a clear.
0: So but are you saying that just for Chinese Americans or for anyone born in the United States who goes and is raised in a foreign country should be denaturalized?
1: I would consider it for foreign adversary nations as defined by the federal government. That's where the federal government.
0: You want to denaturalize Iranian Americans, you want to denaturalize Russian Americans, you want to denaturalize Korean Americans, North Korea. I mean, where does this end?
1: When folks have no. My point was, in the number of 1.5, obviously there are way more people of Chinese descent born in the United States of America, birthright through that. 1.5 is the estimated number of people born just in a territory. They're there for a very short amount of time, and then they're raised in China, loyal to the Chinese Communist Party. I think that that's a clear security risk. But I'll repeat, I take direct offense. You're saying I'm racist against my own family. My
0: family is large Chinese American. Chinese ethnicity. Yes, I do.
1: Congressman, with all due respect, I think that's no. That
0: we'll put out this exchange, and the American people can decide when you're talking about eliminating birthright citizenship for Chinese Americans whether they think you're a racist. I think a lot of Asian Americans and many Americans will think you are.
1: I think that when people see that I have a Chinese wife and 4 Chinese children,
0: I don't think that excuses racism.
1: I don't think they're going to see racism in that, sir.
2: Chris, there's another video a little bit beyond, a little bit lower in that article. And another person up on the dais gives him an opportunity to actually explain what he means by the fact that there are 8 people in his house and 7 of them. He's the only one that's not Chinese. Have you got it?
3: Sorry, this computer takes forever sometimes. But I'm thinking
2: but it's a computer. It's supposed to be faster than we are.
3: I know. Technology is supposed to make life easier, Terry, but it never does.
2: I thought it only made life more complicated. If you got it? I mean, I might be able to play it and just put it in front of the, put my microphone in front
3: nope,
2: of my.
3: Nope, I got it right here.
2: Okay, good. Okay, so this is. Okay, go ahead.
4: Briefly, sir.
1: Congressman, thank you.
4: I give you the opportunity.
1: I think that there are real policy issues to discuss here. What immigration looks like, who we let go near military bases, and furthermore, that policy debate is destroyed when someone is accused of being racist against their own children. It's absurd. It makes zero sense. Policy is policy, but the whole conversation gets destroyed if we just throw the race card around against people. As I said, my household's a big household. We have 8 people. I'm the only one with no Chinese ethnicity in my entire household. So for the congressman to say that I'm motivated by racism against my own wife, my own children, my own in-laws, it's completely absurd, and it destroys our ability to come to real policy solutions. We should avoid this type of, race card about everything. Let's have a policy conversation, because this is a very, very serious threat we face.

0: from the Chinese Communist Party. Thank you.
1: Do you see the nexus between what just happened and the one that I talked to you about? The other one's 27 seconds long with Rosa Cruella and Mark Wayne Mullen. Is that they're not interested in what the truth is. They're interested in making someone uncomfortable because they don't like the answers that they're getting. You know, there's 3,900 children that supposedly were lost during the Trump administration, his first administration. But there was 450,000 that came across the border that we'd have no idea where they went. Fortunately, Tom Homan and his group, along with Sarah Carter, have been able to locate over 100,000 of them. And here's the Ro Khanna asking a question. And I think it's Rich that at the very end of it, he says, well, we'll let the American people listen to this and decide who's racist and who isn't. Well, I can pretty much tell you, Ro Khanna is definitely a racist based on the exchange that we had. He does not like this white guy that's married to a Chinese woman. And the fact that he's got four kids through her that are all at least 50% Chinese, and that he has in-laws that live with them that are also Chinese. He doesn't like that because it doesn't fit his scenario of you're just a white guy and you hate Chinese. But and you have to listen to what the answers were. You know, he answered the questions. Did he not? Did he not say that, well, these are people that are born in one of our territories at a very early age before they can even start forming sentences or thoughts, get taken to a communist nation who hates our guts, gets indoctrinated into the communist way of thinking, that maybe we should withdraw their citizenship from them because they certainly don't understand what the United States of America is. And, you know, hopefully anyone who is born in the United States of America, although it's happening less and less as time goes on, would understand why America is such a great country and want to defend it. But when you have somebody like Ro Khanna who wants to broaden what he said to, oh, are you talking about anybody going to any country? Well, that's not what he said. And then he clarifies, well, no, I'm saying that anybody who is born and in a very short period of time after they're born, go to a country that is in conflict with the United States of America that I think that, yeah, we probably need to consider withdrawing their citizenship. And then he wants to broaden that to, are you talking about people from North Korea? Are you talking about people from Iran? Are you talking about this and this? Because Ro Khanna wants to broaden it to, well, you just want to take everybody who's Iranian, who's Russian, who's Chinese, who's North Korean, and kick him out of the country. Well, no, that's not what he said. Is Ro Khanna just stupid? Oh, I'm sorry. Should I use that word? I mean, oh, that's right. He used the word racist, so I guess I can use the word stupid. He's trying to get to a place that he can't get to. And anybody who would spend the 5 minutes, the reason I play this is 5 minutes long. Most people don't want to sit there and watch something that's 5 minutes long. And I'm sure that if the Democrats had their way, this would be buried because it's pretty embarrassing that Ro Khanna cannot understand what the guy is saying who's helping to form policy on who we should have here in this country and who we shouldn't. I'm not sure how to make the point with Ro Khanna so that he really understands it. I think he does understand it, put it that way. But he's not getting the answers he wants. He's not playing the game so that the policies are changed, that they have an open discussion as to what really needs to happen with these people. What he's doing is he is trying to lay the groundwork for the rest of the Democrat Party saying, you're doing a great job. Well, you really got him there. And these are the kind of people that are getting elected. This is our big problem, is that it's a gotcha sort of a society out there

0: he really isn't interested in the true answers. He's not really interested in the policy. But he did go one step too far by calling this man that's in front of him a racist. And there is no doubt that that's what he called him. He's not going to tomorrow, when everybody starts reviewing this video and saying, why did you do that? You look like a fool. Did you not understand his answers or what? He's not going to be able to walk, quote, walk back his accusation that this person was a racist. You know, he wants that person to walk back his assertion that was very clear. If you're born in one of our territories and then you move to a country that, like China, and get indoctrinated to hate America and not really understand what America is all about, that maybe you really should rescind their birthright citizenship. And of course, the policy doesn't say that at all, but that's what they're considering. And if you want to have an open discussion about it, Ro Khanna is, he's doing more to try and pin him down on exactly what he's saying about it than he is asking him questions that would help you come to a policy sort of a decision. Well, how many people does this affect? 50,000 a year, probably 1.5. And Ro Khanna doesn't even understand, well, how'd you come up with 1.5 million people? Well, because 50,000 a year, let's see, it won't take long to get 1 to 1.5 million because we've been doing this for a long time. Now, he's not asking salient questions to help the people in the room come to a conclusion. All he's there to do is to make sure that this guy gets fingered as a racist and not worth listening to, and that so that all the other Democrats can say, oh, I don't want to listen to that guy. He's a racist. Ro Khanna told us he's a racist. But as Ro Khanna points the finger of racism at this gentleman, he does nothing more than expose himself as a racist. This gentleman could never be accused of being a racist. He's married to a Chinese woman. Why would he be racist against Chinese? Does Ro Khanna know the definition of racism? And he might want to take the time to look it up. And you look at so many examples. Oh, Trump, he's a racist. Do you know that he's never used race as a reason to either hire or not hire somebody? He's always looking for the best person for the job. Did you not watch his show for... How long was the show on, like 10 years? I mean, did they only have one color and one race and one gender on every program? You know, it's easy to make those statements. This is nothing more than a Saul Alinsky tactics. He is trying to manipulate the conversation, not realizing, and he interrupts this guy. The guy's is answering it. He keeps interrupting him because the guy's going down a road that's going to make Ro Khanna look like a fool. Although Ro Khanna does a pretty good job of it anyway. But he's really not interested in knowing how to set policy based on this, because any rational person would say, well, you know, that you're making a good point there. Do we have examples of that? And of course, the example is the one that they started with. The two guys that were, you know, going to kill some people at one of our military bases. Well, were they U.S. citizens? Yeah, they were birthright citizens, but they were 2 weeks old when they were taken to China, and they've been under nothing but more than communist China, but then they were able to come to the United States of America because they had birthright citizenship. It's the reason we're considering the whole thing in the first place, aren't we? I don't know. Every time I see Ro Khanna, I think, am I looking at a person or a stuffed doll? He just has that look. He just has that look. Let's go ahead and take a break. We got to do this before we get to the bottom of the hour, so we're going to do it right now.
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3: 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Maxwell in the morning. Good till the last mic drop. The conservative voice on the left coast has landed. 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

0: gotta think direct boyfriends. You know? She holds a grudge, I think. At least the song she sings says, I'm gonna hold a grudge. And of course, that's Carrie Underwood. She has been our artist today that we have been playing four of her songs. We'll also end with the one that we always end with. Some guy named Straight, I think. I think that's his last name. My wife always asks me, I'm ready. So who's the artist of the day? And I always thought, well, it doesn't really matter because I'm going to end with George Strait for you anyway. This is from John Witt. His quote, socialism is resentment disguised as compassion, enforced by tyranny disguised as tolerance. And when you look at what's going on in the Democrat Party, there are those people who have been kind of the zealots for some pretty outlandish things in the past, James Carville being one of them. You know, he's a guy that thinks he knows everything about everything. But you know what? It's coming out now that he realizes there's two different Democrat parties out there. And he's not real crazy about what's happening. We can go over that maybe in the next half hour. I got a couple other things we definitely want to take a look at. But it's pretty interesting that they're having some success. But keep in mind, they've had success, but they've also had failure. It's a question of what the direction is going to go.
1: SRN News, I'm Bob Agnew in Washington. Venezuela's interim leader, Delcy Rodriguez, says the earthquake death toll has now surpassed 580, close to 3,000 people injured, and an unknown number of people still missing as the effort continues for search and rescue. They're looking for missing loved ones and friends on their own now in the aftermath of those quakes. Many people complaining that they haven't seen state rescue teams, despite authorities projecting an image of a robust government response. Those quakes hitting 7.2 and 7.5 in magnitude this week are the most powerful to hit that country in more than 100 years. The chief of the UN nuclear watchdog says his agency will be carrying out inspections in Iran soon, following an interim peace accord between the U.S. and Tehran. President Trump has announced he's seeking an additional $11 billion in assistance to U.S. farmers, using unfrozen Iranian assets to buy U.S. farm products for the Iranian people. 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
4: I'm Chris Davis. The cause of a wreck on I-5 near Highway 43 Thursday morning just after 5 has yet to be determined, says the Highway Patrol. They say a Subaru ran into the median, hit a concrete barrier, went into the air 150 feet, then hit a concrete wall, and that's when it burst into flames and the driver died. CHP is trying to determine whether drugs or alcohol may have been a factor. The sentencing for 26-year-old Eduardo Gutierrez, who was 24 when he killed his three-week-old son Valentin in 2024, has been delayed. The public defender says he needs more time to get all of the paperwork done for any parole hearing that might happen. Gutierrez was scheduled.

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So as I was mentioning before we took our break, James Carville is just freaking out. Yeah, you've had New York City's comptroller Brad Lander crush Dan Goldman. I mean, this guy's a socialist. And earned the nomination for the 10th District, you know, and whoever. Brad Lander is going to win. I don't think there's much question of that. Union organizers Daria Leza Avia Xavier defeated Representative Andriano Espoy. Is anybody named normal names anymore? In the 13th District. And the interesting thing about her is, isn't she the one that has hated the United States of America and said that she would wipe her rear end with a American flag? I'm pretty sure that's the one. But, you know, yeah, Carville should be freaking out, you know? He really should be freaking out with all these things happening. But there have also been some areas where the, let's see, Presley's not there anymore. There's a few other people who are from the radical left, the Democratic Socialist Party, that have not done well. We know that Ocluelas Cortez, you know, Sandy, is planning on or thinking about running for the Senate. Now, that'll be a lot of fun. I mean, that would be a gift that keeps on giving, no doubt about it. In her election or her efforts to get elected, but also in if she did get elected and some of the idiotic things that she would be quoted as saying. But anyway, James Carville is, you know, he's pretty upset. And so the this analysis on what's going on with the Democrat Party and these socialists that are getting nominated at least to go further is a concern. And look, Carville is saying there needs to be two different groups in the Democrat Party, and it's going to be a question of which one wins. I can tell you which one's going to, because this sort of revolution has happened in the past, and I think that the people who continue to vote based on whether somebody's got an R and D after

are not going to change. I mean, they're disengaged, and so if Carville's looking for a group of people that are going to get behind him and change things and get him back to where they were, back to being cordial and knowing the way to handle yourself, I don't think that's going to happen, quite frankly. And Ro Khanna, as you know, was earlier in the week given the spotlight because he was on Saturday with Jennifer Welch, and she's known for saying that she wants all Republicans to die. Nice lady, real nice lady. If you want to scare your kids, get a big picture of her and say, if you don't eat your green beans, you're going to look like her. And believe me, they'll eat their green beans almost immediately. Anyway, so she's talking to the Silicon Valley Congressman Ro Khanna, and he starts making a claim that because of Elon Musk and the Doge people, that they have possibly sentenced to death 4.5 million children by dismantling U.S. aid, demanding him to be subpoenaed and face investigation once the Democrats take power. Well, when you got somebody like Welch in your corner and some of the other clowns that are on there, Piker, give people, I mean, they scare people. You look at this Hassan Piker and you go, ooh, he's a scary dude. He's not going to engender people into saying, gosh, you know, he just sounds like such a reasonable guy. And he's a good-looking guy, and I'm sure that he's going to be able to bring people in. No, he's going to get the really, really, really far, far left social wing of the Democrat Party to hover around him. That's where he gets most of his support. And as I say, if you've ever seen a picture of Welch, it's like, boy. And the funny thing about Welch is, I've only listened to her a couple of times, but as awful and as scary as she looks, her voice is even worse. But you see, this comes from a study that was done in The Lancet. Now, The Lancet is a medical journal. It comes, is this the one that comes out of Boston, or is it from England? But it's either from the UK or might be from Boston. And it published a study titled Evaluating the Impact of Two Decades of U.S. Aid Interventions and Projecting the Effects of Defunding on Mortality Up to 2030. This particular study, it's amazing that it even got in The Lancet, because usually they have a pretty good staff editorial board that looks at it and says, nah, we don't like that. But obviously in medicine, things have changed since I was there. Just look at COVID-19 and the way they handled that. And you know that most of the studies in the medical community probably are not evaluated to any great degree, because COVID-19 certainly wasn't, and the vaccine. But anyway, the mortality trends across 133 countries compare those that receive the U.S. aid funding with those that receive less. After controlling for things like GDP per capita, they estimated that U.S. aid funds prevented roughly 91 million deaths over two decades. Really? Well, we made up for that with all the people that we aborted. So I guess We saved 91 million, and I don't know how many million during that time that we aborted, but don't pat yourself on the back too hard, the people who would support U.S. aid and think it's horrible that we've withdrawn that aid. Estimated that continued cuts would mean 14 million more deaths by 2030, including 4.5 million young children. This, of course, assumes that we live in a fake world, a world in which DOGE funding reductions remain in place through 2030, which is unlikely. Where the life-saving waiver State Department actually issued doesn't exist, it does. In other words, if it is a life-saving event, like what we're seeing down in Venezuela, where you've had a 7.5 Richter scale earthquake, and then a second one, or the first one was 7.2, and the second one was 7.5. That's where the U.S. aid will go and hopefully save lives.

lives. So yeah, you know, it's not a vacuum that this money is in, and that it's gone, and it can't be used for anything else because it's been withdrawn. No, it's going to be used in the way that it was intended, and that means that yeah, we will go down and we will help those people in Venezuela. Just as we would help people in almost any other parts of the world, the way that the United States always does. So the Congress does not turn around and fund emergency aid relief at nearly every prior level. It did. And where two decades of build-up infrastructures, clinics, training, and supply chains evaporates the moment the grant collapses, it doesn't. So all of these things that were built through this, all these partnerships that we established with, even organizations like Rotary, like the churches, to go down to these areas and put in clinics and do all that kind of stuff. That was great. Some of that money actually went to that. But the problem is that so much of that money didn't go to there. Now, even sympathetic experts won't fully vouch for the study's finding. Our world in data reviewing the 91 million lives saved claim noted that several experts have flagged methodological problems. It's an easy word to spell, but it's a tough one to say, and warned against relying on this paper alone. The core issue in their estimation is that countries getting lots of U.S. aid were also getting richer and wealthier for many reasons the model can't fully account for. Less sympathetic critics go further, writing in Reason, NYU statistics lecturer Aaron Brown points out that the entire global decline in mortality over those two decades was about 79 million. So the study credits U.S. aid not just with every life saved on Earth, but with 11 million phantom lives on top. So you've got somebody who understands numbers, you know, like I was explaining numbers when you start talking about, you know, was the elections fair in 2020? If you're a numbers person, you know that it's an impossibility that there wasn't any cheating, that Joe Biden probably did not win that election. And here he's saying, look, they can't say that there were 91 million lives saved because statistically looking, the entire globe declined in mortality over those two decades by about 79 million. People. So you got actually 12 million extra people that they can't account for. Hey, we saved 12 million people. We don't know where they are. Isn't that great? So it's a little difficult for Ro Khanna to make this claim, and when you look at an article like this, and I'm sure Elon Musk has looked at it, Elon Musk probably helped write it, that Ro Khanna might be in a little bit of hot water when you have to consider that you just can't make statements like that. He wants to subpoena him and maybe bring him up on charges because he's made the nexus that Elon Musk is responsible for the killing of 4.5 million people. You just can't make this stuff up. Where do these guys come from that keep doing this kind of stuff to us? You know, we in some ways we do allow it because we don't push back on these people. But I don't know what to do. A couple other things, a couple of quick ones. New California tire rule could change hot rodding and motorsports forever. California bureaucrats think they should control what tires you buy or for your daily drive or your weekend hot rod. Seems that 49 state complaint on a go fast part is going to say do some crushing emissions law over 50 for cars over 50 years of age or older. They don't want to be able to have you use aftermarket performance tires, and because it's killing polar bears and other such things. Remember that when a large chunk of Los Angeles burned down, how was that for the environment? Regulating what tires you decide to buy on your daily drive or weekend truck shouldn't even be in the top 100.

0: concerns, but this is what the state of California is concerned about. Jeez, we can't have these people drive buying these tires. What's the matter with us? We've got to stop this. This is a replacement tire efficiency program. It would set standards requiring all aftermarket tires to be at least as efficient as the tire the car came with when sold new. The proposal is the public comment phase, and you can go directly to it in the hyperlink above, which is California Energy Commission CEC website. You can then read all of the all the reasons that this is going on. The CEC used 2024 pricing to suggest that new regulation would save drivers around $179 in fuel costs over the lifespan of the tires. Never mind California's highest tax structure in the nation and sky-high gas taxes. You can just forget about all that. New proposal glosses over how the tires actually work, how they add to pollution, and how poorly factory tires tend to perform and hold up over time compared to aftermarket options. You know, sorry, but you can't buy that tire. Isn't it wonderful to live in California that, you know, they're just trying to protect us? You're just trying to do great things. Now, the other really big thing for me was the ex-Disney CEO, Iger, has now said that Trump had nothing to do with the suspension of Jimmy Kimmel. Bob Iger, the former chief of the Disney grooming syndicate, says the decision to suspend former comedian Jimmy Kimmel last summer, September, had nothing to do with pressure from President Donald Trump and everything to do with Kimmel's bad taste. Of course, it also ended up with them letting him go because he was a disaster financially for them. And, you know, you just can't continue to do that. You know, it's like, oh, I'm going to open a hamburger stand. You know, I'm going to undercut everybody. I'm going to sell my hamburgers for $5. And then you figure out, well, gosh, it's going to cost me $5.50 to put these things out. But you committed to that $5, so you think that the volume is going to make up for it. Yeah, if I sell a lot of them, then, you know, if I sell a lot of them, I guess I'll go out of business faster, huh? The old saying, you know how you make a small fortune in the restaurant business? Start out with a large one. Yeah, I think that's what we're looking at there. We got to take a last break. And when we come back from the last break, we will go ahead and do another one, Bites the Dust.
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0: Well, let's go right where we should. First of all, the National Parks Service has confirmed in a federal court filing that the newly renovated Lincoln Memorial Reflecting Pond was damaged by a sharp blade, confirming President Trump's claims that the vandals targeted the landmark following its restoration. According to a declaration filed Wednesday by Park Service Deputy Director for Operations Frank Lanz, officials discovered the caulk over the foam resealant installed as part of the renovation project was cut with a sharp knife or razor after the rehabilitation work was completed. The filing also states that the surface material was deliberately damaged and approximately 70 fence post tops were thrown into the pool. This comes days after Trump announced, you know, that this was a problem and that's what happened. The court filing was submitted as a part of an ongoing litigation surrounding the reflecting pool renovation project, according to the National Parks Service. So if you were questioning whether this actually happened or not, the Park Service has now said, yeah, it definitely happened. They cut the renovation that was necessary. Other interesting one is, I guess, Supergirl, the second edition is out. Does not have Gal Gadot, however she pronounces her name.
1: Well, that's Wonder Woman. That's a different character.
0: Oh, it is?
1: Yeah.
0: Oh, and this is Supergirl.
1: Supergirl is a female version of Superman. It's his cousin.
0: And what was the other one?
1: Wonder Woman.
0: Oh, Wonder Woman. Yeah, I liked Wonder Woman.
1: Yeah, Gal
0: is Wonder Woman. The glass plane that she had and everything.
1: Yeah.
0: Yeah. She could stop bullets with her.
1: Yeah, with the Risk.
0: Risk, yeah, that was... Yeah, you know, they say that, you know, it may be that it was Gal that was in the lead part that made it so popular. But anyway, in order for Supergirl to break even, it needs to hit around $450 to $500 million worldwide. It's projected on the opening weekend to make $40 to $50 million, and it's been given 58%. Rating on the Rotten Tomatoes. Doesn't look good. Now, is this another Disney movie? Are they going to give up on the superhero thing? Everything goes in waves. Everything goes in waves. I'm waiting for Bell Bottoms to come back, and then I can give... Oh, that's right. I already threw those away. What, did you have some Bell Bottoms that you had that you were interested in?
1: No.
0: Chris? Are you upset because Supergirl's not doing well?
1: You're not going to go see impartial.
0: It. Yeah, you're not going to go see it anyway. Can we be honest? And then the last thing that is kind of interesting is that

0: Well, seems that there are tax hikes coming our way. Yep. They were assessing where tax hikes are most prevalent. It may not surprise anybody, but tax price hikes are most prevalent in blue cities. Cities that are run by a liberal group, by Democrats. Now you say, boy, we escaped that one. You know, they're looking at Minneapolis and they're looking at Washington, D.C. And, you know, Washington, D.C. Dropped $8 billion or about 8% last year. They're looking at two aspects of it, you know, the taxes and the people leaving the cities. And it's a double-edged sword because if you're leaving a city that's got tax problems, you're not going to help them solve them because you're not there to be taxed more. Now, the reason I bring this up, when it's looking at vacancy, office vacancy rates, because, you know, that usually is what affects the downtown area. Have you seen the downtown of Bakersfield lately? Let's see, and they're doing that great project where they're going to redo H Street, which will mean that even fewer people are going to be traversing through the downtown area. They'll either go Chester and try and get through that way, or they'll go to probably Oak and make Oak more of a parking lot than what it already is. But they're seeing this happen in these liberal cities. Well, how long have I been telling you that Bakersfield is a liberal city? We've got four liberals on our city council, and we've got three kind of Republicans, conservatives. I think you definitely would have to say that Zach Bashutash is a conservative. Ken Weir doesn't show up enough and really doesn't add anything to the conversation anymore. He just, you know, begrudgingly votes in a conservative fashion, but, you know, you really want somebody up there that is going to express opinions and try and change minds, not somebody who just is a curmudgeon and kind of sticks their feet in the ground. And then you've got Larry Coleman, and too often, in my opinion, Larry is voting with the opposite side just because, well, it's going to go pass anyway, might as well go ahead and vote for it. I think that a good example was this question about H Street. He pointed out where he had walked it, and he'd learned some things about it, and he wasn't that crazy about certain aspects of it, but he still went ahead and voted for it. Zach Bashutash was not in a position where he could vote for it because he owns property that's close to the project, and he felt that that would be a conflict of interest. I know you're going, well, aren't they all supposed to do that? No, you don't have to, and there's somebody on the council that doesn't really do that. So be careful, because Bakersfield could be put on this list pretty quick, and then another one bites the dust. Chris, have a great weekend. Thank you for your help.
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2: Hall, I'm Bob Agnew in Washington. Many Venezuelans have taken the search for missing loved ones into their own hands today in the aftermath of those back-to-back earthquakes this week. Some complaining they've seen little in the way of state rescue teams in some of the hardest hit areas. Meanwhile, many are going online to try and find loved ones.
3: A father holds the hand of his daughter, dressed as a fairy. A 24-year-old man in a pilot uniform stares proudly at the camera. A family embraces on a soccer field. They're among the images posted by relatives within Venezuela and abroad, desperately searching for their missed ones following two powerful back-to-back earthquakes this week. Hundreds have been killed, thousands injured, and the number of casualties is expected to climb. With communication patchy, social media and online registries have become a crucial tool for many Venezuelans seeking information and resources beyond sparse government statistics. I'm Charles de Ledesma.
2: 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Former Trump administration National Security Advisor John Bolton has pleaded guilty today to illegally retaining classified information, sealing a deal with federal prosecutors that could allow him to avoid time behind bars. U.S. Attorney Kelly Hayes says Bolton was well aware of how to keep classified

0: classified information safe.
1: He also knew the damage to national security that could be caused by mishandling that sensitive information. Nevertheless, as Mr. Bolton just admitted, he put our national security at grave risk in violation of the law.
0: Bolton pleaded guilty to a single count of illegally retaining national defense information. More at townhall.com.
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4: The car hit a barrier at high speed. I'm Chris Davis. That is what sent a Subaru flying in a wreck Thursday morning just after 5 on Interstate 5 near Highway 43 in an area north of Buena Vista Lake, says the California Highway Patrol. They say they are not sure why the car went into the median, which is where the first collision happened. Then the car hit a concrete wall and caught fire. CHP says the driver, who they ID'd only as a man, died at the scene. They are trying to determine whether drugs or alcohol may have been a factor. The man who died in a wreck on Highway 58 Friday that resulted in a brush fire that eventually became the Star Fire and burned more than 500 acres in all has been ID'd by the Kern County Coroner's Office as 28-year-old Eric Daniel Garcia of Bakersfield. He was thrown out of his car when it hit a ditch and went down the side of a mountain on Highway 58 at General Beale Road. A former Beardsley School District employee who manipulated one young girl into having sex with him and admitted he coerced another teenage girl into sending him nudes on Snapchat by telling her that he would hurt himself if she didn't has gotten his sentence. Aldrich Cadiz, who was employed at San Lauren Elementary, was sentenced to 2 years' time served and ordered to register for life as a sex offender. He pleaded no contest last year. The people in Cattle King Estates say they have had it with a huge debris pile that just keeps getting bigger, and that includes tires, trees, all sorts of various kinds of junk, too. They tell ABC 23 the mess, which is on a hillside near the Kern River, has attracted thousands of beetles. The site may belong to a construction company, and the neighbors there say it's time the city does something about it. I'm Chris Davis in the KERN Newsroom with news every half hour and when it breaks on News Talk 96.1 and AM 1230. KERN.
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2: 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It's tasty. The pastrami's great.
3: That's not what you had for lunch.
2: I did not have that for lunch, but I did have pastrami. Yeah, you know what? If you're going to do it right, get the double cheeseburger, remove one of the patties, replace it with pastrami. So now you got a pastrami burger. Add some extra pickles and throw a fried egg on top. You'll thank me later.
3: And then some chili. Then it's a colossal burger.
2: I

0: How the hell did you make it down here?
1: I didn't. I rolled.
2: Tucked. He tucked his head, and I pushed him down.
0: There you go. It wasn't the elevator.
1: That was.
2: Oh, good grief. I did have the chili. That cornbread, that really hit the spot.
1: Yeah. Hey.
2: And now we're here.
1: Yeah.
0: I had Bentley bowls, so I'm good too.
2: Oh, man. How are our friends doing over there? They're killing it these days.
0: They were blown up and inflated.
1: Yeah, they got the blow up thing out front.
0: I didn't see them, but yeah.
1: Yeah, they're doing good. Ooh. Yeah, for the next hour, you're here on News Talk 96.1 and 1230 AM KERN, streaming live on themoneywiseguys.com on the interwebs. You can call or text into the show anytime, 24 hours a day, 661-396-1000. 661-396-1000. We are your host today. I'm Justin Leland, here with
2: Debbie Lewis.
1: Debbie, I'm tired after that burger.
2: Yeah,
1: a little nappy time. But hey, we can make it work for the next.
2: Do you want me
1: 56.
2: To slap you across the face?
1: might need some ice water or something. But for the next 55 minutes, I gotta
2: both.
1: Stay awake.
2: I have a backhand.
0: Please let me
2: and
0: know.
2: I have right. some iced
0: I'll get
2: water.
0: The camera ready.
1: Get the camera ready. She's been wanting to do that for a long time.
2: One of my favorite DJs who is sober these mm-hmm. days, he's epic. His name is Fatboy Slim. His uh-huh. whole routine, when he steps onto a very large stage in front of a big crowd, he puts on a Jimmy Buffett Aloha shirt.
1: Like a whole
2: pounds
1: persona.
2: Pounds like a huge thing of coffee and has somebody on his team slap him across the face like three times. And then he goes into an alternate state.
1: Well, there you go.
2: I'm just saying.
1: If it works, it works.
2: Justin.
1: I'm not Fatboy Slim. So there's that.
2: That should be the name of the burger that you order.
1: Fatboy
2: Slim.
1: Seriously. Yeah, call it the Justin Burger, whatever. But yeah, pretty much. Hey, did you guys watch the U.S. Turkey game yesterday? I know I did.
2: I missed it.
1: You missed it. You were.
2: I was at the museum.
0: I watched In and Out, but I didn't catch the end.
1: Oh
2: I
1: man,
2: heard we lost.
1: We did.
2: How was the match though overall, and what was the score? What was the final?
1: Final was 3-2. Turkey scored in the last minute. The eighth minute of extra time.
2: Oh,
1: in the 90th minute, right?
0: Oh. But correct me though, they didn't have to win, right?
2: Correct.
1: Yeah, U.S. didn't have. They were already in. But had the U.S. won, they would have. It would have been the first time in history the U.S. had actually won all of their games in the group play. So they lost. They were headed for a tie. The first half was really kind of boring and blasé. Like they came out and scored in the first 2 minutes. Yeah. U.S. I was like, oh wow, they're coming out strong. And then they just kind of like sat back. And then Turkey scored in the 10th minute, tie game. And then going into half, Turkey scores again, and now it's 2-1 Turkey going into the half. And it's like, what is going on here? Right? And they just were not. They weren't really playing great. And then the second half, they came back and they played much better game in the second half. Scored. We were headed toward that tie, and there was just a breakdown in the defensive zone, and Turkey capitalized on it and scored, and 10 seconds later, the whistle goes. So it was...
2: Sounds like a great match.
1: It was a great match, but both teams had led at some point during the game, so it was a little bit of back and forth, but that first half was just really kind of lackadaisical. They weren't playing up to their potential. Mm-hmm. So it was a little disappointing, but hey, we got another week until, I think the U.S. plays Bosnia-Herzegovina next in the round of 32.
0: Maybe they had that Fatboy Slim burger.
2: Yeah.
1: Maybe they did, and they were taking a nap at half court.
0: Until somebody slapped them. And...
2: Yeah.
1: Yeah. Jeez.
2: We've got, if we're going to stay on the sport tip, Wimbledon main draw starts on Monday.
1: That's
2: and
1: right.
2: One of the greatest of all time, Miss Serena Williams, is back in action.
1: That's... How do you think she's going to fare with the ladies that are out there right now?
2: I think she still has a shot. I don't know. I don't think she will go all of the way, but I
1: maybe
2: think
1: to the
2: she
1: semis?
2: Can hold her own for a match or two.
1: Yeah.
2: Yeah.
1: I mean she's been out of it for three or four years,
2: but
1: right?
2: She is Serena Williams.
1: She is. Yeah.
2: like,
0: You say that with respect.
2: Yes.
1: Right.
2: Yeah.
1: That's keep my name out of your mouth.
0: Yeah. I brought that up with Scott Cox this morning. He said, there is no way in hell Serena beats anybody seated.

0: I said, dude, it's Serena.
1: Right.
0: He said, watch. Just watch.
1: I'm not going to go as far as Scott, because obviously you're right. She is Serena. But you've been out of the game now for 3 or 4 years, jumping back into it.
2: In the public eye.
1: In the public eye.
2: But
1: right.
2: She thrives on the big, I like that she just jumps in. She's like, I'm coming back and I'm going to the biggest stage possible.
1: Right.
2: Like, there are not a lot of men or women that would do that.
1: Nobody would do that. Period. End of story. Nobody would do that.
0: I just wouldn't see her just suiting it up and saying, okay, starting playing.
2: She's not a casual.
0: She's trained and ready to roll.
2: Yeah, exactly.
1: I see her making it to like the quarterfinals, winning a couple of matches and maybe getting to the quarterfinals. And then I just, the competition has gotten so much tough. It's so tough. And Wimbledon is, like you said, the top stage, right? So I think
2: to
1: be determined. We'll see.
2: Wait,
1: give it another couple of weeks.
2: This reminds me, speaking of tennis, Stephen, I meant to bring it up earlier this week. I received official word that the Bakersfield Racquet Club is moving forward with hosting the Women's Tennis Open again.
1: Nice.
2: It was questionable if it was happening.
1: All right.
2: A few of us were worried that it was not going to, but it is on.
1: Nice.
2: So in October.
0: October,
2: yep.
0: Yeah.
2: Yep.
1: Wow, that's going to be great. Great news. We're going to do what we do best, and we're going to get
2: finance?
1: Down to some finance stuff, right? Some news of the day. That we have a great show, obviously. I want to kind of preface this. We have Chris Dennitz and Jim Damian joining us. Chris Dennitz is the Associate Vice President and Chief Information Officer for CSUB. And we'll be talking about the Next Tech Kern a little bit. Jim is the CEO of Linian, an AI firm in town. So we'll be talking a little bit about AI in the next segment. But for right now, we're going to get down to some numbers. And so the S&P 500 had just, within the next, 45 minutes, unless there's some major changes, is going to have the worst week that it's had in about a year. Okay, it's down quite a bit for the week. The Dow is down a bit for the week. NASDAQ is very down for the week. Red on the screen. And really kind of why is that? I mean, there's all sorts of reasons. We can talk about it. I think there's a little bit of the AI thing. We can get into that with our guests in the next segment. But we have Alphabet on Monday joins the Dow 30, the Dow Industrials, replacing Verizon. Okay. Now, for the last 3 years, if you've been listening to the MoneyWise show, we've been talking about the Magnificent Seven. You have your Apple, Meta, Facebook, the seven companies that have basically made up like 80% of the growth in the S&P 500 over the past 3 years, really coming from seven companies. 80 something percent of the growth is coming from those seven companies. Well, in the last 6 months, those companies are no longer the drivers of growth, but actually the draggers of growth. The last 6 months, Meta, Microsoft, Alphabet,
2: Google.
1: Yeah, Alphabet's Google. Oh. Yeah, Google, right? All of these companies, Nvidia is probably the only one that's actually doing decent, even though it's still down from its all-time high. You have a situation where over this last 6 months, there's been a real shift from being the leader in the market to kind of being the laggard. Part of that is because of the tariff shock from a year ago, and that's kind of a situation where those companies make more than half of their income comes from overseas, not from the United States. More than half of their income is coming from overseas. Whereas when you look at the rest of the S&P 500, the other 493 companies, roughly 40% of their income is coming from overseas. Most of it's coming from the United States. So when you have tariffs like that, it's going to put a real pressure on those companies to grow. Now, when you look at those companies, they're all end user companies, right? So when we're talking about AI, and I definitely want to talk about this with Jim and Chris, is that you have these companies that are the end user, and the revenue that they're generating isn't necessarily following the timeline that they would expect. And they're actually under a little bit of pressure. But what about the companies, the other 493 companies of the S&P 500 that are doing really well, or at least staying

0: if it wasn't for those if it wasn't for that Magnificent Seven, you know, the S&P right now is up for the year. It's still, you know, reaching its, you know, near its all-time highs. It's down right now, but basically relatively doing well. But those companies are down by like 7% on average for the first 6 months of the year. And they make up like 75-80% of the overall market of the S&P. So they're under pressure. But then we go and we add Alphabet to the Dow Jones Industrial. Now, the Dow Jones Industrial, when this was created in the 1880s, the Dow Jones was created as an industrial for industrial companies. So you know, even today you see Caterpillar and some of those companies. But more and more recently, the Dow is trying to, you know, pony up to what's happening, say, in the NASDAQ, which is all the high tech companies are in the NASDAQ. So now you have Meta and Microsoft, and now Alphabet are part of the Dow Jones 30. And they're not industrial companies, they're tech companies, they're IT companies. And is that now the new industrial revolution is in technology? Possibly. But they're not the ones that are creating that technology. They're not the ones with the picks and shovels making. NVIDIA is the only one really that's making chips in that group. There's others that make chips, but NVIDIA being that one making those chips, they're one of the ones making the picks and shovels. These other companies are using those technologies and using those items to create value, but they're not actually building really anything beyond content, if you will, right?
1: Do you see this as opening a door to muddying the pool, or what do you think this means?
0: There's a part of me that wants to see the Dow still remain and keep its industrial charter, if you will, right? Keeping the companies like a Caterpillar, keeping, you know, those companies that are creating something, you know, maybe like the Walmarts of the world, but, you know, those kinds of companies, because now you're replacing Verizon, who has physical assets, right? Like all the wire lines, and, you know, Verizon definitely is into the technology as well, but they are a phone company. They are a telecommunications company. You're replacing them now with a company like Alphabet, who, what does Alphabet really create? I mean, that's the part of me that's like, okay, yeah, they make a phone. But I mean, that's about it. You know, I don't know. It's weird that you go from the end. They're trying to be more and more like, say, like the S&P or even the NASDAQ. And I think I do think from the Dow, I almost look at it like they're capitulating to the news of the day, rather than being that kind of what we would expect them to be, that stalwart of, you know, the way it's always been. Right. They're just changing. Yeah, it's dumb. Dumb Dow.
1: Capitulate.
0: They're
1: capitulate.
0: Yeah, big word.
1: Great word.
0: But that's what they're doing. They're actually, in my view, I think they're kind of looking at what's happening with NASDAQ. They're like, oh, we're losing pace to the tech industry, and so we need to overweight tech in our Dow Jones. And you just made it dumber than it was before, is really what it comes down to. So it'll
1: okay,
0: be interesting.
1: I'm falling asleep. Let's change subjects.
0: Let's get into AI. It's a rough week on the market for lack of a better word. It's just a weak market right now. Maybe it bounces back next week, but it's a, you know, interesting thing to talk about is trying to figure out what's going on with AI and why we have this technological advantage, and yet, you know,
1: it's having its weakest week in months
0: in almost a year, right?
1: Yeah.
0: And here we have, you know, what, 3 weeks ago, 2 weeks ago, we had the SpaceX was issued, and it's down to where it was when it was issued. The huge spike and people buying it at $220 a share are now crying.
2: Yeah, that was
0: it's at $1.30.
2: We talked about yesterday.
0: Yeah,
2: was how everyone was pushing it and how big it got in that first opening week, and
0: right
2: now it's back even less than it was.
0: It was at one. They issued it at $135, and it's now, you know what, $120s.
2: Yeah, yesterday I think it was about $145, $150.
0: Yeah.
2: Yeah.
0: Yeah. So it
2: continues to go back to where we started.
0: And it's gonna

0: get worse. And I'll tell you why, when it's going to get worse. Look at the end of July into August when many of these restrictions, so like all of the people that are holding on to that stock because they are forced to, meaning, not just Elon Musk, but all of the janitors and everybody that works at SpaceX have their shares, but they're restricted from selling them until such and such a date. Well, those restrictions start lifting in like late July and into August, right? And once there's pressure from those people and they start releasing their shares into the market, right? They start re Now you have more shares in the
1: Like, get
0: market.
1: me
0: Few
1: out of here.
0: Right,
1: Yeah.
0: exactly. You've made me a millionaire. Now I'm a half a millionaire and I'm going to get rid of it because I want to get my money out of it, turn it into cash. And it's just gonna, you're gonna create a situation where the stock is actually gonna continue to fall. It's really only worth about $60 to $70 a share, really, in essence. That is not a recommendation to buy or
1: No,
0: sell any indicator,
1: nope.
0: but from a fundamental level, if you look at the fundamentals, it is way overpriced, and the smart money never really got in there and bought it, unless they were forced to, right? So it'll be interesting to see what happens. I'm still holding out for my sub 120 at the end of the month. So I think that's probably going to be the case. But anyhow, we're going to take a break. When we come back, we're going to talk to Jim Damian and Chris from Cal State Bakersfield about AI. Stay tuned.
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3: 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It's as almost as if he is trying, as we head into the midterms, to destroy the Republican Party.
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4: Welcome back. After my lunch and my nap, I might have to, you know, pick my head up off the linoleum.
5: Sorry. Let me guess. Is this NoFX?
4: Yeah, name of the song. Linoleum. Steve Z knows me well. Welcome back to the MoneyWise Show. Friday afternoon. It's going to be a glorious weekend. Weather's going to be beautiful. I heard it's almost, what, 86, 87 tomorrow? It's going to be beautiful. Anyhow, we are joined today, Miss Debbie and I, we're joined by Chris Dennis, Associate Vice President and Chief Information Officer over at Cal State Bakersfield, and Jim Damian, who's the CEO and Principal Consultant over at Linian. Thanks for joining us, gentlemen. How are you?
6: Hey, good to see you guys. Happy Friday. Good to be with you.
7: Yeah, good to see you. Excited. Yeah,
4: absolutely. It's awesome to see you guys. So, I mean, we'll start, Jim, with kind of the conversation piece we started with earlier in the first segment. We were talking about AI and talking about the Magnificent Seven and the Metas of the world, the Alphabets of the world, NVIDIA, all of those. Under a little bit of pressure as far as stock price and everything, but that doesn't mean that they're necessarily under pressure in the work that they're doing. Can you tell me maybe a little bit from a 30,000 foot up level, how AI and where AI maybe fits in with Kern County's economy?
6: Great question. I think it fits in lots of different ways. Number one, you know, every business and every university and every citizen is figuring out how to be smarter, more efficient, to do more. I mean, we're a county of doers, right? And so people that are doing things are looking for the best tools, whether that's the best track, the best way to deliver fruit, or the best tool. And AI is a great tool, so there's a lot of interest. Kern County produces the most traditional and non-traditional or alternative energy anywhere, right?
4: In the world,
6: In the world.
4: Right.
6: So all these data centers that house AI have to be powered by something, and that comes from us here in a lot of it, right, here in Kern County. And so I think it touches us in a lot of ways, politically, socially, business-wise. So I think it's a big topic, and people are very excited about it.
4: Yeah, and so, I mean, bringing in the Cal State piece of it, Chris, talk to us a little bit about, you know, briefly what Cal State is doing to help kind of bring the next generation of employees to kind of help with the implementation of these types of technologies.
7: Yeah, we take a lot of great pride in enabling that workforce. We just recently released a Sparks program in coordination with OpenAI.
4: Yeah.
7: And we've also are working in partnerships with a product that we're going to be announcing at an event we have coming up with Linian and a product called Rio. So okay. I look forward to talking about that more.
4: Yeah, we'll definitely get into that. I mean, you know, AI is the Pandora's box has been opened and AI is here to stay, right? And it's just a matter of how do we use it effectively? And we will be having that conversation here in the next segment. Stay tuned. We'll be right back.
8: SRN News, I'm Bob Agnew in Washington. Venezuelan leader Delcy Rodriguez says the earthquake death toll has surpassed 580 now, with close to 3,000 injured. Many Venezuelans are taking the search for missing loved ones into their own hands in the aftermath of the back-to-back quakes. Many of them complained today also they had not seen state rescue teams, despite authorities projecting an image of a robust government response. The U.S. says it's helping out using

0: the U.S. State Department and the Pentagon working together to supply some funds for the recovery effort. The chief of the U.N. nuclear watchdog says his agency will carry out inspections at Iran soon, following that interim peace accord achieved last week between the U.S. and Iran. Tehran still says access to key sites the U.S. wants to look at remain contingent on a final agreement and sanctions being lifted before they will allow those inspections. On Wall Street right now, the Dow is down 88 points. This is SRN News.
1: Hey, I'm Kirk Cameron. Is health insurance eating...
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3: The former Beardsley School District employee avoids any further jail time on charges that he manipulated two teenage girls, one into a sexual relationship and the other into sending him hundreds of nude pics on Snapchat by coercion. Aldrich Cadiz was sentenced to 2 years time served Thursday and will have to register as a sex offender and can have no contact with the victims. The man who died in a wreck on Highway 58 Friday that resulted in a brush fire that eventually became the Star Fire and burned more than 500 acres has been ID'd by the Kern County Coroner's Office as 28-year-old Eric Daniel Garcia of Bakersfield. He was thrown out of his car when it hit a ditch and went down the side of a mountain on Highway 58 at General Beale Road. I'm Chris Davis in the KERN Newsroom with news every half hour and when it breaks on News Talk 96.1 and AM 1230, KERN.
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6: Welcome back. Welcome back to the MoneyWise Show. Last half hour before we get into the weekend. I'm your host, Justin Leland, here with Debbie Lewis, Chris Dennis from Cal State Bakersfield, and Jim Damian from Linnean. It's going to be a great, great weekend. Anyhow, so Jim, I wanted to kind of get in with you on some of the things that are going on with AI. First off, you're the founder, CEO, Grand Poobah of Linnean, right?
7: That's right.
6: Can you explain to our listeners who don't know you, what is Linnean and what does it do?
7: So yeah, I'm the founding partner, but we've got a number of partners in the company. So we help organizations right now, right? A big focus is AI. So we help organizations figure out AI through training, consulting, and custom development. There's some ancillary technology around that, but right now the market has spoken and people in the Valley are super interested in doing artificial intelligence the right way. People don't need to be told by coastal companies how to do it. We kind of know what we need. And so we're being a force multiplier across the Central Valley, helping people train their staff, ready their systems, and build things that they need to take advantage of this great technology that's just shown up in the last couple of years.
6: Yeah, and I mean, the questions we have is like, you know, obviously you're making businesses more efficient, doing jobs better, you know, and from an ethical standpoint, you know, AI, there's a lot of questions about that. You know, if you have, like you said, these coastal companies saying, hey, how to do it. Well, if they don't know what the business is doing or what they're supposed to be, what their mission is, and they're just kind of here's the off the shelf kind of product we're going to sell you, how is Linnean being able to kind of help that from an ethical guidelines and standpoint from there?
7: Well, we help people figure out really the fundamental question is, are you going to build or are you going to buy? I mean, there's a lot of great technology out there, and sometimes the right answer is let's go buy something that can
6: already off the shelf.
7: Yeah, it's off the shelf. Or are you going to build? Right. And then between both of those, you also have training. So we stand side by side with our customers and help wrap their arms around this technology. And the technology is the second piece. The first piece is what do you want to do? And businesses in Kern County, whether it's agriculture, energy, alternative energy, logistics, they know what they need to do. There's really not a lot of question about hemming and hawing. Like the businesses and the schools and the offices of ed and the government, they know their mission. It's clear. Sometimes they just need a local presence to help them advance that in a more efficient way, and that's why we created this company.
6: That's why you exist.
7: That's it.
6: Right. So then tell us a little bit about the partnership between Linnean and Cal State and how that came about.
7: Cal State is our region's, that's our university, right? And so we've always been, as individuals, as business owners, huge fans of

0: CSUB, mm-hmm. runners up, right? And the leadership there is at such an incredible level that they've opened the conversations, going, "Hey, we want to, you know, build, we want to create, we want to do big things in the count in our region." And we were all in, so we've been looking for that partnership. It's here, and Chris Denise, who is the CIO, is with us today. Had this idea last year to bring forth this conference that he calls Next Tech Kern.
1: Right.
0: And I think a lot of people at first go, Next Tech Kern, I don't know, new kids on the block, what it? And then we were kind of like ideating.
2: Like a great show.
0: That's it.
2: Yeah.
0: And so Chris laid out this vision of bringing people together, and he can put a finer point on it, but business, government, students, vendors, mm-hmm. partners, right?
1: Right.
0: Together for a day to do something transformational. And it was blew everybody's expectations out of the water. And so he's brought it back again, and we're excited to be a partner with Chris and with CSUB on some projects, including this Next Tech Kern event that happens in October.
1: Yeah. Chris, tell us a little bit about the Next Tech. I mean, you obviously had the first, when was the first iteration of Next Tech?
3: Yeah, last year, October 2nd was it last year. And so we had it was a great event. Found some people were asking me, is this the next Bakersfield Business Conference once they were there?
1: Uh-huh, yeah.
3: And I said, maybe, but for tech. And so yeah. we'll build that with a partnership like Jim and Linian. We'll get there, but it's meant to embrace emerging technology, AI's emerging tech. Actually, the train's already in the station, starting to leave if you're not ready. So,
2: right.
1: Yeah.
3: As Jim was mentioning earlier, we have a lot of things, including our workforce that we're developing, but we can either let the Bay Area and LA shape us, or we can shape it. And so I prefer taking the stance that we shape it. And that's what something like Next Tech Kern will do on October 28th. It's allow us to come together, talk about how we're doing it here in the county.
2: Can you give us a sneak peek of some of the panelists and vendors and talking heads that will be there, leaders?
3: Yes, we'll have Amazon Web Services there.
1: Okay.
3: We'll have Linian there, of course. And we'll also be showcasing our own product that we're building together. Jim, and I'll let Jim kind of go into that product a little bit.
1: Yeah, you guys, you kind of, kind of talked about it briefly before we went to the last break. Rio, is that what it's called? What is Rio?
0: Well, that'll be, if Steven's, you know, paying attention, right, which he always is, that'll be our buffer music if we have licenses to play one of the Rio songs when yeah. we come back from break. But no, so Rio stands for Roadrunner Intelligent Operator. And so it's an AI-powered digital assistance that will start with students and some faculty mm-hmm. to do things that you can't normally do using your telephone, your chatbot, the internet. Things like reset your network password. Things like find out where your student financial aid is.
2: I want that sold.
0: Okay.
1: Yeah. Sold.
2: Manage my password,
1: manage
2: please.
1: My password for me.
0: So for everything from, you know, knowing that you can reset your password, you know, at night without having to talk to somebody, you can get information about your student financial aid. You can ask for help if you need it. You can find out when the next basketball game is if mm-hmm. you'd care to. That's phase one. But eventually, you know, the ambition is this will be an assistant to be a force multiplier for students and faculty and even the community. And this is the first one in the Cal State system.
1: Like, what about, I kind of go from looking at it from a student's perspective. Okay, I have my counselor who's kind of helping me get my class, you know, all of that kind of set up. Can I add classes, withdraw from classes? Can I, you know, have it set up my schedule in the future? Is that something that's in the works on something like that from a student standpoint?
3: On day one, it's not, but that's where we're headed.
1: Okay.
3: Where we're headed is a personal agent for everybody on our campus, and to be able to get to know what they need, what needs to happen if they have a hold on their account and why, mm-hmm. guide them through that process. CSUB, like any government agency, loves bureaucracy.
1: Oh yeah.
3: We have tons of paperwork.
1: Love the red tape.
3: So this system will help them with that paperwork and fast track it through.
1: Okay.
0: And you know, as we've all been to school, right? And when you're trying to figure out, and this is near and dear to my heart, I got a couple kids in college, yeah. right? You know, which you know, biology class do I need before I take 204? Is it one,
1: right. now, is it 102 or 104?
0: Yeah, right, yeah. exactly. And yeah. so, you know, a lot of times you're calling an advisor and getting a meeting to go, hey, well, that's really not appropriate, because the advisors, they want to be at a deeper level with you. They want to be helping be a something only they can do with helping you navigate these things.
1: Right.
0: That's a simple yes or no question.
1: That you can find
0: agents can do that.
1: Yeah.
0: If you know where to go. But, you know, it's on the web. You got to search with an agent, right? With Rio, Roadrunner Intelligent Operator. It's just going to make it easier for us all to do the things that are of our highest possible calling, not administrative tedium that really nobody likes.

0: Now, is this already live?
1: It's under development.
0: Under development. When are you planning on, you know, Q3, Q4?
1: October 28th, we will unveil Rio at the next TechCrunch conference, and Rio will speak to us and do some tasks for us.
0: Well, that'll be Ooh. Awesome. That'll yeah. be cool.
2: You're going to test that out before, though, right?
1: Well, we like we believe in something called the law of live demos, and we always have a
0: You're not going to like grab like a steel bearing and like throw it at the Tesla truck, right?
1: We
0: like,
1: might
0: break,
1: do we
0: break
1: might
0: the window
1: we might
0: like,
1: do that.
0: Do something like that.
1: It might be me dressed up in a robot suit and just like filling out paperwork, you know? That's what
0: go.
1: It could be. No, it's going to be a big deal, and we're partnering with a lot of folks to do it. The university, it's Chris and the university's vision. It takes a village to pull something like this off. This is not a let's work late one weekend and figure it out. Right. This is a massive undertaking. It will be game changing for the region. And I think the CSU system, you know, this is the first one of these like this in the yeah. CSU system, thanks to Chris's leadership. And so I think we're going to see a lot of interesting things. And the other thing that's happening is private industry
0: yeah.
1: is also coming in going, hey, like Debbie, you asked a little bit, what are we going to see at Next TechCrunch? Well, we're going to talk about this, but between now and then and definitely at Next TechCrunch, talk about why the technical term for this product, it's an AI powered contact center.
0: Mm.
1: Every company in town needs some piece of that.
0: Right.
1: And we should build it ourselves in Kern County, by Kern County, for Kern County, as opposed to, you know, outsourcing that to a different part of the state. Like we can do it.
0: Yeah.
1: Right. And or let alone a different country.
0: Right.
1: Right. Right. Like let's build it with purpose and intentionality and make it fun and impactful, not, you know, necessarily the cheapest thing in the world.
2: Right.
0: Right, absolutely. We're going to take a quick break, and when we come back, more with Jim Damian and Chris Denise.
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4: I'm telling you, Dalton Rushing's days with the Dodgers are numbered. 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Why? Because you just don't mess with the superstar. That is the basic rule of professional sports. John Paxson never messed with my...

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7: Welcome back. There's Rio.
8: Yep.
7: Welcome back to the MoneyWise Show. I'm your host, Justin Leland, here with Debbie Lewis, Jim, and Chris joining us, talking all things AI, throwing down some 80s tunes while we're at it.
9: Can we just have that playing in the background the rest of the show?
7: Yeah, we just do that in the background.
9: Your name is Rio.
7: Yep. A little bit of that. We got some messages. Steven back there. Oh, boy. We got a couple of messages that came in over the break. Debbie, you want to read those?
9: Yeah. First one. I am glad to hear you talk about AI in schools. A friend of mine teaches in the Kern High District and said that 90% of the students are already using AI for everything. And starting next year, they will allow ChatGPT in the classrooms. I'm wondering how this all will benefit our next generations.
7: That's a good question. Yeah, with as much AI that's out there and everybody's using ChatGPT or Claude or, you know, pick your AI large language model, that's only a part of the AI, right, Jim? Large language models is just basically a glorified Google search or Ask Jeeves from when I was, you know, first getting into the internet. I worry about students going through college and using nothing but ChatGPT. If I need a neurosurgeon, I want the guy who's not checking with Claude to figure out which nerve to cut. You know,
10: it's funny you say that, right? I'm not. Yeah, no, that's a good point. I think, you know, there's two paths to take at least, right?
7: Yeah.
10: One path with AI will be kind of like social media, mm-hmm. where I think we can agree there weren't really any guardrails, and we just said, "Hey, kids." Good luck.
7: Have fun.

0: And I think if we look back on the last 15, 18 years, you go,
1: That probably wasn't the best item.
0: maybe we could have done a better job, right? As a community, as parents, as society, right? Kind of putting up some guardrails, okay. Or, right, I don't think most people want to see AI be used in that way, where it's a free for all, right? Or we can look at it kind of like we looked at the internet, right? The internet, when it first came, was not allowed in schools. There were people who going, don't ever use Google or anything, right? And now it is an essential research tool, and if it's used responsibly, it's a force multiplier. It's a great technology and a great tool. So responsible use with some guardrails is really great. So I think schools, and I know where I think our local schools are going to land is going to be on the responsible side of this issue. And CSUB is doing a ton, right, to help empower students, but also give them the skills and the knowledge to use it with responsibility.
2: Yeah, absolutely. I think,
3: Let's just
2: responsibly.
3: not replace the importance of critical thinking.
2: Yeah,
3: From like a base level, that's what terrifies me.
2: right.
3: Self-regulation, we're not great at
2: We usually
3: as
2: are not,
3: humans.
2: as human beings in general are
0: Why
2: not good
0: are
2: at
0: you looking
2: that.
0: at me when you say
3: I
0: that,
3: didn't. I
0: Debbie?
3: actually looked
0: No,
3: in the opposite
0: you looked right at me
3: direction.
0: and gave me like a
2: Scowl.
0: nod, like
3: That sounds like
0: a guilty conscience. Right.
3: yeah.
2: We have another message there, Debbie. What do we get?
3: I think this is referring to the top of the show when we were talking about the markets. Is it these new IPOs being pushed to this FOMO crowd, like stealing candy from a little kid? LOL. Love the show.
2: Yeah, IPOs I think are to a certain degree getting pushed. I mean, we have SpaceX that was just launched. We're looking at OpenAI and Anthropic are going to be probably doing their IPOs probably within the next month or two. So it's an interesting case. And Jim, talking about IPOs and such like that, you have some data on it. My issue with the IPOs is SpaceX lost $5 billion last year, like $4.7 billion. They made $18 billion in revenue, but overall lost like $4 billion. Now, almost 90% of that was taxpayer funded losses, right? So, like, but then we're funding this IPO, and Elon and all of his guys are getting their paid. But the regular Joe Schmo investor is getting taken to the cleaners a little bit. We have some data though on AI specifically and the amount of infrastructure that needs to be built. Jim, did you want to tell us a little bit kind of what's going on there?
0: Yeah, it's a wild number, right? And there's different numbers floating around, but the one we've landed on is from McKinsey, right? And they've done some analysis and said in America, over the next 5 years, we're going to spend about $3 trillion on AI. That's the data center stuff, the programming stuff, the training, the service. So 5 years, a little over 3 trillion, right? That's McKinsey numbers. Well, if you add up the investment that we made in the internet, the public highway system, the railroads, and electrifying America, that was about 100 years, right? And it was just over 4 trillion. So, decades and decades to do the internet, the railroads, the electrifying the country, and the US highway system was 4 over decades and decades. We're going to spend 3.3 in 5 years on AI. And so to get people in society to write that size of a check, you have to have a lot of sizzle. You have to have IPOs. You have to drum the stuff up. You have to create fear, excitement, all the things,
2: Yeah,
0: right?
2: but where's the steak?
0: So,
2: Is where, I mean, you could do all the sizzle, but if there's no steak at the end of the meal, I think you're going to be a little bit disappointed.
0: there's the sizzle, right? And we're going to, we, right, as a society, are probably going to write $3.3 trillion worth of money to do these things in 5 years. Is it a lot? Yeah. Is there maybe some sizzle? Yeah. But it also is one of the most transformational technologies that has been created. So it's not either or, it's both and. And so going back to Debbie's point, the critical thinking is where do you want to land in this? Maybe you want to be part of IPO SpaceX. Great. Do it. If not, that's okay too. So I think everyone has to do some critical thinking to go, where do I want to fit in? But the worst thing any of us can do is say, it's not happening, put our head in the sand and just wait for the storm to pass. That the ship has already sailed.
2: That yeah, and that's I kind of keep going back to. People talk about this potential like an AI bubble, right? When we're talking about the stock market in general, people talking about the AI bubble, and I always kind of go back. I'm old enough to remember the 2000s, right?

0: when 2000, 2001 came around and we had the dot-com bubble, it was basically if you were a company that was going IPO, all you had to do was have a website and call it something.com and you were going to be able to be a billionaire from your IPO. Then when it was all sizzle, right? A lot of sizzle. But then when it came time to actually feed the steak, there was not a lot of revenue there from many of these companies. And so, but however, did that mean when that bubble burst in 2000 and 2001, the internet didn't cease to exist? It's just the bad companies ceased to exist. The pets.com no longer exists, right? So like, trying to figure out the wheat from the chaff kind of a thing in this kind of a situation is kind of paramount. So I think a lot of investors are looking at it from a standpoint of, okay, who are going to be the leaders in this? Who are going to be the picks and shovels that are creating the jobs and all of that in creating this AI infrastructure? Or is it just going to be a wild, wild west money grab for a period of time until the bubble actually bursts? And then you see when what was the old adage? It's like you can always tell who's wearing their swimsuit when the water goes out, right? Like you,
1: yeah,
0: kind of a thing. And so who's going to be the ones that are wearing their bathing suit, right? And that's kind of what we're trying to figure out. So one of the other questions I have, Jim, is, you know, we're talking about 3.3, 3.5. You said there's other people thinking maybe it's closer to $5 trillion over the next 5 years. All of this takes an immense amount of energy. How is that being created? What is the, you know, it's an immense amount of power needed to sustain this kind of one growth and then the computing power itself. Right. And I think that's one thing that a lot of people are asking questions about is these data centers. Right. You mentioned it at the first segment. These data centers, they're going in and they're taking a ton of power to be able to create this electricity and energy to be able to do this. Do we have the infrastructure to do that?
1: That's part of that 3.3 trillion. Right. We do have a lot of the infrastructure. The beautiful part about the country's grid is it works pretty good. I mean, we will find a way to scale it. But yeah, there's questions. Mm-hmm. But I think if you look around Kern County with our traditional and our alternative energy creation, right, we lead that from solar to gas power to battery to, you know, all the wind. Like, we have to be creative. And if society has an appetite for this AI evolution, and if it's going to make things better for society, we'll find a way to pay for it.
0: Mm-hmm.
1: And I think we owe it to ourselves to find the right path that both, you know, supports and protects the concerns we all share about the environment, but also allows progress and, you know, frees up humans to not do things like data entry, right?
0: right?
1: That's a good thing, right?
0: I saw something like NVIDIA had created, like, what do they call it? The spine. Have you seen that, Jim? I'm probably throwing something at you. This thing that the
1: cabling, right?
0: Yeah, cable is like 200 miles of cable or something.
1: I think it's more than that, yeah.
0: Yeah, it's something ridiculous. Yeah. And, you know, could basically compute the entirety of the internet instantaneously with the amount of cabling that it's got to be able to run.
1: That's a good example of what we're going to hear about at Next Tech Kern.
0: Yeah.
1: Right, Chris?
2: That's exactly it. Yeah. October 28th.
0: Yeah.
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0: 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We'll make sure that all that information is on our podcast notes, so definitely go ahead and check that out. Debbie, thanks for joining us today. Jim, Chris, great to talk to you and learn a little bit more about AI and what's going on in Kern County, and definitely get out there to Next Tech Kern. With all of that, have a wonderful weekend. It's going to be beautiful. Get outside, get some fresh air and some sun. Be smart, be safe, be money wise. We'll see you next week.
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7: Town Hall, I'm Bob Agnew in Washington. President Trump told farmers gathered at a White House dinner last night that the U.S. is going to intervene and help Venezuela deal with the aftermath of those powerful earthquakes.
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0: Venezuela in less than one day, and the oil is flowing, and we're getting along with them great. 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They had a tremendous earthquake last night that you read about, massive in Caracas. But we're going to help them out.
1: The search continues for victims trapped in the rubble. 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The president also told that gathering last night in the White House Rose Garden that thanks to assets from Iran that will soon be unfrozen, they'll be able to spend that money on U.S. farm goods for the people of Iran.
0: We have another one, a new market coming up, and that's called the lovely country of Iran. It's a beautiful place. Would anybody like to go there? The Islamic Republic of Iran, they're having a hard time with food, and we're going to be taking some of their money, and we'll spend it, and we're going to be buying wheat, soybeans, and corn, a lot of it.
1: And the president told the gathering that his administration is working hard to open up new markets for U.S. farm goods, including in Europe, South America, and Australia. The president said he's also opening up new markets in Asia, and that includes in China. An investigation into Joel Bolton's handling of classified information coming to a close.
2: Former National Security Advisor John Bolton has pleaded guilty to mishandling classified information while serving in the White House. Bolton admitted to unlawfully possessing sensitive national defense information, including classified documents tied to U.S. national security. He now faces up to 5 years in prison and is set to be sentenced in October. Willie Nelson, Washington.
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5: The car hit a barrier at high speed. I'm Chris Davis. That is what sent a Subaru flying in a wreck Thursday morning just after 5 on Interstate 5 near Highway 43 in an area north of Buena Vista Lake, says the California Highway Patrol. They say they are not sure why the car went into the median, which is where the first collision happened. Then the car hit a concrete wall and caught fire. CHP says the driver, who they ID'd only as a man, died at the scene. They are trying to determine whether drugs or alcohol may have been a factor. The man who died in a wreck on Highway 58 Friday that resulted in a brush fire that eventually became the Star Fire and burned more than 500 acres in all has been ID'd by the Kern County Coroner's Office as 28-year-old Eric Daniel Garcia of Bakersfield. He was thrown out of his car when it hit a ditch and went down the side of a mountain on Highway 58 at General Beale Road. A former Beardsley School District employee who manipulated one young girl into having sex with him and admitted he coerced another teenage girl into sending him nudes on Snapchat by telling her that he would hurt himself if she didn't, has gotten his sentence. Aldrich Cadiz, who was employed at San Lauren Elementary, was sentenced to 2 years' time served and ordered to register for life as a sex offender. He pleaded no contest last year. The people in Cattle King Estate say they have had it with a huge debris pile that just keeps getting bigger, and that includes tires, trees, all sorts of various kinds of junk, too. They tell ABC 23 the mess, which is on a hillside near the Kern River, has attracted thousands of beetles. The site may belong to a construction company, and the neighbors there say it's time the city does something about it. I'm Chris Davis in the KERN Newsroom with news every half hour and when it breaks on News Talk 96.1 and AM 1230. KERN.
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1: 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And welcome to the JR Show. We have a great one lined up for you today. It is a Faith Friday, so we'll talk with Pastor Angelo Frazier to close out Pride Month. What better person to talk to about what, Gray? What? I shake your head for it. We love Pastor. What? Love Pastor Angelo Frazier.
2: I'm not saying nothing. Just
1: bring him in, talk about Pride Month, because he's very proud, Chris. And I thought maybe what better person to talk to about being proud is Pastor Angelo Frazier. So we'll talk with him later in the program. We'll discuss Pride Month. We'll discuss the San Francisco Giants debacle. But I also want to talk to him about patriotism, as it'll be the 4th of July next weekend, and we won't be here next Friday. I ain't coming in. There's no Faith Friday next Friday because we ain't here. We're off. They gave us a vacation, or not a vacation, a holiday. Even though it falls on Saturday, they were kind enough here at American General Media to give us a 3-day weekend. So we'll be enjoying the 3-day weekend next weekend. I hope you guys do as well. And speaking of the 3-day weekend and the holiday weekend, keep listening to Current Radio all day long for your chance to win so you can celebrate the 250th birthday of America. We got some Salty's Barbecue and Marie Callender's Pie to give you if you listen all day to the station. When you hear the national anthem being played during one of our live shows, be caller number 4. And you, not right now, we didn't play the national anthem. You too will win Salty's Barbecue and Marie Callender's Pie, all to help you celebrate the 250th birthday of America. God bless America. Speaking also of America, I watched the soccer match last night because we can't call it the World Cup. But watched that over here at Firestone, actually. Me and my daughter went down there, had some burgers and some fries. They got the best fries in town. I think they really do. Yep. Now that I think about it.
2: Yeah. And the amount you get to.
1: Oh, my gosh.
2: She was the whole bag. I don't care.
1: She was like,
2: I don't care.
1: She goes, do you want the half a basket or a full basket?
2: Full.
1: I was like, well, what's the difference?
2: She said, take them home.
1: She said half baskets feeds about 1 to 3. Full basket feeds about 4 to 6.
2: Yep.
1: So, well, it's just me and the 9-year-old. Just take a half basket, please. And we barely got through that. And then she ordered a child burger, and it was almost as big as mine. I said, well, I should have just got the kids' burger. I should have got 2 kids' burgers. But have you watched any of the soccer?
2: Oh, yeah, I watched last night.
1: You watched it at home, though, right?
2: I did, yes.
1: See, and we were going to do that as well. But we're still getting situated in the Casa de Flores. There's still things to be put.
2: I watched it on Telemundo.
1: Did you?
2: I did.
1: The Spanish translation.
2: Yeah, I like watching it on the Spanish one.
1: We didn't get to hear the sound. Oh, I guess they had it on a little bit, but
2: yeah, you really can't hear it.
1: You can't really hear it.
2: Not in that place.
1: But that was, I think, the more exciting way to watch it is in a crowd. Because I've watched a little bit here and there on TV, you know, in the studio or at home or something like that. But we got into Firestone last night, and the game had already started. And so we ordered our food, and about the time when we got done ordering it, we were getting our drinks, we were looking for a place to sit down, and the United States

0: hours. And the whole place goes, "Nah!" My daughter's like, "What the world just happened?" I said, "We scored, babe."
1: That's the good thing.
0: It's like, okay.
1: We did it, America.
0: She's like, "Okay." And I'm like, "Yeah, pretty
1: and
0: cool,
1: spent
0: huh?"
1: 40 minutes not score.
0: No, we got to see the both of them score, both scores for America. And that was the cool part, though, is being in the crowd just inside Firestone. I couldn't imagine the stadium being inside there. And even our colleague down the hall, Greg Kerr, got to go yesterday, and I should have had him call in. I didn't even think about it. We should have had him call in because he was down outside of the stadium, and it's the fans, it's the people, it's the craze, it's the excitement. It's being in a group and we're all rooting for the same thing just because it's America.
1: America.
0: America. We don't watch soccer. We don't care about soccer.
1: You'll never see these kids again.
0: No, we don't go to MLS games.
1: Never again.
0: Y'all don't even know what MLS is. You think it's a disease. You don't know it's Major League Soccer. I mean, come on.
1: None of y'all could tell me who Pulisic actually plays for. Not a single one of you. But hey, we could all know he plays for America.
0: I couldn't even name one. I couldn't even tell you that guy's name, Chris, much less what team he played for.
1: Was that Christian? I think it's Christian Pulisic. I'm not probably wrong.
0: Sure, whatever.
1: Regardless, what you saw last night, though, was our backups.
0: Anyway, it was.
1: And it was a glaring, glaring problem.
0: It was our backups. Well, and they almost won. They almost beat Turkey.
1: Yeah, but see.
0: Turkey.
1: Turkey is
0: no,
1: low.
0: No, it's not Turkey, Chris. It's Turkey.
1: It didn't matter. Turkey-i. We beat them, so we ate some turkey last night. Regardless, they're at the bottom of the totem.
0: No, I get that.
1: But we should have crushed regardless.
0: Well, it was matters. Our ones. It was our backups.
1: It doesn't matter. It did not matter. It doesn't matter. It was a glaring problem. This could have been the starters for America. Nah. This is the problem.
0: No. But that it didn't. Well, one, and the other thing, it didn't even matter if we won or lost last night, Chris. It had no.
1: We were supposed to be eating turkey last night.
0: But it had no determination on where we were going to lie in the seat of 32.
1: Nah. Well, no, that's not necessarily true.
0: It didn't. It had no implications.
1: We could have played someone differently, though, from what I understand, instead of Bosnia now.
0: Maybe.
1: Regardless, doesn't matter.
0: No, because we're going to win the whole thing.
1: Right, yeah.
0: I sound like a Raider fan, right?
1: As America. Long as we get to the round of 16, I don't care.
0: But it's watching it in crowds. It's being in a part of that excitement. And my daughter was just like, at the second goal, we were ready. I was like, okay, here we go. Corner kick. Okay, watch. And we saw the goal, and we both, yeah, we were, the next thing you know, we were screaming and yelling, and everybody in the place is going crazy. And that's the fun part, I think, was just being out in the crowd and just watching the game. No matter if the win, lose, draw, tie, lose right at the end. It was like, oh, they scored with the added points or something like that. Don't even know how they add points or add time, but whatever. It was a great time. It was a great game. We had fun. If you get a chance to watch in this next round, I'm sure it's going to be even more exciting. But go out and watch the game. I ain't going to be able to afford tickets. Some of y'all might be able to afford tickets. I can't afford tickets. But get out to watch the game. Go watch it somewhere. Go find a local establishment and be around a bunch of a rest of crazy Americans that just want a reason to yell into the sky and start a USA chant. They even tried to do the, I was like, okay, guys, we're not in the stadium. Slow down. Nice try, but slow down. But it was a good time. We had a lot of fun. And the fries are great. So if you guys get a chance, go out to actually watch the game. And some other news we discussed this yesterday. They were searching for the owner of the dog out in Cal City that they are saying is responsible for the death of a 12-year-old and the mauling of his 8-year-old sister. If you don't know the story, you haven't heard the story, out in Cal City, I believe it was over the weekend, June 18th. What was that? Last Thursday, June 18th at around 6 p.m., Cal City Police responded to Central Park where they found a 12-year-old boy who has been identified as Fernando Torres Moreno, unresponsive in a nearby pond. They found another child, his sister, an 8-year-old girl, was left with multiple

0: multiple injuries. According to police, the 12-year-old tried fleeing from the dog who was attacking him. After officials arrived on the scene, he was transferred to a hospital in Tehachapi and then to a children's hospital where he later passed away. They were searching for the owner, Kenneth Dobbins. Well, according to Cal City Police, they received a tip just before we were going on the air yesterday regarding a sighting of him in Lancaster. The Los Angeles County Sheriff's Department assisted in arresting Dobbins until Cal City PD could take over, eventually transferring him over to the Kern County Sheriff's Office, Laredo Pre-Trial Facility. That's where he remains in custody. He is facing charges related to involuntary manslaughter. He has been booked and is due in Mojave Court on Monday. Just a sad, sad case. The 12-year-old, I mean, to be that scared to run away into a pond knowing that you can't swim. I would assume that he can't swim, and that's why he drowned in the pond. But to be that terrified to run away into water, I couldn't even imagine what was going on inside of his head. Just a sad situation. But they have, in fact, taken into custody the dog's owner, Kenneth Dobbins. He's 68, big, tall dude. We mentioned yesterday, I think he was 6 foot something, 200 and some pounds, and we saw a picture of him being taken into custody. Just a real big guy. Older fella, though, 68 years old. Don't know if he was actually, I haven't at least read details anyways, whether or not he was actually at the scene when the dog attacked, why or how the dog was not on a leash or outside of a yard. Those details are, at least I haven't seen any, and I'm sure as this man goes into court on Monday, we will learn more, so we'll keep you updated on that. Let's go ahead and take a break. On the other side, we'll talk about some DUI cases going on. Family of a 6-year-old girl that was killed in a DUI crash last year sees the person responsible in court. I'll tell you about that. And our favorite DUI driver in town. Watch out, y'all. Be careful out on the roadways. This is a PSA.
1: He's not back on the road.
0: Not he. No. Oh. Not the Christmas parade driver. He ain't getting out. I don't even know if he's ever going to trial, Chris. That thing has been pushed back and pushed back. And my kid's going to stop believing in Santa Claus before the Christmas parade guy goes to trial. Happened like two Christmases ago. No, not him. Our other favorite DUI.
1: We need a Batman in this town.
0: Again. I do not condone vigilante justice.
1: I do.
0: Neither does the station nor its owner, American General Media, any of that.
1: If someone wants to fund it.
0: I don't. That's Chris, y'all. 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Me, I'm not telling you to take matters into your own hands. 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
8: 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When you wonder

0: 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The family of a six-year-old girl who was killed in a, we have to say, a suspected DUI crash last year, sat through court yesterday where they had to listen to investigators give details of the collision that claimed this little girl's life. Jacqueline Del Toro, the mother of Asmarie Mayall, listened as prosecutors presented evidence against 20-year-old Cesar Magana Mendoza, who was charged with murder and gross vehicular manslaughter while intoxicated. Investigators testified that Magana Mendoza had a blood alcohol content of 0.255 on the morning, not mid-afternoon, not evening time like at Jagel's, sorry. No, in the morning, and a 20-year-old, how a 20-year-old who isn't even supposed to have alcohol anyways, how a 20-year-old gets so intoxicated that he is at 0.255 in the morning? Security video shown in court captured Magana Mendoza's sedan speeding down Panama Lane before colliding with the Toyota Camry. The crash injured the driver and two passengers, including an infant. Fortunately, the girl lost her life. They say that he knew the dangers. They cited text messages, previous traffic citations, and evidence of underage drinking. They found enough evidence to charge him, and he will be back in court in July for an arraignment. The only sad thing about this is I'm worried that this family isn't going to get justice. How many times have I talked about it this week? Just this week alone, where somebody has either injured or killed somebody while operating a motor vehicle. And got 4 years, 6 years, 8 years for killing somebody. And not that one life is more precious than another, but a six-year-old girl. And in one case, a grandma. And that family's upset because the person that murdered their grandmother is probably already out of jail. And so I worry for this family where they have hopes right now of this person, this 20-year-old, this kid himself, who clearly has a problem, knew, because prior citations, I'm assuming, means previous DUIs, or at least previous citations of drinking. But I worry that nothing's going to happen. He's going to do 4 years. He's going to do 6 years. And by the time this case is over, in another year or whatever, he'll be out another 2, 3, 4 years after that. When this little girl should have been turning 10, this guy's probably going to get out of jail. And I hate to even think that way, but I can't help it. Because all the evidence from previous trials of similar circumstances tell me that that's what's going to happen. It's insane. It's not justice. It's not. I'm sorry, it's not. And speaking of DUIs, our favorite, one of our favorite, Miss Madison Williams, Miss Don't You Know I Own Half This County, Miss I Can Buy You Something, Miss I Know All the Judges. I want that cam. I want that body cam footage of that night.
1: Right.
0: I want that camera footage. Just like I want the Jagels footage. I'm going to put in for both of those, just for funsies. But apparently Madison Williams, if you don't remember her, she was involved in an accident that happened back on September 14th, 2022, when she was driving her Mercedes-Benz 300. Remember, she owns half the town. Ran a stop sign, crashed into a home at Old River and Taft Highway. It only caught on fire. It only injured an infant and other occupants in the house. Well, she got let out of jail back in April, apparently. I wish they would have warned us. We've all could have used the PSA to, hey, watch out for this one. Because she didn't learn her lesson. She had a previous DUI that she still got to go to court for. Yes, one that happened prior to the crash, but I'll explain. It's the JR Show. It's Current Radio. We'll be back.
2: With SRN News, I'm Bob Agnew in Washington. Some Venezuelans are taking the search for missing loved ones into their own hands in the aftermath of those back-to-back earthquakes this week. Many people complained today that they'd not seen state rescue teams despite a

0: Authorities promising a robust government response. Those quakes hitting 7.2 and 7.5 in magnitude were the most powerful the country has seen in more than 100 years, killing close to 600 people, and thousands were injured and an unknown number of people still missing. President Trump has announced he's seeking an additional $11 billion in assistance to U.S. farmers. He told farmers and ranchers attending a Rose Garden dinner last night that the administration is expanding markets for them in Europe, South America, and Australia. He also says that frozen Iranian assets will be used to buy U.S. farm goods to ship to the people of Iran. This is SRN News.
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3: I'm Chris Davis. The cause of a wreck on I-5 near Highway 43 Thursday morning just after 5 has yet to be determined, says the Highway Patrol. They say a Subaru ran into the median, hit a concrete barrier, went into the air 150 feet, then hit a concrete wall, and that's when it burst into flames and the driver died. CHP is trying to determine whether drugs or alcohol may have been a factor. The sentencing for 26-year-old Eduardo Gutierrez, who was 24 when he killed his three-week-old son Valentin in 2024, has been delayed. The public defender says he needs more time to get all of the paperwork done for any parole hearing that might happen. Gutierrez was scheduled to be sentenced this week. I'm Chris Davis in the KERN newsroom with news every half hour and when it breaks on News Talk 96.1 and AM 1230. 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

0: 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And don't forget, listen to Current Radio all today and for the first half of next week, at least, as we're trying to help you guys celebrate the 4th of July, America's big 250th. And what better way to do that with some Salty's Barbecue and Marie Callender's Pie? Keep listening all day. When you hear the national anthem being played, you be caller number 4 and you can win that Salty's Barbecue and Marie Callender's Pie, celebrating the 4th of July the right way. The American way, the 250th way. We're gonna win the World Cup, Chris. It's destiny because of the 250th birthday.
1: Well, see, here's the thing: not just the 250th birthday, JR.
0: Oh, you got some destiny too, huh? Oh, you put this together. Here we go, baby. Let's do
1: it.
0: Chris Burdick, prognosticator. Let's do it. Yes,
1: the New York Knicks just won the NBA Finals for the first time.
0: Should I get my foil out?
1: No.
0: Okay, we're good.
1: I'm just saying, okay. We are on a high right now in sports when it comes to America, and I think that this is just time. We had a UFC fight on the White House lawn.
0: I'm just saying.
1: On the White House lawn. Lawn, but still the White House lawn.
0: Anything's possible.
1: We're just throwing it out there. We went out of our way to build this team perfectly. Found the perfect coach. I have reason to believe.
0: Destiny, Chris.
1: Mbappe who?
0: Mbappe what?
1: Exactly. Mbappe Lionel Messi. I don't know who that guy is right now. He's not American.
0: I do know Messi's name, but I don't know
1: Messi is it? Messi and Ronaldo, I don't want to mess with.
0: I wouldn't. I would never want to mess with those
1: guys.
0: That's
1: where the other teams come into play here. England pulls something out of their butt, and there's a chance also we could play England on the 4th of July.
0: Oh, no.
1: You want to talk a team of destiny.
0: It's destiny, Chris. It's
1: destiny. I'm telling you, America could do this. This could happen.
0: It's our fate. it's our fate. It's been predetermined already.
1: Imagine all of us just coming out in all blue uniforms. England comes out in all red uniforms on the 250th birthday of America.
0: Just saying. Kicking around a white soccer ball.
1: Full circle.
0: It's all good. It's not going to happen. It's not going
1: to happen. American soil, JR.
0: It's not going to happen. I know. I want it to happen. I'm not against it happening. I'm rooting for it to happen. It's our destiny, but it's not going to happen.
1: It's like, man, if the Cubbies can do it, if the Red Sox can do it.
0: If the Knicks can do it.
1: Shoot, the Lions are knocking on the door now. I'm telling you.
0: Okay. If they pull this off, then the Browns can win the Super Bowl.
1: Crazier things have happened in the last couple years, JR. Crazier things have happened.
0: Yes, they have. Yes, they have.
1: Jadeur Sanders could be an MVP quarterback and a Super Bowl winner by the time we win this.
0: Yeah, right. When is the next game? Do you know? And who do we play? Has that been determined?
1: Bosnia. I know we play Bosnia.
0: I think it's Wednesday.
1: Yeah. I think it's next Wednesday.
0: We're thinking the same thing. So, yeah. And that's the round of 32, right? Yes. And do we move in? Do you know? Because I don't know. I don't know, and none of us know. So you're telling you're.

0: educating us all here, Chris.
1: Moving in what?
0: Do we in the round of 32? Yes. Is it single elimination now? Yes. It's just you're.
1: Yeah, we lose, we're out.
0: You lose and you're out.
1: Yee.
0: There's no more.
1: Correct.
0: There's no more.
1: This is where it gets serious.
0: There's no more draws either. We have to play. We go into overtime because last night they won. It's essentially
1: in the 98th minute. Yeah.
0: Yeah. It's added time. And it went even past what the added time was allotted because, again, Chris explained to me, well, even sometimes when they go past the added time, if they're on that end of the field and it looks like they may score, they give them that a little leeway there.
1: Not necessarily. Why they gave them added time yesterday is because one of our players was injured at the end of regulation going into extra time, thus not starting the extra time until about 2 minutes into it. So that's why they gave you the extra two. But I do get what you mean by
0: just
1: that.
0: Just stop the freaking clock already.
1: I know. I agree with you. I agree with you 100%. But, again, that's just not how soccer is played.
0: Because even when they stop the added time, they let them keep playing.
1: Right.
0: It's like, what? Wait, they only were supposed to have 8 minutes. Why are we going into 9 minutes now?
1: You are correct, though, that if they are in attacking pursuit about to score a goal, they will allow the clock to keep going until that possession is taken care of.
0: Or until they scored like they did last night.
1: Yes.
0: It's like they wanted Turkey E to win.
1: There were a lot of calls that made me feel that way, but I also feel like our team just wasn't aggressive at all. They weren't playing like they were in the first two games. They just didn't take it seriously. It's okay.
0: Well, they felt bad for Turkey E.
1: Exactly. They had to let Turkey win one game.
0: It's Turkey Yee.
1: Turkaye. I don't know.
0: Turkaye.
1: Regardless, we weren't eating turkey last night.
0: No.
1: We were supposed to.
0: I was having burgers.
1: That's what it was. Maybe I was supposed to be eating turkey yesterday.
0: That's what it was. We were all supposed to have turkey, and we didn't.
1: But I don't know how you could have had a burger after eating that pizza yesterday.
0: It was delicious. Delicious.
1: I was tapped out after the pizza.
0: It had bacon on it. It was great. It's good burger. Good burger right there at the Firestone. I was telling you before we went to the break about Madison Williams being let out of jail and that she still has another DUI case pending from an incident that happened prior to the crash. So follow this, if you will. She has a DUI. There's no accident or anything. She gets pulled over. She has a DUI. She's given she's taken in. She's given a court case, da-da-da-da-da. Couple months later, because that happened in July, August, September, 2 months later, she gets into the accident where she runs the stop sign, crashes into the house, catches the house on fire, injures an infant and the occupants of the home. All she's worried about at the crash scene is, do you think we can get my purse out of the car? I left my Louis in the car, and I was wondering if I could get my purse out of the vehicle. You know I own half the town, right? Somebody said, if she owns half the town, why was she only driving a Mercedes 300? That's practically a Honda. Great point. So the previous DUI happens in July. She has another DUI with the accident in the house in September. So you're wondering, like I was, why wasn't the first DUI gone to court and then the second one with the accident? Well, she has a good lawyer, you see. He said if we postpone and delay the first DUI long enough, she won't have a prior conviction when it comes to being sentenced for the one where she crashed into the house. You see, that's technically it's her second DUI, but since she hadn't got a trial and hadn't been convicted for it, they couldn't say that she had a prior conviction for DUI when she crashed into the house, even though she did. That's a great lawyer, because the same lawyer also tried to argue that Madison Williams wasn't as drunk as the blood alcohol test showed, because that was taken about an hour or so after the accident. Even though she was well over the legal limit an hour after the accident, she only was like halfway there at the time of the accident. She wasn't as drunk, because the alcohol hadn't kicked in yet, her lawyer tried to

0: used as a defense. And I'm like, it's brilliant. Because imagine if she had a prior conviction on her record when she got the second DUI for crashing into the house. She gets more time. And I'm, look, and all these plea deals and all these suspects getting away with practically killing, not practically, with killing people. I'm not saying that everybody isn't entitled to a great defense, because they are, but I don't think it's at the expense of justice. And that's what's happening. And that's just crazy to me. So watch out, be aware on the roadways. Madison Williams is back on the road, and I don't know if she, well, I don't think it really matters if she has her license back, because I don't think she cares. She clearly shows that she does not care. She didn't care after the first time she got the DUI, and then she did it again because she was sad and her boyfriend broke up with her and she was going to drive to the coast, and then she thought better of it and turned around and then ran a stop sign. But it was dark. It's a dark intersection. Many people have crashed there before. Just not all of them were intoxicated as you were, Miss Williams. So I don't think she really cares whether or not she has a driver's license right now. Matter of fact, after this accident, now this is allegedly because somebody told me that they saw her out at a party drinking, having a good time, like nothing had ever happened. So she don't care. I don't think she learned a lesson. I don't think spending 6 months in jail taught her anything. So just beware when you're out on the roadways this weekend that there's another DUI driver out there who just doesn't care about anybody else's life or well-being. Was more worried about her purse in the car inside of a burning house than the people that lived inside of the house. And while that infant that was injured and the other occupants in the house were injured and have to deal with those injuries for the rest of their lives, this woman is walking around, just walking around. And so I warn that family of that six-year-old, don't get your hopes too high on getting justice. And even if they're telling you that, we've learned from the Price family, the grandma that was killed, from the driver that was going 90 miles per hour intoxicated that killed grandma, that they were told, we're not going to take a plea deal. We're going to take this case. We're going to take this case on. We're going to get justice for you. We're lied to. That's what they claim anyways. So don't get your hopes up, family of this six-year-old girl. I'm sorry to have to be the one that says that. Let's go ahead and take a break. We'll talk a little bit of some other local news. Arvin is set to pass another 1% sales tax. Tell you what's going on out there. And speaking of passing sales taxes, some ballot... I almost choked. Dying in here, Chris. Speaking of taxes, there's a ballot measure coming in November that may raise the threshold on what it takes to get one of those passed. You might remember our own measure and barely, and I mean barely, got passed when it did. I'll explain what that ballot measure is and the other ones that you can expect to see in November. Then in the 2 o'clock hour, we'll talk to Pastor Angelo Frazier. The good pastor will talk about Pride Month and see how proud he is and prideful he is. We'll also talk about patriotism as 4th of July is right around the corner. All that coming up. You can chime in too. 661-842-5376. 661-842-KERN. You can call in. You can text. Jump in the chat on YouTube as well. It's the JR Show. It's Current Radio. We'll be back.
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0: 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I was gonna say, you ever have a feeling in your gut, Chris, that you, I don't know, this feels a little weird. Feels a little off. Not this, but just something. I'll explain to you in the break. Sorry, it's inside. my gut says something smells fishy. So, but never mind. I'll explain to Chris, and you guys can try to figure it out on your own. 661-842-5376, 661-842-KERN. Do we have anything on the text line there, sir?
1: I got a couple.
0: Okay.
1: Let's see. I saw on the news that Arvin is raising their sales tax from $8.25 to $9.25, and one of the city leaders have said Bakersfield will be forced to do something similar soon as well.
0: That's funny, because we were just about to discuss that. I had mentioned as we were going to break there, the Arvin City Council unanimously voted to Thursday to place a 1% sales tax measure on the ballot for the general election in November.
1: Okay, so it is a percentage thing.
0: It's a percentage thing. They're looking, currently it's at 8.25, and that's what Bakersfield is at right now with Measure N. We went from 7.25 to 8.25%. Well, Arvin had did this all the way back in, let me see, I have it written down, right? The last time they did one was back in 2000.

2008, and that was Measure L, and that took them from the same 7.25 up to the 8.25. Other cities in Kern County with a 9.25% sales tax are McFarland and Ridgecrest. They both have the highest sales rate tax in the county. Well, again, the city of Bakersfield is at 8.25 with Measure N that took us up to that. Now, Arvin wants to go up to 9.25 because they are in a world of hurt. They just passed their budget where they had to make, I think it was $1 million in cuts almost, which is about 10% of what their budget is. They were on the verge of cutting police officers. The council voted last minute to keep two police officers and canine unit instead of laying them off as part of the budget, which was originally proposed. I mean, that you're in so bad of shape that you have to lay off police officers. Two of them. And a canine unit. And you're telling people that. Like, criminals don't listen to the meeting. They also approved, now check this out, we're hurting for money, but we're going to go ahead and improve $26,200 for communications and campaign firm to educate the voters on the purpose and possible impacts of the measure. Councilwoman Susanna Reyes was the only one to say, well, hold on a second. We need money. We need to tax people. And then we're going to go and spend money to try to educate people on that tax. Shouldn't we be not spending money? Maybe. Just a thought. We were about to fire two cops and a canine. But y'all are ready to spend $25,000 to tell people, hey, we need this money or we're about to fire two cops and a canine. I mean, you could have paid me the $25,000 and I would have went and educated voters and said, look, you're about 18 months away from being bankrupt in your city. You're not going to have any cops. Fire's next. You might want to tax yourself. Just saying. You could have paid me $25,000 to do that. I think they got the hint when they heard you were about to fire police officers. Now, whether or not the city of Bakersfield is in the same position, I can say, and I've said it earlier this week when we were talking about the budget and how the city of Bakersfield's budget is almost at $1 billion, a billion, that we just did the same thing where we made cuts to our budget and somehow it still went up. Like, how do you find cuts in a budget and claim, well, we're cutting here and we're cutting here, but somehow our budget still grew? And it's going to continue to do that because of the crazy, we've got Measure N money and we're going to hire staff and we're going to hire staff and we're going to hire staff, when it's like, that only gets more expensive every single year. That's not a one-time cost. That's an ongoing, like, cost that will continue to grow. You don't hire somebody unless you work for AGM and continue to pay them the same thing. I'm sorry. Little shot there. They work for 15 years and you continue to pay them the same. You don't. That cost is only going to go up. Chris finally got the joke. He was like, oh, I see what you did there. You don't. Somebody doesn't work for the city of Bakersfield for 15 years and make the same thing that they did when they got hired. That $65,000 salary ain't going to be $65,000 next year, much less 10 years from now. So what do you think's going to happen to the budget? And then we're paying people, oh man, you got me started. Then we're paying people that can't even do their job right. Yeah, I'm talking about you, sewer plant, waste water.
talking about you, Solid Waste Department. You

0: you screwed up. But somehow you all still have your job, as well as the city council, as well as the city manager. So I don't know if we're headed in the same direction as Arvin. I really don't. It doesn't look like roses and sunshines happening over here in Bakersfield. I can imagine that what's happening in Arvin and other outlying communities, with maybe the exception of Shafter, I could see how that could be just a small picture of what could be happening here in our city. Yes. That how could these other places be affected and not Bakersfield as well? And what exactly are our city leaders doing to make sure that we don't end up like that? November is coming, Bakersfield City Council, and a lot of y'all are up for re-election. We got to get to a break. On the other side, we'll talk to Pastor Angelo Frazier. It's Pride Month, and I'm sure he's full of it. It's the JR Show. It's Current Radio. We'll be back.
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3: Hour from Town Hall, I'm John Scott. The aftermath of a catastrophic earthquake. Venezuelan leader Delcy Rodriguez says the death toll has surpassed 900, with close to 3,000 injured.
4: In cities across northern Venezuela, neighbors help each other dig through rubble to search for loved ones. After back-to-back earthquakes killed nearly 600 people and left thousands injured, acting President Delcy Rodriguez announced the new toll early Friday, surrounded by government and military officials, as she welcomed the arrival of rescue crews from all over the world. "We're going to rescue the people who are trapped," she said. "We're working tirelessly on this task." The number of casualties is expected to climb, with thousands reported missing and frantic rescue efforts continuing. Rodriguez adds crews have rescued dozens of people, saying, "It brings us joy that they can embrace their families and loved ones." I'm Charles de Ledesma.
3: 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President Trump delivering remarks today at a conservative policy conference at the Washington Hilton. This is the same hotel where a man tried to assassinate him at the White House Correspondents' Dinner earlier this year. The president also addressing a new incident in the Middle East.
5: President Trump says Iran launched at least four attack drones at ships transiting the Strait of Hormuz, calling the incident a violation of the ceasefire agreement. One drone hit a cargo ship while three others were shot down. The ship was damaged but continued on its route. Willie Nelson, Washington.
3: Texas public schools requiring students to read Bible stories under a reading list approved by the state's education board. The required reading list approved by the Texas State Board of Education widens conservative efforts to bring more Christian teachings. More at townhall.com.
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7: The car hit a barrier at high speed. I'm Chris Davis. That is what sent a Subaru flying in a wreck Thursday morning just after 5 on Interstate 5 near Highway 43 in an area north of Buena Vista Lake, says the California Highway Patrol. They say they are not sure why the car went into the median, which is where the first collision happened. Then the car hit a concrete wall and caught fire. CHP says the

0: driver, who they ID'd only as a man, died at the scene. They are trying to determine whether drugs or alcohol may have been a factor. The man who died in a wreck on Highway 58 Friday that resulted in a brush fire that eventually became the Star Fire and burned more than 500 acres in all has been ID'd by the Kern County Coroner's Office as 28-year-old Eric Daniel Garcia of Bakersfield. He was thrown out of his car when it hit a ditch and went down the side of a mountain on Highway 58 at General Beale Road. A former Beardsley School District employee who manipulated one young girl into having sex with him and admitted he coerced another teenage girl into sending him nudes on Snapchat by telling her that he would hurt himself if she didn't has gotten his sentence. Aldrich Cadiz, who was employed at San Lauren Elementary, was sentenced to 2 years' time served and ordered to register for life as a sex offender. He pleaded no contest last year. The people in Cattle King Estate say they have had it with a huge debris pile that just keeps getting bigger, and that includes tires, trees, all sorts of various kinds of junk, too. They tell ABC 23 the mess, which is on a hillside near the Kern River, has attracted thousands of beetles. The site may belong to a construction company, and the neighbors there say it's time the city does something about it. I'm Chris Davis in the KERN newsroom with news every half hour and when it breaks on News Talk 96.1 and AM 1230. KERN.
1: Please.
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0: 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It's Adaptive Networks. And this is the second hour of the show where it's a Faith Friday. We're talking with Pastor Angelo Frazier, one of our favorite pastors in all of, not just Bakersfield, all of the world. Good afternoon, sir.
1: Good afternoon, sir. It's good to be here with you. You're looking well.
0: Thank you. You look good yourself there. You just handed me a coin.
1: Essay Challenge coin by Martinez.
0: Martinez.
1: Yeah. He basically, what I did, I put the proposal out a year ago, and we're looking to get the national motto on the... the national motto on, wow, the national seal. So, yeah, national motto on the national seal. So that right there is a prototype of what it'll look like if we get that thing rolling. Trying to get that thing rolling.
0: Sorry, I'm not trying to show off or anything.
1: That's right. Well, yeah. Pastor. But that's a bigger one than that. So we're trying to get that rolling. We gave it to some influential people. We gave it to Vince Vaughn. We gave it to Shannon. David's people have a picture of it, so hopefully we can get it rolling.
0: Influencers.
1: And we're gonna have one for
0: you. Mean
1: YouTube.
0: You're giving it to influencers.
1: We're gonna have one for the JR show as well. But
0: that's pretty cool.
1: Goal is to, because if you look at the national seal, you can Google that. It will not have "In God We Trust" on it. It has "E Pluribus Unum," which is from mm-hmm. one many, which is. Not the national motto, but the national motto is there. So my goal is to try to get that on the national seal of the United States of America. It's on our money already. So
0: you know. Yeah, it's on our money, and you guys got to put on police cars. And
1: we got to put on police
0: here locally
1: cars.
0: Locally. And so, which will lead me into our first topic, I guess, if you want to start with that one.
1: You want to start with this one, too? The banquet's coming up?
0: Yeah. It's all about patriotism.
1: It's right. It's
0: all and that's about what I, one of the topics I want to talk to you about.
1: 250th anniversary of this country. In God We Trust. Can you see that, Chris? In God We Trust. Banquet's coming out July 30th. Shannon Grove is our keynote speaker. Shannon, whenever Shannon.
0: Love Shannon
1: Grove. Just got to go.
0: Love Shannon.

0: And Brad Dakin's going to be here.
1: Pacific Justice Institute.
0: Yeah, Pacific Justice. So those guys, and they're the ticket. So you can contact In God We Trust America and get that thing squared away.
1: And you get to see the Veterans Family Band as well. Don't leave them out.
0: Yeah, can't do that. Yeah, and the band's going to be there as well.
1: Yeah, this is happening, like you said, it's on July 30th,
0: yeah,
1: right?
0: Yours truly will be there.
1: It's at 5:30 p.m. at Hodel's Country Dining. And
0: it's going to be a celebration.
1: Yeah, you can get tickets. Can I give out Ann Batch?
0: Absolutely. Give that out.
1: Ann's number is 661-203-2069, or you can just go to www.ingodwetrustamerica.org.
0: Yeah, just check that out. It'd be kind of cool. Yeah.
1: Yeah. Speaking of patriotism,
0: yeah,
1: and it being a Faith Friday, and
0: right,
1: and the 4th of July coming
0: right
1: up, and
0: absolutely
1: it being here, just put it right here so it just sits. Look at
0: I don't know if it'll sit.
2: Oh, it'll sit. Ray hooked us up with this little
0: Okay,
2: stand.
0: We got it right there. Wow.
1: Martinez, the boys right there. You know what I mean? It's not going to work.
0: Hey, I failed.
1: There you go. Put that like that. Look at you. Yeah. See? So, we don't plan, we compromise. We improvise. It is the 250th celebration of our nation. And you mentioned In God We Trust. And we hear all the time, God bless America, right? What does that look like when we're talking about faith and the Bible and patriotism and America? Where does that lay?
0: Well, I think one of the things we want to understand is we have a diverse country with many religions now.
1: Yeah.
0: But not all those religions are foundational religions. One, a movie that just came out, you can rent it now on Amazon, called A Great Awakening,
1: mm-hmm,
0: out of Sight Sound Studio. We had a bunch of people go see it. It's now you can see it on TV. It really lays the foundation of how our country, the struggle, how we got to be what we got to be. As a matter of fact, when we invited people to the movie down there, we had, unbeknownst, Ben Franklin's relative came down and saw the movie.
1: Oh, wow.
0: Matter of fact, I just met with him today again.
1: Okay.
0: And he was so moved by it, he's having Ben Franklin painted on his garage up off of Union Avenue. And I just went up there and saw it, and I'll show you a picture of it today. But through all this, I actually met a relative who's also a printer, because Ben Franklin developed the first printing as a printer. So generations of printers, he's one of the final printers. And if you go watch this movie, A Great Revelation, A Great Awakening,
1: yeah,
0: you will see how and why the country was founded the way it was founded. And it literally gives freedom of religion to all people, not freedom from religion. So where the freedom of religion says, I can influence you and you can influence me. That's what the goal is, not to turn this into a theocracy where we're going to throw it, because that's what we left. England was a theocracy. You know, we're going to turn it to a place where I can live by example and that influences you. And you say, hey, I like what you believe in. Tell me about it. That's what this country was designed to be, freedom of religion, not freedom from religion. And if you go back and look at our founding documents, all over the place. I was born and raised in Washington, D.C. Murder capital of the world when I was there. What I didn't know when I was a little kid growing up there, I used to go to all Smithsonian Institute, Lincoln Memorial, all these, the Capitol, the monument, and they had scripture verses all not postered on there, but carved into the marble. And I'm going, what? Why would they do that? Because our forefathers, and even the Supreme Court, if you go around the Supreme Court, the top has all leaders all around the world, images of leaders all around the world, Confucius and all these guys. Right in the middle of all those guys is Moses holding two tablets, signifying that we understand there's leadership all around the world. We respect that. But for us, it's centered in the God of the Bible. And it's fascinating to realize that the freedom we have in this country, you think about it, if you tried to go to Russia and do half the things you couldn't do them. You can come in this country and open any church you want. You can open the Church of JR if you want.
1: Yeah.
0: You can't go
1: every day for 2 hours.
0: Yeah, but you can't go to Russia and do that. You can't go to Russia and do that. So freedom of religion gives us that. And so when somebody says, well, what about Islam and putting Islam on the wall? And they go, no, they weren't foundational religions. We're talking about how this country was founded. If I go to Israel, and I've been there, you'll see how Israel was founded. You'll see the

0: history. They are unabashed about their history. And from when I go to Africa, you can see their history. I've been to Kenya. I've been to Uganda. I've been to Nigeria. You can see their history. You come to America, what is your history? No, our history is both religious and civil. It is and secular. And so we can, like Moses is both a religious figure, plus he's a political figure, plus he's a civil figure. The Ten Commandments were given to who? Not Tom Brokaw. They weren't given to Elvis Hayes. They weren't given to, you know, Charles Manson. They were given to Moses. And he was instructed in how to set the people up, how to govern the people. You watch that movie, A Great Awakening, Ben Franklin struggles with, does God deal in the affairs of people? He answers that question in the movie. Is God just some God way out there and we just do the best we can and he'll come back and, you know, God, or does God actually, does he work with us?
1: I believe he does.
0: Yeah, I believe he does too. And that movie answers that question, but in a very vivid way. Because you see right at the beginning, Ben Franklin's, look, I don't need God. I'm doing this, I'm doing that, I'm doing that, I'm this, I'm successful, I've got all this kind of blah, blah, blah, blah, blah, blah. But in the end, you see what he does, the guy who wrote the Declaration of Independence.
1: But how do we separate them, though?
0: We don't separate, we understand. We understand that the underpinnings of our country, Judeo-Christian country, are from a God, a sovereign God who loves us.
1: Do you see how that could be imposing to other religions and saying that that's that you're now trying to establish a religion here?
0: No,
1: as being the one.
0: No, absolutely. Well, what we're saying is the God of the Bible and those principles are the foundational ones of this country. That doesn't negate Islam or anything else, but it says, just like if you go to Saudi Arabia, Islam is their founding religion. If I went to Saudi Arabia and said, I tell you what, I want Christianity to be equal with Islam. Matter of fact, during Desert Storm, you heard the story of Desert Storm, when the military chaplains went over to help the people, they had to take the crosses off of their lapel. They could not even come in the country with crosses on their lapel. So our country is based on the freedom of religion. You can wear a pentagram if you want. You see, so that gives us the freedom here in this country. So yes, we don't have to be afraid of it, but understand this is how our country was founded.
1: All right, I got it. You sold me. Let's take a break. On the other side, we'll talk about patriotism in America. Do you feel like it's become political?
0: I think it has got divisive in some areas, and certain figures, you know, do that. Like, for instance, in the basketball game, I don't watch the women's basketball game, or really the men's too much, but, you know, the old Caitlin thing, punching in the neck, that whole thing, that one action has become racial division, you know, it's Trump's fault and the whole deal. It's just everything, it's become so knee-jerk. We need to back up, like our holidays, go back and take what is the history, what's really going on, before we throw the bathwater out with the baby. Or just throw the baby out in the bathwater. Or just throw them both out, or I don't know.
1: Throw everything out. Yeah, whatever. Start all over.
0: Yeah. Oh, I don't know about that. But I do know some people who want to tear our Constitution down to start all over.
1: That's why I said it's what they want. Yeah. We'll take a break on the other side. We'll talk about patriotism. Not only that, it's Pride Month. And I'm sure the pastor is full of it. Pride, I mean. Pride.
0: Yeah, we can talk about that.
1: We'll talk about Pride Month as well. The San Francisco Giants, a couple of them got in trouble. I'm sure you're familiar with the story.
0: Controversy.
1: The Supreme Court had some rulings, and then your favorite show comes to town every December. So we'll talk about Pride Month here after the break with the good pastor as well. It's the JR Show. It's Curve Radio. We'll be right back.
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1: Today is Thursday, which means the Stockyard is open. That's right. 2525 F Street, the little speakeasy right next to Casey's Steakhouse from the folks that bring you Casey's Steakhouse. 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Ring the doorbell. They're going to ask you the password. 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Have a drink with Haley. 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I'll be in there this weekend. Plus, they got live music going. 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Open Thursday, Friday, and Saturday, 6 p.m. to close. 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

0: 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And here with Pastor Angelo Frazier, we're comparing coins. We both have a bunch of coins from Martinez. Shout out to Ray Martinez and his company.
1: That guy's amazing.
0: Yeah, Martinez. I got a whole bunch of them. Yeah. I've got the United States of America Navy one.
1: Without the seal.
0: I got the United States of America Birth of America.
1: Without the seal.
0: Without the In God We Trust. And then I got the presidential one right here.
1: Without the In God We Trust.
0: And then I got another one, U.S. Army Parade, Knowing God We Trust.
1: Yeah, Knowing God We Trust.
0: And then what's that one? The Marine Corps, Knowing God We Trust. Coast Guard, I hope they don't trust in God either.
2: Whoa, boy, I didn't say that.
0: Air Force.
2: I didn't say that.
0: Martinez. And then my favorite one is the Space Force.
2: Yeah.
0: Space Force.
1: I actually met those guys on the Honor Flight, Honor Flight 50. I went up there and they looked like some Star Trek guys, but they're like computer guys.
0: Yeah, they're a bunch of space nerds.
1: Yeah, space nerds. Yeah. They really are.
0: Yeah.
1: They walked up to me and goes like this, and I was like, oh, that's pretty funny. But this one's going to become the one. Hopefully we can get that going.
0: Get that In God We Trust.
1: Kicking it off here at the JR Show.
0: Oh, you're trying to take that. What are you trying to do? Take it national? You're
1: trying to take it national.
0: And get it permanently put on the seal.
1: Get it permanently put on the seal. If you're anybody out there knows anybody in Washington and you want to help us to get it there, let me know.
0: All right.
1: We'll get you one of these and we can rock and roll.
0: We were talking about patriotism before we went to the break and how that kind of plays into religion. But now it also kind of plays into politics a little bit. I feel like... And with the 250th birthday, I've always felt like that's something that was a holiday that we all could get behind and be like, yeah, we are proud to be American, because regardless of what we agree or disagree with or whatever feelings you have or I have towards something, we are all American in that. And that's what makes this country great, and that's what we should be proud of.

0: It seems this year with the 250th that's not the case. That if you're a Republican, you're a proud American and you're celebrating the 250th, and if you're Democrat, you hate America and you don't like the 250th celebration. Do you feel that way?
1: Not necessarily. I think there are Republicans and Democrats that feel really good about the country, but they're going to get swept up in the hole, and you're right. I think what happens, because we have a Republican in the White House, that seems to override just about everything. But I believe there's
0: Yeah, I think the hatred for Donald Trump sometimes doesn't allow people to still be proud Americans.
1: Yeah, and I think what's...
0: Which I think is sad, because you should separate the presidency from... And I mean, I guess you can, because it is the president of the United States, but
1: you should.
0: You can still be a proud American and
1: absolutely.
0: Not like the president.
1: That's what I mean. It's left up to us individually to celebrate our country. During the bicentennial, all that, we had Democratic Republicans, a Democratic leadership. And yes, and it changes every couple, 3 years, 4 years, whatever. But the bottom line, it's up to you and I to live out patriotism. It's up to you and I to live out the faithful underpinnings of what this country was founded for. It's up to you and I to lead our homes that way and to believe in those things. Irregardless of what Washington does or does not do, it's based on what we the people. See, that's what we can't forget. Yeah, they may get the spotlight, and they may do some things that we like. But the bottom line, it's still up to you and me how we deal with our employees, employers, how we deal with our brothers and sisters, how we deal with our people on the street. That's what makes this country great. And I think whether it's the 250th year or the 19th year or whatever it is, we still get up and be excited about the fact that you and I have been born in one of the best countries in the world. Half the world, over 80% of the world wants to come to this plot of land. Why? Because of our laws? No, not certainly. Because of our government? No, because a lot of them hate the government. They want to come because they sense something different in this country than other places around the world. And it is different in this country. So I think it's left up to Americans to live out what patriotism really means. And that's separate from politics. We have a governmental system that's not perfect, and so do other people have a governmental system. But not everything runs through the government. Everything runs through the principles and values of the country. That's what I like about this country. So whether I'm in Sarasota, Florida, or Anchorage, Alaska, it's still America. It's still the home of the brave, the home of the free, the home of the brave. What is it?
0: Land of the free, home of the brave.
1: Home of the
0: land of the free. Yeah, don't make me question myself, Pastor. Come on.
1: Free of the home, land of the brave. Yeah, it doesn't matter where we are. Still, this
0: free homes.
1: Country,
0: free land of California.
1: But politics has its place, because that's how we get things moved. We have representatives that do things for us, and if we petition them loud enough, we can get them to go that way. And so, yeah, there are a lot of changes and things going on in this country, a lot of bickering going back. But it's always been back there. You check history, they were shooting each other back in the day. You know, Aaron Burr, they were pulling out pistols, man. We don't at least do that anymore. I mean, we can slam you on X, but I don't know if we're going to be shooting. Well, you know, and so there's some crazy stuff always been going on, because politics can get real personal. But it comes down to you and me, our individual, how we want to live in this great country. That's what makes it great.
0: Do you let your faith and your religion dictate how you vote?
1: I think my faith will dictate how I vote. My faith and for instance, I believe in right to life. I believe God creates life. So for instance, if someone says to me, so-and-so candidate can lower your taxes and fix the potholes, I go, that's awesome. But if babies are still being killed, what good is that? So, because if you don't have a right to life, you don't have anything else. And for my people who deal, everything's racist, guess what? If you don't have people, you won't have the issue of racism. So that's what you're going to do. So, yes, my faith dictates the principles that I believe in.
0: When you say right to life, mm-hmm. That's for everybody, right?
1: Mm-hmm.
0: Do you believe in the death penalty?
1: Yes, absolutely.
0: But doesn't even that person have the right to life?
1: No. Death penalty. See, we get that all the time. The death penalty are for those that...
0: Because I struggle with that.

0: Oh, well, I'll tell you what, the Bible answers your question. The Bible talks about those that shed innocent blood, their blood shall be taken. That's what it says. And so when we talk about the death penalty, we are talking about those who willingly take someone else's life. And we have it in certain states, you know, they have the death penalty. Otherwise, some states say lock you away forever if you do certain heinous crimes. And the states vary on that. But yeah. the Bible does say we aren't talking about going just knocking off people. We're talking about people who decided that they don't want to live in society like everyone else. They want to take your family out, and they've proven to do that. They can be candidate for the death penalty. So absolutely.
1: I still struggle with that one.
0: Absolutely. Well, that's good to struggle with it. Because,
1: you know what I mean? Because it's taking a life. It's still
0: but
1: killing.
0: Absolutely. But if we look at God's word, it gives us that. And we don't have the right to do that, by the way, as people. But the Bible gives that right. Are you ready? Gives that right to the government. How about that? so if someone crawls in your window or my window, and I'm Second Amendment, I don't have the right to kill them. I do have the right.
1: I have the right to shoot them.
0: To stop them. That's the difference.
1: Let's stop right there. Take a quick break. On the other side, we'll talk about Pride Month with a good pastor. It's the JR Show. We'll be right back.
2: Sorry, news. I'm John Scott. The U.S. has struck Iran to respond to a drone attack a day earlier on a cargo ship. It happened in the Strait of Hormuz, a provocation that President Trump said violated the ceasefire. U.S. Central Command said the military struck missile and drone locations and coastal radar sites in Iran. The president of Venezuela's National Assembly, Jorge Rodriguez, gave a fresh update on the toll from the twin earthquakes that devastated the country. Over 900 people have died and over 3,000 have been injured. Utah's governor restricting fireworks as the largest wildfire in the nation continues to grow. The Cottonwood Fire in southern Utah, which started Monday, has reached nearly 111 square miles. It's 0% contained. Dry, windy conditions are fueling wildfire growth across much of the western U.S. This is SRN News.
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5: The former Beardsley School District employee avoids any further jail time on charges that he manipulated two teenage girls, one into a sexual relationship and the other into sending him hundreds of nude pics on Snapchat by coercion. Aldrich Cadiz was sentenced to 2 years' time served Thursday and will have to register as a sex offender and can have no contact with the victims. The man who died in a wreck on Highway 58 Friday that resulted in a brush fire that eventually became the Star Fire and burned more than 500 acres has been ID'd by the Kern County Coroner's Office as 28-year-old Eric Daniel Garcia of Bakersfield. He was thrown out of his car when it hit a ditch and went down the side of a mountain on Highway 58 at General Beale Road. 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

0: 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We're sitting with Pastor Angelo Frazier. It is Pride Month this month.
1: Yes.
0: You full of pride?
1: Good godly pride.
0: You don't put your rainbow out?
1: I do. Actually, God owns the rainbow.
0: I know that.
1: The seven colors, not the six.
0: I tried to tell people that the other day, what the first rainbow was.
1: Seven colors.
0: Do you know what the first rainbow was?
1: Yeah.
0: What is it?
1: And it's the first. What do you mean, do I know what it was?
0: What it represents. What is the rainbow? God's
1: going to spare the earth, and he's never going to flood the earth again.
0: He's going to burn it down, but he ain't going to drown it again.
1: And that rainbow has seven colors in it versus the current Pride flag has six.
0: Why is that? Do you know?
1: It was kind of a grab, redone. Actually, several versions have been made, but they settled on that one to try to give it. You know, most of the stuff that the other side steals, they steal from God, and the rainbow is kind of a cool symbol, and it's very colory. It has a lot of stuff in it, so it fits what they're trying to do to add color to their.
0: And be all inclusive of all colors and all walks of life.
1: Yeah.
0: That's not what it represents to you?
1: No, I don't think it does. You know, and speaking of Pride Month.
0: And that's, that didn't, what's, go ahead, sorry.
1: I wish we would, if I had my say, I would get rid of all the months.
0: All the months, yes.
1: Black
0: Thank
1: History
0: you.
1: Month.
0: Thank you.
1: Get rid of
0: Thank
1: all
0: you.
1: Of them. We don't need that. Celebrate culture, go for it, have it. You know, we get rid of Juneteenth, all those things. But I just think we, as a society, if we're going to put something up there, it needs to be those things that bring us together. And right now, we have a bunch of things that are out there that I think that are doing divide us. The race stuff divides us. I mean, it's just crazy. Someone asked me, well, you're a black man. You should like Black History Month. I like cultural black history, but I don't think we should have a month to do that. I think people need to celebrate heritage all they want to. But when you start doing that, you first of all, you're going to run out of months. You're not going to
0: have... There's only 12. You got to pick 12 movements.
1: And then if you do that, you talk about being inclusive, you're going to irritate everybody. So let's not do that.
0: Well, yeah, the veterans only get one, maybe 2 days. You get veterans and Memorial Day, but the gay people get a whole month.
1: And if people want to celebrate culture-wise, absolutely, you know, set up a tent over the weekend and celebrate whatever you want.
0: That's Shouldn't we be more accepting of the LGBTQ+?
1: Should we be accepting as far as what?
0: Just accepting them as they are.
1: I think in America they are accepted. The difficult part is, we don't want our laws to change because of that. So for instance, we don't have a heterosexual month.
0: I celebrate that every month.
1: But we celebrate every day. The fact is, if people can in this country, we were talking about earlier, you can kind of do what you want in this country. But when you start legalizing it and then pushing other things out because of it, now what we have is, I remember when the Christmas transgenders came here, we prayed on that month, and they got mad at me because I was praying during the Pride Month. What is that about? So when Pride Month comes, I can't pray anymore? No. We went downtown and we prayed. And if they come again, we're going to pray again.
0: They're going to come again.
1: Well, we're going to pray again. We're going to be out there. I'm calling all Kern County to come together because Christmas is not about pride. Christmas is about Christ. You don't do a Muslim Pride Month.
0: You saw the Giants, the San Francisco Giants controversy, right? Where they had a Pride night up in San Francisco, and they switched all the logos to they basically were rainbows. The San Francisco logo, they

0: They changed the color to a rainbow. And it was three different pitchers that decided they were going to write Bible verses next to them.
1: I got it.
0: Implying what we were just talking about, that God will never flood the earth again. The rainbow is a promise from God, not a symbol of...
2: I don't think we should do that at all. Look, play ball.
0: Thank you.
2: I'm a former athlete.
0: Thank you.
2: Play ball.
0: See, I didn't think we were going to agree on that.
2: Yeah, play ball. And see, that's what happens when you're being pushed into this whole idolatry of that. They don't, because why would you wear something that you don't represent?
0: Well, and they were given the option to not wear the hats. They could have, I think one other pitcher chose to wear the original San Francisco Giants hat.
2: Because
0: as a freedom of speech, you can't compel somebody to speak something they don't believe or they wear somebody something that they don't believe.
2: And they also claimed that
0: so they had the opportunity to not wear the hat. They chose to wear the hat and then chose to write something on the hat.
2: And they also said that they were not being discriminated against when the DOJ jumped in there. I think we can solve this. How about keep religion and politics out of sports? How about that?
0: We can't pray before the game?
2: Yeah, absolutely.
0: No, the players can get together before they do. And the NFL has gotten really good at that, where after the game, players from both teams will huddle around, you know, on a field somewhere, and they all just get together and pray.
2: But then that's why people are held hostage to watch that. Nor do I think if you come to a football game, you got to get somebody out there giving a sermon at the beginning. No, they came to play football. Let's go play football. Let's go play football. So I would vote, if I had a vote, get rid of all that stuff. Nothing. If you go to go play baseball, you pay a bunch of money, or basketball, whatever, go play, see the game. That's it. And then go home.
0: And then go home. Leave social issues out of it, because then therefore you start to alienate somebody.
2: Whether you don't like it or not, Black Lives Matter, Green Lives Matter,
0: LGBTQ,
2: Jewish Lives Matter,
0: Pride Month.
2: Hey, all that stuff. See, this is why, because what's happening, that platform is what they're going after. They don't really care about the sport. They care about that platform. Yeah. That's how you get your message out. See, I believe what I said before, JR, influence. If you believe in that stuff, go on a one-man mission and talk to people in the streets about it. No one's going to stop you. But when you start hijacking platforms to get your message across, I don't really think you have a lot of influence, in my opinion.
0: Well, do you see it as a lot of corporations will do this? You talk about hijacking. They're hijacking a movement. Do you think that the MLB really is like, oh, gay people, or are they just looking at another audience to exploit
2: that
0: and make money off of?
2: Well, true.
0: Same thing with Black Lives Matter or you know what I mean? Any culture or anything that they try to do with.
2: Corporate is money.
0: Yeah.
2: That's what it is. You may think it's about you. You may think it's about your cause. But there are a lot of causes out there, JR, that don't make money. A lot of causes that don't make money. But the ones that do, I'll jump on those. That's what corporate said. Corporate is about making money. And when you stop making money, you are no longer valuable to corporate. That's why on the basketball team, if Johnny whoever's is not scoring the way he is, he's traded. They don't give a rip about what he believes or what his family status is or whether he's a pastor or whether he's gay or whatever. If you aren't making money for us, see ya.
0: See you later. Yeah. And your movement.
2: And your movement. We ain't doing it anymore. You know what? They took the they had Black Lives Matter on the basketball courts. Remember
0: that? I remember that.
2: The money started dropping. It wasn't the fans crying and complaining and people going... People start cutting their subscriptions, going, we don't want to turn on TV and see that.
0: No, we want to watch it. We want to. That's the whole reason for sports. That's the whole reason we go watch movies is to,
2: get away from that stuff. I don't
0: want to distract me from
2: all
0: that.
2: When I'm watching an actor, I don't want to know his political views or her political views. I think George Clooney, now that, you know, I think he's an amazing actor. He's way left on a lot of things. I don't get that when I see him act. But if I turned on it and I start seeing, you know, he start making all these references to them, come on, man. I like to see you act.
0: That's so, it.
2: Yeah. Just play ball or go home.
0: I was going to say that there was that one that everybody got upset about. Just play basketball. Just dribble the ball.
2: Play go low. Look, just because it favors me, biblical message, which I like, I don't still think that's the platform for it. I really don't. I think that becomes, And as a pastor, I can like say that becomes a distraction.
0: I like that. See, I didn't know if you were going to take that side.
2: Yeah.
0: So I appreciate that. You know, see, that's why we have these conversations. I am.

0: That's why your show is one of the best. Because you flush those things out, Jay.
1: We flush them out. We flush them out. You got a big 4th of July weekend coming up?
0: Well, absolutely. We have the big 250th deal is rolling through town. 250th anniversary all over social media. A guy by the name of Tony, what's his last name? I can't remember his last name. He's running it. I guess I'm supposed to do the invocation. I'm excited about that.
1: There you go.
0: Then on the 5th of July.
1: That's how that Riverwalk, right?
0: Yeah, Riverwalk.
1: It's going to be all day, pretty much.
0: It's going to be all 10 to 10.
1: Yeah.
0: Big bands.
1: Fireworks in the show.
0: Surprise announcements, people showing up. We don't know who they are, so you know, they're not going to tell us. But you got to get out there. So I think it's free, too.
1: Oh, yeah, free for everybody. Yeah, and then the fireworks to end the night. And then you got some more stuff going on over the weekend.
0: And then Sunday at River Lakes, I get to preach.
1: Two
0: services, 9 and 10:30. I'll be preaching on Psalm 51. Psalm 51.
1: You're going to make me look up what Psalms 51 is, aren't you?
0: Creating me a clean heart, O God. It's where David... his response to being caught after murder and adultery, Bathsheba.
1: All in the same one, by the way.
0: Yeah, so there's a lot more involved in that. We're going to unpack that psalm because a lot more than just a confession. It's a lot more than just a confession, Psalm 51. And you'll see how it relates to Psalm 51 relates to everyone. Wait a minute, Pastor, I haven't committed murder. I haven't. But you have lied. Well, yeah, I've learned.
1: Well, you know what Jesus says. Mm-hmm. You don't have to murder somebody to be guilty of murder.
0: Exactly.
1: If you hold hatred in your heart.
0: Yeah, so you look at a woman with lust in your eyes, you committed adultery without even touching her. So Psalm 51 deals with all of us. It's going to be exciting. Hope you don't have a local church. If you do, or you come on over to River Lakes Community Church on the 5th of July. And yours truly will be preaching both services. But it's an exciting weekend. I'm excited for this country. For patriotism, I'm excited. We're a young country. We're still in growing pains. If you get a chance, see the movie A Great Awakening, if you haven't seen it yet. I think I've told you about the last time I was here, A Great Awakening, Sight and Sound Studio. It's an amazing movie about how a country was founded. And really, you see the struggle of Ben Franklin. As a matter of fact, did I tell you I was just with Ben Franklin, relative?
1: Yeah. He's going to paint the garage.
0: At painter's garage. He put Ben Franklin in his garage. Oh,
1: that's crazy.
0: And I actually met a lady who knows you, listened to your radio.
1: Uh-oh.
0: She said...
1: That's always going to get me in trouble.
0: She said she loved she loves JR, she loves Ralph Bailey.
1: We love them all.
0: You can't see that right there, but that's his garage.
1: Oh, yeah, he's got Ben Franklin painted on the garage. That's pretty cool.
0: That's him. And this lady right here, where is she? She's one of those traffic cops.
1: Oh, okay.
0: She listens to your show, drives around, listens to your call, and she said, I love JR. And she said, and I'll send it to you. She said, well, tell JR to have you on more often.
1: I definitely will then.
0: And there you go. We're out and about and talking about you, and people out there listening.
1: That's right. Have mercy upon me, O God, according to thy loving kindness, according to the multitude of thy compassions. Put away mine iniquities.
0: Yeah.
1: Wash me thoroughly from my iniquity and cleanse me from my sin. For I know mine iniquities and my sinner is ever before me.
0: Yeah.
1: It's the Geneva translation. Yeah. You like that one?
0: I like that. See, Psalm 51 has to do with all of us.
1: Because we're all sinners.
0: I'm the chief of all.
1: We are the sinner of sinners. Thank you for stopping by, Pastor. I appreciate it. Yeah. Appreciate the conversation.
0: I love that. You have one of the best shows on radio.
1: I can keep going. I can always talk to you about anything and challenge you, I appreciate that.
0: Yeah, I'm going to be straightforward with you best I can.
1: You guys go check them out. Not this weekend, preaching. You can still go to River Lakes if you want to.
0: Next weekend,
1: he's going to be up on stage actually giving the word. What time are his services?
0: 9 and 10:30.
1: The address?
0: Just Callaway and Hagerman.
1: Callaway and Hagerman, right there.
0: On the corner.
1: Corner of Callaway and Hagerman. Pastor Angelo Frazier, thanks so much for stopping by, sir.
0: Thank you, sir.
1: See you soon.
0: And blessings to you and your family.
1: Blessings to you as well, sir. We got to take a break. On the other side, we'll find out what we learned not only today, but this week. What is that St. Peter's Greasy Pole competition challenge going on behind Chris on the TV right now? I think Jesus fell off the log, so didn't help him out much. We'll all explain after the break. It's the JR Show. It's Current Radio. We'll be right back.
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0: 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Want to thank the good pastor for stopping by, Pastor Angelo Frazier. Always fun to talk to you. You guys can see him preach next weekend out at River Lakes Church. He's always a good guy to talk to. And shout out to Elizabeth at the BPD, who is apparently a listener. Shout out to her. He had ran into her and said that she loves to listen to the show and loves when he comes on. So be safe out there, Elizabeth, with the Bakersfield Police Department. The St. What is it called? I wrote it down. The St. Peter Greasy Pole Competition. Did you see that going on behind you, Chris? Where did this take place at?
1: Somewhere in Maine.
0: Maine, right? And the
1: Maryland,
0: idea,
1: actually, I couldn't tell which.
0: The idea, or maybe it is Maryland, Maine or Maryland, one of those crazy.
1: Actually, no, it's Maryland because it's M-A. M-E is Maine.
0: They're crazy. They get a telephone pole, I guess?
1: Yeah.
0: And it's hanging off the side of something, a boat or something?
1: I've never seen this exact one.
0: No?
1: But I've seen Red Bull do something similar to this.
0: That's where they got the idea because apparently this is a long-standing tradition.
1: Yeah, America.
0: It's America, baby.
1: It's like hot dog eating contest.
0: It's like hot dog
1: eating. American culture, right here. That and the hot dog eating contest and all that type of stuff.
0: All the American thing. Yeah, it's not great. It's not something we should be.
1: It's good, but we got a culture. A better food than most of you.
0: But I don't know.
1: I'd argue we got better food than most. Even Americanized some of this.
0: I was gonna say though, a lot of American food is stolen from other cultures.
1: I know.
0: Like
1: but
0: everybody would be like, oh yeah, Mexican food. Well, that's not American though. We've Americanized it, especially if you go to some of the restaurants in town.
1: Go talk to half of these World Cup goers and tell me they don't.
0: Oh, they are
1: the
0: going
1: here.
0: Bat crazy over all the things here. Apparently ranch was a big thing.
1: Oh yeah.
0: What was the story behind that? Why were they all getting excited about
1: no
0: ranch?
1: No other country does ranch.
0: I know, they use mayonnaise.
1: Yeah,
0: weird. The French dip their fries in mayonnaise.
1: And don't get me wrong, I don't like ranch either, but
0: I love ranch.
1: I'm not a ranch person.
0: Ranch
1: I'm
0: and fries?
1: Italian.

0: vinaigrette kind of guy.
1: Ranch and fries, though?
0: Eh.
1: That's good
0: ketchup.
1: Stuff.
0: Always go ketchup.
1: Nah.
0: Again, I'm basic that way. But regardless, like, places like Canada do, like, peanut butter and, like, vinegar and stuff like that. So, like, everybody has their own condiment for the side of the table. But no one does ranch besides us, I guess.
1: Apparently. Because that was all the craze. What was it else was the crazes? There's some other one I thought I'd saw.
0: Sam Adams, apparently, for the Scots.
1: Buckies, I guess. Everybody was all,
0: a lot of foreigners
1: right now. We're all crazy about Buckies.
0: And like, they should be. Buckies is that is a national treasure right there.
1: I guess, you know.
0: Never been inside, but.
1: We're not going to go see, you know, Mount Rushmore or anything like that. Take me to the Alamo. No, let's go to Buckies.
0: God, Idiocracy is coming so quick.
1: You know,
0: you're going to replace all the water with Mountain Dew pretty soon.
1: Right? Like, Washington Monuments? Nah, take me to Buc-ee's. That sounds great. Sounds great, but this competition's going on. What does it say? It's, where is it? Maryland? M-A?
0: Yeah, Maryland.
1: Or is that Maine? Maine is M-A.
0: Sure,
1: Maryland is M-D. Yeah, it's Maine. But they get a long telephone pole and they grease it up and they put a flag at the other end of it. And you have to try to run all the way down the pole to try to get the flag without slipping off. And there's, oh, he's going to make it. Oh,
0: it's Massachusetts.
1: We're both wrong.
0: We're terrible.
1: Maine is M-E.
0: Yeah, no, that was what I was saying.
1: And Maryland is M-D.
0: That makes sense.
1: Yeah. That guy almost broke a rib. He made it about halfway. Nobody hardly ever makes it. And no. Jesus took about three steps. And that's the thing, is they wear funny costumes or you get dressed up kind of funky. Every once in a while. Not everybody does. Some people take it serious and are actually like this gal. There she goes. Oh,
0: she's done.
1: Nope, she's done. Can you see it behind me?
0: Oh, I see it in the reflection. Glare off the glass here.
1: Some people just do it as a joke and just kind of go crazy. And one guy was dressed up like Jesus. I think he got about 2 feet out and then he fell.
0: This is the modern man's American Ninja Warrior.
1: I guess.
0: Not everybody can do American Ninja Warrior, but you know what you can do? You can sign up to run on a
1: greasy
0: log up pole in Massachusetts for what? I don't know.
1: For pride, Chris.
0: It's got to be for pride. I don't know if there's a prize at the end of this or not.
1: Maybe a beer.
0: Yeah, exactly. Your supply of something. What is Massachusetts known for?
1: That may be
0: clams.
1: A beer. Clams and clam chowder and beer. And there where Sam Adams is from? Massachusetts?
0: Yes. Yeah.
1: That's what I thought. Oh, goodness. Any text messages before we get out of here for the day? We got time for one, maybe.
0: I got a couple here, so let's get this one out. The government needs more money until they learn how to live within their own means.
1: Yeah.
0: If you or I live that way, we would be bankrupt yesterday.
1: Well, that's why they take loans and credits and bonds and stuff like that and then tell us that we shouldn't do that, but whatever. Is that it?
0: That's the only one we have time for. Unfortunately, the rest of them are a little too long.
1: We got to get out of here for the day. It's a Friday. I got an appointment over at Houchin. Give a little platelets. I hear they're in desperate need right now, so I'm going to go over there and do my part. If you guys,
0: I know I keep saying I need to, but I'm going.
1: Come with me. You can come with me anytime. I'll be in there today. Again, I think they're in desperate need, so just look up Houchin and make yourself.
0: The $50 gift card sounds nice.
1: It's coming my way, baby. I'm about to get to Disneyland for free. I'll explain that part to you next week, but you can get to Disneyland. Well, you can... I'll explain, but get to Houchin. Save a life. I got to get out of here for the day. Stay tuned for the Ralph Bailey Show. It's a Friday. Rick Bentley stops by, talks a little entertainment. This has been the JR Show. Have a good weekend, y'all. Lily, Dad loves you.
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4: This hour from Town Hall, I'm John Scott. A flare-up in the Middle East. The U.S. has struck Iran to respond to a drone attack a day earlier on a cargo ship in the Strait of Hormuz, a provocation that President Trump said violated the ceasefire. U.S. Central Command said the military struck missile and drone locations and coastal radar sites in Iran. The U.S. and Iran still negotiating terms of the deal, including issues such as getting ships through the strait and addressing the future of Iran's stockpile of highly enriched uranium. Secretary of State Marco Rubio says the State Department and Pentagon will

0: work together to provide humanitarian aid to the victims of the twin Venezuelan earthquakes.
1: We've already stood up our disaster response teams at the Department of State and our humanitarian efforts. It's something we did very well in Jamaica after that storm, and it's something we're really prepared to do now. So I've already spoken to Secretary Hegseth. The Department of War is going to have to play a big logistical role here because they have the ability to land in challenging places.
0: SRN News and our parent company, Salem Media, are partnering with Christian nonprofit Food for the Poor to rush emergency aid to the victims of the tragedy. 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
2: Vandals who targeted the newly renovated Lincoln Memorial reflecting pool are now facing consequences. After critics blamed the Trump administration for damage at the landmark, investigators say vandalism was the real cause. Officials say multiple suspects damaged portions of the pool, leading to arrests and federal citations. Repairs are already underway ahead of America's 250th birthday celebration.
0: More from townhall.com.
2: Vandals who targeted the newly renovated Lincoln Memorial reflecting pool are now facing... Investigators say vandalism was the real cause.
3: Hi,
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6: The car hit a barrier at high speed. I'm Chris Davis. That is what sent a Subaru flying in a wreck Thursday morning just after 5 on Interstate 5 near Highway 43 in an area north of Buena Vista Lake, says the California Highway Patrol. They say they are not sure why the car went into the median, which is where the first collision happened. Then the car hit a concrete wall and caught fire. CHP says the driver, who they ID'd only as a man, died at the scene. They are trying to determine whether drugs or alcohol may have been a factor. The man who died in a wreck on Highway 58 Friday that resulted in a brush fire that eventually became the Star Fire and burned more than 500 acres in all has been ID'd by the Kern County Coroner's Office as 28-year-old Eric Daniel Garcia of Bakersfield. He was thrown out of his car when it hit a ditch and went down the side of a mountain on Highway 58 at General Beale Road. A former Beardsley School District employee who manipulated one young girl into having sex with him and admitted he coerced another teenage girl into sending him nudes on Snapchat by telling her that he would hurt himself if she didn't has gotten his sentence. Aldrich Cadiz, who was employed at San Lauren Elementary, was sentenced to 2 years' time served and ordered to register for life as a sex offender. He pleaded no contest last year. The people in Cattle King Estates say they have had it with a huge debris pile that just keeps getting bigger, and that includes tires, trees, all sorts of various kinds of junk, too. They tell ABC 23 the mess, which is on a hillside near the Kern River, has attracted thousands of beetles. The site may belong to a construction company, and the neighbors there say it's time the city does something about it. I'm Chris Davis in the KERN Newsroom with news every half hour and when it breaks on News Talk 96.1 and AM 1230. KERN.
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1: 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Got a great show to wrap up the week. It's a Friday. So KGET entertainment reporter Rick Bentley will join us at the bottom of the hour. There are two athletes that everybody is talking about. Who are they? Sports guy.
2: Caitlin Clark.
1: Stay close.
2: In basketball, then I take
1: Nope.
2: Baseball. Shohei? Or
1: Dalton Rushing. Yeah. Wow, this kid's getting a beating. And now I feel bad. Do you remember the promo we did last night?
2: Yeah.
1: Where I was like, his days are numbered.
2: Oh, it's running right now.
1: And what?
2: The promo. It's running.
1: Is it really?
2: Oh, yeah.
1: And I think, I feel bad now. I really do. Because I'm part of the lynch mob.
2: Y'all loved him at the beginning of the season.
1: I did, and I still think he's a good catcher. He's much better than Chucky Robinson, the young brother. But he's just, I think like the Dodgers thing, like the Dodger organization has always thought, and there is the, you know, it goes back to Al Campanis, goes back to Brooklyn, goes back to Branch Rickey, and they call it the Dodger way. And we've had some great athletes that we've let go because they didn't get it.
2: Yeah.
1: Manny Machado is a classic example. We didn't want to have anything to do with that idiot.
2: Yasiel Puig,
1: another example. Matt Kemp ran himself out of Los Angeles.
2: Well, he had a long career with you guys, though.
1: He did, but he should have retired as a Dodger. True. We shipped him off to Atlanta because he was always kind of late to meetings and kind of was an arrogant son of a gun. And this kid, he's young as hell. If you don't know what we're talking about, two nights ago he caught for Shohei Ohtani, and they couldn't get the signals right, and they went into the game with Shohei with the ERA with Will Smith, and I don't think he's caught with Chucky, with Will Smith with an ERA of 0.74. And then his ERA when Dalton Rushing catches, is like 4.8 something. So there's some kind of disconnect. Then they couldn't get the signals right. Remember, they wear earpieces now and can communicate. And he crossed him up, which cost a run. And then Shohei wanted to appeal a couple of pitches. And this young kid tried to tell the greatest baseball player who ever lived, and certainly the greatest player on the club, and certainly the greatest player in MLB right now, no, shook him off. Don't appeal. Well, he did, and Shohei was right. And it became a big issue. And really, this is why I don't think he's a Dodger. I don't think it's the error you make. I don't know if you ever heard me say this before, but it's not the error that you make. It's how you handle said error. And he just handled it really, really poorly. He started doing things. Like, for example, in the past, he's done the Bo Jackson and broken bats over his knee. Dude, you're not Bo Jackson. You know what I'm saying? Kansas City looked the other way because it's Bo Jackson. You ain't Bo Jackson. And that's not the Dodger way, to break a bat over your knee and hitting himself in the head with his helmet. What, Sam Hill's going on? Why not? We're trying to figure out why YouTubers do not have audio. We're going to reload. Just stand by, please. We have to do this for the YouTubers, or they cannot hear a word I'm saying. Aren't we lucky we have Lisa as our...
3: Oh, she didn't tell me.
1: Oh, no?
3: No, I had a caller tell me.
1: Well, we're still lucky we have Lisa. She brought me water yesterday when I had no water. And she is our associate producer. And we are...

0: live. Can you hear me now? Can you hear me?
1: No audio, no audio.
0: What about now? Is there any audio now? Can you hear me? Send me in the chat room. Tell me if you can hear me.
2: They can hear you. I got you on YouTube right now.
0: All
2: right,
0: very good. So you don't show up the best player on the team. You don't hit yourself in the head with a bat. And then there were scenes, you know, because these guys know that every minute that they're on the dugout, that they're on camera, there's a damn camera at the end of the dugout. There's a cameraman in the dugout. So whenever, that's why the guys, when they're talking to one another, you may see them go like this, put their glove over their mouth or turn the other way, because they know there's a camera. And he's hitting himself in the head and just doing all kind of stupid things and just acting un-Dodger-like. And then he tried to, you know, take, you know, credit or accountability for it and just made it worse. It's just really bad. And Caitlin Clark, you know, I feel bad because before this whole thing started, this disrespect by the WNBA, I said that her stock is going down because she's changed. I think she's been reading her clippings. She's a flopper. She's a defensive just liability. And she's just, you know, the flopping and the then and then. Well, then she gets into a fight with, what's the child's name, Chris? Allison Thomas? Is that her name? The broad that put her neck.
2: That punched her, fist in like, the neck. Punched her,
0: quote. Well, just put her fist in her neck.
2: Yeah.
0: Is that her name, Allison? I know it's Thomas.
2: I think so.
0: I think it's Allison. Well, anyway, it wasn't even called a foul. They went on the ground, and the girl was pushing up like football players used to do. We used to do that all the time. Push off a guy's face mask to get up. Just to, doesn't even hurt him or anything. Kind of turns his face, but you just do that. You fall on a guy, you push off his helmet to get up. Hey! And it's all kind of sharp. Well, she did that on her neck, and it wasn't even called a foul. The WNBA looked at it, gave the girl a one-game suspension, which is crazy. But that's just the beginning. Oh, that's just the beginning. Chris, did you see this? Did you see the 30-year poster they put up?
2: Yeah, and she's not on it.
0: They put up a 30-year poster. No, it's not that she's not on it. It's not that she's not on it. Angel Reese is on it.
2: Yep.
0: Paige Beckers is on it.
2: Yep.
0: Get this. Another Indiana Fever player is on it, but not Caitlin Clark. And if you don't know, she plays for the Indiana Fever. And one of her teammates is on it, but Caitlin Clark is not.
2: It's so wild.
0: I mean, it's, you know, I was going to come in here and say, you know, this is a race thing that these black girls hate her, which is true. But when the WNBA is involved, like, that is like literally having a 50-year NBA anniversary picture and keeping Steph Curry off the picture, but putting Draymond Green in. That's exactly what it would be like. There's Draymond. And you're looking and you can't find Steph. Like, she's not the best player anymore. Don't get me wrong. That's why I went off the other day. She's not. I think Paige Beckers is better. I think Asia Wilson is better. I think there are three or four players that might be better than she is. Because, again, she's a defensive liability. She's a straight shooter. She's a great passer offensively. But she is a liability defensively. And you can't defend five with four. But the ratings go down almost 50% when she's not in the game. And revenue went up 25% her freshman year, her rookie year, and they're flying, not commercial, because of this young woman. They should be kowtowing to her, and yet they are almost trying to, you know what I would do if I were her? I'd go to Europe. She's young enough. Let's see what your revenue is like without me then. And just go to Europe for a year or two. Go see Europe. You're a young woman. Go travel Europe, or just walk away. Go do, NBC would eat her up as a commentator, either for the WNBA or the NBA. All right, let's go. We're just getting started on this Friday. When we come back, the big story of the day, the jury in the Pacific Palisades fire came back deadlocked. And if you weren't following this story at all today, you'd be surprised on which way they were leaning. They wanted to let this cat go. And yet a couple of the jurors hung on to guilty verdicts. We'll unpack that in just a second. Mr. Bentley will join us at the bottom of the hour. And we will talk a little bit more about Caitlin Clark, the officiating in the NBA, and there's sad news in the tennis world. This is why.

0: can't stand cancer. This is why it's such an insidious disease. Chrissy Evert, for the third time in 5 years, is battling ovarian cancer. And all of the tennis world is circling around her. This, as we get set for Monday. What happens Monday, Chris Burdick?
1: Not sure. What happens Monday?
0: Serena Williams.
1: Wait, Wimbledon's on Monday?
0: Yes, sir.
1: Why did I think we still had more time?
0: I have no idea, but it begins. Just as Chrissy Evert finds that horrible news, she will not be going to London, obviously. It's just a really, really sad time for the tennis world. But we're excited about Serena playing singles. John McEnroe says he expects her to win her first two opponents, and then he says it's going to get a little tricky after that. I think that's a very optimistic outlook, if you ask me, at 44 years of age. But who knows? She's the greatest ever on the women's side. Quick timeout. We're just getting started on this Friday. It's the Ralph Bailey Show on News Talk 96.1 AM 1230, and we're streaming live at kernradio.com.
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0: I gave Liz Merrick one of my gift cards to Luigi's Restaurant and Old World Delicatessen. You know Liz, the redheaded bartender and waitress at Casey's Steakhouse. You all know her. You know she's lived here her whole life, and she's 74 years old. She's not 74 years old, but she's never been to Luigi's. She's never been to Luigi's. And the next time I go, I'll be on the arm of lovely Teresa Goldner, because I'm going to win that bet. And again, I'm going to start with the truffles. This is how I go about it. I hopefully want to go on a Thursday when I get the salmon, but the prime rib sandwich is also good. And if we go on a weekend, I get the Monty Burger. And then we'll go into the bar and have a cocktail with Julie Escalante. And then I'm going to take Teresa Goldner into the deli, introduce her to Lynette, one of the greatest sommeliers you'll ever want to run into. Maybe have a glass of one of the Italian wines as suggested by Lynette. I'll introduce her to Gino, take her around to the Bailey Bar. It'll be a wonderful afternoon after I win that bet. Because where would you rather be than Luigi's Restaurant and Old World Delicatessen? Longtime sponsors of the Ralph Bailey
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0: So in a 10-2 deadlock. God dang it, did I do it again?
1: Please stand by.
0: And there goes that, and there goes that, and there goes that. No, I brought it. Okay, good. But I left my envelopes at home. In a 10-2 deadlock with 10 of the jurors wanting not guilty for John Rendernecht, the 30-year-old who set a fire on the 1st of January on the 25th in 2025 in Lockman. And apparently the fire wasn't completely, they put the fire out, but apparently had embers, it was still smoldering. And then a week later that led to the Pacific Palisades fire. And some of the, I don't know the ins and outs, I haven't been following this that closely, but just in reading in kind. Can you guys, I know it's fun in there, but we're doing a radio show in here. There was still smoldering under the ground, and that which led to the fire. And the facts that led these guys, because again, well, let me just first let you hear one of the jurors who was absolutely thinks it's a waste of time for the DA to retry this case. That's how not guilty they believe this kid is.
2: It was just, I don't know, like, it was hard. We all were very respectful with each other, and obviously we didn't get to talk about the case until we got to deliberate, and once we went into deliberations, I guess it was just, didn't realize how passionate some certain people felt. I thought, personally, I was a not guilty, and I felt like I was going to be singled out and having to stand my ground and state my story, so I was kind of like a little relieved that I was on the more majority side instead of being that person who wouldn't budge, because I did say I wouldn't budge, but at the same time I was also open to, like, can we see more, can we do this, can we do that, but it just, we couldn't, there was, we couldn't come to an agreement.
0: What led the prosecution is the fact that he lied to the cops. He wasn't where he said he was supposed to be. They checked, you know, you can't lie anymore about your whereabouts if you got a phone. You just can't, because they can track your GPS, and he lied about where he was. But on the other side, he called 911 16 times on his own fire. Now, this guy was clearly a pyromaniac, but it's a total circumstantial case. And again, the Pacific Palisades fire began a week after he set his initial fire. But the prosecution is dead set on prosecuting this thing again, despite the fact, I mean, a 10-2, and it was actually 11-1, but the one holdout convinced the other to join him or her in the not guilty verdict. And again, the jurors are talking. This thing is over. But like I said, the DA's office is gonna retry this thing once again. And I don't see how in the world they're going to get a conviction after a 10-2 verdict. I just don't see it. And even one of the alternates, you know, if you're an alternate on a jury, you have to act as a juror because you have no idea when you might be called. You have to pay attention. You got to take notes as if you're one of the jurors. And even the alternate said, I had him not guilty all the way. There was never in a question in my mind that this was not his fault and that he did not cause this thing, despite his background and some of the misstatements that he made to the cops. But, you know, it really does open up the idea just how responsible Karen Bass

0: and fire officials were. Did you all know that? That this initial fire was began a week before the big fire, and that there were smoldering and stuff, that they could have snuffed this thing out. I did not know. Essentially, what we're establishing is that the Pacific Palisades fire was completely avoidable. And maybe I'm just on the late freight. Maybe everybody knew that, and I'm just late coming to the party. But that, to hear that, is tragic. And that's one of the reasons that I thought for certain that Spencer Pratt would at least become one of the two finalists in the mayoral election. I didn't think he would win, to be honest with you. Not in a city 75% Democratic. That's just, the numbers are just too hard to overcome. And of course, everybody's still screaming election fraud. And I apologize, because that's now come to our station, where people are talking about election fraud. People are still talking about 2020. And I just don't think that people that do this understand what they're doing in terms of its impact on our community and our trust in our elections. You should have every faith in our elections. And the people that perpetuate this idiotic, fraudulent idea that somehow Democrats have a mechanism to switch elections, and yet they don't do it every election. Somehow Steve Hilton got in. I mean, just as much as they can't stand Donald Trump, if the Democrats had a mechanism to change elections, don't you think they would have moved heaven and earth to keep him out of the White House in 2024? But yet we've got people on this station that are still saying that the 2020 election was fraudulent, and that Donald Trump won. And as I have said, do you understand the amount of massive fraud that has to occur to flip a president? Maybe you could flip a mayoral election. Maybe you could even flip a city council election here in Kern County, which you couldn't. I'm just saying hypothetically, you couldn't. But let's just say you could. Do you know how much fraud it would take to flip a presidential election? So one would think, with that type of massive crime and all of these people making all these allegations, that somebody would present you with just one piece of evidence, just one iota of evidence, strong evidence that could say, yeah, there it is. There it is. 6 years? You got 6 years to figure this out, and no one has. And it hurts my heart that on my radio station, you have to listen to people telling you that it's fraudulent and undercutting our faith in democracy, essentially. In the most basic thing that we do, and that is elect people. Are there flaws in our election system? Have you gone crazy? We accept ballots 7 days after Election Day. Of course there needs to be changes. Of course we do it in California as stupidly as any of the 50 states, because every state can do it any way they want. But to claim that it's fraudulent and we can flip elections, it's just, remember the word of the week. What's the word of the week, Mr. Burdick? Delusional. Delusional. That is the word of the week. And thank God we're going into another one, so I'll come up with another word of the week. We've got some other bizarre stuff. Wait to hear J.D. Vance later in the broadcast, who compares himself to Nixon and said that the deep state took down Richard Nixon. Well, you know, this is like Aaron Judge getting a fastball right around his chest. I mean, this is right in my wheelhouse. I'm not that smart, as I tell you almost every day. But there are a couple of topics that I know quite a bit about. Watergate just happens to be one of them. And for any human being to say that the deep state took down Richard Nixon, Richard Nixon was the deep state. Quick time out. Mr. Bentley joins us next.
1: With SRN News, I'm John Scott. President Trump blames Iran for a drone strike on a ship in the Strait of Hormuz and calls it a foolish violation of the ceasefire agreement. As a result, U.S. Central Command says the military struck missile and drone locations and coastal radar sites in Iran. Search and rescue efforts took place across Venezuela as humanitarian aid began to arrive following powerful twin earthquakes that killed at least 920 people, injured thousands, and left many more missing. Texas public schools will require students to read Bible stories

0: under a reading list approved by the state's education board. The required reading list approved by the Texas State Board of Education will widen conservative efforts to bring more Christian teachings into U.S. classrooms. This is SRN News.
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3: I'm Chris Davis. The cause of a wreck on I-5 near Highway 43 Thursday morning just after 5 has yet to be determined, says the Highway Patrol. They say a Subaru ran into the median, hit a concrete barrier, went into the air 150 feet, then hit a concrete wall, and that's when it burst into flames and the driver died. CHP is trying to determine whether drugs or alcohol may have been a factor. The sentencing for 26-year-old Eduardo Gutierrez, who was 24 when he killed his three-week-old son Valentin in 2024, has been delayed. The public defender says he needs more time to get all of the paperwork done for any parole hearing that might happen. Gutierrez was scheduled to be sentenced this week. I'm Chris Davis in the KERN Newsroom with news every half hour and when it breaks on News Talk 96.1 and AM 1230, KERN.
4: Hey folks, Jeff Salters here, noted barbecue guy. 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And I'm here with my good friend, Michael Binge. You know him as, hey folks, it's Michael Binge, noted barbecue connoisseur. So I'm going to do a little on-the-spot interview here. Michael Binge, you come here once, twice a year now. You get to come hang out. Your family's here. And every time you come, I know you always get you just a grip of barbecue. So Michael Binge, what's your favorite Salty's barbecue item?
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8: Whoa.
9: Sorry.
8: Didn't mean to wake you up.
9: And don't it feel good? It does feel good. It's a Friday with 80-degree temperatures coming up this weekend. Enjoy, get out, and do something. But in the meantime, as those watching on YouTube can see, KGT Entertainment reporter Rick Bentley live in studio. How are you, sir?
8: I am great. It sounds like a great golfing weekend.
9: Oh, yes, it does. And I can't get a game tomorrow, but I'm playing with Mark Swaim and the boys on Sunday morning.
8: Okay.
9: But I was hoping to get in 36. Starting to play well. Rick.
8: There's miniature golf. You can always just take a...
9: Uh,

0: Really?
1: Yeah.
0: Wow.
1: Should I suggest go-karting?
2: You're already going to be there. Why not?
1: Something different.
0: Sure, sure.
2: Batting cages are there, too.
1: We'll do the batting cages. I can show off.
0: Oh, yeah.
1: What if I never hit the ball?
2: Pull a Mookie?
1: I don't know if what speeds are there?
2: That I couldn't tell you.
1: I could do 60. I don't think I could do 70 or 80 anymore.
2: I doubt it goes up to 80.
0: Oh, yeah. It wouldn't, no.
2: I think 60 is probably the cap, if I'm being honest.
1: I could hit 60 mile per hour fastballs. I know I could.
2: You probably have a softball option, too.
1: I don't do softball really well. No? No. Yeah. That was not a good
0: do the batting cages. Step in front of the first pitch. You're hurt. You're done. You get sympathy. Gilmore. It's perfect.
1: One of our hobbies as teenagers was to get extremely, extremely intoxicated on marijuana and then go to miniature golf in Encino and play for money.
0: And giggle your way through it?
1: No, we were extremely serious.
0: Really?
1: Yeah, we'd play a buck a hole.
0: Yeah.
1: And the 8-year-olds would curse us out. Because, come on, you guys. Shut up, kids. This is a $3 putt. What's the matter with you? And, yeah, it was ridiculous. We were like 16, 17 years old.
0: And then you had a snack between each one of the holes, too, didn't you?
1: We'd have a pizza.
0: Okay. So, yeah.
1: We would literally stop and have a pizza. We'd play 36 holes a night. It was great.
0: You've lived a full life.
1: I would have lived a weird life. We thought it was the most fun of the world.
0: Yeah.
1: What's going on?
0: I have spent the week watching some of the greatest acting in my life.
1: Wow. That's a pretty big intro.
0: Yeah. It was World Cup.
1: Oh.
0: Dude, Lord.
1: Flopping.
0: Man, I have never seen so many people. You walk within a half a mile of them, and it's like, oh, my bone is sticking out. It's like, oh, my gosh. I get so tired of that. It really is.
1: So you clearly don't watch the NBA.
0: Oh, clearly.
1: But or the WNBA.
0: I wasn't watching the professional basketball long before this. Yeah. I've never been. I love college basketball. I love watching it. But once after that level, I just don't care.
1: Yeah. Yeah. I don't watch much of the regular season, but I do watch the playoffs.
0: Well, and I think a lot of people are drawn to it because I will admit I watched the finals of the NBA.
1: Yeah.
0: Because at that point, you know, when you have, you play what, 500 game season or whatever it is, and the stars set out for 499 of them, it's like, well, why should I watch all that?
1: Yeah.
0: I'll just wait till we get to the finals where we know at least the stars are going to play.
1: Yeah.
0: Or flop.
1: What is the draw to FIFA? I mean, I see women going nuts over this. Is it the country? Is it the country rival? Or I don't understand. Anybody you want to chime in, Chris?
0: I think it's what you grow up with. I think, you know, we grew up, at least I did, you know, with baseball being the big thing.
1: Right.
0: And the rest of the world goes, baseball, you know, other than Japan. But, I mean, it's not as big around the world as it is here. And I think that's it. Soccer has been played around the globe for so long that it really does become country against country. And this even within a country, look at Great Britain, all those rivalries there. And so that's what you grew up with. And so that's what you have a fascination with.
1: Yeah, I think it's the countries. I have a lot of Latina friends who probably have never watched soccer in their life that are going to bars and they're wearing the flags. Yeah. And I saw the Zaninoviches at Tolo Wines opening up early for the Croatian matches, and it's country pride what it is.
0: And you know what? I love that.
1: I don't mind it.
0: I love that people are getting
1: Greg Kerr.
0: You know, get
1: my, what's going on, man? Come on in and say hi. Come on in and say hi.
3: A quick hello. I'll let you go.
1: Yeah, come in, let everybody see you.
0: I was just making fun of soccer, so come on in.
1: You know Rick Bentley.
0: Yeah.
1: You guys are rival television stations. You got to come in this way so they can see you.
3: Oh, no.
1: What are you up to these days?
3: Huh?
1: What are you up to these days?
3: I'm just hanging out, man.
1: Greg Kerr, ladies and gentlemen. Say hi.
3: Hey, everybody.
1: You look good, man.
3: Looking good, Jackie.
1: Thank you. Thank you. Every Friday I wear my Jackie jersey.
3: When's the last time you were home plate, behind home plate at Dodger Stadium?
1: Jackie Robinson Day.
3: There you go.
1: April 15th.
3: There you go. This guy, what are you guys talking about?
1: Films, entertainment. You seen anything good lately? You haven't been to a movie in 2 years.
3: Yeah, I know. What's the last movie I've seen, like Rocky 2?
0: that Rocky 2 was great. They should do a 3 and a 4. That would be just wonderful.
3: When it comes to movies, you got the wrong guy here.
1: Yeah, I don't.
3: I mean, I like movies and all, but I just don't see them.
1: Yeah.
3: I spend my time on Netflix watching stand-up comedians that I like.
0: I'm going to stereotype you. Do you, when you watch a movie, do you want to see like Field of Dreams?

0: the Natural or Rudy, are the sports films which draw you?
1: I don't know. I like suspense movies. Okay. I like mystery movies. I like action movies. I do like a good sports movie. Don't get me wrong.
0: Well, yeah, because there's that natural drama.
1: Field of Dreams. I love Field of Dreams, but not as much Rudy. But yeah, it was okay.
0: Oh, come on.
1: No, it was okay.
2: Well, I got you here. I got to ask you a couple of sports questions that we're going to talk about later. I'm just going to say two names and let you go.
1: Uh-oh.
2: Caitlin Clark and her treatment.
1: Oh, I think they got to clean that up a little bit. She's getting roughed up a little bit. Now, I got to say, I don't like her body language a lot on
2: That's
1: the court.
2: What I've been saying.
1: Yeah, I don't like her body language. She sometimes looks and feels entitled.
2: Mm-hmm.
1: But I also think that they are getting away with a little bit there.
2: They make a 30-year anniversary poster. They put another Indiana Fever in the poster. They put Angel Reese in the picture. They put Paige Buckers in the poster. But Caitlin Clark's not in the poster?
1: They don't get it, do they? You know, as much as you might want to dislike or whatever their narrative is or whatever their agenda is, she brings the eyeballs. And so what are you doing?
2: Yeah. Final name, Dalton Rushing. He is getting killed by Dodger fans.
1: Yeah. He's an odd duck.
2: Yeah, he is.
1: Yeah, he is. The way he slides into second and some of the things he says, I'm he produces on the field sometimes. He's been pretty clutch at times. But, you know, you got to have a few more pelts on the wall to act like the way he's acting, on the field and off.
2: Does he have a future with the club? I don't think so.
1: Yeah, that's above my pay grade. How about the guy behind home plate who sits there on Jackie Robinson's day would know better than me.
0: Yeah. Should have some input. Yeah.
1: Look at that. We're going to have Ralph Bailey bobblehead day. Look at that.
2: Greg Kerr, everybody. Good to see you, Greg.
3: Good to see you. Good seeing you, man. It's been a while, right?
0: Yeah.
3: I was doing the
0: bell ringing.
3: The bell ringing.
0: Yeah. I'll be calling on you again this year.
3: All right, man.
2: We'll see you. Greg Kerr, check him out at KBAK. Anyway.
0: Actual entertainment. Fun. Do you want to talk actual fun. Entertainment?
2: Yeah, what do you got?
0: Well, we could talk about, we missed talking about Toy Story 5.
2: Yeah, how's it doing?
0: I liked it. It's doing gangbusters.
2: Is it really?
0: It could end up being the highest grossing Toy Story movie of all time.
2: Really?
0: Yeah, it had the biggest opening weekend of any of the Toy Story movies.
2: So what is the plot for this one?
0: The simple plot is the fact that it's tech versus traditional toys.
2: Okay.
0: You know, is it good?
2: That's an interesting premise.
0: Yeah, I like the idea. I love the idea that, you know, is tech, when you're staring at a screen and you're doing all that, is that actual play? And is that as good as taking and using your imagination with toys? And obviously the toys, which has been in the key of all these movies, say no, our owner needs to be out playing and needs to be interacting with other kids. The tech is arguing, well, they're still interacting; they're just interacting through the template. So it's a game called Lilypad, which has a lot of kids games on it, but it also has a way for kids to communicate. So I love that whole idea, and you know, it gets to sort of a good idea. It's like, well, play is play. And if you know, as long as kids are being stimulated somehow, then that's a good thing.
2: Yeah.
0: And so I do feel like this is going to be a transitional film. I think this is probably going to be the last time we see Buzz and Woody as even major characters.
2: Still Tim Allen and Tom Hanks.
0: Right. They both have sort of been talking about weaning themselves off the project. And this one becomes Jesse's movie, the cowgirl. And
2: Who is
0: Joan Cusack.
2: Oh, okay.
0: And she's great. I've always liked the Jesse character, full of energy. I have no problem with the franchise going in that direction. And as much money as it's making, I really feel like they're going to keep it going with her.
2: My favorite Joan Cusack movie is, not my favorite, dude, but one of her best performances, in my opinion, was In and Out, the gay picture with Kevin Klein.
0: Oh, yeah.
2: Where he doesn't think he's gay and he's about to marry Joan Cusack.
0: Yeah.
2: Tom Selleck plays the National Enquirer reporter who is gay and kind of helps him come out of the closet. And Joan Cusack plays the left at the altar bride. And, you know, that's where the hijinks begins, as they say. But I thought it was a brilliant.
0: And
2: especially after she gets stood up.
0: Yeah.
2: And she's in the wedding gown. That's one of the best scenes in the film.
0: And it's kind of sad that Joan Cusack hasn't been doing a lot of acting over the last 5 years.
2: Yeah.
0: Sort of pulled back from Hollywood. And, of course, this movie's pulled her back out. And it's nice to see her out there again.
2: Yeah.
0: I think she's very talented.

0: talented. I did run an interview on KGT with her. You know, they send you these little pre-recorded interviews, and she's very stilted in the way she talks in person. It's very deliberate talking.
1: Yeah.
0: And so I can see why when they record her for Jesse, there's a lot of those little pauses are being pulled out of there, because Jesse is so, hey, we're going to go round up the count toys and have fun.
1: Right.
0: It's just that rhythm with that. So
1: Okay.
0: yeah, so I recommend that. I think we talked about Disclosure Day. I think we already talked about
1: Yes,
0: it.
1: we
0: Yeah.
1: did. Yes, we did. I've not seen that yet.
0: And then I also saw Supergirl.
1: Oh, I heard that was bad.
0: You heard right.
1: Yeah.
0: I always thought kryptonite was the most toxic thing in Superman's life. I didn't realize that it was really the script writer, Anna DeBoria.
1: How do you screw up Superman? I just don't understand that.
0: Well, first off, you write a script. This was her first script ever, okay?
1: Yeah.
0: And you decide, I'm not going to have a plot. I mean, basically, the whole storyline is Crypto, the dog, gets poisoned, and Supergirl has to track down the guy with the poison. Not a major plot.
1: Wow.
0: Now, along the way, she meets a young girl whose family's been killed by the same guy that's got the antidote, and she wants revenge. And it's a whole thing about, if you kill him, will you carry that with the rest of the sort of stuff. But there's no plot to it. It's just one action scene after another. I did like the idea, and I think Millie Alcock, who plays Supergirl, did a good job. I don't mind a punk Supergirl. You know, imagine what it'd be like if you saw your entire home planet and your parents die. You would have this sort of survivor's remorse.
1: So how does she come to Earth?
0: She's sent by her dad just before.
1: Just like
0: There's a long,
1: Superman.
0: complicated story. Just accept the fact that her dad sent just like Superman, but it's years later. So she arrives as a 20-year-old.
1: Okay.
0: But she's got this guilt. So she's doing a pub crawl across the galaxy, going to planets where she has no powers, because Superman only has powers under a yellow sun.
1: Right.
0: And she can get as drunk and packed blackout as she wants. So she's sort of dealing it with that. I love that concept. I think that's a great idea. I can understand.
1: So they had her partying in the film?
0: Oh, they have her drinking like a sailor.
1: On what planet is she getting drunk?
0: There's about five or six different ones. And they
1: Really?
0: all look like the cantina scene from Star Wars for some weird reason. It's all these weird characters with rubber masks on and that kind of, but
1: Well, how does she travel through the galaxy if her
0: she has a,
1: powers are
0: she has a
1: only.
0: spaceship.
1: Oh, okay.
0: Because that was the thing a question when they introduced her in the Superman movie, because she'd just come back from being on another planet and she was still hungover. And I thought, well, how did you fly back if you only can
1: Right.
0: get drunk on it? So she has a spaceship.
1: Okay.
0: So
1: All
0: she
1: right.
0: can get around.
1: Well,
0: Yeah, but again, it's one of those manipulative things. It just feels, I like the concept. I think she does a good job, but the writing is just abysmal. It's like there's just nothing there. And it really does end up looking like a film that's sort of part Superman, part Mad Max. You know, because
1: really?
0: all the characters really feel like they're all extras from Mad Max that didn't get work. And so it feels unfinished. It's the writing.
1: Yeah.
0: Look, I know there are people out there who don't care about detailed writing, but you at least need a thread of a plot
1: Yes.
0: to get from A to Z.
1: A beginning, a middle, and an end.
0: That's all I'm
1: That's all you
0: asking.
1: have to have.
0: This has a backward step, a side step, a sit down and wait step. I mean, there's no beginning, middle, and end.
1: Yeah.
0: So, yeah, it's a big miss.
1: KGET entertainment reporter Rick Bentley is with us. I'm running out of time. I will leave you with this, and I just forgot what I was going to ask you.
0: Well, that's okay, because I forgot what I was going to answer.
1: God dang it, I
0: Well,
1: did.
0: it's nice to see two
1: Good
0: mature
1: point.
0: men having a conversation. So, what would you have for lunch there?
1: I absolutely forgot what I was going to ask
0: Speaking
1: you.
0: of World Cup,
1: And as soon as you walk out of the door, it'll
0: you're
1: come
0: going to
1: up.
0: go, oh, what's rhubarb? I have no idea what
1: What
0: rhubarb.
1: is rhubarb?
0: Imagine celery as tart and bitter as you can get it.
1: Really?
0: Yeah.
2: This is what he was explaining to me
0: Yeah.
2: earlier as well.
0: I have tasted rhubarb in
1: Yeah.
0: its rawest form. And so I grew up in the South where rhubarb pie was big, and I refused to eat it. I know how rhubarb tastes, so I don't want that pie. Pecan, yes. Rhubarb, no.
1: Okay. All right.
0: That didn't jog your memory, did it?
1: No, it did not at all.
2: I got a text message question here
1: All
2: for
1: right, what do you
0: you. Oh,
1: got?
0: good.
1: Thank
0: Thank
1: you,
0: God.
1: Jesus. Yes, no kidding.
2: This listener wants to know if you've seen the new Jackass film and if it's worth going to see.

0: No one.
1: Eddie's in this thing.
0: Eddie Vedder?
1: Eddie Murphy.
0: Oh, Eddie.
2: He is?
1: Oh, Jackass. I thought you meant, not my bad. Nope, ignore what I just said.
0: That would be Shrek. Interesting.
1: And that's the question I was going
0: to
1: ask you.
0: How did you get from Shrek to...
1: Because that was the question I had in my mind, circling. He said Jackass, and I thought...
2: And you thought
1: the
2: donkey.
1: I thought the donkey. Oh. And that, exactly.
0: You know what? I see how you wandered down that hall of... Yeah.
1: It's a THC-laden brain.
0: I have not seen Jackass. I really feel like, what's the use of we're trying to review it? If you like that show, if you like that format, nothing I can say is going to dissuade you from it. And even if it's the greatest Jackass movie ever, I don't think I'm going to convince people who don't like the format to go anyway. So it's kind of a waste of time on my part.
1: Three questions that I'll leave you with. Shrek, there's a new Shrek with Eddie.
0: Next year.
1: It's coming out. I just saw a clip of it.
0: Yep.
1: I guess you haven't seen that.
0: Well, I've seen the clip for it.
1: They're rebooting. Oh, I know what I was going to ask you. That's not what I was going to ask you.
0: Here we go.
1: James Burrows passed away.
0: Oh.
1: And I want to get your thoughts on his
0: tremendous talent.
1: Comedic ability.
0: Yeah. A master of television and just a legend. I mean...
1: My only problem with Mr. Burroughs is that he created a television show set in New York where there was one minority character. And that's not a race thing. I'm just saying, you can do that in Bakersfield. Maybe you can do that in Wyoming and Idaho. But you can't have something shot in New York City and there are no Sikhs, there are no Puerto Ricans, there are no black folks, there are no Asians.
0: But I will say this.
1: I just had a problem with that.
0: It's not the only show that ever did
1: True
0: that.
1: True that. Let's
0: get to Friends, where they knew nobody.
1: That's what I'm talking about, Friends. Yeah. That's what I'm talking about, Friends. Set in New York, and the one black character was the comedian, the cute comedian who was dating Ross. Aisha Brown, I think her name was.
0: Aisha Tyler.
1: Aisha Tyler, yeah. Only black character in New York City.
0: And I will
1: no Puerto Ricans.
0: I will apologize.
1: No Asians.
0: Because I didn't even remember her being on the show until you met. Yeah, you're right. Yeah,
1: at the very end, she was Ross's girlfriend.
0: Yeah. But that there's so many of those shows that have done that.
1: And I mean, not even any Irish people. It's New York.
0: No, it's as unsegregated as you can get, for lack of a better word.
1: Absolutely.
0: But again, it's almost like if you're talking about setting a show in Bakersfield and there would be no Hispanic characters in it.
1: Exactly.
0: This makes no sense whatsoever.
1: Makes no sense whatsoever. Yeah. Have a wonderful weekend, sir. You have a Friday off.
0: Oh,
1: we have
0: a short
1: week coming up, but we'll see you in a couple of weeks.
0: And Kernack will be here.
1: Outstanding. Kernack, the magnificent. Rick Bentley, everybody. Quick timeout, not a lot of time before we get to the top of the hour. It's the Ralph Bailey Show on a Friday, right here on News Talk 96.1 and AM 1230, streaming live at KernRadio.com.
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0: fire. I fell into a burning ring of fire. I went down, down, down, and the flames went higher. And it burns, burns, burns, the ring of fire, the ring of fire.
1: So, at the Richard Nixon Foundation, J.D. Vance, oh, I don't have time. God dang it, I don't have time to get into this. Let's read a couple text messages, you know, the 4 o'clock hour, and I'll tell you about J.D., our vice president and wannabe president.
2: Trump waiting till after the stock market closes before he retaliated on Iran.
1: You know, I think there's some truth to that. The only logical, sensical explanation for the we're 2 days away, we're going to bomb, we're going to destroy them, we're going to make peace, boop-a-boop, ba-da-bop, ba-da-boop, is, I think, a manipulation of the stock where, you know, it'll fall when they think it's bad, and then when he gives a good, you know, report card, it jumps out the roof. I think those guys are making all kind of money. But we're going to get to that after the break. You'll hear from, do I have audio? Yeah, you'll hear from the president. He was asked in a very peculiar way, you know, how he has, he spoke twice today. He gave a speech, and then he was at the White House. And, you know, he allows the media in, and unlike Uncle Fluffy, he'll do an impromptu, it doesn't matter what the topic, in fact, the topic was religion. He gave a speech to a religious group early in the day, and then he had some of the leaders in the White House, and when they're done doing their thing, he opens it up for questions, and obviously the very first question was about the peace deal, and is the ceasefire still on? And I'll play that audio for you right after we come back. But he took like 2 questions and then said, that's enough, and wouldn't go any farther, or any further, excuse me. I'm trying to select my words carefully. I'm scared. I really am. I am afraid because my fear is he gets mentally trapped in a corner and does something desperate. You know what I'm saying? Because the consensus now, whether you like me or not, the consensus agrees with me that A, this MOU is not as good as the JCPOA, which has to be eating him alive because I've talked about all week long, Barack Obama is in his head deeply. Deeply in his head. And this agreement that we have made, where today the Iranians are going to make millions and millions of dollars, makes the JCPOA look like a genius agreement. And I was one of the biggest detractors and critics of this thing. But this deal, where we're giving them money.

0: We get nothing back? Are you kidding? We head into the four. It's the Ralph Bailey Show. I would stick around if I you.
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3: News this hour from Town Hall. I'm John Scott. President Trump blames Iran for a drone strike on a ship in the Strait of Hormuz, calling it a foolish violation of the ceasefire agreement. As a result of this, U.S. Central Command says the military struck missile and drone locations and coastal radar sites in Iran. Venezuelans Hope Online Pulse will bring news of missing people after devastating earthquake.
4: A father holds the hand of his daughter, dressed as a fairy. A 24-year-old man in a pilot uniform stares proudly at the camera. A family embraces on a soccer field. They're among the images posted by relatives within Venezuela and abroad, desperately searching for their missed ones following two powerful back-to-back earthquakes this week. With communication patchy, social media and online registries have become a crucial tool for many Venezuelans seeking information and resources beyond sparse government statistics. I'm Charles Deledesma.
3: 920 people have died. 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Former Trump administration National Security Advisor John Bolton pleading guilty to illegally retaining classified information, which could allow him to avoid a prison term. U.S. Attorney Kelly Hayes.
5: He also knew the damage to national security that could be caused by mishandling that sensitive information. Nevertheless, as Mr. Bolton just admitted, he put our national security at grave risk in violation of the law.
3: Bolton pleaded guilty to a single count of illegally retaining national defense information. More on these stories from townhall.com.
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10: The car hit a barrier at high speed. I'm Chris Davis. That is what sent a Subaru flying in a wreck Thursday morning just after 5 on Interstate 5 near Highway 43 in an area north of Buena Vista Lake, says the California Highway Patrol. They say they are not sure why the car went into the median, which is where the first collision happened, then the car hit a concrete wall and caught fire. CHP says the driver, who they ID'd only as a man, died at the scene. They are trying to determine whether drugs or alcohol may have been a factor. The man who died in a wreck on Highway 58 Friday that resulted in a brush fire that eventually became the Star Fire and burned more than 500 acres in all has been ID'd by the Kern County Coroner's Office as 28-year-old Eric Daniel Garcia of Bakersfield. He was thrown out of his car when it hit a ditch and went down the side of a mountain on Highway 58 at General Beale Road. A former Beardsley School District employee who manipulated one young girl into having sex with him and admitted he coerced another teenage girl into sending him nudes on Snapchat by telling her that he would hurt himself if she didn't has gotten his sentence. Aldrich Cadiz, who was employed at San Lauren Elementary, was sentenced to 2 years time served and ordered to register for life as a sex offender. He pleaded no contest last year. The people in Cattle King Estate say they have had it with a huge debris pile that just keeps getting bigger, and that includes tires, trees, all sorts of various kinds of junk, too.

0: They tell ABC 23 the mess, which is on a hillside near the Kern River, has attracted thousands of beetles. The site may belong to a construction company, and the neighbors there say it's time the city does something about it. I'm Chris Davis in the KERN newsroom with news every half hour and when it breaks on News Talk 96.1 and AM 1230. 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
5: Hour two of the broadcast on this Friday, 26th day of June. Don't forget, got a short week next week. We are off on Friday, so we head into the 250th celebration of this great nation. And isn't it sad that, I don't know, what would you give the country right now? Our status as a nation.
6: C.
5: I'd give it a C plus. I really would. I think
6: you're being generous with the plus.
5: I am. I think the problems that exist in America, number one, is healthcare. Yes. I think healthcare is the number one issue. It's not politics. It's not race. It's not sex. It's healthcare. The inability for the elderly to get proper healthcare. The inability for poor folks to get proper health care, the amount that we pay for health care, our insurance has gone crazy, and the responsibility. I just got back my bill for my forehead, getting this thing removed. It was $800, and my insurance, I mean, they take a large portion of it, but I'm still stuck with a bill. And, you know, it was Hemel Cawther who once said, you know, you got insurance, take advantage of it. No, not really. Not really. And the fact that, as you hear me repeat, I think it's a fact that we are in the midst of a mental health pandemic where, you know, I just learned of a personal friend that took his life. They had the celebration of life just a couple of days ago. A young man just took his life, and it's just with children and a family, and this guy who's found not guilty for the Pacific Palisades fire, okay, maybe he's not guilty, but he's still a nut job. He's still a pyromaniac. Let's not forget that. Even if the fire that he started didn't create the Pacific Palisades fire, this guy, if you look back into his past, he hates billionaires. He wanted revenge. That's why I was shocked that he was found, well, he wasn't found not guilty, but that the jury overwhelmingly voted 10-2 not guilty, and only two voted for guilty. And as I said, we played some of the audio for you earlier. One of the jurors was saying, I think it's stupid for the prosecutors to try this again. But I think they almost have a duty to. But, yeah, it's bizarre. As we should be going with this thing, you know, united as a country. I just, you hear Joy Reid. We played you that audio where this idiot said that the black people that she knows aren't celebrating the 4th of July. Oh, yeah, they'll barbecue and meet at somebody's house, but we don't really feel good. Well, I don't know who she's representing. I don't know when the vote went out electing her king of all blacks, because I certainly didn't vote. And I certainly wouldn't have voted for her. And to say things like that is just, we are so incredibly divided. It is amazing. And for my money, I think the race issue is getting worse. I think it's getting worse and worse. And every time we have an incident like the situation in Texas with a black child and a white child, it's automatically a race issue when race really has absolutely nothing to do with it. And you know me.

0: I think race has something to do with just about everything. I do. But not in violent confrontations between two teenagers. That's the one area where you would think that race has nothing to do with it among children. You know what I'm saying? Children, you would think, are too young and naive to think in black and white, but maybe not. Maybe not. As I mentioned, J.D. Vance was at the Richard Nixon Foundation and was comparing himself to Richard Nixon and just saying some unpresidential things. And I don't mean that in terms of decorum or would a president say these type of things? These are things a president would say. No, I mean they're unpresidential, meaning, dude, you're about to eliminate yourself from being president. Because these two bites we're about to play are about as dumb a thing as I have ever heard. Here's the first. This is his first historical look back on Richard Nixon and his presidency.
1: His historical legacy is enjoying a bit of a renaissance, but I think deservedly so. As I joked with Robert backstage, if Watergate happened tomorrow, it would be like a 12-hour news story. Like, the idea that it would have taken down a presidency is crazy.
0: Crazy is a good word, but you're the crazy one. Let me understand, and again, I'm not that bright, but I got a couple of categories that I've studied pretty hard throughout my long, long life, and Watergate's one of them. I was just reading a Woodward book the other day that doesn't really have anything to do with Watergate, but there's a couple of chapters on Watergate, and I just read those three or four chapters the other night, just bored as hell. And Watergate is one of the most egregious crimes that have ever occurred, where a president who would go on, and it's an amazing story. That's why I love the story. It's like a mystery. It's like an just inexplicable mystery. Richard Nixon was about to go on and defeat the Democrats in the largest margin in the history of the United States up to that point, 1972, when I was 10 years old. And yet they still wanted to bug the Democratic offices. They still, Lawrence O'Brien was head of the Democratic committee. If you're an old person, you know who Lawrence O'Brien is. He later became, he's part of the Kennedy administration, then lingered on late 60s and became part of the Democratic National Committee. But then was once, if you're a huge basketball fan, you know what I'm about to say, he was the commissioner of the NBA for a long period of time. And it was one of the most bungled, idiotic, stupid mistakes ever made. And it gets back to the theme of this show. It's never the mistake you make, because Nixon had an opportunity to walk away from this thing. But instead, it's the what you do after the error. And that was the cover-up. That was the cover-up. And for J.D. Vance to say that it would be a 12-hour story, this was a two-year story that kept leaking and leaking and leaking, and it led from one subordinate, and it went higher and higher and higher. That's what made the story linger so long, because it looked like it was just E. Howard Hunt and a couple of former CIA cats and some of the Cuban exiles that they used at the Bay of Pigs. Yes, the CIA was involved with the Bay of Pigs, and that's another reason why they whacked Kennedy, and I think E. Howard Hunt is involved in that. That's a whole nother discussion. And as they continued to go up, and the biggest thing that caught Bob Woodward's attention was the fact that in a simple burglary, these guys had some of the highest priced attorneys in the world. And here's Bob Woodward, the lowest guy, because the cops beat, which I had at the Californian, is the lowest beat you can have. Why is that, Mr. Burdick? You're a comm major, current comm graduate. Why is the cops beat the lowest beat in a newspaper? Don't overthink it.
2: Crime in general? Or
0: just, it's the easiest. Yeah, exactly. It's crime. All you got to do is who, what, where, when, why, what. That's all you got to do.
2: What happened?
0: And you got a cop feeding it to you.
2: Yeah.
0: It's not like you're doing deep investigations. No, you're calling the watch commander. Can you tell me what happened? Yeah, Chris Burdick broke into the store. Yeah. What time did he break in? 4:35. Yeah. Where was it? 1313 Mockingbird Lane. Anybody hurt? Nobody hurt. What kind of gun did he have? 23 Glock. Okay, thanks, cop. And you write it up. It's the easiest thing in the world. And that's where Woodward was, at the bottom of the totem pole. And he goes to this arraignment, and he's sitting there, and he realizes –

0: is a simple. He goes back to the Washington Post and he's like, it was a simple burglary, and these guys had the best attorneys in D.C. And then the ball starts rolling, and it goes up higher and higher and higher. And then, as most of you know, or I hope some of you know, John Dean, the White House counsel, goes to Nixon and says those famous words, there's a cancer on the presidency, and it's growing, and it's affecting the White House. And Nixon asks him, on tape, that Nixon was running, that Nixon could have burned, and this thing would have never been known about, but like an idiot, he tried to fight the Supreme Court and keep his tapes. And we hear him say, what do we have to do to make this go away? Well, they're going to need like, and this is 1972, which $1 million in 1972 would be roughly about $100 million today, maybe $50 million. And he says, about $1 million. And there's a long pause, and Nixon says, we can do that. We can do that. Where they wanted to cover up a felony. The President of the United States in the Oval Office told the White House counsel, we can cover up a crime. That's his bad. And that doesn't even get into his hit list, how he turned the IRS on Paul Newman and a number of liberal actors that were against him. Here's more. Check this out. This is nothing short of remarkable. Here is our Vice President, J.D. Vance.
1: If you look at the story of how the deep state took down Richard Nixon, it's not all that different from what the same groups of people, the same institutions tried to do to Donald Trump in the first Trump administration. There is a parallel.
0: How could any grown-ass adult applaud that? What are you talking about? As I stated in the top of the show, he's saying that the deep state took down Richard Nixon. Richard Nixon was the deep state. Richard Nixon turned the IRS on American citizens. He had the FBI digging into people's backgrounds. He was giving money to G. Gordon Liddy and E. Howard Hunt so they wouldn't testify. We call that around here the Kathy Scrivener. Too soon? No, it's not too soon. I should do it more, actually. Kathy Scrivener, Zach Scrivener's mother, who instructed her grandchildren not to cooperate with the police department. That's essentially what Nixon did. He paid off the would-be spies, the nitwits that got caught by a black security guard. That's the funniest thing. Watergate, nobody ever talks about that. Watergate was brought down by a young brother with a flashlight. The CIA, think about that. CIA operatives who were involved in the Kennedy assassination, the Bay of Pigs, and they get tripped up by a young brother with a flashlight. Where they had what they did was, you know what screwed them up and how the cop find out about them? They had taped the doorknob, what's the thing in the door called? That turns, the latch in the door.
2: Oh,
0: is there a name for that?
2: I don't know. I think it's just the latch.
0: You know what I'm saying? Where you turn the knob and the latch, if you turn it to open, obviously, it goes in. If you close, it goes out. Well, they put tape on it so it wouldn't close. And the cop was doing doo-doo-doo, doo-doo-doo, and he pushed the door, and he's like, why can't I close the door? And he saw the scotch, he saw the Gorilla tape on the door, and he's like, Houston, we have a problem. And that's how they got busted. That's how they got busted. Did I play the second, JD? This guy is a nut job. And don't you think that Marco Rubio is going to bring this up, or a Democrat will bring this up? Watergate was one of the greatest crimes that a president has. Watergate makes, what he should have said was, Watergate makes Donald Trump look like a Boy Scout. Are you kidding me? Are you kidding me? Some mortgage issues, some paperwork, as opposed to spending money and covering up a felony? That's what he should have said. But instead, he's trying to get in bed with Richard Nixon, who resigned, by the way, JD. You do know that. Like, the deep state took him down. You guys have heard me tell the story. Barry Goldwater, who had just run for president in 64, losing to Lyndon Johnson, and was the senior leader of the Republican Party in the Senate, came to Richard Nixon after he tried to fire the special investigator and wouldn't turn over the tapes, and then they finally got the tapes and they heard all the nonsense.

0: sense. And it was Barry Goldwater who went up to him right around my birthday, because Nixon resigned, I think, a couple of days after my 12th birthday. And he said, "Dick, you know I love you, boy, but we got about 86 votes up there. And if you don't resign, they're not only going to impeach you, but you will be found guilty, because we got about 80, 85 votes. And the thing that killed Nixon was, yeah, yes, yes, Dick, mine will be one of the 86. And 2 days later, he had an announcement, effective immediately, Gerald R. Ford will take over the White House. So it is inexplicable why this guy would want to try to tie himself to one of the most infamous presidents. And by the way, beyond that, Nixon was a brilliant man. I enjoyed listening to Nixon after he left office. I have several pieces of audio. I've played it a couple of times for you guys where Nixon is talking about Israel and his relationship. Let's go, Chris. His relationship with Israel and our relationship with Israel. And he was a brilliant man, first man to go to China. Which I think now, if Richard Nixon were alive, he might regret opening our doors with China. I'm not sure that was a brilliant move, but at the time it was seen as brilliant. Nixon was the only one that could do it because he was so anti-communism. That, in fact, that's how he made his bones as a politician, is fighting communism in the 1940s. He and John Kennedy had a fascinating relationship. They both entered Congress at the same time, right after the war, 1946. They were both in the Navy during the war. They both entered the Senate at the same time in 1952. And then their paths swayed a little bit. Nixon, a young Republican, gets tapped by Dwight Eisenhower, who couldn't stand Nixon, and puts him as vice president, which is the worst thing that could have happened to Nixon. And then, of course, they face off, he and Kennedy, in 1960. Kennedy wins. Kennedy gets shot in 63. Nixon comes to California to run for governor, gets beat. Mary Kay Shell, Joe Shell, her husband, played a role in that gubernatorial race that Pat Brown, Jerry Brown's father, won. And then Nixon makes one of the greatest comebacks in the history of politics. Loses the presidency, which only three men have lost and had a second shot at winning: Grover Cleveland, Mr. Trump, and Nixon. He loses in 60. He loses a gubernatorial race. Says you won't have Tricky Dick to kick around anymore. And then comes back and wins the presidency in 68. One of the most amazing things in the history of the world. Which of course would have never happened if it weren't for Sirhan Sirhan. Quick timeout. Not a lot of time before we get to the bottom of the hour. We still got lots to talk about. LaMelo Anthony is in Minnesota. Does that help?
1: LaMelo Anthony?
0: What'd I say?
1: LaMelo Anthony?
0: No, LaMelo, my bad. He is in Minnesota with Ant-Man. Does that help? I'm not sure. I still think they need a rim protector. And remember, Carl Anthony Towns was once on the Timberwolves. Jalen Brunson was once on the Spurs. You just never know. You never know. And on Monday, we get to see Serena Williams. When was the last time you saw Serena Williams on the first day of Wimbledon? When you're a wild card, you got to do what you got to do, girly. I think she could win her first match because she's playing like... Well, actually, as a wild card, she could be playing one of the top seeds in the tournament, actually. This could be one and done. We'll find out. In fact, we'll look that up during the break, see if they've set up the matchups. In the meantime, you're listening to The Ralph Bailey Show right here on Newstalk 96.1 at AM 1230. 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
0: I'm headed to KC Steakhouse tonight simply to beat the heat. Rather than using up my air conditioning, I'm going to go use Cassie Biddle's. Now I can leave my AC at about 81, 82, and when I walk into the house about 7:30, 8 o'clock, after I have either the salmon or the Ralph Bailey, the chicken breast, smothered in the mushroom and creamy spinach sauce with maybe some, I don't know, maybe go with some sliced tomatoes and the vegetables. By the time I get home by 7:30, 8 o'clock, it's cool enough where I can just settle in and enjoy. So where would you rather be? A great way to beat the heat. Head to F Street and be under the care of Cassie Biddle's lovely ladies. When Rick Bentley finally went to Casey's Steakhouse, he told me, I see why you go there. The women are beautiful and the food is great. Rick raved about the pork chop that he had. And I told you, Romeo Ogbalag, we had dinner the other night, and he had the ribeye that was surrounded in bacon and stuffed with blue cheese.

0: Where would you rather be than KC Steakhouse, longtime sponsor of the Ralph Bayless Show?
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0: KERN. Let's read a couple of text messages. 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
6: Fox News was around during Watergate. Nixon would have got away with those crimes.
0: How?
6: I don't think you could have gotten away with that.
0: How could television impact what Leon Jaworski and the special prosecutors and the Senate? That. I wish y'all would give like extensive text messages or call in and explain how do you come to that logic that a television network could stop a federal probe or could back off what? Do you understand? See, you don't even understand Watergate. You really don't. It's one thing to understand the facts, and it's another thing to have lived it. Now, I lived it as a child, so I don't remember it having lived it, to be honest with you. But I've read enough about it where the Washington Post was the only paper, only news organization that was covering the story. I mean, you can watch the movie, All the President's Men, and understand that. There's a great scene between Jason Robards and one of his editors, who's a character actor. And he says, Jason Robards, who plays Ben Bradley, is asking him, what do you think? Are we rolling the dice with these two knucklehead kids? Because again, remember, as I said at the top of the show, Woodward was just a low-level reporter, and Bernstein was kind of a flaky kid who didn't have a college degree, but started when he was 16. He worked hard, and he kept his nose to the grindstone, but he wasn't like a classic journalist who studied at Columbia or Northwestern. And they were the only ones with the story. They were the only ones covering the story, and that scared the crap out of the editors. But to say that a television station's coverage could have changed the federal probe into a crime? Okay. Quick time out. Back half of the hour. I'd stick around if I you.
7: News. I'm John Scott. The U.S. struck Iran in response to a drone attack a day earlier on a cargo ship in the Strait of Hormuz. It's the most significant test yet to an interim understanding reached a week ago by the two countries to begin working to end their months-long war and reopen the strait. Search and rescue efforts took place across Venezuela as humanitarian aid began to arrive following the powerful twin earthquakes that have killed at least 920 people, injured thousands, and

0: left many more missing. Former Trump administration National Security Advisor John Bolton pleading guilty to illegally retaining classified information, sealing a deal that could allow him to avoid a prison time. Gracie the giraffe has been found in Texas. She's missing for about 2 weeks. Ranch owner Vic Jones says she's in good shape. This is SRN News.
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3: The former Beardsley School District employee avoids any further jail time on charges that he manipulated two teenage girls, one into a sexual relationship and the other into sending him hundreds of nude pics on Snapchat by coercion. Aldrich Cadiz was sentenced to 2 years' time served Thursday and will have to register as a sex offender and can have no contact with the victims. The man who died in a wreck on Highway 58 Friday that resulted in a brush fire that eventually became the Star Fire and burned more than 500 acres has been ID'd by the Kern County Coroner's Office as 28-year-old Eric Daniel Garcia of Bakersfield. He was thrown out of his car when it hit a ditch and went down the side of a mountain on Highway 58 at General Beale Road. I'm Chris Davis in the KERN Newsroom with news every half hour and

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0: And the only one that we could think of is the, was the, it that, UFL, that, yes. XFL thing, if they even let him
1: go
0: there.
1: No, there's no way. There's
0: could
1: no
0: be
1: way.
0: The most talented quarterback in that entire league, though.
1: Yeah, but then you become infamous, although all eyes would be on him.
0: Kurt Warner kind of did the same thing with the Canadian Football League.
1: I'd watch just to see what this kid's got.
0: Shoot, and they may need that right now.
1: That'll be interesting. Well, you know what Pop said? 8 out of 10 questions can be answered with the word money. And if they needed a motivation to sign him, it'd be money. If you don't know what we're talking about, Brendan Sorsby is the kid from Texas Tech. Well, he was initially at Indiana where his troubles began. He made some 9,000 bets, many on his own ball club, to the tune of $90,000, a college kid. And he was going to go back to Texas Tech. The courts allowed it, but the Big 12 was going to appeal. And while all this was going on, he said, screw it, I'll just go in a supplemental draft. And then the NFL said, you know, it's our option to do a supplemental draft or not, and we choose not. And he had no other avenue. He couldn't go back to Texas Tech. So I'm just finding out now he tried to go north, and the Canucks were like, no, sorry. Karma is a son of a gun. You know, every now and again in the world, there's some justice, you know? Just every now and again, karma plays out the way it's supposed to be. Just saying. Good googly moogly. I don't know if you guys, speaking of sports, Chrissy Everett is fighting ovarian cancer for the third time in 5 years. And just to give you some part of the backstory, her sister, because this must be this. I mean, I remember when I turned 56, the year my father died, I was tormented that whole year. I really was, because I'm a very strange man. And I just thought, you know, wouldn't it be some kind of weird symmetry that I died the same year my father died? We're born 2 weeks apart, 20 years and 2 weeks apart. I'm born August 3rd, 1962. He was born August 17th, 1942. And I just had this the entire year, like literally. And you know what? This is how a peculiar, strange man I truly am. Once I turned 56, I was okay. Which should be the opposite, right? Shouldn't I have been worried up until midnight of August 2nd? And then once I turned 56, should that have, like, oh, my God, here it comes? But no, I was afraid leading up to it. And then once I turned 56, I was like, okay. I can't explain that. But her sister, Chrissy Everett's sister, died of ovarian cancer in 2020. And then 3 years later was the first time that Chrissy was diagnosed. I'm pretty sure, I could be wrong about this, but I'm pretty sure that's the year she divorced Greg Norman. Because I think there was talk that Norman did the, who's the biker that left, all I wanna do is have some fun. Who is that? Oh, come on, you don't know who that is? God, I love when I think it's my old brain and it's, you don't even know either. Come on, Sheryl Crow. I got it before you did. Sheryl Crow. And who's the biker that was dating Sheryl Crow? Lance Lancelot. Sir Lancelot was dating Sheryl Crow.
0: Lance Armstrong.
1: He did the Lance Armstrong to Chrissy Everett. Greg Norman did. Found out she had ovarian cancer. Did they break up in 23?
0: It doesn't actually say.
1: Doesn't say? Well, it doesn't matter. That was a horrible situation where his kids, from what I understood, and this is all just Friday rumor, speculation, his kids forced that divorce. That his kids didn't want her living in their parents' house. Because I think Greg was a widow, right?
0: Let's see.
1: Read what you got on Greg and Chris.
0: Greg and Chris or Lance and Cheryl?
1: No, Greg and Chris. I don't care about Lance and Cheryl. We're talking about Chrissy Everett. He's got ovarian cancer. He's looking at him. Give a damn about Lance. He's a horrible human being. But I'm trying to see if Greg Norman is a horrible human being. Did he walk out on her when she got a very

0: and cancer.
1: Married to the Bahamas in 2008, officially divorced in 2009.
0: Okay, okay. So see, I was about to besmirch Greg Norman, and it was long before she ever got cancer.
1: All they say is citing irreconcilable differences.
0: Yeah, it was the kids. Kids couldn't stand her. And that they didn't. She wanted to move into a new house. Greg loved his house. And I could see that. I could see, you know, being like, my mother went through that. My mother had a beau or some man hang around for a little while, but didn't last long. But if they were living in our house in PV and this guy was sleeping in the bed that my father slept in, I'd have a little problem with that. I don't know how you change it. Go buy your own house. Go sell my daddy's house and go live in your own damn house. Why are you living in my daddy's house? Because apparently that was a problem. So anyway, the sister dies in 2020. She's grieving over that. And then 3 years later, she gets diagnosed. She beats it. It reoccurs. And now it's reinvented itself in her body for the third time. And she's been great about it. You should have seen the clips where, you know, they showed her with no hair. And Chrissy Everett's a beautiful woman, even in her advanced years. She's got to be close to 70, if not in her 70s. She's a beautiful woman. And I grew up with Chrissy Everett. She's just a little bit older than I am. And she was a phenom at 18. I think she first won Wimbledon at 18. And she was the dominant force. I mean, she came in right after Billie Jean King, and she was it. Until Martina Navratilova came onto the scene, Chrissy Everett won everything. And she was really cute. She dated, I bet you probably don't remember this, but she dated Jimmy Connors. They both won Wimbledon the same year that they were dating. And it was, I'll never forget, I had the Sports Illustrated, I was a big Sports Illustrated guy when I was a kid. And the, you know, the cover was them holding their cups. And then they had like a big heart around it. And, but I'm sorry, Jimmy got the best of that one. You know who he ended up marrying?
1: I do not.
0: Go look up his wife. Patty, I believe, is her name. I just want to see his response. Although she's old now, but she was a former, I believe she was a former Playboy bunny. I know she was a model. What's her name, Patty? Jimmy Connors' wife?
1: Yeah, Patty Connors.
0: Yeah? And what does it say about her? Was she a Playboy bunny or just a model?
1: I'm sorry, I was looking at pictures. Patty Connors. Definitely a pinup model of some kind, because that's the only thing I could see here is pictures of her. They don't really have it.
0: They have young pictures of her?
1: Yeah.
0: Yeah, he got the best of that deal. She is gorgeous. She's not that Chrissy Everett's not gorgeous. And what is weird is, if you know anything about, in fact, there's a Netflix, if you guys got Netflix, I believe, I should have talked about that.
1: Playboy Playmate of the Year in 77.
0: Thank you. That's what it was. I thought so. You see what I'm saying? I'm sorry, Chrissy. I love you, baby, but Jimmy got the best of that a little bit. But it's just a horrible story. And she and Martina went through this together. Like in her second battle, Martina had it as well. And that's highlighted in this Netflix documentary that's just come out. And I think it's called, I think I wrote it down. Please stand by. The final set is what it's called. The final set. And it's the story of their battle with cancer. And since she was originally diagnosed, she has to have CAT scans every 3 months, and she has to take blood tests every month. And in discussing it, she just said, it's just relentless. Can you imagine having a disease and describing it as relentless? That's how I felt when I had my blood pressure. I just felt like it just won't go away. The first thing we did to battle it was get me on a CPAP. My CPAP guy, my sleep apnea guy said, much of your problems is probably sleep apnea. And I'll never forget the first night, because I was averaging like 180 over 110. I remember I had to play in a golf tournament that I promised that I'd be there. And I literally took my blood pressure machine with me just to be careful. And I was like, I played golf at like 160 over 100. And It just

0: felt relentless. Everything. I remember the first time I slept with the CPAP, I was 150 over 80. And I was so happy. That's still not extremely high. That's pretty damn high. And I was so happy that it was 150 over 80. I posted it on Facebook. And that's how I felt. I felt like this is just, because I went through a number of different drugs, and we tried this, and then we tried that. And I like to talk about this so as to implant this information to you, because the way I finally got it under control was through the help of Dr. Jeet Singh and Dr. Hemal Kothari. But the real way was me. I helped myself. The worst night, I was 210 over 110, dizzy, heart pounding, headache, thought I was going to die. Just really thought I was going to die. And I'll never forget, I'm in the emergency room, and White Christmas was on. I'll never forget that, with Danny Kaye and Bing Crosby. And I'm like, this is how I'm going to go out, watching White Christmas. And I was 210 over 110. They gave me some labetalol, and within about an hour, I was 130 over 85. And I felt like, I felt like an idiot. I felt like maybe I should have stayed home. Like, I was like, no, you did the right thing. It's a very strong drug. And I said, well, then why am I not on this? And he said, that you have to take up with your doctor, but you might want to talk to him about it. And I went back to Jeet, and he said, well, it can have some issues with your kidneys, why we haven't put you on it, but I can make a low dosage. And from that point on, I haven't had any problems. So the point of that story is, many times when dealing, even with the greatest physician like Dr. Singh and Dr. Kothari, you have to be your own advocate. You have to ask questions. That's why they tell you, whenever you go, take somebody with you so that they can come up with questions that maybe you haven't thought of. And you have to tell that person that you're going with, be my advocate. If you see something that you don't think's right, or if you have a question, bring it up. It is really important for you to be your own advocate and not just simply listen to physicians. They're as human as we are, and they make as many errors as any other profession. And it's up to you to be the dictator of your health. That's why I talk about with Cassie Biddle and politics. Even though you pay people to help you, like a doctor, you still have to be the master of your own fate. You still have to make the major decisions in your life. Let's go ahead and take a break. We'll come back. We'll check the board, see what you all are talking about. I still got lots to do before we get out of here. You will hear from Stephanie White. I bet Chris Burdick doesn't even know who Stephanie White is.
1: Head coach of the Indiana Fever?
0: Well, yeah, you cut the audio. I forgot. Of course you know who Stephanie White is.
1: Oh, no, I knew.
0: You knew before that?
1: Yeah.
0: Only
1: because of Caitlin, but
0: I could have never come up with that.
1: Yeah.
0: And I couldn't come up with not one other head coach.
1: That's what I'm saying. The only reason I know is because of Caitlin.
0: Yeah, could you come up with another head coach's name?
1: On Staley, but I know she's not there yet. She's in NCAA.
0: Yeah, she's in South Carolina.
1: Still counts.
0: Gino Auriemma.
1: Exactly.
0: We'll hear from Stephanie White on the treatment of her superstar, Caitlin Clark. The Dodgers got a sweep of Minnesota, and now it is on like Donkey Kong. Our arch rivals. Is there a fight in the three? Fight is a very weird term in baseball.
1: Scuffle.
0: Will there be a bench clearing?
1: Who's
0: in the
1: pitching?
0: Three games? I have no idea. Let's find out who's pitching tonight. Padres Dodgers.
1: If anything comes close to Tatis or Machado, they're coming at you.
0: They're going to come swinging?
1: Oh, yeah.
0: So you're saying there will be a bench clearing brawl at some point?
1: I've seen it many a time.
0: That's why I asked. On the bump tonight for the Dodgers, Roki Sasaki with a 3-4 win and 4.75 GPA. Oh! This is rich. Dodger world champion and the man that closed Walker. It out in New York City.
1: I had a feeling.
0: Walker Buehler. Oh, there's definitely going to be a brawl. There's going to be a brawl tonight, let alone in a three-game series. Walker's going to come in tight on somebody. Trade.

0: My ass, huh? Okay.
1: I should be part of this lamp.
0: I should have two rings. Or what, three? No, three? Yeah, three. I should have three rings. Because he was part of the 2020 team, wasn't he?
2: I think so. He was there at that point.
0: I should have three rings. Put that in your hat, Mookie. No, who would he hit? He'd hit...
2: Freddie. No, you ain't touching Shohei.
0: He wouldn't hit... No, he's not hitting Shohei. He's not hitting Freddie. He's not...
2: Dalton.
0: Dalton. I was just going to say the same thing. And the Dodgers would be like... Hey, they hit Dalton. Yeah, I saw that.
2: Kid's got to get his licks.
0: That's funny. Wouldn't that be classic if he did? Quick timeout. We're coming right back. It's TRBS on a Friday. Right here on News Talk 96.1 AM 1230. 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
0: Every Thursday at 4:30, Daniel Petrie lightens up the broadcast with his incredible wit, pure intelligence, political knowledge, and obviously an absolute master of economics. 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

0: 842-537-6842-KERN. What do you got on the board?
1: Phil Mickelson has withdrawn from this year's Open due to another incident of sexual misconduct with golfer Pat Perez's wife.
0: What?
1: I heard that he was in trouble with a young girl
0: at the club.
1: Yeah, at the club.
0: Where he got kicked off. He got kicked off the club.
1: Right, and then he
0: in the middle of his round.
1: And he himself like removed himself from the club.
0: No. It happened in the clubhouse. He went to play golf.
1: Right.
0: The girl went to
1: Saying afterwards, like he canceled his membership to said club.
0: No. No, I'm correcting you. Oh. That's incorrect. The incident occurs. He goes to play golf. It's all on the same day. She goes to the superintendent or the head of the whatever, Paul Guerra of their course. Yes. They investigate it. They get into a golf cart. They go meet him out on the course, and they say, "Phil, this is what happened. I'm sorry. You got to go." And literally kicked him off the course, out of the club,
1: right,
0: in the middle of his round.
1: Right.
0: That's harsh. That's harsh. Like, you would think they would wait and they'd be standing at the 18th green or standing at the clubhouse locker room and they say, "Mr. Mickelson, can we talk to you?" They jumped in a cart because now, I don't know if you know this, are you aware of this? That the guys in the clubhouse with the carts are so sophisticated, they know where every cart is on the course.
1: No, I was talking to Jen about that before the Honor Flight opened.
0: Yeah. And the Sundale, where I'm playing Sunday with Mark and the boys, they have rangefinders built into the cart.
1: Yep.
0: Which is, you know, rangefinders aren't happy with that. That's going to take on a business, but. And the carts are so sophisticated that they don't go in certain areas. Like, one of the things, if you've been to our golf tournament, you've heard me say before we get started, you know, stay off the bark. Don't get close to the greens because the older cats like to park, like, damn near on the green. Well, now these carts are so sophisticated that it won't allow you to get that close. It starts beeping and cuts off. There's like a governor, and you have to put it in reverse and go back. But, yeah, they kicked him off the course. So now this is a second incident?
1: That's what they're claiming. I haven't heard about this
0: one. Pat Perez's wife?
1: Wife, yeah.
0: You know my girlfriend Kelly in St. Louis, who I hung out with?
1: Yeah.
0: Who married the deaf guy and divorced him and now is remarried, very happy. She dated Pat Perez. She went to Arizona State.
1: Oh, wow.
0: And dated Pat Perez while they were in college. She thought he was going to be a superstar. And even when I knew her in the 90s, he was still a good, pretty good player on the tour, but he never lived up to his
1: potential.
0: Potential, yeah. But yeah, Kelly and I were talking about that when I was in St. Louis. It's like, what's it like dating an athlete? It's the worst. It's the worst. They're the biggest egomaniacs. They can get women when they want to. None of them are loyal or monogamous. Which I've always said, never date a musician, a politician, or an athlete. Quick timeout, final hour of the week. I'd stick around if I you.
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4: Hour from Town Hall, I'm John Scott. The U.S. has struck Iran in response to a drone attack a day earlier on a cargo ship in the Strait of Hormuz. It's the most significant test yet to an interim understanding reached a week ago by the two countries to begin working to end their month-long war and reopen the pivotal waterway. Search and rescue efforts took place across Venezuela as humanitarian aid began to arrive following those powerful twin earthquakes that killed at least 920 people.